0: it's kind of like what I do, where I can tell you're making a show for your like your own enjoyment. Like I can tell it comes out in the product that you really love what you're doing. And that's what I like. I love shows and anything, any art that people make, where it's very clear that they enjoy doing it. Okay, I don't know how long we can keep that bit up.
1: Passion.
0: This is why projects. You're the. This is why they're the professional. You were immediately better at that than me. That's good though.
2: I mean, improv is always thinking on your toes, and you know whatever they throw at you, you got to just go with. So it's like, am I going to really do this for an hour? It's like, okay, well, I can truly say it's already the most unique podcast interview I've ever done.
0: Oh, good. Well, first of all, I have to say that acting like I have to take a shit kind of made me start having to take a shit, which was like something I didn't expect. It's like almost I psyched myself into it.
2: Wow, more effective than coffee.
0: Yeah, maybe it would have been easier to just do the whole show as like Arnold or something.
1: Like Schwarzenegger?
0: Yeah, we could just talk like this the whole time in the galactic boombox.
1: The boombox.
2: Yeah, the irony is, as you're doing this show, my show, Intergalactic Boombox, is a hiatus, kind of an extended hiatus, because my real life world is consumed by back-to-back weekends of convention travel and appearances, and that dreaded pod fade thing kind of hit. It's like, oh my gosh, I'm tired, I'm exhausted, I'm getting writer's block, I'm thinking too hard. And when you start overthinking things, then it doesn't become fun anymore. So decided to not quit, just wanted to take a little break. So if people are interested in checking out the podcast, of course you go just type in Intergalactic Boombox on any podcast player, and you got like 90 plus episodes to listen to. I did the last two episodes are special editions that are a little more on the serious side. I did one on the SAG strike and one on AI.
0: Yeah, I did hear the AI one. I like right before the show we were talking about it was Plankton singing Hallelujah by I almost said David Allan Cohen, but it's not that. It's who the hell wrote that song? Leonard Cohen.
2: Leonard Cohen.
0: David Allan Cohen. What the?
2: Joel and Ethan Cohen.
0: AI stuff, man. Like I get both takes on it, where it's like, oh, it's just, you know, it's not convincing yet, and they're never going to cross the uncanny valley, whether it's audio or visual or whatever. But man, I don't know. You hear Plankton singing Hallelujah. I mean, it sounds like Plankton. Once he gets further into it.
2: And I was telling you before we started how you got Elvis doing Baby Got Back.
0: Yes.
1: Oh, I like big butts and I cannot lie. Oh, you have the brothers can't deny.
0: The art, I get it's just mostly composite stuff, but it's getting to the point where I don't really buy the argument that it's never going to get convincingly good. Because it's already in the last less than a year, it seems like it's just launched like a rocket ship, what they can do. And that's the episode I heard you on Boombox where you're talking about I thought it was your show where you were talking about just the threat of taking the jobs of voice actors once AI gets good enough.
2: Oh, yeah. That's kind of why I was seeing a lot of stuff that day about it, and decided to hold a Twitter Spaces. And then I did one the next night as well. And I just compiled some of the call-ins on that subject. And I heard from people of all walks of life. I heard from an engineer, some fellow voice actors, some amateur voice actors, some fans, and, you know, and trying to say that AI, are the biggest weapon you have right now is spreading awareness. So can people stop back and really think, oh, this is only going to affect someone else, an artist or a musician or an actor. It's not going to affect me. It's like, but AI is supposed to be, on paper anyway, a tool to make life more convenient. And it can do that. Absolutely. you had the Beatles revolver come out, and Giles Martin was able to do things with the tracks that they weren't able to do in the 60s. So AI was used as a tool. It didn't replace anybody. There's a new Beatles song coming out, and Ringo Starr said, "This isn't AI. This is literally me playing drums, taking a pre-existing George Harrison guitar track and a pre-existing John Lennon vocal." Mm-hmm. And it's like, okay, that's good. But, you know, there are people out there online, you know, just inputting on ChatGPT or whatever interface. It's like, I want a Beatles song, but it's sung by Kanye West. And then 2 seconds later.
0: Yeah, that's, it's really fun to play with the stuff. And it's cheap as somebody that can't, like, that doesn't have the money to necessarily hire the top-notch artists or the top-notch graphic designers or the top-notch voice talent. If I want something done, I can either go on Fiverr or I can get something that's probably going to be a little bit better, just pumping in, you know, text to a, that'll spit something out for me.
2: Like the most popular form of voiceover you hear on TikTok and YouTube is the AI stuff. And it sounds fake. And, you know, it mispronounces words and it sounds really stilted. But for whatever reason, people like doing that.
0: It is fun, especially if it's funny, like the Joe Biden and Donald Trump playing Call of Duty. Fuck you, Joe. Yeah, get out of the lobby. Yeah, like all that. I'm psyched.
2: To me, the more convincing it sounds. Yeah, I mean, there's a lot of entertainment value for sure. But then you stop and think, and it's like, oh, that's not so funny anymore. For anyone in the arts, for anyone who's creating, yeah, there's always going to be, you know, I think one of the few jobs that probably won't be threatened is coders. People that can make sure that the computers that have this technology are maintained and updated and all that until, you know,
0: until a computer robot uprising. Yeah, exactly. Yeah. Yeah, once the computers learn to code, it's over.
2: Yeah, yeah. And then
0: that was actually the plot of the Terminator, if you remember that movie.
2: It really was. Yeah. The Terminator. Man, sci-fi films are a warning.
0: Skynet. James Cameron directed that, if you remember that. That's so bad.
3: I mean, I am just so sick of Arnold Schwarzenegger.
0: Yeah, I agree. Let's not do that anymore.
3: I am Arnold Schwarzenegger.
0: Yeah. I love me some AJ, dude. I don't know if you're a fan. I don't know if you're at least as somebody who's, I mean, he does as a voice. He's not a professional voice talent as like yourself, but his Cobra Commander is pretty good.
3: Cobra Commander, hail Cobra.
0: I can't even do it like he does. He's too good at it.
2: Oh, wow. Yeah. Well, I mean, who was this in particular?
0: Alex Jones.
2: Oh, Alex Jones.
0: Alex Jones, Cobra Commander. Have you heard him do Cobra?
3: Hail Cobra!
0: He does it. So he is already naturally raspy, so he's good at that.
3: Autobots roll out.
2: Yeah.
0: I don't know. Should
2: we do a raspy thing?
0: Ooh, I got a game we could play.
2: Okay.
0: Okay. So what if you do an impression of somebody and I have to guess who it is, and then I do like a worse impression of somebody else and you have to guess who it is?
2: Well, hello there.
0: Sorry, that was to start the announcement. Now we're started officially.
2: Well, now we begin. Well, what can I tell you? This place is surrounded by...
0: Oh, it's Obi-Wan Kenobi.
2: Yes.
0: That was good. Hello there. I should have known. Yeah, that's really good. All right, let me...
2: I guess I shouldn't start with the most quotable Ben Kenobi line.
0: What's the rule? I didn't think this through. What's the rules? Can we quote them directly or do we have to just talk like them? I didn't think about that.
2: I don't know. I mean, it can make it easier if you do a quote.
0: Maybe they can't guess, then we go into quotes. Because I could just go like, Misa, Misa. And then you'd know.
2: Yeah, and I go, oh, that's Jar Jar.
0: But if I act like I'm ordering like a Cuban sandwich and I order a fries. And I don't say Misa. Would you still get it if I went? It's so hard to talk like Jar Jar without saying Misa.
3: Cuban fry.
0: Cuban sandwich. And now I just sound like I'm doing like a some kind of racist accent if I try to do Jar Jar Binks without saying Misa. All right. Well, okay. Let me just think of something else. Okay. All right. I got it. It can't be Star Wars. That's too obvious. So I'm going to go with
4: What are you doing over there?
2: Wow.
4: Playing with a reef blower? That is the most childish thing I have ever heard of.
2: That sounds like Dennis Miller on Klonopin.
0: I was going for Squidward tentacles was the goal there.
2: Dude, you know, true transparency here. I have never seen a whole episode of SpongeBob. I know, right?
0: It's only like a 11-minute episode. Tom Kenny is amazing. I'm sure you would agree that he's like one of the greats.
2: He is way up there, dude. Yeah. I have gotten to meet a lot of today's giants. Billy West, John DiMaggio, Rob Paulson, Maurice LaMarche, Kevin Conroy, rest in peace. You know, a lot of the industry giants. I have not met Mark Hamill. I think that's a bucket list thing, but
0: he was such a good Joker, just voice acting, that he's in my top three Jokers of all time, and he never even played him on screen. That's how good Mark Hamill was as Joker.
2: That's right. Talk about a career reinvention.
0: Mm-hmm.
2: It's like, you know, I'm more than Luke, right? Like, right. Yeah. And Shatner's more than Kirk, and Leonard Nimoy was more than Spock.
0: I mean, I'm not trying to blow smoke up your ass too much, but I genuinely am so fascinated. I love the world of audio. I mean, this is an audio show, but I love the world of, first of all, let me back up. I'm a huge fan of animation of all kinds. I mean, one of my favorite shows is South Park, and every imitation they do of any celebrity sounds exactly the same, which is, you know, cause they don't give a shit, but the theater of the mind, the soundscapes, the creating a world just out of voice, and then letting, in some cases, I know a lot of, like, well, let me ask you the process of most of the stuff you've worked on outside of the video games you've worked on. When it comes to, I'm assuming that you get a storyboard and then the script, and then once you voice act, then they animate it based on your audio. Is that how that works?
2: Well, the process starts with the audition. The audition is just a piece of paper, or now just an email with a PDF file. The audition side is just a script that shows a range of emotion, like three or four lines or so, and a picture of the character and a description of the character. And basically those bullet points, we have to be able to kind of self-direct nowadays. Since the pandemic started, talent records remotely for not just auditions, but sometimes the sessions. Now things are starting to cool off and people are going back into studios. But for original animation, cartoons and such, the audio is recorded first and then it's animated, and then maybe a year or two later, or in the case, a week with South Park.
0: Yeah.
2: But usually that stuff gets shipped off and animated in Korea. Even anime mostly gets animated in Korea, but
0: Japan outsources. Okay. I didn't know that.
2: Yeah. And a lot of American animation is done in Korea. If you pause the credits to a lot of cartoons you watch, Family Guy, Simpsons, whatnot, you're going to see a lot of Asian names. So there's that. With anime, it pays a lot lower, even though technically it's the hardest kind of voice work to do, because you're matching lip flaps and, you know, trying to make it not sound stilted, you know, getting a performance and just delivering an English version of the script that's faithful to the original translation, but will make sense to an English-speaking audience. And sometimes the scripted line may be slightly too long. There's too many mouth flaps or not enough words written, and we have to, on the fly, adapt it.
0: Yeah.
2: And that can slow the session down a little bit, but the nice thing about anime dubs is you see the finished product already on the screen. Now, we don't have time to sit there and preview and watch the whole episode. I have no idea what's going on in the episode outside of what the director tells me, and time is money. So we just focus on recording my parts, whether it's two lines or 2 hours worth of lines. And then I'm just going on the context of what the director tells me. And of course we preview the line in the original language. So I can see the pattern of the mouth opening and closing and all that, and see how loud or soft it's going to be. And then match that intensity. And sometimes we can do it in a take. Sometimes we have to finesse over 3 or 4 takes. Sometimes they do a Franken take. They'll say, I like this part from take one and this part from take four. And the engineer will use Pro Tools to snap it together. And sometimes it sounds organic, and other times like just Pete and repeat. It sounds stitched together. So just, you know, mimic the performance. Mm. And we'll do that. And a lot of anime nowadays are basically what are called simuldubs. They're coming out almost at the same time as they do in Japanese, and they end up on Crunchyroll or Cartoon Network, and with a pretty fast turnaround, as opposed to in years past, where you'd wait 6 months or longer for it to come out on a DVD or a Blu-ray or even streaming.
0: I have a two-part question. What's like your favorite project you've ever worked on, if that's something that you would be willing to say? And then so that was part one. And then B, what's your favorite cartoon of all time?
2: I'm going to answer B first. Bugs Bunny, classic Looney Tunes. That's classic. What planted the seed when I was probably 8 years old. When I was old enough to understand, and my dad explaining to me, because that was his favorite cartoon too. He says, like, say, one guy voiced all these characters, Mel Blanc. So that was my hero there. Never got to meet him. He passed away in 89. Who Framed Roger Rabbit was his last project on screen at the same time as Mickey Mouse. And that's that really, really started my being intrigued, just like you were, with the whole theater of the mind aspect. I was really introverted, very shy. I wanted to entertain, but I didn't want people looking at me. So I always struggle with memorizing dialogue and lines for play. So I didn't get active in the drama department in my school. I was too embarrassed, too shy.
0: Yeah, I was a theater kid growing up, the entire, pretty much from elementary school through college, and usually got.
2: Oh, so you got over stage fright.
0: Yeah. But then I went up on an open mic, was completely just shit my pants pretty much right on stage. As somebody who's been like the lead in musicals and like, you know, all kinds of stuff, you would think that it's not that intimidating, but I get nervous about just like, yeah, I mean, stage fright's a real thing. I completely empathize with you. And by the way, I hate to correct you, but Bugs Bunny is a good answer, but not the correct one. King of the Hill is the greatest cartoon of all time.
2: Okay.
0: God dang it.
2: Boy, yeah. I tell you what.
0: Oh, God dang it. And Bobby's like, I didn't even know Bobby was voiced by a woman until recently.
2: That's right.
5: It's like,
2: I've seen her on Californication.
5: I know. It's really like, how can they talk like that?
0: I can't even do a Bobby. My Hank's okay.
2: It's like, how many cigarettes a day do you have to smoke to sound like that?
5: I don't know, but I smoke a lot, and I still can't quite get the Bobby voice right.
0: But Hank Hill, I feel like I do pretty good. Gosh dang. It's Kang Hank's just easy. Right. That's right.
2: That's so true, man. But to answer your A question,
0: yes.
2: It's hard to narrow it down to one, because my first big gig was Dragon Ball Z.
0: Yes.
2: 23 years ago. I started as a fan in 1995. And I would go around, I would watch the show, I was intensely into it, and I would imitate the narrator, which is a role I took over eventually. And then I got to voice the older version of Gohan and have been voicing him ever since. All the way up through Dragon Ball Super Superhero last summer, where he finally got an upgrade. We've been waiting for his character to be great again. He's been kind of gimped on the sidelines for anything, but that's one of them. The other is one of the shortest things I've ever done. It's a 10-second cameo on Disney's Wreck-It Ralph. So I got to be in a Disney movie, and I didn't have to be a celebrity to do it, which is awesome.
0: Yeah.
2: Yeah, Street Fighter Ryu opened the door for that. So
0: now I feel like video game acting would be fun because you're just doing a lot of like grunts and like, ooh, ooh. Like I feel like, I don't know why, but I think that would just be funny to be involved. Like
2: just, it would, but it also can tear apart your vocal cords. If you scream for a certain amount of time, you're going to sound husky, and then you're going to sound like Alex Jones.
0: I was about to go back to Alex Jones. Yeah, that's exactly what happened to him. Yeah.
2: What would he sound without the husky voice?
0: Yeah. I mean, it was a combination of cigarettes and booze, but I'd say that was 10% and 10%. 80% of that was screaming for 6 hours a day, 6 days a week for 20 years.
2: Yeah. Yeah.
0: And, I don't mean to.
2: People that aren't used to public speaking or doing voiceover, especially things that are vocally intensive, like screams on anime, cartoons, or video games. It's like, if you're not used to it, then yeah, your vocal cords are going to go out. It's not fun.
0: And that is, it's not just the drumming and just the insane guitar licks. The drumming, double kick pedal, all that is impressive. But when it comes to heavy metal screamo singers, they work so much harder than most musicians, which sucks because their music is not as enjoyable to me as most musicians. But those guys that can do like, you know, multiple nights a week for years, I don't know how they do it.
2: I think the first singer that blew me away as a kid growing up in the 70s or early 80s is when Brian Johnson took over for AC/DC. It's like, how do you sing like that all the time with your voice? Yeah. Like, oh, well, naturally sounds like that. And then, oh, there's something called technique. And then, yeah, all these death metal singers, they understand breath control and diaphragm and all these different things and the placement of your voice and through your nasal passages and all this stuff. I think there's a thing or two that all voice actors could learn. You know, it's like, everybody, let's all take a death metal course.
0: Right. Yeah.
5: You're the screamo voice for more than 2 minutes. I cannot even.
0: That was the worst Yoda I've ever done. I've done some bad Yodas, but that was bad. But no, I can't cough. I can't do it without coughing, usually even Yoda. I don't know how. Well, anyways, it doesn't matter. Not to put you on the spot here, but I have a mover and shaker in the industry that wanted to talk to you. They had a bone to pick.
2: Oh.
0: I promise they won't get you in too much trouble.
6: Hello?
0: Hi, I'm on the line with Kyle Hebert.
6: Herbert, where in the hell have you been? This space station is falling apart without you.
7: Yeah, Kyle. The voicemails are backing up, and I can't even leave a voicemail for you to complain about things.
2: Karen, just settle
6: down. When are you
2: going
6: to get back up here, Herbert?
2: Ken, Kenspiracy, please, just settle down. I'm going to come back eventually. I mean, people are still boosting the show, even though I'm on a hiatus. And remember, the logic is our spaceship remains in orbit as long as people are boosting on Podcasting 2.0 apps.
6: Yes, but you went on hiatus without cleaning out the dishwasher, you dolt. I don't have any clean spoons.
2: Man, it's not every day that someone gets called a dolt, but I will wear that as a badge of honor, sir.
7: I know that you're all are on strike and everything, but it doesn't mean you can't come visit.
2: Well, you know, that's true. I could just keep the intergalactic boombox topics to not covering current movies and television. I could cover the strike in general. That's fine. But in solidarity with the actors and the writers, you know, that removes a lot of the guts of what we do on the show. But Ken, you know, I guess I could have you do the whole show and just do all the news you can't use in the interim. But that requires me.
6: That sounds like a whole lot of work.
2: It's a lot of work, sir. Coming up with things to come out of your mouth, from my head, from my own mouth, and then editing it. That's a lot of program. That is why my podcast, The Intergalactic Boombox, will never be lit. Will not be live. It's just too hard.
6: This is kind of hard.
7: Switching back and forth and everything.
6: Hey, Kyle.
2: Maybe if I got one of those fun toys that you have. You know, maybe I could do it back and forth, but wow.
0: That was pretty good, Metis. I got to say, that was...
8: Oh, thank you.
2: And Metis was his name. Woo!
0: Yeah,
2: he's got it.
0: I forgot to compliment you on your performance as Scrooge on Metis Pod. That was really good.
2: Thank you.
0: I think I played Man on Street number 2, and I had one line.
8: Yeah. Yeah, you were man on Street 2.
0: And then I listened to it, and I'm like, wow, I went way more British than I was like, I got you, governor. And then everybody else was like, you know, just like a regular British accent. And I was like, wow, I really overdid it.
2: Oi, what's all this then?
0: I would have either immediately emailed me back and said, hey, resend that and redo that and here's some notes. Or I would have just not even put it in and gotten somebody else. But God bless him, he put that in anyway for some reason.
2: Have you noticed that we've been getting splits for that episode of Metis Pod even through the middle of the year? I'll go through and look on Fountain and I'll see what people are boosting. And sure enough, there's this Christmas Carol episode. Like, wow, now?
8: Yeah.
2: Really?
8: Hey, it's, you know, I'm amazed by, like, I haven't released an episode in forever. And it's still getting lots of listens and lots of boosts. And, you know, it's really neat. The boost system is amazing. You know, even if you're not producing, people are still appreciating the older episodes and still boosting it. It's really neat.
2: And speaking of this great podcasting 2.0 technology, I was listening to Dave and Adam talk about pod fans, and I signed up for that, and they gave me an invite code, and then I signed up, and it didn't work right, and then I tried to use the invite code, and it said, oh, you already used this, and now I'm waiting to hear back from them.
8: Yeah.
2: What is fans
8: yeah,
2: in
8: buggy.
2: Relation to... Oh, okay. Okay. How is that different than the podcasting 2.0 infrastructure?
8: It uses the podcasting, it uses all the tags, it uses the podcast index and all that. But basically it's just another player, but it's completely focused around, paying while you listen. Like it's completely focused around making sure that the people you're listening to are getting paid, in boosts okay. and streaming sats. So
2: it's like Fountain.
8: Right. I mean, yeah, but it pushes the like I actually got into it. It kept kicking me out, but I kept going back in, and like it'll show you like it really, really pushes like at the bottom underneath the title of a show. It'll say this episode's 34 minutes long at 200 sats. It'll cost you $1.42 to listen to or, you know, whatever. So it's really like it pushes you hard to set a number of sats to stream while you're listening.
2: Okay.
8: It's like, it's all about supporting the podcaster.
2: Okay. So what does the average No Agenda episode go for?
8: Oh, I don't know. I know somebody's keeping track of all of the boosts. We're getting in the weeds with podcasting 2.0 stuff here. But
0: speaking of boosts, I did have a boost come in from last night that I need to read real quick.
8: Well, yeah, go for it.
0: So I had the art for the last show. Well, we called that aquarium about how fat their mermaids were and how it traumatized my son. And so like the next episode I did mermaid art with AI. sorry artists that need to get paid, but I can't afford it. And like it made the mermaids have like nips and titties that were not bigger than their stomachs, but big. And I got a boost in from Tony G for 329 sats. It says horrifying sea maids. Yikes. So thank you, Tony G. And with that, carry on. While I was thinking about boosts, I had to.
9: That reminds me, I think that Mita should do a Fun Fact Friday about mermaids and the confusion with sirens. Sirens are the female creatures that drown the pirates and sailors. Yeah, anyway.
8: Why are you talking like I'm a nerd?
0: I'm still waiting.
8: You're talking like I'm a nerd.
0: I'm still waiting on the Fun Fact. He's not a nerd. He's a cool guy. Midas, I'm still waiting on the Fun Fact Friday episode that goes in through in detail about the BMI and how unhealthy obesity is, and maybe like a two-parter. You could do the other half on the FBI crime statistics or something. You know, just food for thought.
8: We would, yeah, that's maybe a couple more years.
0: No, I'm joking, clearly. Okay, so also, I saw you in the chat, Midas. You were dunking on my Squidward accent. So I need you to do your best Squidward. Go.
8: I don't know how Squidward talks. I've seen less than one episode of SpongeBob.
0: You're stealing Kyle's lines. First off, he's seen one less than it. There's no, I cannot, there is no way in hell that two people on this planet have seen less than one episode of SpongeBob. I just refuse to believe it.
8: I saw part of an episode where the squirrel astronaut was talking about Texas. That's
0: I don't think all she's I've an SpongeBob. Oh God. I don't even know what to do with you guys. SpongeBob is the shit.
8: All right. Well, I'm going to dip out. Good talking to you. I just wanted to do my, my conspiracy bit and my Karen bit and, give you a hard time.
2: I'm totally fine, sir. Thank you.
8: But love no, you, take your time getting back to the show. It's, you know, we get it. You're working and, real life takes priority. So,
2: yeah. Well,
8: yeah.
2: Thank
8: so
2: you.
8: Oh, I got a new show coming out. It's going to be at coolguy.fyi. It's going to be called Nerd Talk with a Cool Guy. Be looking for that in the next couple of weeks.
3: And ooh. All I can tell you is that this is bad.
0: Just kidding. Alex Jones was just kidding. We love you. Cool guy.
10: Buy your okay. Vitamins and supplements right now.
0: We're
10: about sold out, people.
0: That's pretty good AJ impression, I got to tell you.
2: Well, Kinspiracy is kind of, he's an amalgam. He's a mashup of J. Jonah Jameson and Alex Jones.
0: Hey, Midas, I forgot to ask you, what are you drinking on? You drinking on anything today?
8: Yeah, just a Diet Pepsi.
0: Ugh. What about you, Kyle?
2: At the moment, nothing. But usually a Diet Coke or a Coke Zero or, you know, something loaded with the horribly cancer-causing sugar replacements.
3: Ugh.
8: Yeah. Yeah. I'm going to drink a beer! Beer! All right. Beer! I'm going to hang up and continue listening. Y'all have
0: I've been drinking beer. So. But yeah, thank you, Midas. We love you.
8: Yep. All right. Bye.
2: So much love. So
0: I'm
2: much
0: wishing
2: love.
0: I would have done a little more convincing job of made. I should have like done some kind of sleuthing and figured out like who your higher ups were and acted and given a name and then had me just play him if I really wanted to be mean. I don't know if I'm going for that.
2: Yeah, well, see, I'm contract talent, so I don't have a boss per se. But,
0: you're your own boss. You're a free agent.
2: Yeah. I get to pay 20% more taxes and.
0: Yeah, dude,
2: it's real fun.
0: I'm listed technically as an independent contractor in my day job, and yeah, the taxes are fucking outrageous.
2: Ugh. Dude, I'm trying to join your chat room, and it just keeps on giving me errors.
0: It's Kiwi's been acting weird. I don't know what's going on. I don't know. There's 29 people in here right now, and I think maybe five of them are listening because we're bumping into. Millennial Media Offensive's time right now, so they're the show on the NoGenda stream. So I'm just on I'm on my own tiddlywink stream right here. But yeah, man, I don't know. Shit, I guess. What do you think? Where should we go from here? I don't really know how to follow up Midas there.
10: Well, we can talk about tiddlywinks. Tiddlywinks is
0: what is
10: the greatest vitamin supplement ever. I take 50 grams of tiddlywinks every day.
0: Have you seen his competition to Blue Chew that he's got out now? It's all natural.
2: I didn't know there was competition in the chew field.
0: I guess what it is. InfoWars Life. What's the name of the product? It gives you a boner.
2: Blue Chew.
0: No, it's Alex Jones. I hear it advertised. Alex Jones is on the radio, like nationwide still, 350 radio stations or something. And I listen to him in the car every time I'm in the car, pretty much, if it's in the right times. And they advertise it on Christian radio. It's called Instahard. your libido is going to be better than ever. I have better libido than I did when I was 16. And I'll tell you what, when I was 14, I was screwing 300 college girls. And you're like, wow, Alex, even if this is true, you're talking about this on Christian radio.
10: But I'm hard enough to cut diamonds. Praise Jesus.
0: Oh, God.
11: Ugh.
0: Oh, man. Yeah. I don't know. Maybe we could. Let's do another. I feel like really bad about how bad my Squidward was. So let's try this again.

0: Okay, I'm going to try it anyway. I'm going to try it anyway, even though I've never tried this voice. Okay, you ready?
1: I'm ready, sir.
2: Oh, Peter, what are you doing over there? What's that? You're so fat. You do all you do is sit and watch TV. Oh, God.
0: Like, hang on. Let me try that again.
2: Oh, Peter.
0: Okay, that was bad.
1: That sounds like Cleveland, but I know it's Lois.
0: So you watch Family Guy, but you don't watch SpongeBob. I see how it is.
1: Yeah. Jesus. You know what? For years, I avoided watching Family Guy because I was kind of a cartoon snob. I thought if it didn't look pretty or wasn't, you know, character designs weren't attractive in some way, eye-catching, that it just wasn't worth watching. But I'm a hypocrite because South Park is simplistically drawn and it is some of the most brilliant commentary on society ever made.
0: There's no close second, really.
1: Their
0: two-part episode, which is now banned from like Hulu and HBO Max, the making fun of Family Guy, where it turns out Family Guy is written by men. Well, yeah, because they were making fun of how you can't make fun of Muhammad, not to get into the political thing of it. But I mean, that was came out when George Bush was president. But there's that, that is not allowed anymore. Those episodes are, I mean, you can still, they're not allowed on any of the streaming platforms anyways. But that the beast plot of that story, when they're trying to, when Cartman's trying to get Family Guy banned, it turns out the writers are just manatees in a big tank that push idea balls into a chamber and randomly pick. It's Gary Coleman buying iced tea and he runs into Mr. T, the classic Family Guy joke. Yeah. Now that I'm thinking about it, I think I was doing an impression of South Park's Lois and not Lois itself. I haven't watched Family Guy in forever.
3: I don't know, Seth MacFarlane, I don't really like him, but he does some pretty good voices, better than I do. This is Stewie, how's that sound? Not very good. Ugh.
0: Then there's Brian. Well,
1: yeah, that's... I can sit there and try and work on impressions, but then I think maybe there's better things I could do with my time. I don't know. It's
0: my
1: not
0: first
1: like I'm going to take over Seth's job.
0: Well, somebody should. Yeah, I don't know. I can't think of like a, and I didn't think about it till when we were talking about Bobby from King of the Hill, but now I'm thinking how similar Marge from The Simpsons and Bobby from King of the Hill sound.
1: Oh yeah, dude. There's only so many, I guess, archetypes or bases that you can build on. And the great comedian Frank Caliendo broke down doing impressions and how similar celebrities you think have nothing to do with one another until he breaks down the voices, and suddenly one celebrity becomes a different celebrity. So if you guys want to watch Frank Caliendo's stuff on TikTok, he's not just doing impressions; he actually helps people learn how to do them.
0: He was good. I haven't seen any of his TikTok stuff, but I remember seeing his George Bush. It's like the key to W is you gotta look like you're staring exactly in, like right into the sun, like right on the horizon. It's like squint his eyes. And
1: that's right.
0: He would do John Matt. I think for like God, I mean I was a kid at the time, but it felt like 10 straight years of him being on Sunday football doing impressions of John Madden and stuff like on CBS. You know, football.
1: John Madden stating the obvious, like, well, if he threw the football, then of course the other guy's going to get the football and go to the and get the goal. Thank you, John. That was a great, brilliant observation, sir.
0: Okay.
4: My God, I can't believe it. Can't believe it's not butter.
0: Who is that? Wait, okay, hang on. Wait, I have to guess. Okay, do it again.
4: What we have here is failure to communicate. You bastard, you killed my son.
0: Is that Shatner?
4: That's Shatner.
0: Okay.
4: I shat my pants.
0: I got it. I like Shatner. There's something on the wing of the plane.
1: Dude, watching Shatner narrate his live... stuff about UFOs or mysteries or whatever. He always looks like he is shocked to look that the camera's on him. It's like he has to spin around real fast and then like, oh, this one's on. Now read the teleprompter and sound mysterious. Raise the eyebrow.
5: Weather as a weapon?
0: There's
1: yes.
0: That. There's that show he did, like, I can't remember the name of the show, but it was when we did our episode on HARP, God, 3 years ago when I first started the show. And that clip of Shatner.
5: Weather as a weapon?
0: I think it was called The Unexplained, but it was with an X. And this whole episode is about how the St. Louis Arch is actually like a weather modifying weapon that can create hurricanes and tornadoes and ball lightning. It's like the same, and it's like, do we have any proof that the St. Louis Arch is a weather modification weapon? No, but the inventor of it, who the architect who created the blueprints, also was kind of interested in weather modification technology. Therefore, is it possible? Like, that was the premise of a 45-minute long episode. I love it.
1: And how ironic that you get Shatner in modern times doing what Leonard Nimoy did in the 70s. He had a show about mysteries of the world called In Search Of. And, you know, he kind of sounded like Spock the whole time.
0: Yes.
1: It's like, the mystery of Loch Ness. What is going on here? I don't understand.
0: Midas brings up in the chat the Ballad of Bilbo Baggins, that song he did. Bilbo.
1: Oh, my God.
0: He didn't know about that.
1: If I had a hammer.
0: Midas didn't know about that. And then right before we prank called some planetariums, I had to play him the Ballad of Bilbo Baggins because he hadn't heard of it. I don't even know how we got onto that subject. We talked about that for a while.
1: Dude, he's got several solo albums. And,
0: that's the only song I know.
1: So does Shatner.
0: Shatner is great. The cover of Rocket Man, where he's smoking the cigarette at some award show and sings Rocket Man. She packed my bags last night, pre-flight. But then his magnum opus, and I wish I could play it on here, but I don't want to get hit for copyright, is Space Cowboy. Have you heard Space Cowboy? It's the cover. It's from Steve Miller Band. Shatner's cover of Space Cowboy is the best thing. I listen to that song unironically to this day. It's amazing.
1: Some people call me the Space Cowboy. Some people call me Maurice.
0: I have, you know what? Fuck it. I'm going to play just a second of it.
1: You can always edit it out of the pre-recorded version.
0: Yeah, exactly. Or I'll just, you know, I'm sure there's a version of, that's what we need to do with AI is have Shatner sing every song.
1: Oh, seriously.
0: Let's see here. About
6: living.
0: Yeah, there we go. By the way, it's Brad Paisley in this song, too. So it's Brad Paisley, Steve Miller, and William Shatner, I think, all sing on it, even though it's a cover of Steve Miller.
6: Told you about living in the U.S. of A. Don't you know that I'm a gangster of love?
0: I mean... it's almost 6 minutes long and it's just perfect. It's start to finish, the perfect song. And if you look at the cover for this, I actually bought it. I have the CD. It's two discs, two CDs, double album. It's called Seeking Major Tom, and it's a bad Photoshop of William Shatner in a spacesuit above Earth, in like a gold spacesuit.
1: Oh my God. I love that he never actually tries to even sing. Just kind of speaks through every lyric.
0: Let me see if I can get to the chorus here.
6: There ain't no way around it. Ain't nothing to say that's going to satisfy my soul deep inside.
0: Oh, God, it's got to be.
1: He sounds drunk.
0: Well, yeah, I mean.
7: There ain't no way. If
0: I can stay drunk and keep moving. And still look that good at 90. Whew.
6: I'm a space cowboy.
0: I need to ISO that. I just, you know what? Sorry, I'm getting on a tangent, but I need to ISO that right there.
1: No, seriously.
6: I'm a space cowboy.
0: Run that through some AI and just get it without the music in the background. Bet you weren't ready for that.
1: Oh, no, I can't say I was, but I'm sure there's a website.
0: That's the next lyric in the song. I'm a space cowboy. Bet you weren't ready for that.
1: So I know there's websites that remove vocals from music, but is there one that reviews that isolates vocals?
0: There is. Actually, I don't know if you could do it for that song or find it for that song, but you can find pretty much any popular song on YouTube with the vocals isolated, just with the vocals by themselves.
1: Dare I say your answer lies in AI?
0: Yeah, Kanye West had that mix. It's kind of like a combination between an iPad, or sorry, not an iPad, an iPod and a little mix board. And on the fly, it was like a device he made for DJs, but you can load any song into it and you can isolate with the software in his Kanye's little device, little handheld device. Fletcher from Hog Story has one. You can isolate just the drums or just the vocals or just the guitar or just the bass, basically.
1: Dude.
0: Pretty cool. And you can do it on the fly, too, it's and kind of remix songs.
1: Yeah, remixing or even deconstructing and hearing elements of songs you didn't know were even there.
0: Yeah.
1: That's really fun.
0: It is.
1: Yeah, like, man, I like going down rabbit holes when they talk about the recordings of albums, and they'll sit there and like back in VH1 Behind the Music, and they sit there with the engineer at the board and he puts the fader bars up on just the vocals or just the bass, and it's like, wow, cool.
0: Back when I had this stupid idea that I was going to actually make a concept album and got about halfway through and realized how shitty it was, around that halfway point, I watched the album about the making of Dark Side of the Moon and saw how they were literally with scissors cutting tape, and they made that whole album with actual tape, and the editing process was using scissors and recording tape.
1: Yeah.
0: And how good that album came out. And I was like, nope. Like, why even try? I can't even do this. I can't even do this with a computer.
1: Like in the 90s, I started, I got a broadcast degree in radio, and in the audio production class, I learned about how you used reel-to-reel tape with a razor and a grease pencil to mark the begin edit point and the, you know, and the ending edit point, and that you physically had to remove that and put a little piece of tape on there and run it back, and hopefully it sounded good. But yeah, Queen doing Bohemian Rhapsody, they kept reusing the same part of that master tape so much to sound like a choir of, you know, 50 versions of Queen, that the tape almost broke. But, you know, when they did the remasters of Hollywood Records in the early 90s, they were able to get those transferred over to digital and save the integrity of the original recording.
0: But before we wrap it here, what's like the, you know, nothing that you wouldn't want to share, but what's like the, just something that you were just flabbergasted to learn about the industry you work in? Something that you didn't expect, maybe. That might be too broad of a question. I can narrow it down if that's too broad, but
1: no,
0: just what's something that made you go like, what? Like the classic record scratch.
1: I originally grew up in Dallas and did a career in radio, was full-time employee. And then I moved out to Los Angeles in 2005 to become freelance. And I had the mindset that once I got the right gig, things would just fall into place. And then I would be working all the time. That couldn't be farther from the truth. I ended up getting good gigs with good roles, but when you're freelance, you know, you're only paying, you know, you're only getting paid when you work, and you're not always working. And what I learned was people of all parts of, whether they're veterans or newbies or people that have only been doing it for 10 years or whatnot, they seem to be on an even playing field in terms of the amount of auditions you do versus the amount of booked work you actually get. So we could all, me and Billy West could read for 100 different commercials, for example, but we might only get hired for one because the competition is that big. But you have to have a thick skin and just accept that, you know, it's not that you suck. It's just, there's only so many roles. So, you know, you either have to get a day job or spend the downtime training and honing your craft, maybe cobbling together a new demo to woo your agent with, and the agent can woo some more casting directors with, and hope for the best. But it seems like there's not upward momentum necessarily. It seems like more of a roller coaster. You could have a great year, a great week, a great month, followed by dry desert and nothing, not even auditions. But fortunately, me and many other voice actors of popular anime and video games have been very lucky with the convention circuit, and things have opened up since the pandemic. So I end up earning way more money going to cons than I do recording for the projects that I'm known for at the cons.
0: So would for people coming up, would you recommend freelance as the way to go, especially now that with the internet, like, you know, emailing in auditions and stuff?
1: I think you have to be smart with it. You know, if you're going to get into voiceover, that's something you can't really just dabble in. You really have to fully commit to it. And the commitment part comes in the training aspect of becoming the best actor you can, not the best imitator or someone just making people laugh with your impressions, because those roles are already cast. What do you have to bring to the table as an
0: Except
1: actor?
0: In the case of Rick and Morty.
1: Except in the, yeah, yeah. there's always an exception. But unfortunately, you know, everyone's path is so unique. So if anyone did exactly what I did, it wouldn't necessarily work. But the commonality, the common thread through all actors telling up-and-coming people or people thinking about getting into voiceover is you have to be the best actor you can first. Mm-hmm. When people say, you ever do any real acting? It sounds like an insult, because voice acting is acting. It's just another kind of acting. But I know they're not trying to be mean or anything. It just comes across as like, well, it is acting, actually. It's just removing the physicality out of it. You're not reliant upon your looks and where you're. It is, yeah.
0: It's kind of similar, like in stage acting, the first thing you realize is you have to be bigger than you would if you were somebody, because like the audience is way back, so you have to over emote to kind of compensate for how far away you are. The subtleties of face expressions aren't picked up on stage necessarily. So
1: yeah, everything is projection.
0: Right. So
1: yeah,
0: I'm assuming voice acting would be something similar. It's like you really have to not necessarily overact, but you have to be a lot more subtle or less subtle in certain instances to kind of, I don't know if that makes sense, yep. But.
1: No, it does. The microphones are, you know, expensive and sensitive, and they can certainly pick up on a subtle performance or a vocally loud and crazy unhinged performance. And that depends on where the director is going with you and you as an actor, whether you're taking new choices or taking risks and trying new things. But you know, it's freeing in one aspect that, you know, it doesn't matter what you look like. It doesn't matter how old you are. You know, how old, what is your vocal sound range? I mean, I'm 54, but I can sound like I'm in my 30s. I have a younger sounding voice. So I can play young. I play go.

0: new season that's been on Hulu lately, but he's still in the background, all according to plan. He's not unhinged. He's actually calm and collected, so it's not vocally stressful. But I have played ones that totally lose it and yell and scream. But the great thing to get through any of those vocally stressful sessions is Chinese cough syrup. You type in Chinese cough syrup on Amazon, the brand Ninjiang Pacoa is basically the brand. It's the first thing that comes up. It comes in syrup. It comes in lozenge form. You take a couple of that, a couple spoonfuls of that before you start recording, and it protects and coats your vocal cords when you yell and scream. So when you get at the end of the session, you don't feel nearly as ragged. You don't sound like you just gargled razor blades.
1: So it's like a throat condom. And,
0: it kind of is. Yeah. Now, throat coat and other, you know, hot tea with honey and lemon and herbal things are absolutely the go-to toys. They're kind of essential tools, rather, for voiceover people.
1: Well, that was all a really good answer, but I'm shocked. I expected, like, the craziest thing you've seen in the industry was going to be like, yeah, I saw the guy that plays Bender on Futurama dry humping a Jake the Dog Adventure Time plushie toy or something.
0: No.
1: He's actually, I can't think of his name offhand, but he's up there with Tom Kenny in my book, just because I love all the
0: characters. John DiMaggio.
1: Yes.
0: Yeah. Bender.
1: Gears of War. Great. He's like the Alex Jones of voice acting for sure. Very raspy.
0: He was also a really good Joker, just in a little scene in Batman Under the Red Hood.
1: I didn't even know he played Joker, but I love him as Jake the Dog. That's for sure. One of my favorite cartoons.
0: Yeah.
1: Of all time. Now you've at least seen that, right? I know you haven't seen SpongeBob, but you've seen Adventure Time.
0: I have seen bits of it.
1: Oh, well, I guess you have a lot less free time than me. Apparently, I still watch kids' cartoons.
0: I do.
1: I'm almost 30 years old, and I still watch kids' cartoons.
0: I cut the cord on cable so many years ago that, and then suddenly we have 5,000 channels and nothing on.
1: Yeah, I haven't had cable since I was probably 10 years old.
0: Now we're actually spending more on streaming than we did on cable. And it's like, we don't want to do the math. Don't add up $7.99 a month plus another $14.99 and plus another $25 for 4K Netflix. And
1: It's commercial free, though. I watch cable and I'm like, oh my God, how does anybody put up with these commercials?
0: Yeah, I do YouTube Premium.
1: Yep.
0: And they're about to go up in price, too.
1: Are they?
0: I think it's worth it, though.
1: Yeah.
0: It's been $12.99.
1: It's worth it for me just pulling up clips on the fly without having to deal with ads when I'm doing the podcast. Like, I was going to pull up a sound of gargling while you were talking about the throat coat stuff. Let's see. I'll do this. And now there's no ad, so it just goes right to the gargles. Yeah, so that's actually that and HBO Max are the only two things I pay for, like, in that realm. Midas has never seen Adventure Time or SpongeBob. What do I respond to that in the chat with KYS? That's probably what I say, right?
0: Know your shite.
1: Yeah, that's what that means.
0: I can remember other things I watched in the 90s, like Batman the Animated Series, Animaniacs, Cow and Chicken, Ren and Stimpy.
1: Ren and Stimpy was the shit. And then Spike brought it back and made it really adult. And you were talking a lot about freelance work, and it's something I'm interested in, but I think it's important we remember the hashtag freelance Armstrong. Get him out of jail. He did nothing wrong.
0: Yeah, it's like my advice to anyone wanting to become a freelancer. Save up a good amount of money. Or if you're thinking about moving somewhere to become a freelancer, save up a lot of money so you have something to float on while you find a day job to keep the bills paid, while you invest in your craft and become, you know, what you want to. There's no reason why you can't achieve some life goals, maybe in a fleeting moment. You think, I'm just stuck in this day job. It's like, no one's holding a gun to your head. Now, yeah, it's going to take time. It's not going to come fast, cheap, or easy. But that's going to make you all the more proud, and you're going to appreciate it more once you get to that step in your life. And if it doesn't work out, it's a learning experience. Mm-hmm. You can take a positive out of a negative. Absolutely. You may have learned what not to do, Or you may stumble across another

0: Another thing that interests you that you hadn't given any consideration for. So I encourage you, sir, to go down the freelance route, but be cautious with your money.
1: I think that's a lot of good advice for a lot of people, isn't it? And anybody, anything before we wrap, anybody, any, well, anybody, anything, anything, anybody, what does that even mean? What's coming up for you? I know the Boombox is on hiatus, but as far as you got any gigs coming up, maybe one or two
0: Do.
1: people hearing this will happen to be pretty close to your comic or your convention.
0: Oh, excellent. Yes. 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Looks like Hebert, but it's pronounced Abear, like a bear is attacking me. 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So kyleabear.com, click on appearances, and you've got links to get tickets to all sorts of things. Rhode Island Anime Comic Con this weekend. Really cool Comic Con in Flint, Michigan in August. Game On Expo in Phoenix. Anime Magic in Chicago. Colorado Springs Comic Con. Planet Anime Kansas City. Anime Pasadena. All this stuff gets updated. So if you want to see me at a convention or Comic Con, please click on the links at my website, kylelabear.com. 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Kyle Labear on Twitter. And Threads and Instagram.
1: Hell yeah, dude. Are you coming to Tennessee anytime soon? I think we just had an anime
0: No, I actually
1: convention.
0: don't have any. I don't have any dates there. But if people are saying, oh man, you're not coming anywhere near me, let your local convention know. Either go on their website and email them or go on and tag them on a social media account and say, hey, it would be cool if you, and then, invited, tag whatever actors or personalities you'd like to see as a guest at your local event, and preferably do that at least 6 months out. All this stuff gets planned way in advance.
1: Cool. Well, yeah, maybe if you come to Tennessee, or I don't know, maybe I mean, I don't travel much, but if I happen to be one at one when I get that autograph, I'll be like, "Hey, remember me?" And then I'll shake your
0: Oh,
1: hand,
0: absolutely.
1: and then I'll
0: You
1: let the
0: got it.
1: next person come in line, because I don't want to hold up lines. If there's one thing I hate, it's holding up lines, especially at the bathroom. It's like, this is the
0: Well,
1: line to
0: fortunately,
1: the
0: I know
1: men's
0: I don't.
1: room. Why is it moving this slow? And then I realize I'm also probably. I know you got to go, but one quick anecdote. Have you ever been to many music festivals?
0: Not that many, because I just don't have the stamina to just be on my feet for 12 hours.
1: I was going to Bonnaroo every year for a while, and yes, it's definitely a young man's game. But they finally installed plumbing instead of just porta potties that everybody had for 5 days.
0: Oh
1: And
0: my
1: it
0: God.
1: was, just a bunch of people on acid mushrooms and cocaine just, getting literally at a certain point, everybody was mooing because we're kind of getting herded like cattle. So we're all just tripping, going like, moo. We finally, like, you get to the men's room, and the women, it was just like a complete clusterfuck. And the men's line within the first night of the bathrooms being there for the first year ever after, 15 years of Bonnaroo or whatever, there's just every single guy is like, even though they're all fucked up, going, pisses on the left, shits on the right, pisses on the left, shits on the right, because the line was moving way too slow. And I didn't come up with it, but somebody did. And that's been every year since then. Pisses on the left, shits on the right is just like universal knowledge of how to go to the bathroom when you have 100,000 people on drugs.
0: Oh my God. Yeah, I'll see footage of Woodstock, and that's 1969. That's the year I was born. It's like, how did people actually enjoy that?
1: Drugs are the only way. It's like, it's not a sober man's, I mean, 100 degrees. It doesn't care how many cool bands you're seeing. If you're miserable and sober, you're not going to have a good time. But yeah, man, dude.
0: The best angle I could have at a music festival is a drone. I just saw footage from Lamb of God performing, and it's a drone flying all around over the audience, through back behind the band, over Randy, over the
1: Fuck
0: guitarist.
1: yeah.
0: Nobody. It's like, dude, that's awesome.
1: Yeah, the first time I saw drones at a concert was George Clinton, Parliament Funkadelic. And I was
0: Oh,
1: tripping so
0: nice.
1: hard that I was seeing golden glowing orbs around each of the drones, and one was over my head, and I stared at this thing for about an hour, and they were filming the concert, and they had these energetic fields of glowing yellow energy around them. And I
0: Yeah.
1: found the other guy in the crowd and tracked him down because I knew he ate the same mushrooms. And I'm like, do you see those drones? What's that around there? He's like, there's glowing orbs. You see those? I'm like, yeah, I've been staring at them for like an hour. So now I'm convinced that like we were somehow tuning into the electromagnetic field around the drone and somehow saw that, but that might be a little too far-fetched. I don't know.
0: Well, you see, it's a disclosure. Aliens, man. The alien agenda. It's turning frogs gay.
1: Oh, hello.
2: Hello. Hello. Hello. Good morning. You're on the air.
1: Kyle Hebert, thank you so much for hanging out, man. And I'm looking forward to when the boombox comes back, but no rush is me.
0: Thank you, man. Thank you so much. It's been a blast.
1: Yes, thank you. Thank you, Kyle. And yeah, all the links to find Kyle and everything he's doing, as well as all the Intergalactic Boombox episodes and his upcoming convention dates will be linked in the show notes. So please check those out and boost the boombox, people. Come on now.
0: Boost!
1: Boost! Thank you, Kyle. I'll see you.
0: Thank you, sir.
3: Take it easy, champ. Why don't you stop talking for a while?
4: Maybe sit the next couple plays out. You know what I mean?
5: Weather as a weapon?
6: Oh, God. Well, dummies, you just wasted another amount of your non-precious time listening to Abs in a Six-Pack. When are you going to stop?
7: You know, there's very few of you. If this is like a hands-on-a-hard-body thing of trying to figure out who'll be the last person to actually listen to this show, it's a lose-lose proposition. By the way, he asked me to do this. The head moron who makes the show. Ha! The secret is, I think he's the biggest moron of all. It would indicate that you're a bigger moron for listening to his show. However, I think somehow that's not true. He actually is a bigger moron than the rest of you. Anyway, go outside. Read a book. Ride a bike. Take a walk. Go walk a dog. Go kiss somebody. Whatever there is, I can think of 1 million things to do better than listen to this dumb, crummy show. Abs in a Six-Pack. Well, I bet for most of you, you're half right. This is Master Shake. Do something with your lives.
8: In the 70s, I was fucking 25 fat girls to get them to go get diet pills. All the fat girls in town was over at my house. I'd say, baby, go on over there and get them pills now and come on back over here. And I mean, I had all the fat women in town bringing me speed in the 70s till they cut that out, you know. In about 73, no, you couldn't get no diet pills.

0: Are you enjoying the great distraction circus I am? Wow, what a show. Let's talk about this Rittenhouse kid today. Well, clearly, he's an American hero. Hero? What are you, some kind of animal? He murdered people. Yeah, no, it was in self-defense. Self-defense, he should have never been there anyway. What's a 16-year-old doing with a gun? Well, he was trying to defend some real people. Did you see the people he actually killed? They were monsters. I know, but nobody... If anything, I think we should take guns away.
1: If anything, I think he's the right reason why we need more guns.
0: Sire, our plan is working geniusly as it has for centuries. They just keep dividing and we keep conquering as they're more distracted. We need to... Oh, Aaron Rodgers. Aaron Rodgers is a liar. How dare he lie? Why can't he be a teammate? Just get vaccinated. I think it's actually a choice. You should have a choice if you want to or do a double choice or a for the means of other people, of course. Oh, please, give me enough of that crap.
2: Oh, wait, saying people haven't died? Is that what you're saying?
1: I'm saying that Aaron Rodgers shouldn't be taking horse pills and taking advice from Joe Rogan, who's not a doctor. It's misinformation, and my information is the information.
0: The great divide and conquer, sire. They will never unite. That plan's been working for centuries. Or are they starting to catch on, and we will unite eventually. Turn the circus off, or at least know you're watching one.
3: It's Abs and Six Pack, episode 119, and it's November 17th. Time is 5:07 p.m., and this is a new live son of a bitch.
4: This is a new live son of a bitch.
3: We're gonna be
5: I can do this voice.
3: Hours.
5: Ladies and gentlemen, we're going to be live here for the next 2 hours.
3: And I'm here with John Breaks Bad News, the show where John breaks bad news to people. How you doing, John?
6: I'm doing great. How are you?
3: I'm doing pretty good. I know right before we started, we were talking about our hour-long Jimmy John saga that we had with Bird Stork.
6: That was fun.
3: Very fun.
6: I'd do that all day long if I could.
3: Yeah. And you only caught
6: just
3: that
6: called Jimmy John's.
3: Just specifically Jimmy John's. You only caught that live. That's one of the benefits of going to podtard.com. You can listen live there. You can even join in the chat room. We got an IRC chat courtesy of Void Zero and Servo. Yeah, get in there. And if anybody at any point wants to leave a voicemail or call into the show today, or anytime, as far as leaving a voicemail goes, it's 865-465-6271. So the phone lines are open. We're ready to take your calls. But, John, I know we talked about doing some news. I don't know what you want to get to, but before we get to that, I binged your YouTube channel. Not all of it, but a lot of it. And
6: yeah.
3: I was wondering if you could, like, give me, like, I had some, like, well, let me ask you. Okay, so I'm going to be someone that needs the news broken to them, and you be the person breaking the news real quick.
6: Okay.
3: Okay. So I have cancer. Tell me. Tell me I have cancer.
6: You have cancer.
3: Oh, man. was, shit. All right. Okay. Here's one you could, and this was, you, that was very gentle. You, it was a gentle letdown. You're professional, real professional. What about this one? You're breaking the news to me that my wife just had a baby, but the baby is black.
6: Okay, so, hey, Chris.
3: Yeah.
6: This is John from John Breaks Bad News. I got some bad news for you about your baby.
3: Okay.
6: Are you ready for it?
3: No.
6: Okay, then I... Well, then I'm not going to tell you.
3: Okay, I'm ready.
6: So... The baby's the wrong color, if you catch my drift.
3: Oh. Oh, he's got jaundice. He's a little yellow?
6: No. It's more about his DNA.
3: Yeah. But your see, wife, in today's world, if your wife has a black baby, it's like probably racist for you to even mention it. You're like, you can't even say, because it's like, what's wrong with
6: yeah,
3: a black
6: you
3: baby?
6: Just gotta... Yeah. Why is that a problem?
3: Huh? You got a problem with your baby being black?
6: Your wife wasn't, she didn't adhere to the 14 words.
3: But yeah, it's John Breaks Bad News on YouTube and Twitter. And I know, and that's J-O-N, all one word, J-O-N Breaks Bad News, right?
6: Yeah. On Twitter, my Twitter handle is John Break Bad News.
3: John Break.
6: Because the stupid
3: character limit. Yep.
6: But everything else is John Breaks Bad News.
3: Yeah. Dude, there's been some good ones, too. I don't know what the bar to entry is, but I feel like you could even get a cameo on that and start making money. But I guess I heard you say you do it for free anyways. So.
6: Yeah, they reached out to me, Cameo, like a while ago to like get me set up as like one of their like sponsored like creators. And I looked at it and I was like, this feels exploitive and weird to do because it's like, you just have these people who are famous and like the general populace is very stupid and they'll pay any amount of money to get attention from famous people. Yeah. And I'm not a famous guy. Like I have like a following, but I don't have like, I'm not a,
3: I spent like with my Biden stimulus check, I spent like a couple hundo. That was about $200 on cameos. And I got Roger Stone. That's and it was all for the podcast. It wasn't just like, let me send this to a friend. But I got Roger Stone. I got Nigel Farage, if you know who that is.
6: The Brexit guy. The Brexit guy.
3: And then I got Gilbert Gottfried.
6: That's a good one.
3: And then I got...
6: That I would pay for.
3: And then I got the guy who plays Master Shake on Aqua Teen Hunger Force. He did it as Master Shake for the show. So yeah, I got some good like bumpers for the show And Roger Stone was just shaming my co-host Noah for always being late to the podcast. He was like, Noah, I know Abs in a Six-Pack is a terrible show, but you're always late. It was better than that. But yeah, anyway, so yeah, it's like, but since you saw that, like what cut do they take? I'm sure it's Patreon level or higher where they take like 5, 10, 20%.
6: Yeah, it's about 20%. I think,
3: yeah, that's pretty high.
6: If I remember correctly.
3: That's pretty high.
6: And it's like, I know, like, I listen to, like, a bunch of wrestling podcasts, and, like, Jim Cornette does one. Do you know who Jim Cornette is?
3: I just don't know. Not off the top of my head.
6: He's like an old manager. He was, like, the manager of the Midnight Express. And I listen to his podcast, and, like, he promotes it on his podcast, and it's, like, $50 to get him to like say things like slicker than cum on a gold tooth and shit like that. Like he has a bunch of dumb catchphrases.
3: Yeah.
6: And it's like, you're like, wrestling fans aren't the brightest bunch of people. And they probably, that $50 is like a week of groceries for some families.
3: The Roger Stone and Nigel Farage ones were funny to me because it's characters in it. Like a lot of our show is political/conspiracy, so having those two guys have bumpers that I can use anytime I want were funny, especially when they were calling out my co-host for always being late to record.
6: Yeah, but then, and also you're using them for multiple, your content
3: multiple times. Like, yeah, it's not like a one-off use.
6: This is like a $50 birthday card from like a wrestling personality that hasn't been relevant for 20 years.
3: Andrew Dice Clay, last I saw, was like $500. I was like, geez.
6: Jesus.
3: LeBron James is $3,000. It's like, whew.
6: That's just like, don't even bother me money.
3: So I don't know. I thought I got a pretty good bargain. And then I deleted my Cameo account because I was like, I don't want to waste any more money on this shit. But yeah, and then also I know... On the I just saw you on another guy's podcast from this week, dude with long hair.
6: Yeah, the Anthony Rogers show.
3: Anthony Rogers, and you kind of said up front, like, well, yeah, I just kind of do it for free for everybody to just get my get more content out there, you know.
6: Which makes a lot of sense. That's kind of the whole point. I just like I didn't like when I first started this back in 2019. The idea was like I was going to turn it into like a real business, but then it was like, it's no fun to like charge people $5 or $10 to do this when it's like I can monetize like either doing it on live streams or, you know, like just the actual content I could like put it out on as YouTube videos and, you know, monetize it in different ways. Like, I'd rather have, like, I got a NordVPN sponsorship. I'd rather them pay me than, like, some kid who's like, I want to tell my girlfriend that I cheated on her, you know?
3: Yeah, I mean, that makes a lot of sense. Yeah, and because there's no advertisers on this show, it's all donation-based, but I like the idea of, like, what you just said makes sense, where it's like, why, like, I would rather have a steady income from a sponsor than have to rely on, like, some dweeb trying to break bad news to his mom or his girlfriend.
6: Yeah.
3: Yeah.
6: And, like, if the barrier of entry is, like, then, like, you get less people that are wanting to be involved, and, like, the entire point of the whole thing is, like, you know, building relationships with the people that you have wanting to use the service. Mm-hmm. And it's like, you know, like, I try to also, like, make the live streams, is because, like, you know, because you do prank phone calls, a lot of times people just don't answer the phone if you're not, so, like, you know, the live streams,
3: especially if
6: we
3: do Craigslist.
6: Yeah. And so the live streams that we do a lot of, like, news stories and, like, clips that we find on the internet, and that's how we keep the live streams a little bit more fun for people to watch. So it's not just sitting there and listening to, like, dial tones and voicemail prompts.
3: Yeah. We brought in for the 100th episode is when we brought in the phone line / prank call aspect, and this is 119. So yeah, it's like a new feature, but yeah, that's the problem, is like, and then you have to go back and edit out, like, private information, even though, like, Tennessee is a, like, you can call anybody and record it without consent in Tennessee. But right. I'd still, like, as a common courtesy, I'll try to edit out people's names and the name of the business and stuff like that.
6: I just go by I typically only use first names, except for the people that actually send me the email. And it's like, you know that I'm going to, like, I have to, like, if you want me to deliver the bad news for you, I have to tell the person who it's coming from.
3: Right.
6: But I don't use their last names.
3: Well, yeah, but I'm that's different. I'm talking about, like, when we call, like with Riley and Trixie and Bird were on, and we called a bunch of toy stores about Buzz Lightyear. I had to go back and bleep out a lot of that because it was like, hey, this is bleep from bleep bleep. And it's like, yeah, I don't know. It makes it easy. Now that everything you do with these new podcast apps and everything, it's all transcribed, and the voice to text transcriptions are getting pretty good. So that makes
6: it
3: searchable. And I don't want it to be searchable, so that's another reason I go back and bleep it out. But when you're doing what you're doing, yeah, that's a totally different thing than just prank calling some poor retailer.
6: Yeah.
3: Yeah. I brought a handful of news stories. I don't know if you had anything you wanted to cover, but I figure we could start with this thing that was kind of big on Twitter this morning. Did you see the Laura Ingraham U thing?
6: No, I didn't see that. Number one, who's Lauren Ingram again?
3: Laura Ingram is the Fox News host. She had this guy on, and he was talking.
6: Right.
3: Well, I don't. I actually went back and watched the whole clip for context, and I still can't figure out whether this was a bit or whether this was real. And I know since you haven't seen it and you're only hearing the audio, it's going to be even harder for you to tell. But still, give me your opinion if you think this is real or not. Do you know of the Netflix show called You?
6: Oh, yeah, no, I did see this. Saw this. So I know exactly what you're talking about.
3: Okay, yeah, I'll play it for anybody that happens to have not heard it. And, yeah, we can talk about it after, because this thing stunk to high heaven for me, especially on my second viewing.
7: You know, politics and all those woke storylines in so many shows today. You know, I was watching an episode of You where measles came up.
8: Wait, when did I mention measles?
7: I don't know. It was on You.
8: What was on me? What are you talking about? Is Raymond even hearing what I'm saying? I never had the measles.
7: What's on You?
8: We never did a measles and vaccine episode. Is this a joke?
7: I know.
8: I don't even know what you're talking about.
7: It was on You. It was on You.
8: I've never had measles. What are you talking about? This is stupid.
7: It was an episode of a show, Laura.
8: What's it called?
7: You.
8: What is he
7: you.
8: Talking about?
7: It's called You.
8: I've never done a show on measles. I just completely give up. We got to get
7: it's
8: out of
7: here. It's a show
8: I give up.
7: Called You on Netflix.
8: There's a show called Laura Ingraham on Netflix.
7: Never mind. I'm moving on to Adele. I can't explain this to you. The pop singer had an
3: What was really going on there? I mean, the vibe I got was, do you remember, like, during the height of Andrew Cuomo being such a great guy and, like, the real leader of the pandemic, Governor Cuomo would go on CNN to talk to his brother, Chris Cuomo, and he would chastise Chris Cuomo and going, you were very disrespectful, you broke curfew, you were a disgrace to the family. And they were talking like Sopranos characters. If it was that kind of vibe, it's like, this has to be scripted because there's no way these guys are this ridiculous.
6: Okay, so that's obviously they're doing an Elvis Costello bit.
3: I think
6: who's
3: Abbott
6: on first?
3: Yeah. Did you say Elvis? So, I think Elvis Costello was a musician.
6: Oh, no. Let's see, not Elvis Costello.
3: You said Elvis Costello, right?
6: Yeah, that's, I fucked up the name.
3: Abbott and Costello.
6: Abbott and Costello. Yeah,
3: Elvis
6: they're doing
3: Costello
6: an Abbott and
3: is
6: Costello.
3: A guy with glasses that does music.
6: Yeah, I like Elvis Costello too. But they're doing an Abbott and Costello bit.
3: Who's on
6: and
3: first?
6: I don't know if. Yeah, they're doing Who's on First, but they're using the show You. And I guess she probably is riffing, but it's like, this is a reference. Number one, is this like a, is her show like an opinion show? Like, is it like, or is it like a news show?
3: It's a news show in the same way Tucker Carlson's a news show, or Don so Lemon's a news show. Like Don Lemon is, you know, it's the talking head
6: editorial.
3: Yeah. Yeah. It's there's definitely some opinion. It's a news show in the same way Alex Jones is a news show. There's some news and there's some good information that you can get sometimes, but yeah, it's mostly just like, here's what we're outraged about today.
6: Exactly. So that makes me feel a little better that it's not just like a straight up news show, but like you're doing an Abbott and Costello Who's on First bit. And it's like, that's like 100 years old.
3: Practically.
6: Like, it's like getting up there in eight, like, it's not fun. It wasn't like it just turns out to be like kind of cringeworthy when you're listening to it. And I'm not sure if the other guy was in on it. She definitely like picked up on it immediately and was like, I'm going to do this bit. And
3: you know, that's interesting you say that, because I took it as the other way. I almost thought, I mean, she's a smart cookie in some ways, but I almost thought the way that the other guy might have been in on the bit and she wasn't is how I might have taken it. If they both weren't on it and only one was in on it, I thought the other guy was in on it because he kept not, it took him forever to even say that it was a show, let alone a Netflix show. He just saying, I saw it on You. He says that like five times before he actually says it's
6: a
3: show
6: or a
3: Netflix
6: beginning,
3: show.
6: Like the Netflix show You or something. Maybe I can
3: wind it back if you want to double check. All right. See how it starts.
7: To the politics and all those woke storylines in so many shows today. You know, I was watching an episode of You where measles came up.
8: Wait. When did I mention measles?
7: I don't know. It was on You.
8: What was on me? What are you talking about? Right? Is Raymond even hearing what I'm saying? I never had the measles.
7: Was on You.
8: We never did a measles and vaccine episode. Is this a joke?
7: I know.
8: I don't even know what you're talking about.
7: It was on You. It was on You.
8: I've never had measles. What are you talking about? This is stupid.
7: It was an episode of a show, Laura.
3: So it took him 42 seconds into it to say it was an episode of a show.
6: Yeah, but he starts it off saying, I saw an episode of You.
3: Yeah, but
6: so
3: that,
6: like,
3: but that could mean like your show. I saw an episode of You.
6: I guess that's like.
3: He had so many opportunities, unless this guy's an idiot, to go, no, it was a Netflix show, or no, it was a show, not your show, a show called You. He never said a show called You. That's what makes me think the whole thing was staged and he was in on it.
6: Maybe they were both in on it. He's getting angry and he's. Yeah, he's definitely playing the side of the bit where he's like getting frustrated trying to explain. Yeah, it definitely was predetermined. You know, when you put it that way, it definitely was like something that was like, we're going to do this thing where, or they both knew to play along immediately.
3: Yeah.
6: You know, like,
3: God,
6: it feels like something weird.
3: You hear that?
6: Is that your cat?
3: No, my we have like a month and a half old baby, and my wife's watching him out.
6: Congratulations.
3: Thank you. He was so good all day, and then as soon as I'm doing this show, of course, he has to just scream.
6: That's how kids are. I have two kids, so
3: no kidding.
6: I know exactly.
3: How old are they?
6: Yeah,
3: don't mind me asking.
6: My son is 10, and my daughter is 3. So there's a big gap between them. But,
3: love it. Yeah, yeah. We have a son, and he's first one. He's a month and a half.
6: Nice.
3: Yeah. No, he's I think he's just sleepy because he was there. His great grandparents were in town today and got to meet him and. Then we went out to eat, and he was so good at the restaurant, so good on the drive. And then we get home, and he's just freaking out. So sorry to anybody that hears that screaming in the background. I promise it's nothing crazy going on.
6: He's just, like, having a party in the living room.
3: any other comments on that Ingraham video? I don't know. I just thought that was weird, and I wanted a second opinion on it more than anything.
6: I just want them to stop doing shit like this. I have a hard time thinking that they're sitting in a writer's room and they're like, what if in the middle of a show we break out into an Abbott and Costello bit? But also, like, if they're just like,
3: Well, same thing with CNN with the Cuomo brothers. Like, what if we just break into a Sopranos bit?
6: Yeah, I don't want any of that. Just do this fucking news. Stop talking. Stop trying to be cute and doing jokes and shit. You're not funny enough to do it, and you're not going to do it in a way that's they should have. If they really wanted it to be funny, he should have flipped the fuck out. He should have just completely lost his mind and called her a cunt live on television. Just been like, listen, cunt, you know what I'm trying to say. I'm talking about the Netflix show. You, I'm not talking about you. Not everything is about you.
3: And then she gets mad, and she is a free speech. Advocate would be a hypocrite. That's a good way to corner somebody like her.
6: Yeah.
3: Then you prove they're a hypocrite, imposter. The only person worth watching, in my opinion, is Tucker on Fox. Yeah. And even Tucker is like some guy, he's like some kind of CIA spook, I think, like Anderson Cooper is, because this guy has been obsessed with UFOs for forever and all this UFO bullshit. I'm thinking like Tucker's playing the long con from when the fake alien invasion happens. Like something was weird going on with Tucker in regard to aliens, but I like a lot of his other stuff.
6: I think Tucker, like, I don't agree with everything that Tucker says, but I like watching him because the way that he breaks down, like, he seems like if he's not some kind of like plant, he would probably be somebody who you could get along with and like talk to and like maybe have a conversation without, because
3: can you imagine
6: he does,
3: like, sitting across the dinner table from him at like a Ruby Tuesdays, and he just does that face the whole time you're talking, like the Tucker face.
6: I would just say the most wild shit I possibly could just to get him to do that the entire time.
3: I don't know why he hasn't had Alex Jones on the show, because Tucker was at the InfoWars studios. Like, I had the news director of InfoWars on, Rob Dew. He's like, yeah, Tucker's come to our studios, and then Alex and Tucker talk like all the time on the phone and coordinate like what they're going to cover on shows, and yet they won't do each other's shows. It's like, I don't know. I guess it would delegitimize Tucker, but I think it should happen.
6: Yeah. I mean, like, I would love to see that because I love Alex Jones, but I don't think that you're ever going to see the two of them unless Tucker.
3: It's possible, like, man. Like, if Alex can come on my show for a second and talk about jalapenos, then Tucker could come on Alex's show. I think both are just as likely.
6: You think so? I just feel like Fox wouldn't allow it. You know what I mean?
3: Yeah, but CNN allowed Sanjay Gupta to go on Joe Rogan.
6: Yeah, but I feel like that was a different thing, and they were able to like use that to be like, oh, he was threatening Sanjay Gupta and stuff.
3: Oh
6: like,
3: my
6: like,
3: god!
6: The way that they played
3: the article
6: that
3: the next day or two
6: so
3: that Sanjay
6: dumb.
3: Wrote was crazy.
6: Yeah,
3: I thought he was going to come across the table and throttle me, bring my neck.
6: Yeah, because that's what happens on the Joe Rogan show. If you disagree with Joe Rogan,
3: yeah,
6: he'll jump across the table like an angry ape and just start pounding on you. Like, no, come.
3: Yeah. And then Sanjay, I know every show has covered this, but I'll just say it again since it hasn't been talked about on this show. When Sanjay Gupta, like, first, the show first starts, Joe Rogan says, I'm glad you reached out to me, man, and asked to come on the show because you're one of the few people at CNN I respect. Sanjay's article and tweets were like, Joe Rogan invited me and I was hesitant. But Joe makes it clear right away because he's a smart guy that Sanjay asked him to come on the show, first of all. And yeah. Then when Joe corners Sanjay Gupta into admitting that it was a human medication I was taking. And Sanjay Gupta goes, yeah, CNN shouldn't have said that. That was bad that they said that you were taking a horse dewormer. And then the next day, Sanjay Gupta goes on Don Lemon and goes, yeah, he was taking a horse dewormer. It's like, what the?
6: Well, that whole argument, I understand the frustration, but like, ivermectin is used as a horse dewormer. So saying that he's taking horse dewormer isn't a lie. It's just not the whole truth. And then like,
3: yeah, but is it? It is a lie because it's not. It's the levels and the content of it and the approval that has to go through a animal medication versus a human medication is different. So the quality of the right. human version is going to be better, and the dosage is going to be different. And it's not a paste; it's a pill. There's a lot of differences.
6: Yeah, and the way
3: ivermectin didn't win the Nobel Prize for use in horses, it won the Nobel Prize for use in humans.
6: Right. But it was also like they would have been better off saying he's using an off-label medicine, like a medicine that isn't used for, like they were wrong. I'm not saying that they weren't wrong.
3: Yeah.
6: But if you're going to, and also I'm tired of, like, again, I'm tired of news organizations making jokes. So they were trying to like clown Joe by making this joke that he's taking horse dewormer. Leave that to other comedians, because Joe Rogan, first and foremost, is a comedian.
3: Yeah.
6: What I got a little bit annoyed about with Joe was that he got so upset that they were saying that he was taking horse dewormer and they're clearly like every clip that they're chuckle fucking around and saying that this is a horse dewormer. They're like,
3: yeah, but they're supposed to be a news organization.
6: Right. That's so like, but also like,
3: I mean, you saw SNL, like, right? When Pete Davidson played Rogan. You see that clip with Big Bird? That was,
6: dude, that was wild.
3: That was, and there was like not a funny bit in there, dude. That was like, what is this?
6: No, everybody sucks.
3: I just view it as propaganda, like not comedy. Like, I don't know. It's weird.
6: I think that like maybe because I'm just like so disinterested. The last 2 years have completely killed any will I have for like trying to look at any of this stuff with like a like anything more than like just shut up attitude.
3: Yeah.
6: Like since the pandemic started, it was just like, you can't have fun with any of it. And like everybody is just straight up lying to your face. And then there's like half the population that's like going like way out of the like there's a small. At least, okay, let me backtrack. There's a small segment on the right that's saying crazy shit like they're pumping you with the vaccines are like discarded fetus parts. And tracking devices.
3: Yeah, and then, I mean, the tracking devices I would believe more than the fetus parts, because you don't need fetus parts to make mRNA. We know that. The tracking and the tracking devices injected in the vaccine doesn't really make a lot of sense, because they're going to do all that with a vaccine passport with your cell phone to
6: exactly.
3: use the QR codes.
6: Tracking you with the cell phones.
3: Yeah.
6: Most people in America have them, so they're already tracking you.
3: Yeah,
6: and they don't need to inject
3: you. But the difference
6: is
3: now with the vaccine passport, they can use the QR code to like limit where you go and what you can do.
6: Yeah,
3: but that's not fully rolled out.
6: Yeah, it's not rolled out, and I have a hard time believing that it will be. And once it is, I'll be upset about it. That's how I feel. Like before then, if they start making steps towards that, like that's when I'll go, no, don't do that. But like,
3: well, they've already done
6: far,
3: that in New York City and parts of California. But those are like basically not America, you know?
6: Yeah, I live on Long Island, and I drive for Lyft as my main job. And I haven't encountered a whole lot of that. Like, and I've gone to Brooklyn, I've gone to Manhattan. My dad works in Manhattan, and the rumors of all that kind of stuff seem to be greatly exaggerated, at least from what me and him have seen and had to deal with.
3: Yeah.
6: But I'm sure
3: there's something going on.
6: To be and it's going to get worse, but
3: Barb's, the stand-up comedian Barb's from lives in Manhattan, and I texted her this morning. She's about to leave there, but they banned her off of Twitter today with no reason given. But she's been on the show, you know, like six times or five or six times, and she said like one of the reasons she's leaving New York City is because all the restaurants around her, you have to have a proof of vaccination to go inside the restaurant.
6: Yeah, okay, is that mandated
3: and comedy clubs?
6: Or, yeah, I've heard
3: vaccine,
6: a lot about that.
3: The New York City itself, the mayor has mandated vaccine passports and. And even just throw all the vaccine passport stuff aside, like the lockdowns themselves killed so many small businesses.
6: Yeah.
3: The Max Public House thing.
6: Yeah. Yeah. I really didn't like the way the lockdowns were handled. It made no sense to me that I would go to Walmart to get groceries and shit. And in the same shopping center, there was like a pizzeria that was closed.
3: Yeah, well, it's the Great Reset. The entire goal of this whole rollout, put all the vaccines aside. Like, look at who benefited. There was 500 new billionaires created, and like Bezos and Gates and all these guys made tons of money. Walmart made tons of money. Taco Bell and Walmart are allowed to be open, but all the small businesses had to shut down in some states for over a year. So they just crushed the middle class. They crushed it. And what better way to keep your corporations making more money and making sure everybody shops at your corporation than to destroy all the small businesses by legislating that they can't be open? I mean, it's genius.
6: No, I completely agree. That I absolutely agree with. My whole thing is like, I'm not sure about the intent. Like, is there this great plan, or is this just like animals doing what they do, you know? Like the Great Reset, I'm not sold on it as like something that's happening, because the Great Reset is supposed to be, like, from what I understand, and I might be not as informed on this as other people, but from what I understood, it was supposed to be like outrolling like worldwide communism.
3: I don't know about that. I think
6: it's more of a corporatocracy kind of thing.
3: Yeah, corporatocracy a bit, because it's you know who Klaus Schwab is?
6: No.
3: Okay, so Klaus Schwab and Prince Charles and a lot of these guys at the World Economic Forum look into the World Economic Forum. You know, they're bragging about it on their video, and these are guys like big banking conglomerations, world royalty, presidents, prime ministers all meet together, and at the World Economic Forum's slogan for last year was, "You will own nothing and you will be happy." Like, these are the people that want to living in pods, eating bugs, and just start looking into their stuff and start looking into, I mean, you know about Event 201, right?
6: No, I started
3: Project
6: watching
3: Lockstep, Event 201, like, in 2000, late, or no, I think it was late 2018, if not early 2019, they had Event 201 where the world, like Bill Gates funded it, and it was about a coronavirus leaking and how, and going worldwide, and how they could implement global strategies and lockdowns, and also how they can combat conspiracy theories about it. And this was before COVID started.
6: I've heard a little bit about this.
3: Yeah.
6: So I didn't know. I didn't realize the name was Event 201. But like the
3: Lockstep was 2010.
6: I've seen the clips from the what's his face, the Microsoft fucking Bill Gates.
3: the Microsoft talking. Guy.
6: See, this is the whole thing. Like, I wanted to get really into this kind of stuff. Like, and then I realized I'm not the smartest person in the world. I'm good at like the things that I know, and then I before Pizzagate and like before that whole thing really blew up. So like what my entry point was like the Sandy Hook shooting and like all the like the questions that were around there, and then how people reacted to like people asking those questions, and then like even younger than that, like 9/11 does, like it just like a lot of shit didn't make sense.
3: 9/11 was a big one. Yeah,
6: because I was 11 years old when that happened. And I was like, this, even as an 11-year-old, I'm like, this doesn't make any sense. What happened to that other building that collapsed? And like, I just kind of like always had like a question for it. And then over the last couple of years, it's just like, I want to just pretend that none of this is happening, because there's every time I've gotten on a soapbox and yelled like Epstein, I had my own family members like threatening to commit me to mental institutions because
3: so what you're saying is like the smartest thing might be hold your cards close to your chest and wait for the right opportunity to expose certain things.
6: Yeah. And yeah. or just ignore it and then like live in a pod and eat bugs and stay alive.
3: I'm sure I'm sure all the people in Nazi Germany were very happy about them ignoring things getting worse and worse. I get what you're saying.
6: The main thing is like if you like, I'm not saying sell out your family members, but like do what you can to stay alive, because they're gonna take it from you. And they're gonna take everything from you, and they're gonna kill you.
3: You know who John C. Dvorak is? No Agenda.
6: No, I don't.
3: Okay, it's my favorite podcast, aptly named the best podcast in the universe. But we had him on the 100th episode, and I was saying like, I'm not going to be allowed, if I'm unvaccinated, my family vacation is going to have to be, the unvaccinated people are in a separate cabin. When we're around the other family members, even outside, we have to wear masks, and we're not allowed inside the main cabin. So I told him to pound sand, I'm not going. But he was saying, my wife's suggestion would just be lie about it and say you're vaccinated. Well, I was like, yeah. But then I said, well, if everybody did that, kind of like communism communism would win if everybody just said like, yeah, I'm a communist and went along with it. And he goes, well, a lot of people stood up in Soviet Russia. They're all dead now.
6: Exactly.
3: I was like, well, yeah, you got me there.
6: You learn about it in history class, like the people that like refuse to like switch religions when like these major changes in history where like Catholicism or Christianity started taking over, and then through crusades and shit like that, and it's like they want you to just say that you're a Christian now, and it's like why wouldn't you just lie? Like, you can keep the thought in your head about like whatever God you believe in, but just tell the guy who has the spear to your neck, I believe in your God, whatever is gonna keep me alive. And it's like, eventually, like the only way out of this is if everybody stands up and goes, we're gonna burn everything down until you guys stop fucking with us. Yeah. And
3: we're getting closer and closer to that, I think.
6: But it's also still so divided. Like, you have these people that are just like instead of like getting angry at like the people that are taking any chance for you to build any wealth for yourself, you're screaming about like a Netflix special with Dave Chappelle. Like, I love Vito and Dick are like the way that they played that was
3: perfect.
6: Perfect.
3: Yeah.
6: But I
3: wish I would have timed my 108th episode better, because I had Dick on right before that happened on the show instead of right after. Yeah.
6: The timing is just like, I got into it with a bunch of fucking people, because like I have my biggest following is on TikTok. So like I was scrolling through there and I just saw like there's this like sound that's being like used, and it's just like a hip hop beat and then a white guy saying the N-word three times. And it's bizarre that it's on the platform, because like they're very like good about like if you say something that's like even a little off color, they'll mute your video. It happens to me all the time.
3: They're stricter than Instagram as far as sexually explicit content.
6: Yeah. And it happens to me all the time. So I was like, the fact that that was on there was bizarre to me. And then there was somebody who like used it, but like instead of the N-word, it was like my favorite Halloween candy. And he held up like Snickers bars. So the joke being like
3: Snickers.
6: The guy's actually saying Snickers instead of the N, but he's clearly saying the N-word. And people are, you know, fucking going after this guy. And I was commenting. I'm like, you guys are insane. You know, like this guy, like the joke clearly isn't like the N-word is okay. It's that he's mishearing the N-word for the
2: you
6: candy
2: got a
6: bar.
2: Problem with that, nigga?
6: Yeah.
3: Stink me.
6: And then they're like, well, way to out yourself as a racist. And I'm like, what did I say that was racist? Like, can we just get together and say, this is like not
3: thing. Yeah. The problem, the problem that we make when we do this is apologizing instead of just doubling down.
6: Oh yeah. I just,
3: cause
6: was
3: as
6: like,
3: soon
6: no,
3: as you
6: I'm...
3: apologize, it's like, then it's like, you admitted you were wrong. You are racist.
6: Yeah,
3: and,
6: no,
3: Dick and Vito thing was great because so many people, like, they didn't admit to any wrong because they were doing nothing wrong. But, like, the, like, weird pink-haired white leftists were like, this is a racist country, and every white person is racist. And Dick makes a great point in that video Vito made. I think it was Dick said, like, you're the weirdo. I'm you're Mexican. The one self-admitting to being a racist. Why are you here?
6: Yeah, exactly. Yeah,
3: it's like,
6: yeah, why are you here?
3: Yeah.
6: And it's just like, it's exhausting because like you want to fight back against these people, but then like they're able to mass report you and like get you completely taken off of any platform. And I know I'm saying the same thing that everybody else is saying. It's like very gay and boring. You know, like I hate talking about this because it's like.
3: We can get off this in a second. We did get kind of side. I wasn't planning on the COVID chat, but we can.
6: Well, no, I enjoyed that. I was more trying to loop back around and say, like, you know, like, the only we need to get, like, some of those people on the side of, because there are issues with race. Like, I'm not dumb. There are issues with race in this country, but there's also, like, issue, like, the main issue is that there's, like, a class system, and we're at the fucking bottom. And the only way that we can get together, you know, like, and fix this is to, like, the mass majority of the country to join together and go, we don't care about the race issue. We don't care about, we believe in bodily autonomy, like,
3: and equality
6: as
3: for
6: a
3: everyone.
6: Right.
3: Yeah.
6: And equality for everyone. And we're going to burn down every bank in our town until you people, until like you leave us alone.
3: And, yeah, and it goes back to that. I opened that clip with opened the episode with that Jim Brewer clip where he's talking about the Rittenhouse thing. It's like,
6: yeah,
3: it's like everybody's distracted by the circus, or are they? Will we unite? And I think we're getting closer and closer to that tipping point where enough people see through the bullshit, but.
6: Exactly.
3: Maybe I'm overly optimistic.
6: I think you're right. I just think that there's going to be like a group of people that we need to just like give them their own little corner of whatever to play in, and they could all point at each other and call each other like racist because they're not helping anything. They're not like trying to move forward or fix anything. They're not trying to educate. Like I could even understand like if you were trying to educate people to like create a more equitable society, but you're not, you're just trying to tattle. And that's fucking gay.
3: Yeah.
6: It's like, stop doing that. It's Nars, really annoying.
3: That's why I
6: nobody
3: got so pissed
6: likes
3: at
6: it.
3: Vito, man. Like when Dick was on, I spent 20 minutes just railing up against Vito and I feel bad about it now.
6: Well, the Vito thing, like, I truly believe that
3: he reported them
6: just
3: for
6: trying,
3: Alex Jones. Yeah.
6: Yeah. I thought that was, I also kind of thought that was funny. I thought he was being funny. And I didn't think that they were going to get in trouble for anything that was being said on that stream.
3: But he
6: also was like,
3: Team
6: just
3: YouTube
6: the threat of it.
3: It would have been a little different.
6: The threat
3: also,
6: of
3: I'm
6: it.
3: I'm such an
6: I
3: Alex
6: like,
3: Jones fanboy that I was blindsided by rage. So, yeah, anyway, I know Vito, I talked to Vito in the DMs after that, and I and we went back and forth a little bit, and I apologize, but I was really harsh on him when Dick was on. I was really, if anybody goes back and listen to that, I was like, oh god, I was really mean to Vito. But anyway,
6: he deserves it. He does deserve people being mean to him. That's the whole point.
3: We started this with horse pace. Let's end this COVID/Great Reset/woke culture segment with the horse pace clip.
6: You got it.
9: Hello, friends. I got fevers, and turns out I got COVID. So we immediately threw the kitchen sink at it. All kinds of meds, monoclonal antibodies, ivermectin, fentanyl, radium, pesticides, and chemicals, white rice, cooking oil made from sewage, shit water, disgusting recycled oil and sewage. I feel good. I actually feel pretty fucking good. A wonderful, heartfelt thank you to modern medicine. Thank you.

0: I say yes. Breaking news. What do you think? John, a Florida man story? Everybody likes Florida man stories.
1: Florida man stories are great.
0: Yes. Woo! All right, Florida man. Here we go. Florida man humps dog, then attacks owner when confronted, officials say. You heard about this? Have you seen this? Have you heard about this? I'm Jay Leno.
1: No, I haven't.
0: All right. As always, every week there's a new Florida man story. Milton, Florida. A Milton man has been arrested after a fight that allegedly started when a man was humping someone's dog.

0: upper body and leaving red marks and cuts. According to the Santa Rosa County Sheriff's Office, the victim said Miller destroyed items in the house and in the garage.
1: He said this Miller wasn't like at a park. This was in the house. Like
0: he just sounds like he just walked by this dude's house and started banging his dog. He said Miller grabbed a knife, threatening to kill him, leaving in fear. He said Miller also grabbed a knife, threatening to kill him, leaving in fear of him and his mother's life. So I'm assuming that means the guy who was threatened to be killed was leaving, not Miller.
1: Yeah.
0: Miller is in Santa Rosa County Jail with a $7,000 bond. Damn, I know people that had higher bonds than that. What the hell?
1: It's not very much money.
0: Florida's like the wild, wild west. Yeah, $7,000 bonds. Like, you could...
1: Now, did they say if drugs were involved? If this guy's on drugs? Or...
0: That was the whole article. I don't know.
1: Jeez.
0: We might get a follow-up when the toxicology report or the drug test comes back.
1: Yeah. I think, I do kind of relate because, like, there's, like, times where I'll walk past a house and I'll see a dog that's just so sexy.
0: Yeah.
1: And
0: the dog's thick.
1: I need to break into that house and fuck that dog.
0: Well, it never said he went in the house, but it did say he went in the garage. So maybe the dog was in the yard or the garage.
1: And the garage was open. I don't know. People, like, leave just shit open sometimes.
0: Hey, what sex position do you think he was doing with the dog?
1: Clearly missionary.
0: I was going to say doggy style. I like missionary better, though. Missionary was the missionary's better.
2: I don't know, man. I was banging 7-gram rocks and finishing them because that's how I roll. I have one speed. I have one gear. Go.
0: All right. Next story. Oh, go ahead.
1: I have one that, and I know people have talked about this already, but did you see the brass against shit?
0: It sounds familiar, but yeah, refresh me.
1: The woman, it's like a brass cover band of like.
0: Oh, when she pissed on.
1: And she pissed on that guy's head.
0: Yeah. She goes, get him the fuck out of here. Security, get him out of here. It's like you piss on a guy's face willingly and then immediately without him doing anything else, you just like kick him out of the show. Like, what was that? It was like a spray piss, though. Like, I haven't actually seen, I think that might have been the third time in my life I've seen a woman piss. Does it always spray out like a helicopter out like that? Or is it sometimes actually a straight stream? Because that was like not a straight stream. That was like a mist. Yeah.
1: I think if the woman knows what she's doing and has control over her pussy, she's able to pee in a regular stream. But some if they're unwieldy pussies, it turns into more of a showerhead situation.
0: Yeah, something was off. But something was even more off with the guy that enjoyed that happening too. But at the same time, I've had women come on my face, and all the science kind of points to that women's squirting is piss anyway. So I guess it's kind of the same thing.
1: Yeah.
0: I don't know.
1: I mean, like, I think that whole situation just kind of ruled. I was down. But then when she kicked him off the stage, I was kind of like, oh, you kind of ruined it.
0: It was all fine until he got kicked out.
3: Coachella sucks this year.
0: All right, I got a couple stories here, but the cocaine segment. What do we got here? Yeah,
2: I don't know, man. I was banging 7-gram rocks and finishing them because that's how I roll. I have one speed. I have one gear. Go.
0: Cops thought sand from her stress ball was cocaine, and then she spent nearly 6 months in jail.
1: Fuck.
0: So this chick had a stress ball. Add stress balls to the list of innocuous items that have landed innocent citizens in jail due to shoddy police work. The U.S. Court of Appeals for the 11th Circuit Court ruled last week that two Atlanta police officers are not entitled to qualified immunity from a civil lawsuit brought against them by... There's a couple asterisks in there. Jizuma Golding for malicious prosecution. Golding says officers falsely accused her of jaywalking and cocaine trafficking. What a combo. Based on field test of a powdery substance inside a stress ball she had in her purse. I'll skip ahead here. She was left in jail for 4 months after a

0: crime lab concluded that the mysterious powder was sand, not cocaine. And then 2 months more, she was in jail before the news got to him, I guess. Oh, sorry, beer burp.
1: Jesus.
0: By the way,
1: Christ,
0: did you get that beer I sent you?
2: I didn't. Damn. I think it got lost in the mail. There's, you know, supply chain issues.
0: I was passing it over the stream. Yeah. Speaking of streams.
2: Yeah, sorry. Sorry, I just have my Red Bull and water.
0: No, it's all good. As Reason reported early this year, sex drug-filled kits are manufactured by several different companies or used by police departments and prison systems across the country. The test kits use instant color reactions to indicate the presence of certain compounds found in illegal drugs, but those same compounds are also found in dozens of known illicit substances. And although the tests are fairly simple to use, they're still prone to user error and misinterpretation. So, this is a long article, but essentially, yeah, she had a stress ball of sand and she spent 6 months in jail. So hopefully she's going to get a bunch of fucking money from the Georgia government.
2: Oh, I hope so too. But just still losing 6 months of your life just sitting in a jail cell because like Columbo cut open your goddamn
0: and the worst part is
2: ball.
0: Yeah, the worst part is she was obviously that increased her stress levels and they probably wouldn't even let her have the stress ball because they thought they had cocaine in it. So now she's 100 times more stressed with no stress ball.
2: Yeah, just don't care. I guess don't carry stress balls around with you anymore.
0: Yeah. Well, that's I got one more cocaine related story here. And instead of looking in stress balls, the police should be looking inside of onion rings. As, according to this article here, cocaine haul worth almost $39 million found hidden inside of onion rings.
2: How do you hide cocaine in onion rings?
0: I haven't read this, but I'm assuming it's in bags of onion rings or like inside of like bags of onion rings that get frozen in freezers and you put the cocaine underneath the bags. But maybe, man. I mean, the headline kind of does imply that they were inside the onion rings instead of an onion, but I can't imagine that.
2: I want those onion rings.
0: Yeah.
2: Those are the good onion rings.
0: Yeah. It's, you can't just have one. A huge haul of cocaine worth close to 39 million pounds. I said dollars, it was pounds. Haul of cocaine worth close to 39 million pounds was found in a shipment of onion rings about to enter the UK. The cargo went through weighing 418 kilos, was discovered on Thursday evening by Border Force officers when they stopped a lorry, whatever that is, a lorry at the UK inbound zone in Cockles, France. Cockles. I love Cockles.
2: So for the American listeners, 39 million pounds would be 52,615,680.
0: Woo! I like that. What's the price? That's like a man. It's the pound has the pound been devalued that much? That's crazy.
2: Yeah. Yeah, it's like, well, no. The pound is worth more.
0: Worth
2: than
0: more.
2: The dollar.
0: You're right.
2: It's
0: yeah, the dollar were devalued that much. Yeah.
2: Wow. Yeah, well, it's been for a long time. It's been for decades that the pound is worth almost $2.
0: And it's only getting worse now that we just printed another like $4 trillion between Trump and Biden. Just keep printing money. That sure won't devalue it.
3: Just keep printing it. I like money.
2: Yeah.
3: Yeah. I like money, though.
0: A man has now been charged with smuggling Class A drugs. He appealed at a Folkestone magistrate's court yesterday morning and remanded. That might be a typo. I don't know.
2: Yeah,
0: he appeared at the or it could just be British speak. He appeared at the Folkestone Magistrates Court yesterday morning and was remanded to appear at Canterbury Crown Court on 13 December. Yeah, this is just some fucking limey bullshit. Yeah.
2: Dandy speak.
0: Hello,
4: the Canterbury Court and the Canterbury Crown and the Magistrates Court on 13 December. You are remanded to be there.
0: National Crime Agency Branch Commander Mark Howes said this was a really significant amount of drugs taken.
2: Yeah.
0: What a statement.
2: It was pretty big. It was a pretty big amount of the drugs.
0: Working with our partners at Border Force, we will continue to fight the Class A drugs threat in our mission. So I guess Class A is like Schedule 1 here. Yeah.
2: Yeah.
0: Oh, wow.
2: You know,
0: well, that's all the cocaine news for today. Hope everybody enjoyed it.
5: I don't know, man. I was banging 7-gram rocks and finishing them because that's how I roll. I have one speed. I have one gear. Go.
2: I feel like if they were to get, like, the guys that figure... Because, like, have you seen some of the ways they smuggle drugs? Like, it's very ingenious. Like, they're fucking... These guys are problem solvers. If we were able to weaponize that power for good and, like, get them into, like, some engineering courses, they could probably solve a lot of the world's problems.
0: Yeah. Yeah. I like the idea of repurposing the DEA when we legalize drugs, repurpose them to fight sex trafficking, specifically child sex trafficking.
2: Oh yeah,
0: but I don't make the decisions around here, even though I should.
2: It's such a simple decision to make too, just like, okay,
0: it's like almost let adults make their own decisions with their own bodies. And instead, focus your resources on the rampant child trafficking and child abuse issue. But yeah. No, that would land too many rich, powerful people in jail. So we can't do that, you know.
6: Luckily, I know literally everything there is to know about getting pussy.
0: That was a bad timing for that soundbite. I don't know. Yeah. Anything else we should cover? I have a handful of more stuff. Let's see. Let me read some headlines out, and we can decide what to cover because I haven't read these stories.
2: Yeah.
0: Pilot has 7 plane crashes in the course of 7 days. Tucker like Carlson found the weirdest video he's seen in a while.
2: I like that one.
0: Got a New York Times article. Does it matter if I eat the stickers on fruits and vegetables?
2: I kind of want to know the answer to that.
0: All right, you want to go New York Times?
2: Yeah.
0: All right. Does it matter if I eat the stickers on fruits and vegetables? The New York Times article's headline says, I keep finding biting... this is by Sophie Egan, New York Times writer. I keep finding myself biting into an apple or a peach, only to find I've eaten half of the sticker the store put on there. Is there any harm in eating certain produce stickers? Well, first of all, you're retarded. Like, who doesn't... like, first of all, you always need to wash your fruits and vegetables when you get them from the store. And also, it's not that hard to look. It's like, do you think this woman, everything she... Sorry, I'm cold reading this, so I'm just now having these thoughts. Do you think this woman, everything she eats, does she not look at it before she eats it? Does she just, like, stare at the ceiling?
2: I'm looking at a picture of her, and she doesn't look like she's not aware of the food. But, like, I also, like I was hoping that she was going to be a heftier woman. But she looks very slight. I just don't understand I understand not washing the fruit. I don't understand not just picking the sticker off.
0: Yeah.
7: Are you retarded?
0: Yeah, it's like you have to... It seems pretty easy. It seems like an easy task. But let's read what this lady says.
8: Because you're a cunt.
0: While the stickers that get placed on fruits and vegetables won't cause you any harm, it's probably best to remove them before eating. BLU stickers...
2: No shit! No shit.
0: Probably. I like how it's not even a certain statement. It's probably best. PLU stickers, which stands for price lookup.
2: It might be a good idea.
0: Serve an important function in grocery stores, telling the clerk how much to charge for each item. Because the stickers have contact with food, the intended use of these stickers is subject to the pre-market approval by the Food and Drug Administration to ensure that any substances that may migrate to food from the use of the sticker is safe. Yeah, okay, so because we all know that FDA has never approved an unsafe product before.
2: Is this where we are, where the New York Times has to explain what the stickers on fucking produce do at the grocery store to people?
0: It's even worse than that, because they're saying it's like not that bad to eat the stickers, the message I'm getting.
2: This entire article is thousands and thousands of words of just, it didn't need to be written.
0: Yeah.
2: This is insane. They have sources and shit for this fucking...
0: I mean, we get the idea of this one. Can we move on?
2: Or should I keep reading? Absolutely.
0: All right. There are three main components to the sticker, the ink, and substrate, and the stickiness. Yeah, okay. I mean, that's crazy. I'm gonna bookmark that so I can put it in the show notes of the episode, because people need to read this. This is hard hitting journalism here, people. I mean, come on.
2: Because that article that they put out about the 37-year-olds are terrified of the 23-year-olds shit. Did you read that article?
0: Wait, refresh me. Sorry, I was typing while you. So, 5-year-olds afraid of the 30-year-olds?
2: No, the 37-year-olds are afraid of the 23-year-olds that work for them. Did you read that article or hear anything about that?
0: No, I didn't. I don't know about this.
2: Okay, so basically, it was like millennials who are in upper management positions are, and like how they have to deal with Gen Zers, and it's. The article is insane. Like, there's one paragraph where the guy's talking about how, we'll have people say to us that we're selling, not everything is politics. We're selling tomato sauce. These aren't pulled tomatoes. And then the Gen Zers are like, no, these are political tomatoes, and this is political tomato sauce. Everything is political. And it's like paragraphs of just like, of this trend that's happening where these CEOs are CEOs and managers are letting these kids just like walk all over them, and it's a trend that's never happened before, and it's because millennials are completely ineffectual, like fucking dimwits. And the generation that's coming up now are nihilists, and it's basically it was wild. And I actually made it because I clicked on the link too many times. I had to pay for the New York Times subscription, and I'm going to cancel that because I don't need to. If this is the kind of content that we're looking at after that, is if you should eat the stickers on your fruits and vegetables, I don't need to pay for the subscription anymore.
0: I don't know. I think it's quality information. This is, you would think this is a Florida man story, but it's not. Man threatens TSA agent's life, throws checkpoint stanchion. I don't know what that is. What's a stanchion?
2: I don't know.
0: Let's Google that. Before I get through this headline, let's Google stanchion. Stanchion. Stanchion. Stanchion. Stanchion. Stanchion. Stanchion. Dictionary definition. An upright bar, post, or frame forming a support barrier. Alternate definition, a frame that holds the head of a cow in place, especially to facilitate milking. So I'm assuming the first definition, upright bar, post, or frame used as a support barrier. Okay, so go back to the headline. Man threatens TSA agent's life, throws checkpoint stanchion, and strips naked and masturbates.
2: That rules.
0: Well, charges state. And he screamed, it's a free country. Well, he did it, apparently. I hope there's video for this. God, I hope there's video for this. Telling agents he did not have to stop because it's a free country. A 44-year-old Minneapolis. This is like Randy Marsh vibes, hardcore. But this is America. A 44-year-old Minneapolis man is charged with threatening TSA agent workers at Minneapolis St. Paul International Airport. The charges states he also swung a stanchion line post before throwing it at agents, taking his clothes off, and masturbating. Hell yeah, this is my kind of guy.
2: This is how I'm going to go to the airport every time I have to fly, is I'm just ripping my clothes off and jerking off. So just to get through the TSA checks.
0: He allegedly told one of the TSA employees that he was going to kill him. Well, by definition, TSA workers deserve that. I mean, these people are the scum of the earth. Gave him commands to stop and move away from the checkpoint, of which he did not abide. The charges state that when Towers was tasered, that one in the headline, he then swung his arms up above his head in an attempt to hit an officer. Backup, you don't think it maybe could have been like the reflexes of the taser? But I don't know. Backup officers handcuffed Towers and took him into custody while he continued to fight with them. Surveillance video showed Towers punching and headbutting TV screens at the airport, taking his clothes off, and masturbating. This happened about an hour before the incident at the checkpoint. Wait.
2: Yeah, okay.
0: Wait a minute. Yeah, okay, so wait a minute. Hang on, I'm so confused now. Okay, let's reread that. The charges state that when Towers was tasered, he swung his arms up in his head to attempt an officer. Backup officers handcuffed Towers and took him into custody while he continued to fight with them. Surveillance video showed Towers punching and headbutting TV screens at the airport, taking his clothes off and masturbating. This happened about an hour before the incident at the checkpoint. So this dude was punching TVs and headbutting TVs.
2: And jerking off
0: an hour before anybody. Wait a minute. Nobody cared. And then he goes through the TSA checkpoint an hour later, and that's when he gets in trouble. So, like, if he hadn't mouthed off to the TSA agents and threatened to kill one of them, it sounds like he would have gotten off scot-free for punching TVs and jerking off in an airport.
2: Yeah, he would have made his flight.
0: What the fuck, dude? Towers has been charged with fourth-degree assault against a peace officer, as well as making threats of violence with reckless disregard for risk. He also has at least three charges in other criminal cases still pending involving domestic assault in Olsmed County. Currently in custody, facing 5 years in prison. I don't know. This guy's a hero in my book.
2: Do you think, hours before when he was caught on that security footage, there was just like a black woman with a weave drinking a culotta in her security?
0: Hell no.
2: And she's just going, "That's not my job." Do you think we should go down there and stop him? "That's not my job.
0: I don't get paid enough for that shit, honey." Oh, man. All right. Let's see. All right, John, do you want to go? We have been covering a lot of Jimmy Kimmel cringe on the show, but let me run you through some options. We got the man that had the 7 plane crashes in less than a week. We got in my parents' neck of the woods, they live in Ecuador, dozens of inmates killed in prison stabbings in one day, like Breaking Bad shit. We got Jimmy Kimmel covering the QAnon JFK Jr. stuff. And we got Tucker Carlson weirdest video. What do you want to do? Go.
2: The Jimmy Kimmel. And then, what do we have time for? Do we have time for one or two more?
0: Shit, man. Or... I got another 45 minutes if you want, but we don't have to go that long.
2: Oh, okay. So we could probably get through all of this then. I want to save the Tucker Carlson one for next.
0: Okay.
2: But let's do the Jimmy Kimmel and then the stabbings, then Tucker Carlson.
0: Cool. I'm gonna play this. I have to piss really bad, but I'll be back in 30 seconds while it's playing. I have not listened to this yet.
2: Are we able to break so we can both piss?
0: Yes, actually, let's do that. I'll play a song and let's take a 5 or 10 since we still got till 7.
2: Okay.
0: And then we'll piss and then
2: I'll smoke a cigarette.
0: Let's do that. Let's take a 10 so we can both smoke. I'll play some music and we can come back with Kimmel. We've been doing Kimmel every episode for the last 3 episodes now at this point.
2: You
0: know what made me really have to pee? This timer music. Does it make you need to pee even more? It's like, oh, God. All right, we'll be right back, folks. Stay tuned.
7: I was told by a genetic engineer about a project they were on in England once, and I never told the story on air because it's so fantastical. Oh, God. They got humanoids crossed with fish and stuff. I mean, we are screwed, people. I mean, do you understand that? They're in that phantom zone. Fifth dimension of the Twilight Zone, and they're just opening the gates of hell, and behind it are mad scientists and the whole of the Mountain King just doing God knows what. Super weapons, antimatter bombs, black holes, huge cyclops. electrons, splicing every plant and animal on the known face of the earth, and those are satanic rituals. Detonating hundreds of high-powered hydrogen bombs is so satanic.
9: Satanic.

0: I fucking love Alex. When he the death metal band that takes clips of
1: Alex Jones in the Prison Planet, I think. Yeah.
0: Yeah, it rules so fucking hard.
1: And we're back here with Abs and Sixpack and John Breaks Bad News. And we got a half hour left, so let's plow through it, shall we? It's Jimmy Kimmel on the another cold listen. I'll be watching, so if anything crazy happens on the screen, I'll let you know. But this is Jimmy Kimmel on the videotized title, QAnon Nuts Still Waiting for JFK Jr.
2: Hey, remember, I don't know if you remember, about 2 weeks ago, I told you all that these QAnoners were in Dallas waiting for JFK and JFK Jr. to return to life so they would somehow usher in the second coming of Trump. Well, would you believe me if I told you they're still there waiting? They are. This is the scene in Dealey Plaza last night.
1: A lot of people.
2: Who wants to
1: pause it right there? Actually, do you know of Alex Stein?
0: No,
1: he was on the show, but he's been making headlines trolling council city members and the Governor Abbott of Texas. He talked to him and stuff, and he was at that rally actually, and it was pretty hilarious. But yeah, I'll keep going. If I can find that link, I'll put it in the show notes. But yeah, shout out Alex Stein.
2: Steve Perry part. Now, if you're not familiar with how the prophecy goes, QAnon supporters believe that every year on the second night of November, JFK rises up from the pumpkin patch and delivers horsewormer to all the true American patriots. I don't know, but if JFK did plan on showing up, why would he come back to the place where he was assassinated? That's the last place I would visit. It's almost like this makes no sense. The QAnon responsible for this chaos is...
1: I hate this comparison of... anybody that believes anything crazy takes horse paste. It's like, dude, I know personally so many people who were really sick with COVID and took ivermectin and were better in a day. Like this, like comparison of like anybody who takes ivermectin is a fucking person that thinks that the Earth is flat and John F. Kennedy Jr. is still alive. It's just like, I don't know, like, Pfizer and Moderna must be working hard. I mean, we know they fund all the media advertising, but they must be, like, why are they so hell-bent on attacking ivermectin? It's weird.
0: I think it's just, it's like a, I don't know. Because, like, I from everything that I've read, it's just that, like, for it to be an antiviral, you'd have to take it in lethal doses. But I don't, like...
1: That's not what the studies show, but it can be a lethal dose if you take like way too much of it, but it's proven as an antiviral. Even the FDA has 63 studies about it on their website.
0: Then I read a bad thing, you know, and that's like what's so frustrating about this is because like when you try to find any information with all this stuff going on, why my question is that like if the... Because, like, it's very easy to go, they want to pump you with poison with these vaccines.
1: Yeah.
0: It's very easy to say that. And I'm like, okay, well, why? And then you go, they want to kill you. And I'm like, well, why? Why would they want that? And nobody's able to answer that question.
1: Well, they're, like, I could answer it, but you're not going to like the answer. I think lizard people run the world, and they're trying to kill us all. I did just send you a link, IBMmeta.com on the Twitter DMs that's got a bunch of peer-reviewed studies about ivermectin and its use against COVID. But ivermectin is
0: why not let people use it? Because
1: the new Merck pill that's coming out is $700 a dose, and ivermectin is like $2 for a week-long supply.
0: Okay, that makes a lot of sense.
1: Because it's out of patent, and they can't jack up the prices because it's a generic drug. It's out of patent.
0: So what is the $700 pill that's coming out?
1: Merck's got one. Pfizer's got one coming out. But they did the same thing with hydroxychloroquine it's like they, it's like this, this drug is out of patent, so we have to completely attack it in the media, which is, just watch the news and you'll realize pretty quick that it's funded by pharmaceutical companies.
0: I mean, like, that's part of the reason why I don't watch the news is because I know where the money comes from. Like, I just, so like this, when it's broken down like this for me, where it's like, okay, they don't, because Pfizer and whatever companies are funding these things, that's why all these people are saying shit. Like,
1: because they're going to make money. And there's also, there's another reason too, not just that it's out of patent and their drugs won't be, make as much money if there's a way cheaper one. That's the main reason they attack it. But there's also another reason that they attack it. The emergency use authorization that a lot of these vaccines were having for the longest time. And I think Pfizer is the only one approved technically right now still. But back when even Pfizer wasn't approved, they have the only reason they can do an emergency use authorization, that is not allowed if there's an approved therapeutic. So if they admitted and the FDA admitted or anybody admitted that, like, if it was widely accepted, especially through the FDA, that ivermectin was an effective treatment for COVID, then the vaccine rollout would have been illegal.
0: Oh, okay. That makes a lot of sense.
1: Yeah.
0: Because, like, when they were saying, like, about the hydroxychloroquine, and it's like, oh, it's a fish tank cleaner. And it's like, no, yeah, it's used for that, but it's not like they're drinking fish medicine.
1: Yeah,
0: it's like it's the same thing, and it's like, okay, if it doesn't work and it's harmless for people to like, obviously those people, like the couple that drank the fucking fish tank descaler that had the hydrochloroquine in it, apparently they were like left leaning people. And they did it as like almost a suicide pact, and I might be completely wrong on this, but what I was under the impression of is that they drank it as like almost a suicide pact to fuck Trump. It's like, these people are fucking insane.
1: Yeah. Like,
0: it's really, it's difficult to watch. And then on the other side, like the people that are standing in that park in that video, the Jimmy Kimmel, what you're watching right now with the Jimmy Kimmel show.
1: Equally insane.
0: Like, they're also
1: equally
0: insane. And you look at this and try to look at it,
1: early on, I was like, yeah, because I was like just secretly hoping that they were going to arrest all the pedophiles. And then after Epstein
0: they got me the one time.
1: Yeah, after Epstein got killed in jail and nothing came of it, I was like, okay, this is clearly a psyop too. Yeah.
0: Yeah, that's exactly how I felt about it. Was like, as soon as Epstein was murdered, you know, they killed him in jail and then nothing happened. It was like, okay, so this is just like, this is, you're telling us that we're right and then you're not doing anything about it. That's the way I read it. Was
1: it was like you're diagnosing the problem right about correctly, but your solutions are all pipe dream crazy shit. But just to go back to who funds the media, I know a lot of people have probably heard this clip, but it bears repeating.
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0: Yeah, I'm going to leave this recording so angry.
18: I like money, though.
1: Yeah.
18: Dude, I like money.
0: The last year and a half, I've just been happy, like ignoring all this shit. And then I come on a show like this, and it's like,
1: I'm sorry,
0: you're not allowed to ignore it anymore, man. Because I've it's super How is this allowed? That's my main question. How are they allowed to just completely take over like all forms of information? And then if you find alternative information, like shows like what you do, and you know, like they completely banned Alex Jones, like he's wiped off the fucking internet in any like conceivable way for people to like easily find his content.
1: Infowars.com. Not that hard. You should go to Infowars.com.
0: No. Yeah, I know that.
1: He's not on any of the social media. Yeah. He's banned off like 20 different platforms, all the big ones.
0: Yeah. That's what I mean. Like, which is like for people that like, you know, are just going about their business and maybe aren't super interested in all this stuff.
1: They're not gonna Google,
0: you know, like they're not gonna look up Infowars.com. You know what I mean?
1: Yeah.
0: It's so much easier when you can go to the Alex Jones YouTube channel, because that app is on your phone. Most people use their phones. For the longest time, until I started doing all this content creation shit, I never had a computer. I never, you know, I just used my phone for everything. And if it isn't on something that I can just click on with one button press, I get lazy and I'm not going to go search for it. Like, I love the Alex Jones show. I haven't listened to it in forever because it's not easy for me to access with a click of the button while I'm like fucking going about my day. And I know that's like
1: free to watch at Infowars.com. Yeah.
19: Oh, it's free like a piece of cheese.
0: I don't even know what that means.
1: Free, I think like that's a actually a bad use of that clip, because I think he's talking about it's free like a piece. It's like the vaccine's free. If I remember right, when I pulled that clip, it's like it's free. The vaccine's free like a piece of cheese, in a mouse's mousetrap, you know?
0: Yeah.
1: It's free. Yeah, I think that's what you're saying. I don't know. Might be wrong.
0: But it's just very upsetting to that clip that you just played with all the fucking things sponsored by Pfizer. It's just like
19: I was eating jalapenos during the break.
0: I was having so much fun just ignoring it, and then
1: let's go back to Jimmy Kimmel, because he's let's go back to the world of people that watch Jimmy Kimmel and think and get their news from him, because this will make you feel a little better.
2: Why would he come back to the place where he was assassinated? That's the last place I would visit. It's almost like this makes no sense. The QAnon responsible for this chaos is a guy named Michael Brian Protzman. Now, before I show you his photo, I want you to imagine what someone who believes the Kennedys are going to rise from the dead to reinstall Donald Trump, who they would hate, by the way, would look like. Okay, are you ready?
1: Really? Would the Kennedys hate Trump? Because, like, I can think of two mob presidents. One was John F. Kennedy and one was Donald Trump. Those are the only two, like, with clear mob ties.
0: Yeah.
1: I don't know.
0: So, no.
1: And two of my favorite presidents. Also, I'll just come out and say it. You got, like, Thomas Jefferson, Andrew Jackson, JFK, and Donald Trump. Those are the top four for me. And I really didn't like Trump or JFK that much. It's just that, like, they clearly pissed off the bad guys enough to assassinate them, whether it was literally or assassinate their personality, but
0: character.
1: Yeah, I don't know.
0: It's a
1: Kimmel, dude. Kimmel,
0: I was asleep for so long.
1: Yeah, I just don't like Kimmel. I know, like, if for people that listen to every episode of the show, I know there's at least a handful of you. I know we're playing a lot of Kimmel, but Kimmel's just—it's such good cringe content.
2: Get that in, okay? Now let's see the photo. Yep, that's the guy. That's exactly right. He's
1: wearing a tinfoil hat. Oh, the guy in a tinfoil hat.
0: And the clapters just shut the fuck up. Stop fucking. You didn't tell a joke. You got. You didn't tell a funny joke. You just got a bunch of people to clap. It's very easy to do. You just say a bunch of shit that you know that the people there are going to agree with, and they'll clap.
1: If that's even not canned laughter and claps, I don't know.
0: Yeah.
1: But the video for an advertisement for Meta, so that's good.
0: Yeah, that's good.
1: The metaverse.
0: Leftovers, can't wait to be uploaded to the cloud.
1: On OBDM, one of my favorite podcasts, somebody called in and was like bringing up this article that from a episode, I think it was an episode I was on of their show, and the I uh I ended up going back and rereading the article, and it's like this company has is advertising and taking trials for a brain uploading program to where your brain gets uploaded to a computer, and the process is 100% fatal. And they're billing it that way, and still people are excited about it.
0: I'll do it.
1: You gotta leave your body. Yeah, but like you have no matter what they say, there's no guarantee that your conscious your memories might all go, but there's no guarantee that your consciousness is gonna like actually experience being in that computer afterwards.
0: No, it probably won't.
1: Yeah.
0: If I had to guess, they'll fuck it up.
1: Yeah. I mean, like there's literally no way to prove that, because they could just bring your consciousness copy it into a computer, and then like someone like a computer program that acts and sounds like you would be saying like, oh yeah, it's me, I'm here, I remember myself before, but like your chain of events consciousness wise could just completely get sucked into the vortex, you know?
0: Yeah.
1: There's no chain of evidence, no matter what you do, to prove that like uploading your brain and killing your body is going to actually transfer over rather than just kill you and make a copy.
0: What I don't understand is why they have to kill you. Why can't they, like, if this is going to be what happened, yeah, copy it over and then save it on a thing. And when you can build, like, fucking meat automatons.
1: On the desktop, you hit Control C instead of Control X. Control C is copy, Control X is cut and paste, yeah.
0: Yeah, exactly.
1: Come on now. It's not rocket science.
2: The foil up into an animal shape. So these guys have been staying at the Hyatt in Dallas for the past 2 weeks waiting for JFK. Some of them have even been raising money for ball gowns and suits to wear, I guess, presumably at some kind of welcome back soiree. Fortunately, we were able to make contact with one of them, a very nice woman named Brittany, who's joining us now from the Landmark Ballroom at the Hyatt Regency Hotel in Dallas. Hi, Brittany.
0: Oh, can you pause it?
2: It's Jimmy Kimmel.
1: But yeah, by the way, I'm already looking at this, and this has got to be a bit. This is not a real.
0: Yeah, okay, that's what I was gonna say. What's the over under on this being not a real woman who was there and a page?
1: I wasn't sure, but then it cut to it, and it's just a woman in a dress drinking wine in front of a green screen.
0: Yeah,
1: it's like
0: okay, so
1: clearly an act, clearly someone doing a bit.
2: And thank you for being with us tonight.
20: Hi, it's actually Brittany. The first E is silent, and the second and third ones are loud.
2: Okay, Brittany.
0: There we go.
2: What do you say you're wearing, Brittany?
20: Oh, this is my cabal gown.
2: Your ball gown?
20: Cabal, as in the inaugural cabal for President Donald Trump and Vice President John F. Kennedy Jr. That's why we're here.
0: No, okay, that's our word for you.
2: You thought he was going to show up on November 2nd. That was 2 weeks ago.
0: You're the cabal, Jimmy Kimmel.
2: November 2nd has come and gone.
20: No, it hasn't, Jimmy.
2: It hasn't?
20: No, I mean, you're obviously not looking at the right calendar. You should be using the Julius calendar, not the Roman calendar. Today is actually November 3rd.
2: That seems to be an orange Julius calendar. Is that it? And by the way, even if it was November 3rd, he's still
1: orange Julius.
2: I mean, late. He's still late.
20: Okay, well, we've all been late before, Jimmy. Have you not ever been late? Is that what you're telling me?
2: Yes, I have been late. I will admit that,
20: Thank you.
2: Now, your leader, this guy Michael Bryan Protsman.
20: Yeah, MVP. Mm-hmm.
2: Okay, MVP. He's the one making these insane things up, right?
20: Okay, well, they're only insane if you don't understand math. I mean, everything's right there in the numbers, right?
2: No.
20: Let me give you an example, okay?
2: Yes, all right.
20: Your name is Jimmy, right? That's J-I-M-M-Y.
2: Right.
20: That's five letters, okay?
2: Okay.
20: Your last name is Kimball. That's K-I-M-B-E-L. That's... six letters, okay? Five plus six equals 11.
2: Uh-huh.
20: That means you owe me $11, and you can send it to my Venmo.
1: Ugh, this is bad, dude. I'm going to cut it off here.
0: I hate this.
1: This is terrible. And every time, like, I play Jimmy Kimmel, and I go, like, let's just check in on him, and every time, I'm sorry that I did, you know?
0: Yeah.
1: He's been playing a lot of clips of Alex Jones, and what's weird is, he'll play clips of Alex Jones, and the clips of Alex Jones will be hilarious, and then his jokes about it will not be funny, and it's like, so, like, at this point, you're just promoting
0: Alex Jones.
1: Yeah, and at this point, and it's same with all comedians that just dunk on Alex Jones, and I was saying this when Dick Masterson was on my show, it's like, everybody that hates Alex Jones is not funny. Like, all these comedians, like, you know, Conan, Kimmel, Colbert. Colbert did a whole segment for months where he would be Tuck Bugford. I'm Tuck Bugford. Buy my products. Buy my supplements. And he did a terrible Alex Jones impression. And it's like, the cringiest part about it is Alex Jones is way funnier than any of these guys making fun of Alex Jones. And it's just sad. It's depressing. It's the absolute...
0: Yeah, it's really...
1: Yeah.
0: It's the shits. It's the drizzling shits. They're not funny. They're going to... And, like, it would be so easy... Like, there's... The content is there. It's very easy to make fun of Alex Jones. It's very easy to make fun of all these people. But they can't do it. They can't figure out why it's funny.
1: And Alex on his face, if you just listen to his show, will make you laugh more than these guys.
0: Exactly. And he knows it. He's not stupid. Alex Jones isn't a stupid guy. He tells these truths in ways that are like digestible, and he hasn't been wrong about nearly anything aside from...
1: Y2K was one, but yeah.
0: Yeah. He's rarely
1: that was
0: wrong.
1: 20 years ago, yeah. 21 years ago.
0: Even the frogs gay shit.
1: He was right about that.
0: In a very like roundabout way. Yeah, he was right.
1: But he was right about the chemical causing them to go trans. Yeah,
0: exactly.
1: And that's what always has freaked me out. And this is a controversial thing to say, but if it's turning if it's making the frogs change gender and and other animals change gender, like, and it's the amount that takes it to do that to frogs and other animals is less than 1/10. Of what's in the human water supply nationwide, what's that doing to people? And I have trans friends, and I respect trans people, but like, there's got to be a correlation between the rise of that kind of stuff and what's in the water.
0: Yeah, I agree.
1: Yeah.
0: But I also think that there's, like, on a simpler, like, thing, it's like, as things become more acceptable, they become more prevalent. So it's a combination of all these things. People don't realize that, like, all systems work in continuity with each other. So, like, if something, that's not the thing, the chemicals in the water, but it's a thing. And you can't just dismiss it as being a whack job conspiracy when it's like, no, it's physically there and it does do this to other animals. And we don't have any interest in looking into what it could do to you. And it's just the whole thing is very frustrating.
1: Yeah.
0: Can we do the make me feel better and do the what's his face? Tucker
1: you
0: Carlson.
1: Want Tucker or the guy that crashed seven planes? Or?
0: Let's do the guy that crashed seven planes because he's probably awesome.
1: Okay. All right. Let me hang on. I had a phone call we might need to make here.
0: All right.
1: I just had a question about atrazine, and feel free to jump in on this call at any time.
0: You got it.
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0: It's about to break into laughter.
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1: Speech.
4: Or, if you please say one of the following. 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Or repeat.
1: Oh, this is
0: general information.
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1: Department. 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
0: Yeah.
1: 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In our customer satisfaction. But I was trying to go back like back a few time zones to make sure somebody was there at the phone.
0: Yeah. Might get somebody.

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1: All right, I'm going to play Tucker while we wait.
2: Yeah.
1: Keep an ear out for somebody picks up.
3: We scour the internet for weird video to show you, and the other day we came across this, the weirdest we've seen in a while. It's from Microsoft, which at one point was a company outside Seattle that made mediocre software. Now it's some kind of religious movement, apparently. Anyway, this is from Microsoft, internal. Watch.
4: Hello and welcome to Microsoft Ignite. We've got a big day ahead and lots in store for you. First, we want to acknowledge that the land where the Microsoft campus is situated was traditionally occupied by the Sammamish, the Duwamish, the Snoqualmie, the Suquamish, the Muckleshoot, the Snohomish, the Tulalip, and other Coast Salish peoples since time immemorial.
2: What the fuck is this?
3: Have you paid royalties?
1: I don't know how
3: to
1: mute
3: the
1: freaking call. Hang on a second.
3: Campus on their.
1: I'm trying to figure out how to mute the actual. I can mute them from hearing us, but I don't know how to mute the actual call. I can mute the tab.
2: I know how to ignore the call.
1: Let me do the mute tab.
2: That's fine. I was more concerned with like the fucking running down all the houses of.
1: The houses of Gryffindor or whatever that was. Yeah. Okay. So this is an actual Microsoft video, and if you see it, it just looks ridiculous. But yeah, this is Tucker playing this Microsoft video.
4: Hello and welcome to Microsoft Ignite.
1: Sorry.
5: Are still busy assisting other customers. Please continue.
2: Is this the one where they?
5: If you would like to leave a voicemail,
1: mute tab. Mute type. Here we go. All right, I'll unmute it in a second. Let's get through this, Tucker.
2: Okay.
1: Is this what?
2: Is this the one? Is this the one where it cuts to like the two people standing in the room and he's like, I'm a white male wearing a flannel shirt and I wear glasses and I'm bald.
1: Yes,
2: and then she's.
1: Yes.
4: We've got a big day ahead and lots in store for you. First, we want to acknowledge that the land where the Microsoft campus is situated was traditionally occupied by the Sammamish, the Duwamish, the Snoqualmie, the Suquamish, the Muckleshoot, the Snohomish, the Tulalip, and other Coast Salish peoples since time immemorial.
3: Really? Have you paid royalties to the Muckleshoot people for building your stupid campus on their land?
6: I mean, look at that face.
3: You think mentioning their name gets you out of the obligation? I don't think so, Microsoft. We'll talk to you later.
2: Did you pay royalties
3: to them?
2: It's
3: got even weirder than that. Watch.
2: Bleep-blop people for your fucking dumb shit?
7: And I go by she, her.
8: I'm a Caucasian man with glasses and a beard.
7: I'm a white woman with short brown hair. Wearing a navy and floral blouse and dark jeans.
1: I am a. I don't get what's the purpose of bringing up what you're wearing?
2: I don't know. I'm assuming that it's like for blind people who are watching.
1: Blind people who are watching. I see what you did there. Oh, blind people who are watching.
9: Tall Hispanic male wearing a burgundy shirt and some blue jeans.
10: I'm a white man. I'm wearing a polo shirt, blue jeans, and glasses.
11: I'm a black woman with light brown skin, rocking curly hair today, a red shirt, and black jacket.
4: I'm an Asian and white female with dark brown hair, wearing a red sleeveless top.
12: To be inclusive of our whole community, I'll describe what I look like to help those who may have low vision or may not otherwise see me. I'm a white woman with dark brown hair, wearing a hot pink sweater.
3: Okay. So we call Microsoft. They're very literal.
2: Thank you.
3: Of course, they make bad software for a living. They're not artists.
1: Remember Vista?
3: And we asked them, what is this? And they said, we're doing it to help blind viewers. But of course, they're lying.
1: Oh, you're right. It was blind viewers.
5: All representatives are still busy assisting other customers. Please.
1: San Francisco, you sons of bitches.
5: If you would like to leave a voicemail message, press 1.
1: Good.
2: All right.
3: The guy with the mohawk, which was the most interesting thing about him, never even mentioned that he had a mohawk. So they're lying to the blind people. And by the way, how would someone who can't see know what a red shirt looks like anyway? Keep in mind, this isn't some eighth grader like going crazy on TikTok. This is a choreographed presentation for one of the most powerful companies in the world. So how long before they make your kids do this?
2: Hey, didn't
1: Sean
2: any of the women
1: hey, Sean
2: say
1: Hannity
2: how much they weigh?
1: Fox News. Why did they end this Tucker video with this?
3: So how long before they make your kids do this? Hey, Sean Hannity here. Hey, click here to subscribe.
1: God, I hate that shit. All right, sorry.
5: All representatives are still busy assisting other customers.
1: Should we give up on this?
5: Please continue to hold.
2: Yeah, I think so.
5: If you would like.
1: Wait. I didn't do that. It's good. Okay. All right.
6: I'm calling San Francisco Water. How may I help you?
1: Are you doing all right today? You sounded a little under the weather.
6: No, I'm fine. What can I do?
1: Hi, we were wondering about the me and my friend John here. We're wondering about the levels of atrazine in the San Francisco water.
6: You want the level of something?
1: Yeah, the levels of atrazine. Go ahead,
2: John. How much
1: John.
2: Atrazine are you putting in the water?
1: Yeah.
2: Maybe not you personally, but like the plant there.
6: Okay, say that again. I try to understand
2: atrazine? The chemical atrazine? Yeah, how much of that are you putting in the water at the plant there?
6: Oh, okay. That's the new term for me, but you can go to our website and we have it listed. If like the you mean the type of chemical that have in the water?
2: Like okay, so there's a website.
1: Atrazine is a chemical. It's in most of the water supplies and the EPA and the FDA allow a certain amount to be in there. But I was just wondering if you in San Francisco would know how much atrazine would be in there, because we were thinking about moving there, but we don't want our frogs to be turned gay.
6: Oh, okay. So let me give you our website. It's under water quality. So our website is www.sfpuc.org, and you can search under water quality, and there's a water quality report. You can look through whichever the chemical that you're looking for, and then it will list it, what's the percentage. Because within a year, we did many, many water quality testing within the city. So they have a report out there. Once a year, we have a report out there for people to access, for health concern or whatever the case is. Yeah.
1: Mm-hmm. Okay.
2: Okay.
1: Yeah, go ahead.
2: We were just wondering, because like we're having a little bit of an argument. We wanted to make sure that wherever we move together, we'll have.
6: Right.
2: I want enough atrazine in the water to turn the frogs gay, but Chris, my partner, he doesn't want enough water to turn the frogs gay. Do you think it's enough water, enough atrazine in the water to turn the frogs gay?
6: I'm not familiar with the terms that you mentioned to me, so I don't know. I don't have any opinion.
1: Berkeley and John Hopkins have done studies about atrazine and its harmful effects, and yet the FEC and the FDA allow a certain amount of atrazine to be in the water supplies. So we were just wondering if how much water is in the San Francisco water, there are a couple of questions. Like, if we move there, is the atrazine going to affect us and our pet frogs? Because me and my husband, John, have all these pet frogs, and we are a homosexual couple, but we want heterosexual frogs, because otherwise we're going to run out of frogs because their lifespan is shorter than ours, you know? But at the same time, I'm wondering...
6: I think if you go to the water quality report, you can look for that particular chemical.
2: I'm looking at the water quality report, and it doesn't say anything about atrazine on here.
1: Yeah, atrazine's not listed from what we're seeing here.
6: Oh, okay.

0: Hopkins studies where it actually changes the gender of amphibians like frogs, and it really messes up with the endocrine system of even humans that drink it, and yet it's in all our water supplies. Oh, okay. I'm also looking at the San Francisco Water Power Sewer on Google, and it says you have a 2.1 stars out of 5. Is there a reason for that? If we were worried about moving there,
1: I don't know what that 2.1 means, but if you want to know more detail, I can give you the communication group, and they can search it for you, because they are almost like the main contact for like customer. If you have a specific information, then if we are not sure, they can find out for you about that particular question, and I can give you that phone number.
0: Mm-hmm. Yeah, okay, that's fine.
1: It's for community.
2: Yeah.
1: Okay. The number, you have a pencil or pen?
0: Uh-huh. I only have a highlighter and a diary, but I'll just write it down in this pink highlighter real quick.
1: Oh, okay.
0: And they'll tell us about the atrazine in the water.
1: They may not immediately tell you. At least they can find out for you. They can go through water quality and find out for you.
0: Yeah, but if we hired somebody to come waterboard them, they'd probably tell us, you know.
1: I'm not. I don't want to give you wrong information, but if they don't know, they will find out for you and get back to you. So if we went there and roughed them up a little bit.
0: Yeah, we can make them talk. We can make them talk, if you know what I'm saying. Because you're really straight, forthcoming, and nice to us, but if they're not, then we can make them talk, if you know what I'm saying.
2: Yeah, I got this hammer.
1: They will get back to you for sure, because I'm pretty confident they are good groups.
2: We're in a little bit of a timeline,
1: If you happen to leave them a voicemail, allow them a couple hours or like a day to get back to you, because I don't know if they're in a meeting or something, but if you haven't get a voicemail, just make sure you leave them your name, your question, and then your contact phone number with area code. Yeah, and then they'll get back to you.
0: I have another question real quick. I just realized yesterday that there's an Orange County in California, but there's also an Orange County in Florida. Do you know why that is?
1: I don't know.
0: Because I didn't even think they grew oranges in California, but they do grow them in Florida.
1: No, I think it's just the name of the county.
0: That's weird because
2: they don't have anything.
1: That's a good question. But anyway, yeah.
2: Doesn't have anything to do with the fruit.
0: Nothing to do with the fruit?
1: Yeah, because like Greenville, almost every state has a Greenville. Like, you know, California, Greenville, Florida, or, you know, everywhere. You know, just the name of the city. Yeah.
0: Well,
2: it's the color. Okay, I get it now.
0: I hate to debunk you right on the spot, but I'm looking at a DVD cover of Orange County starring Jack Black, and on the DVD cover, there's orange slices on one character's eyes and an orange wedge in Jack Black's mouth, and that's called Orange County, and I think that takes place in California. So if it has nothing to do with oranges, Orange County, and why do they have the orange slices in the mouth and the orange wedges on the eyes?
1: They might be. I'm not sure. That's a good question.
0: Mm-hmm. Well, I appreciate your help. John, did you have any other questions?
2: Nah, I'm out of questions.
0: All right. Well, thank you.
2: I'm not happy, though.
0: Yeah, we'll be in touch and just... Spread along the word that. You know what? I do have one more question. So you don't know how much atrazine is in the water. What about fluoride?

0: No, but on that, that's a different percentage. I know they listed there on the quality report. Yeah.
1: Okay, yeah, because
0: We use
1: over
0: that to
1: one in
0: choose.
1: 30 parts per million of fluoride in studies going back decades was proven to cause brain damage, and yet there's one in 1 million instead of one in 30 million that causes brain damage over time. There's one in 1 million in the water throughout most parts of the country. And when even Knoxville, where I live, they tried to outlaw fluoride being in the water, and then the federal government stepped in and stopped them. So I was wondering if,
2: And then I'm looking over here on this chart, and it says 2 parts per million.
1: yeah,
2: So it's double that.
1: that's twice as much. Yeah.
0: Yeah, if that's what it listed there, and then yeah, you can always get water filter, if
1: Yeah.
0: you want.
2: Yeah,
1: But
2: I
1: if I'm
2: guess we
1: already paying
2: could
1: a
2: just
1: water
2: get
1: bill,
2: it
1: don't you
2: from.
1: think like it would be nice if they filtered it for me, since I already have to pay the government for the bill, the water anyway?
0: I don't know. It's kind of hard to tell because it the water goes through the house pipe, and it depends on how clean the house pipe is. It's
1: Well,
0: like,
1: I know no house I've ever lived in has house pipes that put in fluoride by itself.
0: Well, sometimes they get corroded if the house, the
1: They
0: pipe
1: get
0: of the
1: corona?
0: house is kind of corroded.
1: No, all my house pipes
0: But
1: wear masks and are
0: when
1: fully vaccinated.
0: you, okay, then
1: We'll let you
0: okay.
1: go. Thank you for your time, and check out Orange County with Jack Black in it. He's got an orange wedge in the DVD cover.
2: That's a great movie.
0: Okay. All right.
2: All right. I love you.
0: Okay. Okay.
1: Love you.
0: Have a good one. Thanks for calling. Bye-bye.
2: Bye bye.
1: Wait, why is it ringing?
3: This survey
2: I don't
3: contains
2: know.
3: five brief questions and gives an opportunity for you to provide
1: we got to answer the survey.
2: Yeah.
1: Should I just hang up?
3: Based on
2: Yeah,
3: data
2: just hang up. I
1: All
2: don't want to mess
1: right.
2: with that lady.
1: That was a
2: She
1: lady.
2: was very nice.
1: I was about to say, guess the gender of that person. Because I was going to
2: It was
1: go
2: a
1: man.
2: woman.
1: I was going to go man. Okay.
2: I thought it was a lady.
1: I think it was a man. We need a tiebreaker. Anybody in the chat? I know NetNet just left the chat. Sharky, Abel Kirby, somebody still in here? Meet us. What was the gender of that person we were just talking to? Dun, dun, dun, dun, dun, dun, dun, dun. We need a tiebreaker. I say man. John says woman. Dun, dun, dun, dun, dun, dun, dun, dun. I don't know. I think it was a man. It was hard to tell, though, right?
2: No, I thought it was a woman right off the bat.
1: Really? Okay.
2: Yeah.
1: Well, I guess I'm just don't ask me, don't invite me to your gender reveal party. You know what I'm saying? All right, all right. I know we're past time here because OBDM
2: yeah.
1: and Rare Encounter, both friends of the show, are both start their live stream at 7. So. We'll wrap up here. Let's close it out real quick on a on the plane crash guy. How about that?
2: Yeah.
1: All right. If you survive one plane, this is from WKFR 103.3. The hit number one hit music station. I guess it's a new radio news story. If you survive one plane crash in your lifetime, you're considered pretty lucky. Remember Indiana Jones? Remember when Harrison Ford crashed? A single engine.
2: Yeah.
1: Walked away. Ugh. If you survive 7 in 1 week, I'm not traveling with you. Oh, God.
2: No.
1: Whoever writes these articles. Licensed pilot Dennis Kalster was the proud owner of new one amphibious airplane called a Seawind 3000. He went to California to check out the beautiful aircraft that had not been flown for years. Mistake number one. In fact, the aircraft had only a total of 20 hours of flying time in its lifetime. Oh, here we go. Crash number one. The first of 7 crashes happened while attempting to land a test flight in California. The landing gear was still up. That banged up the plane pretty good, but nobody was injured. Not too
2: oh,
1: bad.
2: Wait. So hold on.
1: Test
2: this
1: flight.
2: Guy, these are all test flights?
1: Well, the first one was.
2: Okay.
1: This might have been a clickbait. I hope this wasn't a clickbait. We'll see. Crash number two. The engine stalled, causing the plane to come down hard beside a runway in New Mexico, taking out a sign and runway lights. Again, no injuries reported. Oh, no injuries reported. See, that's different because they could somebody two, three people could have died and they could have buried their bodies out in New Mexico. Crash number three. We know for sure that the crash also took place at the same airport in New Mexico as crash number two. However, it's unclear exactly what happened. This is the most vague news article I've ever heard. Crash number four. After leaving New Mexico and being in the air for a couple hours, more problems arose. The left wing hinge tab was stuck and the plane was pitching up. It took all the pilot's strength to control the aircraft and four attempts to land. The landing in Nebraska was a very rough one. Well, a very rough one isn't a crash. The landing in Nebraska was a very rough one. That's a rough landing. That's not a crash. This is clickbait. Man, they wrote me in. And we closing the show on clickbait. This is the downside of cold reads, because if I'd read this ahead of time, I would have known it was... Yeah, anyway. Crash number five. After repairs, the pilot performed a test flight and ended in yet another crash in Nebraska. This guy should lose his pilot's license, even if a lot of these were rough landings and not crashes.
2: Or just don't use that plane anymore. Obviously, it doesn't work. Doesn't fly. The plane does not fly.
1: Crash number six. The hydraulic pressure gauge was registering zero, and the fuel gauge showed an uneven supply. The pilot radioed the airport to ask whether or not a spotter was on the ground who could look up as he passed to let him know if the landing gear was down. No response. The nose hit the ground landing, and the plane skidded down the runway in Manistee, Michigan? He went all the way from New Mexico to Michigan and crashed. Okay, all right. Crash number seven. Yeesh. The week-long nightmare ended on the 4th of July. At a certain point, I'd give up and be like, this isn't my week.
2: Yeah.
1: This is just not my week. I mean, it's like, there's been plenty of things were not going right in the course of a few days, and I go, I'm going to try it again later, you know? What's Einstein's definition of insanity?
2: Trying everything over
1: same thing
2: and over,
1: over,
2: and over,
1: over
2: again.
1: And over again with expecting different results, yeah. This week long nightmare ended on the 4th of July. Heyo, America's birthday. Woo! In Lake Michigan, since Sea Wind 3000 had so many issues with landing gear deploying, the pilot promised the FAA that he would keep the landing gear down for his entire 25-minute flight. He did not know that when he made that promise, he would be doing an emergency water landing due to the wing flaps not responding. It's time to sue the people that made this plane. The landing gear caused the plane to go vertically into the water nose first. Somehow he remained uninjured once again. However, the plane that should be able to float is now at the bottom of Lake Michigan. Damn.
2: I mean, like, how many times are you going to try something before you're like, okay, I'm going to kill myself. This is going to kill me.
1: This plane actually looks pretty cool. The Sea Wind 3000. It's an amphibious plane, so you can use it as a boat too, I guess. So you can 3000? Land in the water. Sea Wind 3000. It looks cool. N465.
2: Yeah, it does look cool.
1: Yeah. Yeah. Well, there you go, cool. Everybody. A native ad for a plane boat. Oh, wow. Well, John, I know we ended on a low note with the plane story, but before that was a high note with the San Francisco Water Department.
2: With the lady.
1: Yeah, the lady. Alleged lady.
2: The lady. Allegedly.
1: Yeah, I don't know. I don't know. Something was off about her, right? I think.
2: It sounded like she had just woken up. They're probably working from home.
1: Mm. You know what? That's a good point. That might be the case. That's why we're on hold so long.
2: Exactly.
1: Yeah. Crazy. I don't know. I think we had some high highs, a couple low lows, but a lot of high highs in this episode. I think we covered some good ground. And
2: yeah,
1: John,
2: I had a great time.
1: Always. Come back anytime, man. I hadn't laughed that hard in a long time when you and Bird were on calling Jimmy Jones, so.
2: I'm pretty much, my schedule's open for most times, so like, if you need somebody to come in, just shoot me a message and I'll make time for it.
1: Always, yeah. Usually Wednesdays, but yeah, we do episodes a couple other times. But yeah, everybody check out John Breaks Bad News. It's John Break Bad News on Twitter, right? At John Break Bad News. And then on YouTube and TikTok, it's John Breaks Bad News, correct?
2: Right.
1: And all that will be linked in the show notes of this episode so people can find you. And thank you, John. I'm glad Bird introduced you and I, because you're a funny motherfucker.
2: Hell yeah. I love doing this show. This is great. So thank you for having me again.
4: I mean, look at that face.
1: This has been episode 119 of Abs in a Six Pack. Everybody take care, take it easy, take it squeezy.
4: Oh, it's free like a piece of cheese.
5: Hello, Abs in a Six Pack.
6: Abs in a Six Pack!
7: Coachella sucks this year.
8: I don't know, man. I was banging 7 grand.
4: Oh, I know.
8: That's how I roll. I'm getting through to everyone here. Go.
9: Hi, this is Gilbert Gottfried, and I just watched that podcast, Abe and a Six Pack, and it was the worst. It was the worst shit I've ever watched. It just shows anybody can have a podcast, and even by those standards of anyone having a podcast, this one was shit. It's like, it's stupid, it's boring, it's a waste of time. And, you know, there are two-year-olds with podcasts that are more worthwhile listening to than that. It's just, don't waste your time. Really, really avoid it like the plague.
1: I was just vacuuming and Dylan Roof just popped out.
10: Yeah, the guy just came out of the vacuum.
1: I had to duck and cover.
10: Look out, there he is.
1: Good Lord. You need to try that again, but with the gunshots on top of the vacuum.
10: I don't know if I can stack all those.
1: Oh. That's exactly how it happens.
11: Fighting these horrible attacks.
10: Actual audio from the event.
11: These were spontaneous. Yes, and that there's nothing that could have been done to prevent them. Here's the thing, though. Mass shooters don't emerge from vacuums. Abs.

0: Well, maybe I could take the guns to school and we could squeeze off a few rounds between classes.
1: You shouldn't take guns to school with you. They're dangerous.
0: Guns are dangerous?
2: What?
1: Oh, brother. Bobby, go on and clean the guns. I'll be in there in a minute.
3: Well, what's this about guns being dangerous?
1: Well, that's right. They kill people.
2: Guns don't kill people. The government does.
3: Oh, Hank, guns have been around for years. If they were dangerous, I just think someone would have said something.
4: It's going down, ladies and gentlemen. Whoa!
5: It's January 16th, 2022. This is episode 130 of Abs in a Six-Pack with That Larry Show and Mo Fax. And this is a new live, son of a bitch.
4: This is a new live, son of a bitch.
6: Tonight on social media, right-wing conspiracy theories going viral about David Hogg, a 17-year-old Parkland shooting survivor. The unsubstantiated claims say he's a crisis actor.
7: Plums.
8: This is supposed to be a man of God, yet he told the whole world 26 people died in his church when he knows nobody died. He's a liar. Let's go, Frank. Let's go polygraph right now. I've got a man in San Antonio.
9: And I'm here to tell you, 1776 will commence again if you try to take our firearms. Doesn't matter how many lemmings you get out there on the street begging for them to have their guns taken. We will not relinquish them. Do you understand?
10: Hey, I gotta ask you, so I wasn't actually able to get into this event. I'm a citizen journalist. It made me concerned that you weren't the real Alex Jones, that you were yourself a crisis actor.
11: What the heck's going on around here?
12: What the hell is this?
10: So let me get this straight. The person standing in front of me is saying that you have never implied...
12: I've never said the same word, crisis actor.
10: You've never implied that the victims of any mass shooting were fakes,
12: no,
10: crisis
12: you,
10: actors.
12: No, you guys have
10: the
12: been
10: person
12: saying,
10: standing in front
12: have,
10: of me is saying that.
12: You guys have been saying, I said that about
10: is
12: Parkland.
10: Is it Alex Jones?
12: See, that's
10: is it Alex Jones?
12: That's not the truth.
10: When you're saying things that might impact real people's lives, do you feel any sense of responsibility? Actually, that's the end of the question. Do you feel any sense of responsibility?
12: Well, I don't feel responsibility for you guys misrepresenting what I've said to then try to ban free speech. Free speech gives me the right to be able to...
10: people.
12: No.
10: If you're the real Alex Jones, why haven't you offered to sell me any supplements?
12: I know, I'm not like...
10: I've been talking...
12: No, no, I'm like Jeff Bezos.
10: You have not offered to sell me one off-brand supplement.
12: Jeff Bezos.
10: Not one.
12: Jeff Bezos sits there, and he's the biggest supplement seller in the world, but I'm not allowed to sell supplements. That's right, Jeff Bezos. So they can sell them. They can almost true. Whole Foods can sell supplements, but I can't. That's right. Exactly. Good. Put it in there. That's a good point.
10: You sound scripted, sir. Sir, you sound scripted.
12: No, that response is real. Supplements are a $50 billion industry.
10: If it's real, how do I know it?
12: There you go.
10: If you're not scripted, how do I know the words you say? How do I know?
12: We got Brainforge Plus.
2: Open up your eyes.
12: Future Brainforge.
13: This false narrative that the students who are protesting for better gun regulation are not in fact students from Parkland, Florida, but that they are child actors.
11: Plums are peaches and peaches are peaches. Plums and peaches are both types of peaches.
4: The crowd goes, ah!
5: Wow. I just realized I forgot to mention that Cretchit is also here, so now we got to start the whole intro over again. Oh, Cretchit is also here from OBDM. Cretchit's here, and...
4: This is a new live son of a bitch!
5: Yes, it is. Yes, it is. We're going to be talking mass shootings that are questionable throughout the last decade or so, and maybe even a little Boston bombing, too. And, of course, Mo Fax, the legendary Mo Fax, is here.
14: How you doing, sir?
5: Doing great. Glad to have you back. I've always, and by the way, fantastic Justice for Juicy episode, the recent one. I won't spoil it for people, but everybody needs to check that one out.
14: I appreciate that.
5: But yeah, I've always been curious because I know you know something about this stuff, but I've never heard you go in depth about it. And Larry, that Larry Show
15: yes,
5: is also here.
15: Nice to meet you, Mo.
14: Oh, nice to meet you too.
5: And
14: obviously,
5: since this is a comedy podcast, nothing the hosts or guests say should be taken seriously, just a legal disclaimer.
15: That's a good idea. Wait, I was writing this all down as actual legal advice. Is this not a good idea?
16: Really?
5: And, Cretchit's here, like I mentioned, OBDM.
14: Well, I do have a law degree, law and order degree from SVU, so. So you're safe. Nice. So you're safe.
5: Perfect. But yeah, there's been a lot of scheduling changes last minute for this episode. Noah, my co-host, was supposed to be here, but he split his head open and definitely, ooh, I'm sure, has a concussion. So he's doing fine, ooh, now, but
7: we want anyway, details. How'd that happen?
5: He developed epilepsy about 2 years ago.
7: Oh, that's
5: and
7: tough.
5: So he just had an event, and it's rough. So anybody listening would love to have some health karma for him. That definitely would be great. And so yeah, best wishes to him. Love that dude. And so I don't know, how do we want to start the show today?
16: Okay, let me just start the show with this, because we got a big broadcast as usual. Yeah. How do I want to start the show today?
5: I don't know. I got several presentations. Some will be in the first half of the show while Mo and Larry are here, and I'm going to save some for the second half of the show when two mystery guests arrive. Oh boy. But I'm going to sparse them out. But I guess I want to start by asking the esteemed panel here, as Dr. McCullough said, would say, what do you got? What's your guys' general take on these events? And obviously, a lot of them are different from one another. I guess starting with you, Mo. Like, what's your general take on the legitimacy of mass shootings in general? Loaded question.
14: You. That's exactly it. Lumping them all together, and I think that's what throws people off when they're all lumped together. In various amounts of sizes, you could have, what is it, 4 people now, to be considered a mass shooting. And then you could have up to 100 people, and that's all lumped together. If it's domestic or, maybe workplace, they just lump everything together. And when you criticize it in any kind of way, people want to think that you're saying all over my hoax or false flags or that kind of thing. So I think we should like try to parse it out a little bit when we talk about these events. Cause there's some that's clear hoaxes, and then there's some that's, it was some foul play after the fact of a real event. So that's how I like to open up. Hello?
7: Is it just us left here? Hello?
15: I think Chris was so blown away by that statement that he just had to
7: get him
15: leave.
7: Some oxygen.
5: Oh God! Like once a week, I'll just be talking with my mute button on, so that's great.
15: You stay away from your mute button.
5: Yeah, the cough button. Sometimes you forget to uncough. Okay, so I don't know if I started off by saying this. What I was just saying while nobody could hear me is, I want kind of this episode to be maybe like a generalized training wheel exercise, assuming people have never looked into any of these things, and they're we're going to kind of cover them one by one. But I'm going to kind of do a series later on with rotating guests of going in deep on certain events, and but this first one I kind of would just want to cover like the basics. Anyways, what I was asking when I was muted, Larry, is your take on, I know you said you haven't really looked into it too much.
7: Sure. Yeah, I'm no expert or aficionado on this stuff. I think the body counts are real. I think it's really hard to fake dead bodies and, you know, grief-stricken families. But, to me, the question marks arise when you look at the perps. Right. You know, most egregiously or brightly is that it was the Vegas guy, Paddock. I mean, wow. I mean, if that isn't the granddaddy of weirdness of all of this nonsense, I don't know what is.
5: So. Yeah, I have a big presentation I'm going to save for the end on Vegas, because not only is that one of the most wild, it's also the most, I think, culturally acceptable to question, because everybody knows something was up there.
7: True.
5: I am going to also be saving the Connecticut shooting. Mm-hmm. That, the one that's like, sounds like a pirate. I'm going to be saving that one for a separate show, because I have a whole presentation on it, but that one is so wonky and such a can of worms that I want to make sure I really get that one right. So
7: Yeah. Well, I'll throw my two cents in on that because, I have, you know, family in Connecticut and who know several of the state troopers whose task was to, take those tiny bodies out of that school. And those guys are still in therapy from that detail. So yeah. there's no doubt in my mind that, you know, there were however many killings there. I mean, that was as real as it gets. And I think disputing that is, you know, pretty crazy, but who knows about what triggered that kid to do what he did. I mean, I don't know. Nobody knows.
5: Yeah. I think for the most part, the crisis actor thing is definitely overplayed. I think it's more like a CIA hit squad comes in and I'll give you an example. Like 2 days after the Vegas shooting, I don't know if there's a non-disclosures. I probably signed in the work paperwork, so I can't say where I was working, but 2 days after the Vegas shooting, we sat down and had to watch a training video for work. And it was a very well produced training video 2 days after the shooting with our employees shirts on. And this dude just comes in and starts mowing people down with an AR and then pulls out a shotgun and just like gory. And they give you like a disclaimer beforehand, like this will be graphic. And it was all about what to do, like hide and then stay in place and whatever. Don't run, like weird advice. And they had Wolf Blitzer in the video talking about the Vegas shooting. And I'm like, how did they have this ready to roll out 2 days after Vegas?
7: 2 days. Wow.
5: And this old guy I worked with there was like, you bet your ass if anybody comes in and shoots this place up, it's going to be four dudes in body armor. And I was like, yeah.
7: Yeah.
5: But anyway, Cretchit, I guess you're next up for what your generalized take is.
15: I'm not discounting that these things absolutely happen. There are people out there with a lot of mental issues, who need help and they get triggered by some event and they off they go. What I find somewhat interesting, if you look at them from a very high level is which of the events get picked up as media darlings and media events to be splashed over the headlines for months or years later and which get ignored almost immediately. And like you said, with just the sheer scope of the one in Vegas, they're doing everything they can to ignore that one. But
7: yes,
15: early on, they were going to try to make it another one of these, hey, we can use it for political, reasons to push an agenda or whatever. And then they realized that it's not going to fly on this one. And after a few weeks, they dropped it like a hot potato. So, we just had a standoff the other day in Texas that I think was, 2 days ago or something. And that one, no one's ever going to hear about again. Just because of it, it doesn't fit a narrative. It's not in the modern era, it's not the crazy Trump supporter or something. And we can't leverage that.
7: Was this the one at the temple you're talking
15: about? Yes. Yeah. Yeah.
7: Yeah. And so I really didn't see the details on that. Can you tune this up on, you know?
15: So my understanding is a guy went in and, was demanding like, terrorists be released and things, and he was holding people hostage at a synagogue, and the police came in and shot up the place and of course killed the gunman. And as they're digging through it, it's like, well, he turns out he's a UK citizen, he's got a Muslim background, so there's all these things. It's like, this is just very strange. So that one, I guarantee, is going to disappear within a day or two, if not already. Yeah, so
7: it has.
15: So that's my take. Not so much that these don't happen. I think, and I maybe related to that is that they do push a narrative of if you don't believe one of them, you thus don't believe all of them. And Mo, like you said, they lump everything together, whether there's two people involved or 100 people involved, it's all exactly the same. And then depends on whether or not it fits a convenient, political lens to leverage for whatever they're coming up with. As we get into it, I mean, there's all sorts of additional, weird coincidences, like the number of people who are already known to authorities, especially already known to the FBI, or have some sort of somebody in their family or a close friend who's FBI, or, people who are on medication at the time sort of thing. And there's a lot of very kind of common, aspects to these things. So it does make you kind of wonder, what's actually going on and why do we have so many? And then why do we not have so many for years on end? And then all of a sudden there's a bunch back again. So kind of odd that way.
14: And I like to interject right there. The commonality is the political response from both sides. It doesn't matter what, what the size or the, reasoning behind the event. They have one go-to, in the playbook. On either side of the aisle, right? You know, It's either going to be banned guns or, you know, saying guns are perfect. And that's the two reactions we have. And we never get into like the mental illness, or even if it's being a PSYOP or, and when I say PSYOP, I mean taking an event and distorting it in a way to push a certain narrative or to cover up a narrative. On one of my recent episodes, I talked about going postal, and we've seen shootings recently. How many are they, are those due to maybe a mandate, firing or whatever? It's the ones that, I think it was in Memphis. It was a shooting there at a Kroger's, and they covered that thing up like nobody's business. It never cracked the, you know, the surface. And I'm like, here's a great opportunity, you know, to push, you know, for gun control if that's your thing. And these people don't take advantage of it. So I always look for the, what they don't say more than what they do talk about. And it's like, okay, it's been several shootings, but no mention of any gun control recently.
7: Well, one thing they will never mention, and if you look back into these things, there's definitely parallel lines on the graph with their increase, is the psychotropic drugs. Mm-hmm. And almost all of these guys in the past 20, 25 years were on some mood level or coming off them or whatever. And that I think has a very large effect on the incidence of them.
5: I have a clip about that. It's actually one of my favorites, mainly because the sound effects Fox News throws in after every shooter's name and MO. This is, I mean, it's dark, but it's kind of hilarious at the same time.
7: Is it a Pfizer jingle?
5: It should be. It should be. No, it's just gratuitous gunshots.
17: You're going to have to speak clear.
5: Oh, well, that's not it. This is the one.
18: It has happened all too often. A troubled teenager gets his hand on a weapon, and lives are changed forever. But why? On the Record investigates, and as Fox's Douglas Kennedy found out, the trail can often lead right to the medicine chest.
19: 2 years ago, 16-year-old Corey Badsgard took a rifle to his high school and held 23 classmates hostage.
20: Describe around that time how you were feeling.
21: In the morning, I didn't feel like going to school. I felt sick, didn't feel like really, you know, like I could get up very well. And so I went back to bed, and next thing I remember, I'm in juvie in the detention center where I used to live.
19: Just one more apparently unexplainable violent outburst at school. Unexplainable to everyone but Corey's dad.
20: So in your mind, there's no doubt what happened here.
22: And no doubt that the medication did this. I mean, he had amnesia, you know, hallucinations earlier. Abnormal dreams, which are all side effects of the medication.
19: That morning, Corey was on a mix of antidepressants prescribed for what doctors called situational depression. His father says the pills turned Corey from a sensitive teenage boy to a volatile marauder, susceptible to blind rage.
22: He was never a violent kid. I mean, he's always been a good kid, loved us, hugged us all. You know, he's never watched violent videos, and until medication, he started, you know, after that, then we realized that he was having aggression problems and, you know, was out of character.
20: At Fox News, we found the Badsgard story with antidepressants compelling. So we investigated further. We found a disturbing number of recent school shooters were either on medication or were experiencing withdrawal.
19: The list includes 15-year-old Kip Kinkle withdrawing from Prozac when he shot 22 classmates, killing two, after murdering his mother and stepfather at his home in Springfield, Oregon. 14-year-old Elizabeth Bush on Prozac when she blasted away at fellow students in Williamsport, Pennsylvania, wounding one. 18-year-old Jason Hoffman on a...
5: Sorry, what were you saying, Mo?
14: Blasted away?
5: Yeah.
14: Did he really say
5: blasted away? Yeah, I'll back it
14: to Charles Bronson.
7: Play it back.
19: Stepfather at his home in Springfield, Oregon. 14-year-old Elizabeth Bush on Prozac when she blasted away at fellow students in Williamsport, Pennsylvania, wounding one. 18-year-old Jason Hoffman on Effexor and Celexa, and he opened fire at his California high school, wounding five. 15-year-old Sean Cooper on a mix of antidepressants when he shot students in Idaho. 15-year-old TJ Solomon also on a mix of antidepressants when he aimed his shotgun at classmates in Conyers, Georgia, wounding six.
20: and 17-year-old Eric Harris on Luvox when he and partner Dylan Klebold killed 12 classmates and a teacher in the bloodiest school massacre yet, Columbine.
0: One of the things that in the past we have known about depression is that it very, very rarely leads to violence. It's only been since the advent of these new SSRI drugs that we have murderers, sometimes even mass murderers, taking antidepressant drugs.
5: I didn't know the Columbine guy was also on him, but man.
7: Oh, yeah.
5: The, it's just so distasteful to a point of being hilarious. Like, and I, of course, like, you know, I'm going to do the same thing because I feel.
7: Of course you are.
5: And Cretchit is too. I think Cretchit has more gun sound effects than me. Yeah. I feel, and CNN, MSNBC do it too, but it's, yeah, I mean, it's distasteful, but at the same time.
15: Were those accompanied by like bullet points on the slide they were talking about too? Cause I mean.
5: Yeah, probably. I pulled the audio for that a long time ago.
7: Squibs, boom.
5: But yeah, so that's the SSRI angle. And I think that is a huge one. There's also, which something I like kind of want to not maybe get in too much to today is like, it's weird that some of these shooters were seeing the same psychiatrist. The Aurora shooter, his dad was like a DARPA guy that worked on brain implants and stuff. It's like, there's always some weird connection with the shooter.
15: Yeah. That's a bit strange to be out there.
5: Yeah.
15: What do you do? I implant things in people's minds. I mean, I'm a baker. Good Lord.
14: But that's still not the strangest dad, though, right?
5: Who's the strangest?
14: The Orlando guy.
5: Oh, and it's
14: funny. Nobody mentions that event.
7: No.
14: And that's why I'm talking about suppression. Like, you never hear about Orlando anymore. And that was of, people in the community. You would think that would be one they would lead with, but. Yeah. I was paying attention on YouTube when that happened, and there was a lot of fishy stuff going on with that timeline. And then his dad was some kind of, had some connection with, like Middle Eastern terrorists or something. And he was brought over here, and was at the White House and stuff. It was, like I said, nobody really talks about that one in Orlando.
15: This is the Pulse nightclub shooting, that one?
14: Yes.
15: Yeah.
5: Go ahead.
15: I was going to say his dad was a FBI informant, just oddly enough.
14: Correct.
15: Yeah, so very strange. And you're right. Yeah, he emigrated from Afghanistan or something like that. So, yeah, a lot of weird things going on in the background. And you're right. That's one that I think even No Agenda went through that one as far as like the playing the audio back and like who was doing the shooting and wasn't a lot of people died from the police actually shooting them up in the bathroom or something like that? Or am I getting things mixed up?
5: That sounds right. I didn't do any research on Orlando. I didn't think to do it, but I was at Bonnaroo the day that happened. And we had a couple more days of the festival. For anybody to know, it's a huge music festival, a bunch of hippies in a field for 4 or 5 days, 100,000 people. And, it's so easy to sneak anything in there you want. And so you could just tell everybody was looking at each other the day after that Orlando shooting. For the next, not necessarily the next 2 days, but the next day, everybody kind of had like a, nobody was saying anything, but anybody you ran into, everybody was kind of on edge because they're like, everybody knows in the back of their head, it's like, it'd be so easy to slip a gun in and just, cause you can get whatever you want in really. It'd be so easy to slip a gun in and just start mowing people down. And there's nothing anybody could do about it. But yeah.
15: Well, but I think fundamentally, I mean, to that point, I mean, we have these gun-free zones or whatever, but isn't that the case of pretty much anywhere you go, that some guy or some person could come in with a weapon? I mean, what are we going to do? Like lock them down, start doing metal detectors everywhere to avoid that?
5: You're right.
7: Many people would like exactly that.
15: Yeah. Yeah. Unfortunately, based on recent polls, I think about 45% would have
7: liked that. That's right. Yeah, yeah. That's about the number. Yeah.
5: I'm not advocating for increased security at Bonnaroo, far from it, because there's a lot of good drugs there and that would put an end to that. What I'm saying about it is like, Vegas, that was 22,000 people. And this is, five times that all shoulder to shoulder. So it's like everybody's sitting ducks is kind of the vibe. Like you could see it in people's eyes like the next day. It was kind of disturbing, but nothing happened and that's good.
7: You look at these things, you look at these big incidents, Vegas being, High Hook. And if you cum the numbers of the body count of that in Vegas and Virginia Tech and Sandy Hook and in the past, you know, since the, what, maybe the 2015 or something like that, all those body counts combined are greater than all of the other mass shootings going back 30 years, you know. So there's really been a drastic uptick in this stuff in recent times.
5: Yeah, I would say.
15: And yet related to the legislation side, and I think Mo brought it up, that they've redefined mass shooting now to, I think, as long as there's three people involved, one of whom can be the actual perpetrator.
7: Yes.
15: It's now can be classified as a mass shooting, yes. Which is, you know, when I was growing up, I mean, I remember you hear about shootings in Chicago or LA or somewhere and there's five or six right. people killed. Like, that's not a mass shooting. That's, right. that's Tuesday.
7: Right. So,
5: yeah. Let's see. I mean, here's one that I don't think we've brought up yet. You guys remember this one?
1: Remember, lads? Subscribe to PewDiePie.
15: Oh, you're going to jail for that.
7: I don't know what that was. What did I just
5: Christchurch,
7: hear?
5: A guy live streamed.
7: Oh, right. Yeah.
5: Going in and, this one I think is 100% real. I think there's a lot of questions about him having other help. It was like, I watched the video last night, the full thing, and it's hard to watch, but I was like, I have only seen it one time when it was, you know, right when it happened. And I watched it again last night just to refresh myself, and that was nightmare fuel. But there's a couple anomalies in there that are just so bizarre. Like, well, first of all, the obvious one is they say he shot up two mosques, but his whole live stream only shows him being at one. And then the other thing is he's in this mosque and he keeps finding clips of ammo to reload his gun. And it's like, did he go into this mosque ahead of time and leave them on the ground or in these like rooms and stuff? Or did somebody put him there ahead of time? And then there's just like a pile of bodies that kind of come out of nowhere. Like they weren't there when he first went into the main room. I'm sure I could have found more stuff if I watched it more than once, but that's not something I want to keep watching over and over.
14: It's funny you say that, because what just stands out in my mind about this shooting was how they said it was very video game-ish.
7: Yeah.
14: Oh, and then those details that you just laid out, I mean, only adds to that. Like, he was just finding like spawn ammunition in different places. No, just your description took me here in this train of thought. And then they're like a mass of bodies appearing, and you know, but that was the thing I remember most. They're like, oh, it was very video game-ish, you know, first player kind of perspective.
5: It looked just like Call of Duty, and it disturbed me how much it did, because I've played so many first person shooters back in the day.
14: Right. And then now your details of finding random clips and stuff. I mean, like, that just sounds like a literal video game.
5: And it was to sharing that video in New Zealand was punishable with up to 14 years prison time. And I have to think that. Yeah,
7: just for sharing it online,
5: and I have to.
15: And they convicted some people of it too. For a call
5: day. One guy got 2 years, one guy got 4 years. I don't know if anybody got the full 14, but I mean, why are they so against anybody seeing it unless they're scared about people noticing the anomalies in it? And then him saying subscribe to PewDiePie right before he goes in the mosque is just absolutely insane. If I had to guess who was behind the Christchurch shooting, I'd say Teesprings. Because PewDiePie still is, I guess, the number one subscribed person on YouTube, and Teesprings was right behind him trying to beat him in subscriber counts the whole time. So it's just a guess. But I got a background. I got a backgrounder on it. Oh yeah, you guys use Teesprings, don't you?
15: Actually, I believe it's called Creator Spring now, and free plug for anybody listening. It's terrible. Don't use it.
5: Nice.
7: Thank you.
5: here's a first back. I got a couple quickies here on the Christchurch thing.
3: We want to get right to that breaking news, an anti-Muslim terror attack in New Zealand. The prime minister there is calling it one of the nation's darkest days. A gunman attacked two mosques while hundreds of Muslims were praying.
6: The man who is claiming responsibility and charged with murder is an extreme right-wing white supremacist who live-streamed the attack, saying it was aimed at immigrants. Security stepping up here in the U.S. That's a live look at the Islamic Cultural Center right here in New York City.
8: So here's what we know right now. At least 49 people were killed, 48 more wounded, multiple IEDs discovered attached to vehicles, and three people are now in custody. Our senior foreign correspondent Ian Pannell starts us off with the very latest.
9: Horrific scenes in a normally peaceful country playing out at two mosques in Christchurch.
5: Yeah, so three people in custody.
15: Also, there's a comment in there about a bunch of IEDs on cars.
5: Yeah, what happened to that?
15: That never happened. I mean, granted, this is early, so they're just making stuff up and taking whatever they get. You know, I heard such and such, and they take it on the news. But still, yeah. I mean, also, I'd also like their comment about, you know, this guy went and shot up some churches while people were praying, and here's a live look at our church down the street. And I'm like, do you think he got there too?
5: I mean, he flew all the way to the U.S.
15: Because that's part of the program to try to scare you. You know, someone's like, that's way down in New Zealand. That doesn't affect. There's the one down the street. Oh my God, it could happen here.
5: Yeah, it's as likely to see a hobbit from New Zealand as you are that guy. part two. Go ahead.
14: I was saying, hence making my point, how they, as you just pointed out, they reached to attach this to America, but it's certain shootings in America that they suppress. I just find the ones they suppress way more fascinating because it's easy. Yeah. It's easy political bait.
5: You're right.
14: To use it. So why don't they?
5: But they capitalized on the only thing they suppressed was don't look at the video. Don't look at the video. Even in America, it was like, you know, it was people, the internet companies were trying to get rid of it for a while. If I remember right, and social media flat out was just completely banning it, even if it was, the gore was censored, you know?
7: Yeah.
5: But it's very disturbing. I mean, especially when, like, there's like a pile of bodies and they're all dead and he still unloads two clips into him. And then, like, there's a couple people moving and it's pretty dark, but there's a couple people struggling, moaning, and he just one by one pops them in the head. And it looks like, it reminds me of Call of Duty Modern Warfare 2, which I guess could have been some predictive programming. Where there's this level that they give you a warning. It's like you might want to skip this level.
15: The famous no Russian level.
5: Yeah, where you just go in. You're supposed to be a Russian. You're like undercover with four Russians, but you're like an American guy. And to stay undercover, you have to help them mow down an airport full of Americans. And it's like,
7: it'd be interesting if they decided to run that, you know, like in television, what type of disclaimers they'd flip up on that billboard before the video rolled to warn people.
5: Like the Christchurch video?
7: Exactly.
5: Yeah, because usually they do that, like with Vegas and everything else. They love showing the video when there's video. But this, I mean, I understand why this one, they did show certain clips. They kept showing that clip of him, like his face, filming himself in the car. They filmed the clip of him opening his trunk with the guns and the gasoline. Tons of guns in there with weird stuff written all over them. And they show the clip of him saying, "Subscribe to PewDiePie, lads." And that was pretty much all they showed.
7: Yeah, last night my kid was looking at Get Back, the Beatles thing on Disney Plus, and the billboard came up before that rolled saying, you know, warning, there's depictions, there's adult language and smoking.
5: Yeah.
7: You know, that's the scary shit. Yep. Okay. So.
15: I'd forgotten in that one in New Zealand that he had stuff written on his guns. And wasn't it the same thing? The guy in the Navy Yard shooting, just outside of Washington, where they, his shotgun or something had stuff written on it? Wasn't something like
14: that? Yes. And that guy was hearing voices to the point where he changed two or three hotels that night. Yes. It's that case right there is a very fascinating case. The Navy Yard, and the reason why I know because it was local. I was local to it. The story. So I saw a lot of the local coverage on it, and he did have something written on his shotgun. I'll look it up.
5: Another interesting just data point is in Call of Duty and Battlefield and all these games, you can write custom things on your guns.
7: Oh,
5: in the video games. I don't.
15: Can you still do that, or was that something that they removed after these events?
5: I mean, as far as I know, that's been in every Call of Duty game for the last five. I mean, they make another Call of Duty game every 10 minutes, so I'm way behind.
15: Yeah, what, up to number 300 by now or something?
5: I don't remember what this is, but I clipped it for some reason. Here's part two of that Christchurch report.
2: Witnesses say a man dressed all in black entered the Masjid al-Noor Mosque, shooting an automatic weapon.
10: People were running out. I saw some people had blood on their body and some people were limping.
2: This man, seen with blood on his shirt, was the last to escape.
5: The amount of blood on his shirt is like a half dollar. It's like a little, I mean, it's a little bigger than that, but it's like a faint red splotch on his shirt. It could be Kool-Aid for all I know, but I don't know for sure. Maybe it's real.
15: Well, they have to mention it to amp it up, though, to make it seem more realistic. They want those details.
5: We found one guy with spilled some grape juice on his shirt. Hey, get over here.
15: Yeah, you.
2: Hiding under a bench.
12: You know, he just came in, he was shooting, and I'm thinking that, you know, if I get out, I'll get shot, so I better just keeping my fingers crossed so I could be alive. But yeah, you know, I was the last guy to come out of the mosque after the shooting stopped. And on the doors, there were a lot of bodies.
2: The killer then drove 3 miles across town to the Linwood Mosque, where he opened fire again.
5: No video evidence of this in the live stream.
2: Where he opened fire again. Armed police closed in on the scene, searching cars for suspects, guns drawn. Police ramming a suspect's car, and then you can see him being taken into custody beside the vehicle. Two men and a woman now in custody in connection to the attacks.
15: Really?
5: So now, The New Zealand police commissioner, I think it's the next day, Mike Bush, says they have four in custody.
23: We have four people in custody. We are not aware of other people, but we cannot assume there are not others at large.
5: And this is what's weird about this is, I know it's just a common mistake is the easiest explanation, but Channel 9 News, the title of this video is Three Women and One Man Have Been Arrested, Police Commissioner Confirms. But then in the video, the police commissioner says it's three men and one woman. I don't know, it's just weird.
15: Yeah, there are mentions of digging through stuff. There are mentions that they did arrest four people here. So
5: yeah, and whatever they turned them loose.
15: Well, it sounds like a lot of people they grabbed up. One guy was complaining that they arrested him when he was picking his kid up at school the next day because somebody thought he looked suspicious, and so he wanted to sue for that. So they may have just been grabbing every person they could find who
5: got a complaint,
15: was in some way related or may or may not have been. They don't know.
5: Yeah, I don't know. It's the this one is. I think one of the, especially since there's video evidence, is the easiest one to say, instead of ones where there's a suspicious lack of video evidence, this one's easy to say this really happened. I find it hard to believe, especially with the clips he keeps finding, unless he snuck in there and left them earlier, that this was, he did this all on his own. But,
23: four are in custody, three are men, and one are women, one is a woman, as I understand it.
5: As I understand it. So he gives himself that out. But Anyway, that's all I got on that one. Watching the video was enough to make me not want to keep diving down this rabbit hole too much because I was like, oh God.
7: Yeah. He also had a manifesto, which maybe that's another way these things should be segmented by
5: 72 pages. You
7: know, yeah. Psychos and, you know, who write manifestos. That's kind of in a class by itself, I would think.
5: Yeah. And then. I don't know how he's from Australia. How did he get all those guns to New Zealand?
7: Yeah, that's a good question. How'd he do that?
5: Yeah.
7: Because
5: they both have super strict gun control laws.
7: Yeah. Great question.
14: I mean, going back to the DC yard, we were saying about writing on the weapon. He wrote on there, my ELF weapon.
7: Elf.
14: Making reference to his extreme low frequency weapon. That's why I say he was hearing voices all the time as people were trying to control them through voice. That's a fascinating case, but sorry for interjecting in that. But I just wanted to put that.
7: No, that's good.
14: What exactly
7: Mo,
14: wrote on there?
7: But maybe see, I was thinking like the guy, the clips mysteriously popping up as this guy needed them. I mean, I was going to say maybe that was the clip Elf was distributing those, and maybe he also distributes automatic weapons.
5: Yeah.
7: That could be it.
5: Yeah. it's weird. I mean, I don't know. There's so many weird things about the video, but in his manifesto, he says that he doesn't like Donald Trump, but then he says he was inspired by Candace Owens, which I found interesting. There's so much weird stuff in that manifesto.
7: Wait a minute. The Christchurch guy?
5: Yeah.
7: Was she even like a public figure back then? When the hell did that,
5: I don't know if she was as big, but she was definitely, what was that, 2019 that Christchurch happened?
15: Yeah, 2019. And you just said he called out Trump and said he didn't like Trump?
5: Yeah, it said he liked, like, the populism of Trump, but he hated Trump or something. I can't remember the exact quote. And then he said he was inspired by Candace Owens.
15: As I'm digging through the Wikipedia on this, I was curious to see how many times they mentioned Trump. And one of the things that's down in the notes, they said the New Zealand mosque attacks suspect praised Trump in manifesto. But you just said he just didn't. So everyone trying to get this news out there as fast as they can.
5: I wonder if we can find an exact quote. But I think they could maybe get away with saying that because he said he liked the populism of Trump but hated everything else. He's like, they'll say I did this for Trump, but I didn't. I did it for Candace Owens. I'm paraphrasing, but stuff like that.
15: I did like at the beginning of the news report when they were talking about who this guy was, they had like a checklist clearly of all this. The only thing they couldn't say was he was wearing a MAGA hat. It's like they couldn't quite get there, but everything else
7: maybe he did it for Ivanka Trump, you know. She's pretty hot. Could have been, driving him to that.
5: So there's some questions about that one. I don't know. We have a couple ways we can go unless you guys have anything else on that one. We can talk Parkland. We can talk, even though it's not a shooting, we can talk Boston bombing because I feel obligated to, and I want to do a more thorough presentation on this later, but I feel obligated to because Bags did great artwork for this episode. Bobby.
7: I'm so glad you mentioned that.
5: Yeah.
7: Holy shit.
5: It's so good.
7: Everybody listening that needs to, you know, get to on Twitter or whatever, just find that thumbnail. It's mind-blowingly
5: I'll see
7: great.
5: If I can post it in the chat room here. Oh, but yeah, Bags did a great piece. And there's the famous, at the Boston bombing, the guy, Jake Gyllenhaal, has his shins blown off. And so we had this great idea to put Patton, who had his shins removed and lost in World War II, with Bobby with a cowboy hat pushing his wheelchair. And if anybody knows anything about the Boston bombing, there's this crazy –

0: like in a future episode, a further deep dive into Boston. The weirdest, one of the, like, I could go on forever about it, but one thing is all the shrapnel was supposedly blown up everywhere and everybody's jeans are just shredded to pieces, but none of their their legs are unscathed. The guy that was supposedly missing his legs, and I have to confirm this, but it appears that he was a double amputee prior to the shooting, or I mean to the Boston bombing.
1: I don't want to get off this, this magnificent thumbnail just yet. It's so fat. I can't stop staring at it, really. I might need a high res, version of this, Chris, so I can have it framed and, you know, hung over my bed.
0: Yes. And if Bang starts making t-shirts of him, I will push the hell out of him and let him keep all the money. Obviously.
1: Yes.
2: With Teespring just fell through, though, by the way.
1: the two-handed gunman with the shades and the, what does a trucker hat say? Fuck. What's behind
0: I don't know. I don't know if I love it because he put fuck on like a prior, the They Live, Dale Gribble with the They Live alien face. He put fuck on that one too, if I remember right.
1: And then he's wearing like, the gloves, and I see on his left hand he's got like this big ridiculous ring.
2: I think it's a poker chip.
0: Oh yeah, that's
1: a poker chip. Oh, yeah, thank you. Okay, right. Gotcha.
0: And then of course the Mandalay Bay is in the back. And as you notice,
1: so fantastic.
0: As you notice, just like shortly after the shooting, Paddock's window is not blown out in that picture.
1: It's
0: very accurate to real life.
1: It really is.
0: And then, of course, the great Vegas sign up there that says "Welcome, Crisis Actors" was his idea, and I just thought that was so funny.
2: Would be enough for a album art, but yeah, this is
0: I also love the idea of like crisis acting school of like 10% off with discount code Rusty Shackleford or something. Maybe put that on the back of the shirt.
1: Yeah.
0: But anyway, Mo, what do you think about the Boston bombing? Have you looked into this one much?
3: Only thing I remember from that one, I remember several details, but the one that sticks in my head the most was the martial law kind of meme that cropped up when they were looking for the guys that did it.
1: Yes.
0: Yeah.
3: It's always a takeaway from every one of these events. That it imprints something in our mind. That's the goal of it, I believe. Definitely the martial law thing. It was like, oh, here we go. And the fact that it was in Boston, people played that up, you know, like, oh, you know, we've lost all our rights kind of thing. And they kind of pushed it that way. So that's what really stuck out to me. But yeah, the pictures and the fake, quote unquote, alleged fake, victims, amputees, those kind of things. That was another thing I remember that was just going around, YouTube. And I'll just say the reaction to these events is probably one of the main catalysts for YouTube shutting it down like they did.
0: Yeah.
3: Because there were a lot of, there was a lot of information floating around. And
0: this was back when it was gone. More the Wild West. Cause like stuff would stay up like that.
1: Yeah.
3: And the level of production that was going into some of these videos that were being made.
0: 5-hour freelance documentaries about the Boston bombing, multiple ones. Mm-hmm. Like, I mean, the breakdowns of this were incredible, and some of them you can't find anywhere anymore. Not on BitChute, not searching with DuckDuckGo. I mean, I don't have Tor browser, but I imagine that's some of the only way you can find these things anymore. I can't find tons of stuff about 9/11, all kinds of stuff that I know I saw years ago. Yeah. Now, another thing that the first thing that was really a red flag with Boston was the guys with, I believe if my memory serves, they all had tan hats, the same backpacks, and black military issued boots. Mm. And they were standing, they were scattered around the entire Boston bombing scene.
2: Black shirts and khaki pants too, I think. They're all dressed uniformly. Yeah.
0: Mm. Very strange. But this is one, I'll play just a quick backgrounder, in case, cause like I said, I'm assuming that a lot of people listening have never actually, bothered to look into this stuff. So this first episode in this series will, like I said, be kind of a training wheels. And, here's just the backgrounder news report of the day.
4: We were able to reconstruct it all moment by terrifying moment.
5: The attack appears timed for maximum impact.

0: just before 2:50 p.m. This is the viewpoint seen by many of the 26,000 marathon runners who are approaching the finish line. The first of the two explosions rocks the sidewalk along the course. White smoke blasting into the air, blowing metal barricades into the street, and spewing shrapnel into crowds gathered at the finish. Moment captured from multiple angles just as the race clock approaches the 4-hour and 10-minute mark.
1: The media just loves replaying, like with all things. It's like every 2 seconds they show you the explosion or the gunfire or whatever.
2: Yeah.
1: Or the people screaming. It's like trauma.
2: Sure. Well, let's not forget, isn't this where Dr. Lena Nguyen showed up? Yeah, she was like a triage person or some shit.
1: Yes.
2: For this. Yeah.
1: That deserves a bell. I wasn't ready. Yes, Dr. Lena Nguyen. Love her. Now she, what, why was she a lowly, and not to, I don't mean this to insult first responders and emergency people, but why was she just a random nobody first responder with this long interview at the Boston bombing? And if this was completely fake, which of all of most of these things, I think there's a good chance nobody even was injured at this thing. But
2: really?
1: Yeah, I mean, this one is so, and that's just my opinion. But I, and in a future episode, I'd like to prove that as best I can. But if this was a false flag or fake, or even if people, you know, did or didn't die or get hurt, why is Lena Nguyen go from doing this interview and with, I think it was Jake Tapper, about how, like, you know, getting the story straight on the Boston bombing. And then, like, she goes from there to, how does she get to be the head of Planned Parenthood after that?
3: Well, I think, cause keep in mind that the Boston bombing was 2013, right? So
1: yeah.
3: She was, I think she was doing a residency at Boston, the Boston Hospital, whatever, Massachusetts General, whatever the big hospital is there. I think she was doing a residency there. As to why she ends up on air then for, you know, and was probably at the marathon. I believe her husband was running in it or something. Anyway, there's some legit reason for her to be there. The larger question is why all of a sudden she get like 10 years of airtime
1: on CNN
3: with that. Yeah. It's just very strange.
1: Now she's the COVID lady. I think, and this is,
3: well, she was talking about COVID back then too. She was like, I'm going on administering the vax to everybody. And they're like, the what? Yes.
1: Yeah.
4: Everybody at the marathon.
3: At the marathon. Yeah. Vax them up.
1: Doc Brown's in the background. My question is, I mean, this is very, you know, tinfoil hat to put it in those terms of me, but my theory on this would be she participated in the Boston bombing and was rewarded with it to be part of the, you know, system.
2: Hmm.
1: Like you get, like they move you up in ranks when you do stuff for them like this. And I know Adam and John think she's a spook and I don't disagree, but,
2: yeah.
1: I think there might be a kicker at the end of this clip. I'm not sure. Finish up with that.
0: Marathon runner Bill Ifrit is knocked to the ground. 12 seconds later, as many flee the scene,
5: blew up at
0: a second explosion goes off about 130 yards from the first, less than a block away.
6: Oh, God, get out of the stands.
7: It was very loud. The ground shook. You could just feel it going down through you.
0: As the injured lay on the pavement, blood staining the ground, emergency medical technicians, Boston police, and some 400 National Guardsmen already on hand for the race immediately triaged the wounded. The event's medical tent was transformed into a trauma unit.
8: I saw one guy with his legs gone at the knees, some ankles and feet missing, shrapnel wounds on people on the sides of the head.
0: By 3 p.m., just as the president is being briefed on the attacks, reports trickle in of yet another explosion, this time at Boston's JFK Library. It's later deemed unrelated.
2: Well, gotta ask you something there.
1: Yeah.
2: I'm not a runner, but I was seen, you know, on television, and when I lived in New York and I live in LA, they have marathons here. I've never seen one fucking National Guardsman at a marathon. Why were there 400 at the Boston?
1: Well, maybe this can answer the question. There was a mock drill a year prior in 2012, almost to the exact week, if not the exact same week, where bombs were detonated at the finish line of the Boston bombing. And they'd ran a whole drill about this a year to the week of it happening, if not very close to a year to the week of it happening.
2: Holy shit.
1: which is, you know, it's funny how those things always happen. But I have a, I think I might have a clip about
3: that. Yeah, I dug up a news article, and that says, Massachusetts Emergency Management Agency says the 2012 training session involved a mock scenario in which a bombing occurred at the finish line beneath a spectator grandstand.
1: Which is where it supposedly really happened the next year.
2: Wow.
1: Yeah. And then let me see if I, there we go.
3: Also, it turns out those guys who are all in black and khaki and had the giant backpacks. Yeah. They are members of, so they're all wearing these massive, massive backpacks, which is only, you would only carry around if you have a lot of gear of some sort in it, whether it's medical, military, hard to say. They are members of the Massachusetts Army National Guard First Civil Support Team, which was specifically created to, address weapons of mass destruction, responders. So it advised civilian responders in the event of a suspected weapon of mass destruction attacked. Federally funded National Guard units established under Presidential Directive 39, blah, blah, blah, blah, blah, blah. So why were they there? It's weird that you would send that group down there, except that the year before, like you said, Chris, they just did a drill on blowing up stuff at the bombing, or at the bombing, at the marathon. And, now you send down your special National Guard unit, which you just created to assist for, big events where there's going to be weapons of mass destruction. Odd.
2: How did they know pressure cookers would become WMDs? And why weren't they banned?
1: I have a clip about what we're talking about here. And what's interesting is Blue Shield, I believe, is the company that does this. And the military uses the exact same stuff where they have, you know, fake blood. Actually, the dude that was missing his legs, if you look close in a lot of the pictures, you see what looks like a tube coming out spraying blood, but like at the edge of his pant legs. But the Blue Shield, their whole thing is realistic battle scenarios. And in this, MEMA 2012 drill, they had like these guys making realistic explosions and realistic all this stuff, realistic blood, and they had 500 Boston medical personnel doing the training with them. I would be surprised if it wasn't the same ones that did this exercise a year later. So if they're all in on this, doing this fake stuff that looks real, why couldn't they just, what if that was the practice round to do it fake but say it's real a year later? But yeah, here's the clip on that. This is interesting. Year before the attack.
5: The Acre facility on the lot of Stu Siegel Productions uses the magic of Hollywood to transform sterile training environments into dynamic recreations of any real-world situation that can be imagined. TV and movie special effects artists create realistic battlefield effects. Smoke, sound, and smell add the highest level of realism safely. For those preparing for combat, it becomes stress inoculation.
9: The goal of Urban Shield is to provide a multi-layered training exercise designed to enhance the skills and abilities of the region's first responders.
10: We want to do an exercise in Boston that's never been done before. We want to involve over 500 first responders in a 24-hour scenario.
1: I mean, all the explosions and blood look real, but that news report a year prior shows they're all fake. It looks like the same thing. So I'm of the mindset,
2: Hollywood.
1: Yeah, I'm of the mindset that this whole thing was just completely fake. And that explains Lena Wynn. That explains why these two guys, what's the name of the suspects of the Boston bomb? I
2: can't Sarnov. Remember. Sarnov or something, wasn't that it? Sarnov. Yeah.
1: Their uncle is CIA and their dad's connected to somebody. And then there were news reports that they were attempting to join the CIA. So this is, if you're just, if you have no prior CIA experience, just words of warning, maybe don't attempt to join the CIA because you will be their patsy as soon as they hire you, is my guess, if that's what happened. And I'm sure you and Mo and Kretsch would remember this. They have this firefight trying to find the guy.
2: Yeah.
1: Before this happens, he's the guy, like the supposed guy that set off the pressure cookers, goes, do you remember in the book depository after Oswald supposedly fired the shots, he's just lollygagging around and he buys a Coca-Cola and just hangs out in the,
3: it's just sitting in the lunchroom. Yeah.
1: Yeah. Sure. It's the same thing. Like this dude, after he supposedly detonates these bombs, you see him in a grocery store just buying a jug of milk. And then he's going and he's tweeting. He's making like just benign tweets about his homework or something stupid.
2: Yeah.
1: It makes no sense. And,
2: no.
1: They have this firefight with him. And one suspect dies, and the the other guy, well, something happened to him, so he couldn't, you know, they shut him up.
11: One suspect killed, the other captured. Yeah. He was found in a backyard. This one, inside a boat in Watertown.
1: Kind of like when Oswald realizes he's the patsy and goes and hides in the movie theater. This is what this reminds me of. This guy's like, oh, shit, something's really wrong, and he hides in a boat.
11: This one, inside a boat in Watertown. The Massachusetts State Police releasing these pictures from above. You can see the suspect there lying in the boat underneath the cover. Tonight, we're learning more about that suspect, Jokhar Tsarnaev. 7 News reporter Amanda Kost live in front of the Beth Israel Deaconess Medical Center, where the suspect is recovering tonight, live from Boston. Amanda?
12: But stable condition here tonight at Beth Israel Hospital, reportedly under armed guard. And tonight, he's not talking because he's not able to due to a reported neck injury.
1: Whoops.
12: It's getting in the way of investigators getting the answers they need about the attack, motive, and more from
1: Darn it.
12: 19-year-old Jokhar Tsarnaev. He's being treated at the same hospital as MBTA public transit officer Richard Donahue, wounded in the firefight in Watertown nearly 48 hours ago.
1: How could you have done this?
2: So he was the actual Joker.
1: Jokhar. Good.
2: I mean, yeah. Ooh.
1: One of these days, I'm going to have my rim shot ready for people when they do this.
2: There you go. Get that rim shot going. Jokhar. And why did they decide to look inside the boat under the shrink wrap on that boat? It was like, why did Officer Tibbet decide, I think I'll look for the Kennedy assassin in this fucking movie theater over here.
1: Yeah.
2: Yeah, he's probably went to a movie. Let me go.
1: He didn't pay for the 45-cent ticket, so 35 cops show up before that. Yeah. What were you going to say, Mo?
4: I was just going to say some of the details are coming back to me now. And one thing I remember is that one guy was on the Rolling Stones, I believe.
3: He was on the cover of Rolling Stone. Yep.
4: Yeah, they put him on the cover of Rolling Stones. And then the other thing was just going back to the martial law thing, because that's the thing that I'm just looking at the headlines here. This is a socialist worker. It was martial law in Watertown, going on down to critical thinking, Boston Marathon bombing, emergence declaration of a state, blah, blah, blah. It just goes on about martial law. It's headline at the headline about martial law. And the final thing I remember about this was the amount of surveillance they had in Boston. This was like the first time we had one of those, person of interest, that television show. It kind of reminds you of that. They had like every square meter, videotape in Boston. And it was like one of the first times we've seen this, where they had so many different angles and pictures of an event of this magnitude.
3: Well, and Mo, you guys just talked about it with Jesse Smollier, with the sheer amount of cameras that they had in Chicago to track those guys, which is just creepy now.
4: Yeah. But he found the one blind spot, which that was weird to me, they don't actually have the attack on tape. How would he know where the one blind spot is out of 35 pod cameras, and you had X amount of other surveillance cameras?
1: Yeah.
4: They're like, come on. I mean, but this is like
2: Kamala
4: the reverse.
2: Harris told him. They're buddies.
4: Or was it Michelle Obama?
3: Oprah. Yeah, Oprah told him.
2: Both of them.
4: You have to check out the lost tapes to see what I'm talking about there. I think that there's beef between Michelle Obama and Kamala Harris, and she put him up to it as a hit on Kamala.
1: Go. Ooh. Whoa. I like this. Yeah, I'll put that in the show notes for people to check out.
3: And leave the noose on your neck. Lord.
1: Yeah. I mean, at least there is a scary put it on when he saw it, you know. He's a little smarter and juicy.
3: There is a scary aspect to the Boston thing is the response within the shelter in place order that I think they sent that out over the cell phones and the emergency, whatever it's called, emergency notification network, whatever the thing is called, you know, the TV and radio thing. But the fact that everyone did it, and the police just rolling down the street in these big armored MRAPs, pointing their weapons at people sitting on their porch.
2: Yes.
3: And the fact that people just kind of rolled over on that. If you let them start doing this stuff, anytime they say there's some random guy running through your neighborhood, they'll just start doing it all the time.
4: And, but you mean know, they could maybe actually start telling us it takes 14 days to flatten the curve?
2: Exactly, Mo. Exactly. Yes. And shelter in place. I mean, look at, if you look at the story, that's what those assholes in Boston said at the time. The authorities, they, you must shelter in place, shelter in place. Where have we heard that recently?
1: It was verbatim. Right. They said shelter in place.
2: Verbatim.
1: Yeah.
2: Yeah. Yeah.
3: Well, and I still have relatives to this day who refer to the lockdown as if, and if you go back and read those things, cause I still went to work, cause I was identified as a essential employee and had to be at work, but there was never a legal, any actual, legislation passed that says you are not allowed to leave your house. But a lot of people didn't because that was kind of the way it was sort of portrayed. Sure. And so that's what they did.
2: Yes.
3: And it's like there was no lockdown. You were never required to stay at home, not allowed to go outside. That never, ever happened. But people are like, oh, but that's what the people on the TV thing said. So that's what I did. Sure. It's like, come on.
2: Yeah. And that lockdown, I mean, that's a prison term, man. That's where that began. Okay.
4: Right. Lock them down.
2: That's where it came from. And suddenly, somehow, you know, when my kid was, you know, very young in grammar school, there was a bank robbed about, it was like 6-7 miles from the fucking school. And somebody calls it, you've heard the school's in lockdown. I said, what the fuck? What do you mean lockdown? The bank robbery was 7 miles away. Do you think the guys who just took down that bank, they're going to say, let's duck in this school. Let's hide out here. It was absurd. And suddenly there were, you know, all kinds of guys in body armor, ARs and shit surrounding a fucking school for absolutely no reason other than they could.
3: Yeah, I think a lot of it is a conditioning thing, sir. Go ahead.
2: It is. It absolutely is.
4: I was just about to say the same thing, because it's conditioning. The whole theme of this episode been the effects of these shootings, not the actual events, but what stuck with us. Like for me, the martial law, that's what stuck in my head about this whole case, and the surveillance. As you go back with the school shootings, it's getting kids, it's a lockdown. It's a bad man outside with a gun. It's, you know, you do that 2 or 3 times a year, over a matter of a kid's educational years, what does that affect? So now, when you get to the point now, it's a lockdown, stay inside. Okay, there's no questions asked. It's like
2: none.
4: And I think we see this now with the boomers. Mm-hmm. No offense, boomers, but the ones that was oh, Russia is gonna nuke us, hide under your desk, mm-hmm. and that's why the whole Russia thing was so easily for them to believe with Trump. Because Russia's bad. I mean, we've been told all our life Russia was going to nuke us. Get under your desk. And it was a certain age group, you know, saying that bought that Russia thing, hook, line, and sinker. And they're buying it right now. I mean, even to the point, look where we're at now. Yes. And geopolitics. So we can't underestimate the effects of when you tell a child, is a bad man outside, get on your desk. You know what I'm saying? We all could die. And see it now with the mask and the vax and the, you know, COVID. What are these kids going to be? You know what I'm saying? What's going to be their reflection 10, 15 years from now? You know, it's going to be, you know, I want to stay at home. I don't want to go outside, I believe.
2: Sure.
3: I was just thinking about the duck and cover stuff you mentioned there. When I was in elementary school, that was still a big thing. We still had occasional duck and cover drills, and to the point where even I distinctly remember my elementary school had a civil defense shelter in the basement, and they would tell you as part of that drill that if you need to, you go in there. And this was in the early 80s. And so they were still doing it, you know, almost 30 plus years later, which says to me, they're still going to be doing this stuff in 20 or 30 years. And now granted at the time, and to your point, Mo, I think that a lot of people really did buy into this, but by the time we got to the early 80s, you were like, yeah, whatever. Okay, fine. We'll go sit under our desk for the national, you know, duck and cover drill. Blah, blah, blah, blah, blah, blah, blah, blah. No one really cares. But I think there were people involved in organizing and setting up those drills who thought they were absolutely essential to teach all the kids to do this so they know what to do when Russia attacks, because it's going to happen. And so I think you're exactly right. This is the same reason they do the lockdown, shelter in place, whatever you want to call it. I don't know if you guys have seen these things in schools recently, but the run, hide, fight posters, if there's a gunman. So it's like, not only are they telling you there's a gunman so often, but they're now teaching your kids how to fight back against the gunman when it inevitably happens. So it's crazy. Right.
1: They're teaching run, fight, hide in corporate workplaces.
3: Yeah.
2: Yeah.
1: But before we get off conditioning, I did a lot of conditioning the last 2 or 3 nights, and my hair now has a fantastic shine and bounce.
2: Oh, good.
1: Yeah.
3: You can't set yourself up for the own joke.
4: But you didn't even, what about volume? Look, do you have volume as well?
3: It, yeah. It's to rinse and repeat. Always repeat.
2: Yes, rinse and repeat. But it's safety culture. I mean, I think you played the clip on your last show, with the Krispy Kreme call. Chris, with,
1: shit, I forgot, you know, about
2: Walensky, who has just been a font of lies and bullshit. And, you know, she's signing up when she was responding to something. Well, we want to, you know, we're working 24/7, keeping our heads down, 12,000 strong, try to keep America safe. Well, no, honey. If you're doing anything, maybe keeping America healthy, not safe. That's not your fucking job. Okay. But that's what we've become. It's a country obsessed with safety on every level.
1: Even the Krispy Kreme person was like, are they glowing in the dark yet from all those vaccines?
2: Right. Even she had it going on.
1: Yeah. We spent a while later in that episode on phone with a couple of pharmacists. It's, I mean, prank calls are fun. With vaccines, you can kind of work it into the topic. With mass shootings, I couldn't think of any good prank calls revolving this topic. So I'm going to stay away from that today.
2: Yeah.
1: Swatted like 10 minutes into the call.
3: Well, there's, I mean, you could call the places and ask if they have backpacks with the bulletproof thing. Yeah, that talk about scaring the crap out of kids.
2: Yeah. Huh?
3: Let's get them all new backpacks that have the little spot in the back for the armor panel in it. Good Lord.
4: Mm-hmm. Well, you just triggered a thought in my mind. When I was going to school, we were the generation that had the see-through backpacks. And that was like a whole thing. It's like, you all see-through backpacks so we could see if kid has gun in the gun in his book bag or not. Hmm. So, I mean, like I said, these things are, they work them in, and then we wonder why, you know, society is so docile now to listen to whatever the narrative is. It doesn't matter what the narrative is, because it's always going to be a new one. And then they'll come back and give you the truth later. But look at the freedoms that we gave up with 9/11. Even the DC shooter. And nobody's mentioned that one. That one right there was another one that's just like, what the hell happened? I still don't have a good answer for what took place there.
3: Is this the guy who was like hiding in the trunk of his car?
2: The sniper, that dude?
4: Yes.
1: He had all the schematics of the layout of DC. Is that the guy?
4: Yeah, but then it came up, and then they wrapped it up with a nice little bow and said, oh, he was just mad at his ex-wife. You know, and that's why he did it. And I'm like, that doesn't make any sense. Yeah. But I mean, it was, it's, but they had everybody terrified of, white vans. Cause that's what they were saying. Oh, there's a white van. You know how many white vans are in Northern Virginia and DC? I mean, Jesus Christ.
2: But it turned out he was doing it from the trunk of a Chevy, like a blue Impala, if I remember.
4: That's the story, which, I mean, like I said, I don't know what happened in that case as far as, but I'm just saying, I lived under that terror, if you want to call it that, of when you were pumping your gas. Like, I mean, like, you were like, oh, God, I got to get gas. I mean, that was the kind of thing, like, for that time. I don't know if people were in the area or not, but you dreaded getting gas.
2: Yeah.
1: Huh.
4: And yeah,
1: go ahead. That's before my time. Another fun one that I just remembered is the pipe bomb mailer. They mailed them to, like, Obama, Soros, Hillary, all these people. And they turned out to be fake pipe bombs. And this was, like, huge news for a while. And they finally get this guy. Who his MO was super sketchy. I can't remember the details, but I do remember his van was covered head to toe in a cartoonish amount of Trump stickers. It's like, this
2: guy's like, of course.
4: I want to bring up one point before we move on. We saw a lot of this pick up from like 2000, like 9/11 up to, you know, the crescendo was maybe the end of Obama's, term. Do we think that has anything to do with they knew that with cell phones and increased, technology that they wouldn't have those blind spots to pull some of this stuff off? Like they can't do Boston Marathon now. It's too many camera phones. It's too many, you know, it's too much data. Do you think that they say, oh, we got to get them all in before, you know what I'm saying? Before this, before they go, the shelf life goes on.
1: That's a good question. I think question.
2: It depends on whether it's a homegrown, you know, verified psycho or some, you know, Manchurian candidate programmed. Because the nut isn't going to give a shit how many cameras there are. He's going to do what he's going to do. Right.
4: Yeah. Well, I'm talking about the psyops, like like, do you think they just like, cause like they kind of just stopped. I mean, we don't have a, Vegas shooting in the last X amount of years. We don't have the Pulse. It was like Pulse nightclub, Vegas shooting. You know, they was all stacked on top of each other and the body count numbers were getting just astronomical.
1: Vegas is still the record, right? That,
4: yeah, it was like, I think he got like 60, people that were killed, but the Pulse nightclub had 49 with a far smaller crowd. So like I said, I'm not comparing. I'm just saying that I remember like in the media how they used to do like, oh, it was like kind of like a game, like to see how far the total would run up. It was like, oh, up to 29, up 31, 33, 35. It was like kind of sick to the point they were over report and had to come back down. It was a weird
1: feeding into the copycat scenario.
4: No, it was just a weird time then. I'm just reflecting back, and it was just a weird time in the media.
3: So, Mo, are you suggesting that maybe there was some sort of program running that was activating these folks and kicking them loose, which is why it kind of kept amping up all during the same short period of time?
4: If we look at the naval yard shooter, if we look at the Baton Rouge, the one guy that shot the cops, I covered this on my show, that he said he was being gang stalked, and like, I mean, is... I'm just saying it's always something.
3: You're right. There were a bunch of them there in like a 2-year period. There was just a lot of these things getting cooked off there.
2: Yeah.
4: Yeah. Fort Hood. We see, I mean, to the point we forget about. I mean, once we start looking back, it's like, wow, was that many in that short period of time?
2: Let's see. In San Bernardino,
4: two cop shootings in a matter of months.
3: What was the one in Dallas? Remember they killed him with a robot?
4: Yeah. That's what I'm saying. Like,
1: yeah. I don't remember this.
3: Oh, what was,
4: It was the Dallas police shooting, and then Baton Rouge happened shortly after that. Mm. But yeah, the story is, and both these guys had ex-military experience. That was the other thing.
3: Yeah, those were 10 days apart. Dallas was July 7th, 2016. Baton Rouge, July 17th. So 10 days.
4: Yeah. And the guy in Baton Rouge said he has videos. I covered the clips on the show that he was saying he was being gang stalked. Mm-hmm. And then we see the Federal Naval Yard put ELF on his gun, and he changed hotel rooms multiple times that night before he went to the Naval Yard and just did what he did. And I'm not trying to absolve these people of what they did, but it's just weird.
1: Dean Reiner and Boobery and I did an episode a while back all about gang stalking, but Mo, could you give, for a lot of people probably aren't aware of what that is, could you give like a brief synopsis of what gang stalking is?
4: Gang stalking is the appearance that you're being stalked by a net of people, you know, that they hand off from one place to another. They'll go in your house, move certain things around that you have to notice, but they won't leave anything else disturbed. Phone calls, like I said, following you in traffic, those kind of things. Now, there is an element of people suffering from mental illness that think they're being gang stalked, but I just find it fascinating that I had it on one story that this woman put up cameras in her house and, you know, caught people going in and out of it. People thought she was crazy.
1: And they weren't stealing anything. They were just moving stuff around, opening drawers just to make her go crazy.
2: Well, that was a very common tactic used by the Stasi in East Germany to fuck up political enemies of the state. They do exactly that while people were at work. They'd break into a home. They'd move shit around, hide stuff just to make them think they were losing their minds. That's from a very old playbook.
4: And that goes to the conditioning thing. I think we're experiencing this, the same thing, but on a mass scale. When you know something's not right and you know it's not right, but it's kind of hard to prove. It's like when you come in, just imagine you put your cups on the left hand side and your plates on the right hand side cabinet, and you come home and they're opposite.
2: You'll start questioning
4: your sanity. It's like, hold on. Am I crazy? I mean, I know somebody didn't just come in here to just rearrange my dishes, but, that has to screw with your head. And I think that's what's happening now. That's the point I was making with Adam on the last episode was he was saying, why don't they just have bodies then? It's like, we're to the point now they don't even need bodies. They don't need any, it's just people eat the media up.
1: That's my point with the Boston bombing. It's like, why kill anybody besides your patsies?
4: And you technically can't go to jail if you get caught. I mean, because you just say it's a drill. It's like, oh, it was a drill. My bad. You know, that kind of thing. Mm-hmm. But if it goes off without a hitch, oh, it was a real attack. And I'm not going to say, I'm not trying to negate that there aren't real shootings, because Christopher Dorner was a real shooting that nobody talks about. And I wanted to talk about it when you brought manifestos.
2: Let's talk about that, because I lived through that one in LA here.
4: Yeah, and the way they just burn him up inside the house. I mean, he was no threat to them. I mean, we've seen them do what? 3-4 day standoffs. It was it's been there a few hours. Oh, light it up.
3: That's one where they chased the guy up into a cabin in the mountains and like threw smoke rays and just set the whole thing on fire and stood there and watched it.
4: Exactly. And burn him up. I mean, sacrifice them for lack of a better word, like on live TV.
2: But before they did that, I think he was rolling around in like a late model white, I think it was a white Ford F-150 truck. And, that was the description that went out.
3: Oh, they were stopping people grabbing them out of trucks and stuff. I remember that.
2: They weren't just grabbing them. A couple of LAPD pulled up behind,
3: they shot some poor
2: Mexican
3: lady, like
2: women
3: a,
2: in a,
3: yeah, blue, a cleaning lady in a Toyota.
2: In a blue Nissan pickup truck. And they shot the fucking, it looked like Bonnie and Clyde's car when they got through with it. Okay. That's how insane they went to get that guy.
1: I thought it was a Plymouth Laser.
3: Well, maybe that they thought he stopped. He was wearing a mask. He painted his truck and made it smaller.
2: There you go. Yeah.
3: Oh, it's a good disguise. That's why we got to shoot him.
2: And they somebody had audio of like the commander in charge when he went up in the mountains there saying, okay, light it up, you know, just fucking burn this guy out. So that was no accident.
4: It was mesmerizing because I've never seen, especially never. Of course, you know, with cop killers, they're going to be extra aggressive with you.
2: Sure.
4: And kill you if they can. I mean, if they can justly do it, but he was no threat to them. It was kind of like, we got the place surrounded. You know, we can wait him out. It was like, nope. It was like raw daylight. It was like, they just lit the cabin up and just burned him alive. And the crazy thing about that case was, one, the manifesto, like nobody really talks about that, but he's also a certain profile of people that say, okay, I'll go do this heinous thing, but this act is going to bring attention to whatever the issue is. You know what I'm saying? They feel just about, we saw, the Unabomber. He was that type of profile. The guy that supposedly spread AIDS, the dentist, I forget his name, down in Florida and back in the 80s. He was the same thing. He was giving all the patients AIDS so they would look deeper into the conspiracy of AIDS. And this guy was the same kind of profile. So, as I said, just where I opened up at, lumping all these things into mass shootings or whatever, it's kind of like, it's all, yeah, this crazy guy. I mean, some of these people are crazy, driven crazy.
1: I agree.
4: Not to give them any kind of cop out, but, you know, if you're being gang stalked or, you know, messed with, in some kind of ways, people can be driven crazy or made chemically crazy, like you were saying about, with the drugs.
1: Mm-hmm.
4: I want to say one more thing because I think about things as you were saying them.
1: Yeah.
4: What does this play into the shootings that they don't call mass shootings, like in Chicago and places like that? You know, that they just call gang violence. Mm-hmm. No, it's kind of like you can have 5, 6, 8 people shot in Chicago. It's like, oh, it's gang violence. It's never a mass shooting. And we saw this with, down in Texas where the kid shot the other kid at school. It was like this great debate on whether it was a school shooting or not. It's like, no, that's not a school shooting. It's like,
1: I think if it happens at school, you could easily say it was, but yeah.
2: Yeah.
3: Well, but it did, but that kid was like out on bail the next day.
2: Yes.
4: Yeah, that's what I'm saying. He's like, they were out on bail the next day and they were hard debating to say this was not a school shooting. This is not a school shooting. It's like, that's weird. For the same people that lock kids under their desk for a guy 7 miles away. Now we're going to not call this a school shooting that happened, a shooting that happened inside of a school. I mean, it's just strange, very strange what they do with the media.
1: I don't know. I'm sure you guys remember this one. Not this past Christmas, but the Christmas before here in not my neck of the woods, early Christmas morning, like a whole block of Nashville blew up.
2: Oh yeah.
1: And there was,
3: it was definitely not because the giant AT&T switching center was there.
1: Yeah. And there was there was reports of a firefight and people hearing gunshots. I don't know about any of that. I haven't seen any hard proof of that. But the one thing that there's video of and people said they heard was like the whole block, you could hear this loudspeaker going, if you can hear this,
3: you're too close. Yeah.
1: Evacuate the area immediately. And that went on for, you know, a couple minutes and then boom, the whole thing blows up. And, you know, within an hour of that going on, Christmas morning, I'm looking at it and I'm like, what the hell's going on? And that video shows up. It's just, and then later on they said it was some guy who killed himself in the van and he was believed in lizard people. I remember that one being a big talking point. Oh, the guy believed in lizard people. But what's weird is if you look at all the street camera videos, the explosion doesn't emanate from his truck. It emanates like, you know,
3: From a sewer grate next to him.
1: Yeah. Like a good chunk of the way away from the truck.
2: Yeah.
1: You go frame by frame. So yeah.
3: So it's interesting because I do remember when that happened. I remember, a couple of weeks ago, so we were visiting relatives and, you know, don't watch the news here because why would you? But, they just, you know, they're the sort of relatives who just sit down in front of the TV and just absorb whatever information they need to. And, it was CBS or NBC or one of them did like a 1 year retrospective on that. And I was like, oh, let's see what they say here. And all they did was talk about some like crazy cat lady whose apartment was destroyed and how bad she felt because she can't live in this nice building that they were working so hard to renovate and blardy, blardy, blard. And like, and they didn't mention anything about the explosion, anything about the, you know, the guy, the perpetrator, any of the theories behind it, any of it. They're like, they just completely, ignored every aspect of it, almost as if they made a huge effort to do that, be like, all right, we have to do a 1 year to say we did, but we're going to focus completely on this lady, and ignore everything about the actual event itself. It was very weird.
4: Also in that case, everything blew up except the building that the truck was right beside.
2: Yes.
4: Like what kind of building was that? Nobody, like what was that? What, and no calls were missed. No service was out for it to be an AT&T building, you know,
1: Yeah, the Batman building is what the locals call it. No, I...
3: Well, because yeah, he was like a block away. He was like, he missed by a block or something. So there's
1: everything about that was weird, yeah. And the eeriest part is the warning that everybody was told to evacuate before it. Yeah. Now, that reminded me of something about the Boston bombing. I mean, there's so much about the Boston bombing, but one of the things that's crazy is, like, there's this huge explosion, and you see the video of it, you see... The frame by frame of people's taking pictures, which is weird that you can see all these people with other cameras taking pictures of victims just bleeding out alone on the ground. It's like, why don't you put your camera down and help this person? But,
2: that's the new America.
1: Well, yeah.
3: You get it on TikTok.
1: The tables, there's like red Solo cups, beer bottles, you know, just stuff that is completely undisturbed before and after the explosion. And it's like the explosion is right there. And after the explosion, you tell me this red Solo cup is still in the exact same spot on this table while all these people are just, you know, their jeans are blown up, even though their legs are fine for the most part, their jeans are just shredded. Like it doesn't, and there's no chain of evidence with the videos of you seeing like, people, like there's no video of people losing limbs from start to finish. It's like, you know, you see the explosion and then there's different video of people without limbs. There's no chain of evidence there. And then another thing, and this will be my last thought on the Boston bombing. I'm sorry to backtrack. Do you guys remember the Family Guy episode that came out 2 or 3 weeks prior?
3: If it wasn't like in 2002, no, I wasn't watching Family
1: Guy. Oh yeah. Well, I'm not a big fan of Seth MacFarlane, to be clear, but there was an episode of Family Guy, and people, it was going all around right after the Boston bombing on Facebook and YouTube, and it was two separate clips, and this is how, like, they were able to debunk it, saying it was a hoax, is because from the same episode, people put two separate clips back to back, and I don't think anybody was claiming it was the same clip, but that, you know, then all the fact checkers can say, oh, it's a hoax, but it is two clips from the same episode, One clip is Peter Griffin at a bar dialing phone numbers, and then two bombs go off. That's at one part of the episode. And at the other part of the episode, Peter Griffin is just driving his car through the Boston Marathon, and with just a path of bloody carnage behind him. So I don't know if that's predictive programming, coincidence. I don't know, but the two explosions thing is the biggest thing. And the Boston bombing also being referenced in there. Could be a coincidence, but it's still.
4: One last thing I would like to mention on the Boston Marathon was the rice cooker was a meme. And Amazon came out and said, well, it was a news story about Amazon. It was like, a guy ordered a rice cooker and washers, and that sent off an alarm at Amazon that he could be a potential bomber. And I remember that. I was like, wait, what? I think that was letting them know, like, Amazon is watching what you're putting in your cart. But that was an actual news story. Like, the guy had bought, like you know, added pressure cooker or a rice cooker and washers, you know, or some kind of metal components in his cart, like, minutes apart, and that, like, set up a red flag somewhere.
3: Yeah, I mean, that stuff's a little weird if they start watching that stuff. Just as I'm looking for news here, so apparently the Boston Marathon bomber, Jokhar Tsarnaev, collected $1,400 in coronavirus relief funds, so he's been ordered to pay those back.
1: Oh. Wait a minute, I didn't even know he was still alive.
3: Well, the one brother was shot and killed during the manhunt, and the other one was sentenced to life in prison or something.
1: Is he able to talk yet?
3: I don't know.
1: I didn't follow up on it. Like, I just followed, like, the current day stuff.
2: Yeah.
1: I remember he was, like, checking his hair in the security camera in his cell, and then he, like, flipped off the camera when he realized it was a camera. Something like that.
2: Maybe you get him on the show if he talks, Chris.
1: Good.
2: Be a good, get.
1: Oh, that'd be stellar. Again, yeah, see if I can, I'll just start reaching out to, I'm sure, I mean, the Q Shaman just did a show with Channel 7 from jail.
2: That was pretty good.
1: Not that that guy is comparable, because I don't think he hurt anybody. But, he was scary. He was yelling and standing around, doing stuff, being disruptive.
3: So just real quick, I do want to throw this out there because it's my personal theory, but on the Boston bombing in particular, I 100% believe that was designed to be yet another in these line of, you know, 6 week cycle. Hey, we got the guy, you know, we're doing a great job sort of thing. Where the FBI is involved and they teach this guy how to do stuff. And it sounds like the Tsarnaev brothers were smart enough that they looked at this and went, wait, this thing isn't going to work. But if I do this and this and this to the pressure cooker, now it will work. So let's go do that, because they get these guys and they spin them up with ideology and convince them to do these terrible acts. But they always do it with, you know, the bombs that don't work, or they just, you know, the fake bombs, and they say, you know, dial this beeper number and that'll set it off. And as soon as they do it, they go arrest the guy, or they help the guy get a gun sort of thing at the local gun store sort of thing. So I 100% believe that's what this was. They were setting this guy up. This is why all these various troops were around, and all why the various federal agents and state agencies were there, so they could swarm and arrest and say, see, look, we had advanced knowledge. We knew this was going on. We were following these guys. We got them just in the nick of time. Also, we need a bigger budget next year. But this guy actually made it happen, and they had to quickly pivot to the, oh shit, this actually went off, and now we got to run around and get this guy at, you know, at in no uncertain terms, that guy does not reach a courtroom. So, you know, the older brother, who I'm pretty sure was the patsy, the older brother was shot and killed. So, and the younger brother seems like he was a little more, for lack of a better term, kind of innocent in the thing. And I say innocent not in that he didn't do it, but innocent like he didn't understand what he was involved in, and now is a true patsy. And it's like, nope, because your brother was the bad guy doing all this stuff, you're in jail for life. So that's my theory on it.
2: So he was not aware that it was a kind of an inside job. So,
3: yes, I think he was just kind of helping out he looked up to his brother, and he was several years younger sort of thing, looked up to his brother, as, you know, any of us with brothers kind of do that. And, well, if he says to do it, I guess we'll go do this. All right. Yeah. I get him, you know, so, but my 100% my theory is that the feds or whoever was setting this guy up, and they were going to grab him at the last minute, to show that they were on top of it. And actually, he actually pulled it off.
2: Yeah.
3: Never a good look for the feds.
1: It's definitely, I mean, I'm not claiming to know, have any, if not, I mean, all, if not any of the answers on any of these things. But the Boston one, like I said, is the one that if any of them are fake, and as in like totally fake, I think that that would be the one. Stuff like Vegas, Sandy Hook, Parkland, I think, you know, they have a bunch of guys just mow people down, and then some, you know, idiot patsy takes the fall, whether it's a student or somebody else. Now, I know we did have crisis actors in the show art, so we kind of need to talk about them for a little bit.
2: Okay.
3: What do you think? Laughing
2: at some
3: parents?
2: Point we got to get to Vegas, right? We're going to do Vegas, aren't we, Chris?
1: Yeah, after the donation break.
2: Okay.
1: But I mean, I know you guys, Mo and Larry, have hard outs soon, so I don't want to hold you hostage for Vegas unless you really want to stay. But because okay. We're going to be going for a while longer, I'm sure. You got two mystery guests coming for Vegas, cool. But I don't know. What do you?
3: One of which is not Joe Karzanayev from jail.
1: It's Hulk Hogan. I just got to go pick him up at the Red Onion. But yeah, I don't know. Crisis actors. Like I know, like I said, the guy in the cowboy hat at the Boston bombing, I think is one. I think, Lena Wynn could have been one at the Boston bombing. But as far as, you know, throughout tragedies, and then you see Craigslist ads for literal crisis actors. Those could be hoaxes in themselves. I don't know. But, I don't know. What do you got? What's your guys' take in general on whether or not crisis actors are real? And of course, every scenario is different, but.
2: Yeah.
4: So I guess the most famous example would be, which he wouldn't be a crisis actor, but that's the one people point to, is the father in Connecticut, right? That's like the go-to when people try to point it out, where he went from laughing to crying instantaneously. I think that would be the...
1: Yeah, he's laughing and joking around with people, and then right as soon as the interview starts, he breathes heavy, which is an acting technique, and then starts fussing. Now,
4: right, I just want to point out that would be the most famous example I can think of in recent history.
1: Yeah, and I don't want to go open the Connecticut can of worms on this episode, but just as a complete hypothesis, what if they kill the kids at the school, kill the parents, disappear all of them, and then have actors come in with fake stuff? I mean, that's completely off the walls. Off the rails, but I wonder if that could be possible.
4: Well, I guess when you have a bunch of people like that, you know, a bunch of victims, I guess just gonna go on the, you know, they're innocent, but still acting. What I mean by innocent is they are truly victims, but they see an opportunity in the situation.
1: Yeah.
4: And there, of course, I mean, when you have a large population of people, you know, saying victims like that, I'm sure you can scan through. Let's just say everything was on the up and up in any of these situations. You scan through, like, who do we got? And it's kind of like, you know, you're going through and see who makes the best characters for this story. And it's like, oh, well.
1: Or in that case, who has an IMDb page, which a lot of them did.
4: Yeah. And that's the thing. And you see this oftentimes in just local news, local shootings. You know, they'll put the eccentric cousin on there. You know, that, you know, he's not even like a sibling or anything to the victim, but like he's eccentric. So let's bring him to the forefront, you know, cause it'll make for a better story.
1: A completely innocent example of this is, do you remember the local news report where people saw a leprechaun in a tree? Could have been a crackhead.
2: No.
1: You know what I'm talking about?
2: Where was that?
1: It was like Alabama and all these people. Like in the suburbs are talking about how they saw a leprechaun. This old lady goes like, it could have been a crackhead up in the tree. And like, but everybody says it was a leprechaun. And it's like this, you have to see it. It's like an amazing local news report. That's like, you know, a couple minutes long, but I mean, on a scale of what you're just talking about, Mo, that's like, I mean, clearly intentionally, like there's some people say they saw a leprechaun. Let's just get the most like wacky people we can and interview them. And that's an innocent version of what you were just saying.
4: Yeah, and let's just say that this take, for instance, this guy we talked about, and or say a person like him, it might be like he might not have been that involved, kind of dad or whatever, but it's like, oh, he's pretty interesting. So we're gonna put him as the, you know, the face of the parents, you know, because, you know, maybe the rest of the people are boring. You gotta remember the media is making a product at the end of the day. I think that's lost on us. Oftentimes it's like, do we put the, you know, the actual grieving mother, or do we bring forward, you know, the, you know, the aunt that's kind of, you know, weird. Let's go with the aunt. No, cause she's going to give us more interesting. She's going to go, you know, be sensational. Did he put his mute button on again?
3: Guarantee he did every time.
2: Yes.
3: Don't use that cough button. That's not what that's for.
1: God damn it.
2: Chris, come back, Chris.
3: as dude, I was, stay away from that mute button.
1: I'm just talking to myself like a crazy person. All right. Let's reset here.
13: I'm going to go to break. That's I'm going to come back. I'm going to go to break. We're going to come back. Yo, yo, yo, I got guns. I'll hurt you. I'll take you down. I'm a dangerous thug.
1: Okay, so I don't know. As I was saying went to myself and no one else, well, I don't know, Mo and Larry, what time you guys have to get out of here. If you want, we can do Parkland before you go or whatever. I got a couple more things on the docket or anything else you want to talk about before we take a break or.
4: I have a few more minutes.
2: Yeah. Right. I'm waiting on a text from my wife to summon me for pickup duty. So,
1: gotcha.
2: When I see that, I don't know. Could be longer than expected. I don't know.
1: All right. Well, let's run through, a little bit of Parkland here. This one, you know, Broward County, definitely spook central down there. It's like the Colorado of Florida as far as spooks go. Mm-hmm. So this one is witnessed the day of a student. And the reason in this clip you're going to hear the audio change is because it's a video that shows the full footage. And then when you hear the audio sound a little bit more tinny, that's the TV showing the local news report, the part of the interview they actually aired. Parkland witness.
14: As I was going down the stairs, I heard a couple shots fired. Everyone was freaking out, saying that it was a gun. And as we were walking the whole class together, I actually was speaking to the suspect, Nicholas Cruz. And as I was speaking to him, he seemed very, I don't know what the word I want to say is, but he was trouble in middle school, so I kind of joked to him about it and said, I'm surprised you weren't the one who did it. And he just gave me a huh. So that's really what happened.
15: You were walking down the hall. He had already fired at that time.
14: Yes, sir, with him.
15: Weren't you scared?
14: In the moment, I wasn't, because there was obviously definitely another shooter involved.
1: You can see why they left this part of the interview out of the local news report here.
14: But.
15: Oh, you think he was not the only one?
14: No, definitely not.
15: Why do you say that?
14: Because when shots were fired, I saw him after the fact. So, and the shots were coming from the other part of the building. So there definitely had to be two shooters involved, I believe.
1: I'll stop that one there. It's a little too long of a clip. Wow. But yeah, you get the idea. That one's, just, you know, it's one of those things. And, in this case, we don't have 56 witnesses like we did on, November 22nd, 1963, but we had a couple of.
3: Was this interview with this guy, was this before or after the dude rode his bike back to campus?
1: That's coming up. Yes. That's one of my favorite crisis actors, alleged crisis actor.
3: You mean Harvard scholar?
1: Yes.
3: And pillow magnate.
1: This, let me know if you guys can even hear this one, because this is like an NBC local news where this girl's being filmed, but it never made it actually onto the air. So it's like it's, you know, being filmed with kind of bad quality, not well mic'd. But if you can hear this, let me know if you can't. This is another student witness. NBC local.
16: All the kids to go outside so they can start shooting up. So they start shooting from the first floor up, because there's only two exits in the freshman building. So everybody started running to the other exits, but that's when the other shooter started coming up.
1: They told the kid, I don't know what that means. That's where every clip I could find starts, is her saying they told the kids to go outside so they could start shooting up. I'm assuming
16: All the kids to go outside so they can start shooting up. So they started shooting from the first floor up, because there's only two exits in the freshman building, so everybody started running to the other exits, but that's when the other shooter started coming up. So everybody, and then I thank God to this teacher who opened up her door, and like all of a sudden, she got shot in the arm trying to open the door, and then the other teacher, he got shot in the head trying to cut the other students, and it was

0: pay attention ahead, the army people, because they didn't want us to sit in the corner. They were putting mats over them so we wouldn't see them. But there was dust all over the floor from your extinguish crew in there. They were trying to.
1: So you think there was more than? Do you think there was more than one?
0: There's three shooters. Definitely.
2: Yeah. Hmm. Just eyewitness accounts, the devil's advocate, are often very unreliable.
3: Mm-hmm. But that's two girls on the same day, just local news, right?
2: Yeah.
3: The one who passed the guy on the stairs and said it must have been somebody else, and then this girl who says there was at least three.
2: Yep. And the girl that passed him said there was at least two. This is the same student, I don't remember.
0: Came through and he started shooting the cabinet, and that's when he shot the teacher. And then he ran back outside to shoot the other teacher who was closing the other door for the kids. But he didn't get to close the door, and he was just there. And so we were all just discussing each other, like, shut up, just suck it up if you're crying, because we're not trying.
2: Now this, she is mic'd, and this is just, you know, footage that from another camera that never got used, but this is riveting stuff. If you're NBC local news, why would you not include this testimony?
4: Because somebody told you to.
2: Yeah, exactly.
0: Trying to get shot because he was in the hallway yelling, hey, trying to taunt us and get us to say things, trying to get us outside. And that's when some other kid, like, he ran out because he thought it was free, but he got shot. And then we heard the groaning outside and we couldn't do anything.
5: So the shooter, tell me, besides, hey, what was he saying during
0: He wasn't doing anything. He was legit. He just ran up the stairs, started shooting. And you could see a bunch of kids just going down that way, but stopping. But because the other shooter was coming. So everybody was screaming. Everybody was trampling each other. Because they were like, hey, do you hear that loud banging sound? And we all thought it was like some kid joking on the stairwell because they're hollow. So he could just hit a stick and it sounds like it. But then we all were like, oh, this is real. So we all just started running. It was really bad.
5: Now, one student told me that the shooter was wearing a bulletproof vest and a helmet. Did you see that?
0: I saw some other kid. The other kid who came into the classroom, he was wearing some type of thing, and, like, I don't know.
2: So, Matt, like, the reporter even says, which never got aired, another student told me he had a helmet and a bulletproof vest, which all the security footage we see of Cruz, he definitely doesn't have that.
4: Interesting.
2: And then that student somewhat corroborates the story. Now, another big question, and I won't play the clip because it'd be faster to just bring it up. Why did it take the SWAT team 90 minutes to get in and rescue these kids? If this had been a bank robbery, they'd be there in 2 to 5 minutes.
4: They were trained by the Columbine police.
2: Yeah. It's like, that's an insane amount of time.
4: Yeah.
3: It almost makes you wonder, was there a mixed communication or a stand down order or something like that?
2: Well, there were drills going on that day. Like 9/11.
3: But I mean, even after they were like, hey, we need to get to this place, and like, oh, no, we don't need, it's taken care of. Oh, it's done. Whatever it is, you know, remember they famously had the guy who I think eventually, did he get fired or go to jail? The, school resource officer who ran away.
4: Well, wait a minute. That's another mystery because tell me this. How did Scott Peterson, who murdered his wife in the Bay Area and was in prison, get paroled and then get to Florida to become a cop to not respond to that situation? There can't be two of those.
2: Yeah, it's like when they move Catholic priest pedophiles from
3: church. Well, he had blonde hair, remember?
4: No.
2: Now this clip.
4: Yeah, Scott Peterson, he was the hero of the moment there.
2: This clip made it onto ABC, but it disappeared real fast. I know Twitter started removing it right when it went up, but this one is pretty enlightening.
6: Creative writing teacher Stacy LaPelle's class was playing music, writing love letters, when the fire alarm went off. As students filed into the hallway, she heard gunfire. The killing had begun.
7: I was about 2 feet away from my door. All of a sudden, I heard gunshots in the stairwell, which is about 20 feet away from my room. And then kids were screaming and then running back towards me and towards the end of the hallway. So I just went in this very strange autopilot mode where I pivoted on my feet. I unlocked my door, and then kids just started pouring in my room. I don't know how many kids were in there, but I was pulling them and getting them in and shouting at them to get in the room. And then I suddenly saw the shooter about 20 feet from me, standing at the end of the hallway, actively shooting down the hallway, just a barrage of bullets. And I'm staring at him thinking, why is the police here? This is strange, because he's in full metal garb, helmet, face mask, bulletproof armor, shooting this

0: rifle that I've never seen before.
1: Wow.
2: Yeah. So what the hell was that?
1: What was that?
2: Wasn't Cruz, that's for sure. Oh, man. Maybe somebody already did this at the time, but did we reintroduce the Zodiac Killer when Nicholas Cruz, you know, Ted Cruz, Nicholas Cruz?
1: Yeah,
2: I'm sure somebody thought of that already.
1: Another Bay Area actor, yes.
2: I'm sure that's been done before. Oh, Mo, Larry, Curly, I mean, Cretchid, you guys want to talk about David Hogg real quick?
1: What can you say? I think Kretsch said it all with a pillow magnate, right?
3: Right. So, was he really a student or not a student? I mean, because I'm going to be honest with you. With these cases like this, I don't really go down the rabbit hole because it never ends.
2: Yes. This one's tough. And this one, I looked for a long time trying to confirm this, and it's impossible to do. This original, I was like, where, and especially because Snapchat disappears. I was like, I want to find the original video of this to see if someone dubbed this over, because it's a Snapchat video of David Hogg with somebody talking, and then they zoom into his face, and David Hogg says, shocking. And they're in the school. And I can't confirm if this is real or not, but listen to this.
4: All right. Really, Vinny?
5: Yeah. Like, he's not even supposed to be in our school. He's like 25 and he's from California, even though he's my debate partner. What the hell?
6: Shocking.
2: David Hogg goes, shocking. So that's weird. What the? And I can't confirm, that's everywhere. I can't confirm its authenticity, though.
7: So wait, who are they talking about there?
3: What was the official story of his position or? Cause I heard that he graduated the year before. I heard he was much older than that. Some, like I said, I didn't go down this rabbit hole. So well,
2: the context of the clip is his classmate.
3: Ears and eyes here.
2: Yeah. The context of this clip is his classmate is filming him on like Snapchat or something. It zooms in on his face and he's like, this guy's 25 from California and he's my debate partner for some reason. What's he even doing here? And David Hogg looks at the camera and goes, shocking. David Hogg really said shocking. I don't know if the other part was dubbed over as some kind of hoax. I can't say one way or the other, but it definitely was weird. Now, well, what am I thinking? I never even played the David Hogg intro.
8: Hang on. May remember this one from back in the day. It's called David Hogg Has No Adult Pubes.

0: Yeah, all right. It's a little
1: Where
0: big
1: is
0: bear
1: that
0: there.
1: From?
0: That is Owen is Benjamin. Owen Benjamin. He actually got banned from Twitter for talking about David Hogg's pubes.
1: Did he really?
0: I believe this was after that, and he made a song about it. Hmm. Yeah. Now he lives in the woods and talks about Jews, so he's gone a little off the rails, but he's funny. Used to... Yeah. Anyway, let's not get into Big Bear there. Papa Big Bear. Owen. Okay, so what... Somebody had a question before I did the intro. Now I lost it.
2: Mike, what was the... I just wanted to know what was the official story of this Hogg character, because I saw him. It was him and...
0: what is the girl with the shaved head, Sofia Latinx, Gonzalez?
2: I about to say it was Latinx. I don't want to gender her because I don't know what gender she subscribes to. Or, you know, that they, them. And
0: you talking about the one with the shaved head?
2: Yeah.
0: Yeah, yeah.
2: And it was a black girl. It was like three of them that popped up.
0: Mm-hmm.
2: And it was kind of like who we got, who, it's the same thing. Who do we have at the school that's really good? You know what I'm saying?
0: And Hogg was like a celebrity. I mean, Vice News did like an hour doc on him where he's cussing like up a storm, like cussing way more than anybody I've ever heard cuss. F the conspiracy theorist, F Alex Jones, he believes in gay frogs, F David Hogg was like...
3: Well, he's also the only one other than the shooter who has like his own Wikipedia page, so weird.
0: Yeah. Something, and his dad's FBI, which, you know, that could be a coincidence, but something weird is up with him. As far as to your question, Mo, I'm not sure... I believe the official story is he was a student who was there at the time of the shooting. And, but his own timeline is completely wonky. It makes no sense. Like, here's, David Hogg is filming himself in the closet at the time of the shooting. Well, supposedly at the time of the shooting, but he gets the timeline wrong even in this clip. But the weirder part of this clip is, well, one, he's whispering while everybody else around him seems to be talking in normal speaking volume. And he says, at first we thought it was a drill, but then it was a real shooting. So I'll play that just.
4: So right now we're in a school. It's an active shooter. It's not a drill.
5: This is not a school.
4: Yeah, it's currently.
5: Hello.
4: It's 2:52.
5: Where are you?
4: I heard one gunshot. We thought it was a drill initially, but it's not.
5: Right.
4: Awfully out of service.
0: Why is he the only one whispering?
2: Good. I don't know. This was a weird one. This definitely was a weird one. The fact that they tried to make him like a left leaning David, Ben Shapiro type.
0: Yeah.
2: That's kind of like how they tried to shape him that way. Like he was going to be the voice of the generation for, you know, the left.
0: Yeah. And he was like,
2: he was detonated. He was detonated by the,
0: He was a Greta. They made him into like a Greta type character.
1: Oh yeah. Yes. And they both came up almost at the same time.
0: Yeah.
1: Greta and David. But where is he? What happened to him?
0: I think he was off message, kind of like Greta was, and they kicked him to the curb. I can't remember, but he was attacking Biden for something at one point, stuff like that.
1: Oh.
0: But,
1: Joey.
0: This is a super cut, but this one was probably one of the most viral moments at the time. And it's David Hogg not being able to remember his lines. But he also in this video talks about how they first thought it was a drill when they heard the gunshots and the fire alarm.
6: Because we had had a fire alarm earlier that day and that was a drill. So we thought this was a drill too, just another.
0: And I guess I should have set this up better. He is not distressed. Like the reason he keeps cutting himself off and saying sorry, he's completely... He's not, you know, teary-eyed. He's not upset. It's like he's trying to get his line right, like you would see in a behind-the-scenes acting video. And this jumps around a little bit because it is like a super cut of it.
6: Because we had had a fire alarm earlier that day, and that was a drill. So we thought this was a drill too, just another one. Because we have a lot of fire alarms, a lot of fire drills at the school. After we heard the first gunshot, we initially thought it was a drill. Actually, that was a bad choice.
7: It's okay, you're fine.
6: Actually, that was a bad choice because the janitor... Sorry.
7: It's okay, you're fine, David, you're fine.
6: Honestly, when I was going out, I was kind of in... I was in... Hold on.
7: It's okay.
6: When I was going out, I was in shock.
0: It's like he's trying to get the best take, you know? Make sure the take is right.
1: The guy with the slate in front of the camera. And the slapstick.
0: very strange. And it goes on. I can keep going for another, you know, minute or so.
2: The second voice in there said, we'll just, and it just kind of cut off right there. Like he was going to say, we'll just edit that out.
0: Oh, let me
2: like
0: back
2: he
0: up.
2: Knows it's going to be spliced together.
0: How long ago was that?
2: Maybe about 10 seconds prior to you stopping it.
0: Let's back it up.
7: Okay. You're fine, David. You're fine.
6: Honestly, when I was going out, when I was going out, I was in shock.
7: I don't know how to put this in perspective.
0: You were saying, I don't know how to put this in perspective. So he's reminding
2: me. No, you had to back up a little bit for, but he said, okay. We'll just, and then it kind of just, it cut off. I don't know what he was going to say, but it sounded like he was assuring him, it's okay. We'll just
0: edit this out. I'm sure is what else could he be saying when he says that?
2: You know? Right.
0: That's the most logical thing.
3: Did the other voice there also say, you were saying, I don't know the perspective, or you should say?
0: I think he said, you were saying, let's back it up again. This is, I'll put this in the show notes too.
3: He's getting like stage directions or something.
0: I can't find the full video of this. I can just find the super cut of it. I don't know if this got leaked by somebody or what.
6: I was going out, I was in shock.
7: Yes, I don't know how to put this in perspective.
0: Okay. You were saying, I don't know how to put this in perspective.
3: All right.
0: Thank you. I can listen to it one more time. Zoom enhance.
6: So most of my friends.
7: I don't know.
6: When I was going out, I was in shock.
7: I don't know how to put this in perspective.
0: Sounds like you were saying to me. I don't know,
3: Like he's being told, say, you don't know how to put this perspective. I don't know. It's either way.
6: Okay. So most of my friends that made it out. One of them went into a bathroom in the same hallway as the shooter. Oh, hold on. One of them went into the same bathroom, I believe, as the hallway shooter. He was in there at the same time, and he was in the bathroom, and he didn't know if he was going to live.
0: I don't know.
1: That's an interesting word choice. Why does he identify the guy as the hallway shooters? If like there was maybe a staircase shooter and a rooftop. Isn't that an odd choice? The hallway shooter.
0: Good catch. I didn't even notice that. That's why there's more than one of us. And then this is just when he was on, I think it was CBS, where he just completely destroys the timeline that he was setting up the day of.
6: On the day of the shooting, I got my camera and got on my bike and rode as fast as I could 3 miles from my house to the school to get as much video and get on as many interviews as I could because I knew that this could not be another mass shooting.
0: Oh, so you knew it was a shooting?
2: Wait, because I'm confused now. And maybe the listeners are too. He rode his bike to the school to hide in the closet? Because he thought it was a drill? I mean, am I missing?
0: Yeah. What the hell's going on? So yeah, he rode his bike. He's like, oh, as soon as I heard there's a shooting, I rode the 3 miles as fast as I could on my bike to the school. And then when I got to the school, I thought it was a drill. What?
2: Yeah, I hid in the closet because we thought it was a drill at first, but I came here because I thought it was a shooting.
0: I mean,
2: am I nitpicking here or am
0: no,
2: I?
0: No, you can't explain that away.
2: I'm confusion.
0: You can't explain that away as like shell, like it's not like his brains were scattered from shell shock bad enough to completely destroy his own narrative that he had built before that. It makes no sense.
1: Can you run that again, Chris?
0: Yeah. Let's pull it back up here. Okay.
6: On the day of the shooting, I got my camera and got on my bike and rode as fast as I could 3 miles from my house to the school to get as much video and get on as many interviews as I could because I knew that this could not be another mass shooting.
2: Because it was drill, like you thought.
0: It's just
1: weird.
2: Until you found it was a real shooting. Like
0: It just makes no sense. I just can't imagine a scenario other than he's lying where his stories would be that far connected from each other. Or disconnected. Right?
2: It doesn't even make any sense. I'm trying to figure out what happened here. How did he get into school?
1: I remember seeing that and think, go ahead, Mom, sorry.
2: No, I think we're having the same problem, but it's just, from the first clip you played when he was in the closet, at the school, not the other closet, that I thought he was like in school as a student, heard the alarm, thinking it was a drill, hid, and then it, I'm just telling what I heard, and he found out it wasn't a drill. Now it seems like he's outside the school. Somehow he heard about the shooting. He gets on his bike, like, you know, Pee Wee Herman, and rides over to the school to do some investigating. You know what I'm saying? Like,
0: that's a good mental image.
1: It is.
2: How do these two things fit together? I don't understand how they fit together. And that's why I'm done with this rabbit hole. I want out.
1: Well, I remember when this thing played and trying to make sense of it myself. And what I took with, you know, from it, but it was very tenuous, was this guy. Okay. He was there for the actual incident himself. He's in the closet whispering into his own cell phone. Right. And then later on when everybody gets out of there, that's when he hops on his bike to go home and get his Nikon SLR or something, or, you know, some higher end video equipment so he can cover this properly. Is that what he's saying?
3: Yeah, that's one interpretation. And I would agree that it's almost like if he's flustered, if he's not speaking, you know, correctly, if he's having trouble processing, that's what he meant, was after the fact, they kicked us out of school that day early. As soon as I got home, I grabbed my good camera and I raced back to school to talk with people about it. Yeah. But it's like, it just doesn't come across that way genuinely, though. Just weird.
2: And that's the key point right there, why they had to 86 this kid.
0: Well, wait.
2: Because he wasn't genuine at all, to the point where he seemed very opportunistic. Oh, and, you know, you've just lost a bunch of classmates to a shooting. And your first thing is, let me go grab my camera and be, you know.
1: Yeah.
0: And I don't think from what he says here.
2: Either something's wrong with him, and like I said, there's something's wrong with him, he can compartmentalize traumatic violence like that.
1: Well, the guy was not telegenic. I mean, he came across as very unlikable, always. Yes. Angry, unlikable. And that doesn't make for good television.
0: Yeah. Okay, so what you guys were saying just a minute ago is maybe he was... The shooting started when he thought, and at first he thought it was a drill, and then he went home to go get his camera and then came back. But I don't think that's how it comes across at all here. I'm going to play this again. Just listen. Maybe imagine in my head that this is what he meant. Oh, what? Huh. That's the song. Here we go.
5: On the day of the shooting, I got my camera and got on my bike and rode as fast as I could 3 miles from my house to the school.
0: Yeah, so it seems like he would include the fact that he left the school and then came back. Like, he doesn't start the story off that way.
1: Right. And another question that would be is, you would think that when the kids who were in that school lived to get out of there with their lives, you would think that the authorities, whoever they are, would sort of grab them and say, hey, we want to talk to you a little bit, get a clear picture of what you just experienced for the record. Did they just do that? Say, okay, go home? I mean, that seems a little odd, doesn't it?
3: Well, even if they are released to go home, hey, get out of here, go home, go, it's in the middle of the day or something like that. Cause I think it was earlier than normal school release. And he, okay, let's play along. He believes, okay, I write for the school paper or whatever it is. I'm going to get my good camera. I'm going to go back and I'm going to talk to people. Well, who's still going to be there?
1: Right.
3: So it's just, it's a whole bunch of things are just kind of weird on that whole scenario.
1: Yeah. Florida.
2: He was definitely very unlikable. Very, you made that was the thing about with me. It was just like, and I say this, you're saying, I said the same thing about Rittenhouse. They just look very punchable. And not that I want to punch them, but people just, like you said, it just gets a visceral reaction from people. And he's one of those type of characters that people had a visceral reaction to him. Just like, I hate him. And that drove the need to want to expose him.
3: Yeah, this says the lockdown was initiated at 2:21 p.m. Students were released shortly thereafter. So yeah, it sounds like just rather than trying to, cause I mean, you know how school districts operate, the same buses that pick up the the high school kids are the ones that pick up the junior high kids, which pick up the elementary kids. So they've got these structured schedules. So it's difficult to just say, hey, quick, come an hour early and get all these kids off of campus. So they probably just released them all and said, just, you know, get them off campus, clear the buildings. And however he got home, but it's weird because that is never discussed. It's not as soon as I got off the bus getting home or as soon as my friends dropped me off at home. He doesn't say that. He just says on the day of the shooting, I grabbed my camera, which is just, it's just weird.
2: And my bike.
3: Yeah. And then I got on my bike and off I went. So, yeah.
2: Didn't have access to a car. So just going to hop on my bike. It just plays into the story. Like I just hopped on my bike. With my little press hat, my hat with my little press stuck in
3: the little tag in it says press.
1: The Matt Drudge hat.
3: Right? Went and got my dad's Trilby out of the closet, put a little press tag in there, got my camera with the big screw in, flash bulb, ran down there. What a scoop. I was like, come on, dude.
0: Just extra, extra. Read all about it.
3: Yeah.
0: Oh man. Well, I think that's all I got on, David Hogg. So now I'll do the outro music.

0: One more time, you were killing it.
1: David
0: this is amazing.
1: David
0: Hall. David motherfucking Hall. Not even one. Thank you, everybody. I love you. Thanks for doing that. Good night. Get home safe.
2: Yeah, get home safe, everybody. Well, I think I've kept you all hostage long enough, unless you want to stick around, Larry and Mo. You want to tell the people what you got coming up? I know, Mo, you kind of keep it under wraps for what your next show is, but obviously Wednesday.
3: I'll give you a sneak peek here.
2: Ooh, exclusive.
3: 74 is next.
4: 74.
3: That's the show.
5: It's just an episode number. Yeah.
2: Yes. Yeah. Oh, I'm wondering. Well, yeah, but there might be some numerology in there, or you just.
3: It could be.
2: You're gonna talk about 74.
5: You're gonna talk about Nixon resigning. Yeah.
2: It's about the 74th president.
5: 74 is when Nixon resigned.
2: But yeah, that drops. It is a show coming up. Not a Lost Tape.
3: Yes,
2: right?
3: Wednesday. Yes. Yeah. We just did Lost Tapes last Wednesday, and the new episode drops this Wednesday.
2: 8 p.m. Eastern.
3: 8 p.m. if the weather permits, because we're getting a gang of snow here right now.
2: Mo, you always crush it, and thanks for coming out to hang again. It's always awesome to talk to you. You're the man.
3: I appreciate it, and nice to meet you too, gentlemen, as well.
4: Good to meet you, Mo.
3: With you maybe in the future.
4: Be fun. I'd like that.
3: All right. All right, y'all have a great night. Have a great day, and I'll talk to you later.
2: Thanks, Mo.
4: See you, Mo.
3: All right.
5: Thanks, Mo.
4: All right, I'm going to exit stage left myself.
2: Oh, well, you got any sneak peeks on what's coming up? I know you just did a great episode about the guy that's gotten, 11 jabs?
4: Yeah, that's the one you got to check out. It's called 11 Jabs and Counting, Meet Jab Man.
5: Is this the guy who hires himself out or something like that?
4: Well, that's not been confirmed. You know, the stories that I read is that he just felt that this was like,
5: he just really likes the jab. Elixir.
4: He likes the fucking jab. It put the, you know, wood in his pencil or whatever. And he feels better. His back pain disappeared. So did his arthritis.
2: Are we sure this guy doesn't have a huge amount of stock in like Moderna or something?
5: This guy's name David Hogg.
4: His name is actually, his last name is, his name is like Brahmadeo Mandal. And
2: this vaccine helped me grow pubes.
4: Exactly. He's a very interesting guy. But at the same time, we kind of morph from that in the episode into a question that nobody seems to be asking, but I do, you know, I'm sure at my own peril. And that is, you've got these enormous people and machines of big pharma, politicians, namely Joey, Fauci, who have made all these erroneous claims about the safety and efficacy of these vaccines, especially the efficacy. I mean, if you recall, the start was always 100% safe and effective. So a lot of people, based on that info, no doubt, to no fault of their own, because they believed their leaders, ran out, got themselves vaxxed, then jumped into the mosh pit or on a crowded bus or train, probably got, you know, sick, maybe severely sick, maybe died. You know, and in a nation of 335 million people, there's probably a lot of them followed that path.
2: Yeah.
4: Is Joey and Tony, are they at all culpable in some way for those deaths? So that's a question we're looking at.
5: To be fair, I don't think Joey is culpable for anything he says. First of all, he's just reading it off a teleprompter. And secondly, he gets that wrong. So
4: that's true. He does. Yeah.
5: He's got the guy in his ear going, no, just say it again. Say it again.
4: Say it again. Say it again. Yeah.
2: I liked also on the art, Larry, you had 11 syringes poking out of the guy on the episode art and one poke coming out of his butt. I thought that was a good, nice touch.
4: Thank you. Nice. Glad you picked up on that, Chris.
2: anything coming up? Obviously that LarryShow.com and wherever you can find podcasts.
4: Yeah. You know, just cruise on over there. There's 344 episodes for your listening and dining pleasure. So yeah.
2: Beautiful.
4: Oh, and don't forget, if you like it, check out the new Lufta Larry merch. That's for Leave Us the Fuck Alone. That's become the show's rally cry. People are really, really good. I mean, I can't make these things fast enough. People are ordering so quickly.
2: Lufta. I got to get one.
4: Be a Lufta, baby. Leave us the fuck alone. Yeah. So there it is.
2: Larry, it's always a pleasure. You're a legend.
4: Thank you so much. I love you. Great to be with you. Great to hang with you, Kretched. And love your show, by the way. And
5: thank you.
4: Do it again sometime. Anytime you want. I always dig hanging with you.
5: Cool beans. Yeah.
4: All right.
2: See you, Larry. Guys.
4: Take care. Bye-bye.
2: And then, Cratchit, you're still sticking around, right?
5: Yeah, well, what do you got? You got magical guests showing up here shortly, yeah, or what?
2: Yeah, we got two mystery guests. Should be here any time. I've given them the go-ahead. I want to do a brief donation segment, though. That's probably good. Formally thank Bags. And while I'm getting that ready, you want to tell the people, obviously you're on OBDM twice a week co-hosting. Unless you don't want to tell the people about it. That's fine, too. Oh.
5: Yeah, well, hold on. Let me check. Look like this. So yeah, we do, well, I'm clicking through other clips, and I don't want them all firing through the system here. But anyway, yeah, so we do 17 OBDM shows a week. We pick the best two and release those. Join us, OBDM pod. That's short for Our Big Dumb Mouth. It's a term that Mike came up with. What? Shoot. I think we're trying to guess is we're guessing it was 2007, 2006, sometime in there. So almost 15 years or thereabouts. Coming up on show 1000, I think we're looking at April or May for 1000. So a lot of shows out there.
2: That's huge.
5: But yeah, you know, kind of a mix of conspiracy, paranormal, you know, aliens. We talked about Hollow Earth this last episode. We do some politics in there, some yelling at people, and also some general goofball news. And we try to stay up with most recently we've been doing a lot of fast food news.
2: You got any jalapeno works?
4: I was eating jalapenos during the break.
5: No jalapenos. We didn't discuss it much on the show, but I did take one for the team, and I did go have that Arby's Diablo sandwich sort of thing. I mentioned that briefly, but yeah, it's anyway. So yeah, OBDM, you can join us at OBDM pod. 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
2: Don't
5: a couple
2: tell people
5: of times.
2: About that. We fixed that before anybody knew about it.
5: So, if you want to hear 6 minutes of an empty room? There it is. So, yeah, it happens. Yeah.
2: Well, yeah.
4: That doesn't sound too good.
2: All right.
5: I agree, Alex. It's not great.
6: I got a pirate radio set at the swap meet, so I will bring to this neighborhood a non-stop talk alternative. A constant barrage of eye-opening conspiracies and ad-libbed innuendi. Too bad there's only 24 hours in a day. Or is there?
2: Oh, yes. Let's thank some producers.
6: Well, folks, earlier I made some comments that were deemed insensitive by one of my key sponsors, Dale's Deadbug, who pulled all his ads, coward. And I can't drum up any news sales since I'm stuck behind this microphone 24 hours a day. So, I have been forced to sell the station to Mexican interests. Viva la revolucion, Octavio.
7: Buenos días, amigos. Presentamos el rey de la polka, Flaco Jiménez, con el bolón ping-pong.
2: So as previously discussed, Bags, big shout out to Bags for the show art. He keeps outdoing himself. It's crazy. And he's at Bags Draws on Instagram. I believe he's taking commissions. He's the best. He's the best, of the best, I think. Legend and love. I've been on a dribble art kick, I guess would be the better phrasing for that. So yeah, and then, of course, Booberry, who should be here any moment, also producing because he's recording a backup, which is always very helpful. Yes.
8: We have who the hell is Booberry?
4: Booberry, yeah, wants some action. Guy?
2: We have two financial donors of the podcast today, starting with, if I can pull it up because I'm an idiot. Oh, jeez, oh, man. Oh, jeez. Shit. Oh, fuck.
4: Shit.
2: Okay, here we go.
4: Fuck.
2: Oh, okay, yeah. Coming in from Trundlebed. And he leaves a note. Comes in with $13.37. He says, good show, old chap. Thanks for shitting my ass. Trundlebed on OBDM Disco. Piss. So he's a piss army guy, too. So thank you, Trundlebed. Be an associate executive producer. And I need to come up with maybe a shrine on the website for this next donation or something to that effect, because blowing the previous record out of, well, not blowing it out of the water, but beating Darren O'Neill's previous record of a $100 donation on our 100th show, which is the show when we finally set up a donation page, beating that record is Sir Mittens of a World Distant. Oh, Earl Mittens. I'm sorry. Earl Mittens of a World Distant. Me and him have been texting back and forth recently. He's a good guy. Good dude. He said no note this time, but he donated $123.45. So thank you. That's huge. I need to get the biggest donor of all time shrine set up as its own page on the website. I think I'm gonna have to do that. Put all their links there. Anyway. So yeah, that's the producer segment, and big thanks. And we're on the No Agenda stream broadcasting right now, but typically we're at podtard.com all times, all places, all over the place. One or two shows a week, always at random times based on the guest. But I try to go live at 4 p.m. Eastern every Wednesday. And is it just me here? Am I talking to myself?
9: No, I got you.
10: Oh, I like money. Yeah, I like money, though.
11: Are you ready to rock, Blueberry?
2: How you doing, Boobs?
9: I'm good. Hell of an intro starting out there. That was probably one of your best. I mean, all aboard the hype train. Choo-choo.
2: I put a couple plums and peaches in there.
9: Plums are peaches, and peaches are plums.
2: I like Mike saying that better than I like Samoa.
9: Hell yeah. Well, good show so far. Really enjoying it. Lots of stuff to sit here and digest, chew on.
2: Yes. Yes. Thanks for joining, and I believe our other guest might be here soon. I don't know. I don't even know what's happening.
9: I don't even know what's going on, man.
2: Yeah. But anyway, Boobs, did you have anything you wanted to talk about as far as this stuff goes? I know I think you've been listening most of the time, so you probably have some thoughts.
9: It just makes me remember the trip to Columbine that we took right after the after that Columbine shooting happened. We were going to school, maybe half an hour away at the time. Of course, I was in elementary school and not in high school. But my dad actually printed up the memorial banners for the Columbine massacre, so he went to go check out where they had hung them and whatnot. And yeah, it's a tragic event. I was actually talking to him about it. It's when I was visiting a couple of weeks ago. He was telling me stories of, like, you know, they would have the most popular girl in school there. Her vehicle, which was still parked the day that it was still parked in the same spot from the day that it happened. I think we maybe went like 2 weeks after the fact. And, you know, there's all of these memorials and heartfelt messages and pictures posted up around the popular girl's car. And meanwhile, all the other nobodies that had ended up getting shot, there was nothing for them. People had just forgotten them. But what I remember the most is I learned what those little, the steel wire grids that you see in windows, you know what I'm talking about? It's like the break-in security measure. You see all those crisscrossed wires embedded in,
2: like, inside
9: glass.
2: The glass?
9: Yeah.
2: Yeah, I've seen that. Yeah.
9: I just remember being, naturally, it was in elementary school, like I said, and just freaking the fuck out because the shooting took place, you know, not even 15, 20 miles out. And the teacher was trying to calm down the classroom, and that's when she explained that, oh, yeah, you know, there's all this steel wire in the windows. There's no way anybody could ever get through this. You're safe. It's safe and effective.
2: Safe and effective.
9: Yeah.
2: And that kind of reminds me of the, like, the masks, the meme of the mask being compared, the mask blocking COVID. The meme was it blocks it as well as a mosquito going through chicken wire. That's kind of what, I guess it's a little sturdier than chicken wire, what they use in the glass, but.
5: About a year and a half ago, I was visiting, some relatives in the Northwest, and they had, you know, most of the Northwest was on fire, as they do every year, because in order to save the planet, they don't do any sort of forest mitigation anymore. And then all it takes is, you know, one lightning strike or whatever, and the entire place gets set on fire. But this was during COVID and people were wearing masks, and they made some comment on the news about how, going outside with just your mask on because of all the smoke is not safe. The smoke particulates will get in. You can get that in your lungs and all that stuff. And I pointed out to him, I said, yeah. And do you think what do you think's larger, a smoke particulate or a virus? So why are we wearing these masks again? And they were like, but the man on the TV says, yep.
9: Stop thinking, damn you. We don't want.
5: I was like, have you ever wearing a mask and you walk past somebody who's smoking a cigarette and you can smell it through the mask? It's like, okay, think about it.
9: I make it a point of a point that I'm always trying to hit, where I take my cigarette smoke and I blow it directly in someone's face that's wearing a mask.
5: I thought you were going to say that you smoke behind the mask and people can just see the smoke coming out anyway. So
2: that's what the people were doing with the vapes. I like those videos.
11: Plums, how you yes. doing, Cretchen?
2: Yes.
5: Doing all right.
9: Nice.
5: Well, Chris, I was going to ask you on the intro that you ran, the intro mix. Is that one of your creations, or where'd that come from?
2: I used some CC BY royalty-free music and just jammed a bunch of stuff
5: in there. Layered all the clips in there? Okay, yeah. I'm glad I was muted, because I muted during that as you were running that. I'm glad I was, because when you ran the sumo part, but it was just Mike trying to translate it. It cracked me up to no end. So
2: if I
5: was live, you could have grabbed the ISO audio of that for another great big belly laugh, which by the way still amuses me. You have that one in there too. So
2: I have. Okay. Well, while we're talking about this, I probably should do both versions. I have two versions here.
11: Plums are peaches, and peaches are peaches, and plums and peaches are both types of peaches.
2: Then here's the second time.
5: Wait. Let me translate that into Japanese. Perfect Japanese.
2: Okay.
5: Sumo.
2: This is correct. Mm-hmm. Then he takes another crack at it, even though I think he kind of nailed it the first time. But this time he starts off, and then he starts over again here.
11: Plums are peaches, and peaches are peaches. Plums and peaches are both types of peaches.
2: Nailed it. Well, I'll give it up. He's supposed to be coming on any time now. So our other mystery guest is Midnight.
5: I didn't know they were mystery guests because I spoiled him in the OBDM chat like 3 hours ago. So,
2: I don't know. I was mainly doing that because they aren't on the artwork for the episode. And I was like, well, shoot. Now Baggus has to fit two more names in there. I don't know how he's going to do it. Really fine print. Get a magnifying glass on your favorite podcast app.
5: I did check when I saw the second one. I was like, did he just make my name smaller? Is that all he did?
9: But, no. He just put it on the backside of the art.
5: It's written in pencil.
9: Yeah,
5: close enough.
9: And also,
2: well, while we're waiting on Mike to see the bat signal, I mean, really, all I have left is Vegas, but it's a lot. It's like everything we've already covered combined, as far as clips and
5: you said you do want to stay away from what's that? Connecticut, whatever it's called.
2: Yes. Well, okay. I mean, we could. I don't want. I just don't. I have stuff on that, but I want to really get that one right. So I'm going to do that later on, probably with Dean Reiner, I think, and maybe somebody else. Is that one? That's one of those ones that's so verboten that I really want to make sure I do that one justice.
5: No, I think that's fair. It's also, you have to be, because that one is so, I don't know what, was prickly to start looking into for all the conspiratorial reasons as well as the political reasons, that you want to make sure that you're giving it appropriate attention, I guess.
2: Yeah. And, for pretty much all the interviews, that I watched and all the news clips and everything about the shootings, like the top comment is always welcome to the CIA FBI watch list, lads, or like, I've watched this too many times. I'm on a watch list now. I was like, oh, well, luckily I was already on a watch list. So
5: I was going to say, if you put those two words, Sandy Hook, in the episode title, when you do that one, you're on a list.
2: For sure.
12: Sandy Hook fake.
5: Yeah. Just put those three words on there. You're done.
9: You know what? I've had enough of this digital life. I think I'm going to take my exit. It'll come up when you're
5: like applying for a job in 3 years. They'll be like, oh, yeah. So
2: you don't understand. I'm a comedic crisis actor.
9: So could you explain what podtar.com is to us, please?
2: It's It's the live extension of shitmyass.com.
5: Yeah, I was gonna say, I know that your email address is bigolddildo@shitmyass.com. Did you want to maybe update that to something a little more, more friendly? But
2: yeah. Fuck.com was like 3,000 dollars, and fuck.com was like tens of thousands of dollars for the domain. Hmm. I got shit my ass for $7.
5: That's cheaper than normal.
2: Yeah.
5: Cause I mean, I'm guilty of that myself, of buying a bunch of random ass domains and redirecting them back to things, as things come up, because it's like, yeah, it's $10, whatever. Screw it, I'll do it. But
9: does, yeah. Bigfoot took my virginity still go to OBDM? Bigfoot took.
5: I don't know. I think we let, givenmeanobber.net let that one go.
2: .net, .com was just already taken, I guess.
5: That's always also the amusing thing. You go look up some of these domains as a joke domain and someone's already got it. You're like, what the hell?
2: You could do, givenmeanobber.biz. .edu. What's it take to get a .edu?
5: That is actually that's a very difficult one, because as part of a joke thing, I looked into that a while ago. It's run by an organization that's like through the Department of Education, like co-runs it with a group called, what the hell are they called? Education. There's some like nonprofit that's a big like think tank that kind of, Department of Commerce, I think maybe is part of that. I don't know.
2: So it would be hard for like a racist site like Stormfront to get the domain. The Christchurch shooter was awesome.edu, probably not too easy.
5: Getting .edu and like in the UK, getting like ac.uk and a bunch of other ones, it's like getting .gov. It's like you can't just drop in on that one.
2: I would love a .gov. Oh, that'd be awesome.
5: Yeah. Give me a knobber.gov.
9: giving me a knobber.you and me.
2: Wow. Look how thick that is.
5: Bring up look up.
2: We'll just start doing OBDM until Mike shows up.
5: I wonder.
2: We're going to do your show until you show up.
5: Could you get look how thick that is.gov?
2: Now, 4 inches thick.edu could make sense.
9: Oh, man. Look at the size of that education.
13: Who wishes to kneel before me?
2: All right. Well, I think we should start in on Vegas, unless anybody else has any other plans. We could talk about websites all day. all in favor?
9: I'm game.
2: All opposed? No, the motion passes. All right. This one is Teen Vogue the day after the shooting. I got a couple.
5: Wait. Teen Vogue is where you're getting your news from?
2: This is good. This is
5: how was the coverage on Tiger Beat?
2: This report is ripe for all the wrong reasons here.
14: Early this morning, a mass shooting took place in Las Vegas.
2: Right off the bat, does between 10 and 11 p.m. qualify as early this morning when you're reporting on it the next day?
5: Look, you guys, this was totally a bad thing. We can't have this.
2: I don't understand why she says early this morning when it was between 10 and 11. And it's not like it's in West Coast time, so it's not like it could be a time difference thing either.
5: Well, she's not good at she public school, and she's young, and she never understood the AM PM thing.
2: Yeah. Well, yeah. Anyway.
14: Early this morning, a mass shooting took place in Las Vegas with at least 50 people confirmed dead and hundreds more injured. Hey there, I'm Brittany McNamara, and
15: hey
14: this
15: there.
14: Is your People Take.
15: Hey
14: shots
15: there.
14: Were fired at a country Hello. Music festival taking place Hi. In Las Vegas. Reportedly, the shooter fired from the 32nd floor of the Mandalay Bay Resort and Casino while victims were across the street on festival grounds. Las Vegas Sheriff Joseph Lombardo initially called the shooter a lone wolf type actor. The same was said about Omar Mateen, the ISIS
5: before he was handed a card.
14: The Pulse nightclub shooting last year. Dylan Roof, who murdered 9 people in Charleston, was also called a lone wolf. So was the shooter in Aurora and Sandy Hook and Planned Parenthood. Using the term lone wolf is problematic for a number of reasons. First off, it looks better for police and officials. It's harder to catch a lone wolf that springs out of nowhere than it is to stop a shooter with roots in ISIS or a white supremacist group. Second, it makes the public feel better. Rather than think that there are secret groups out there plotting these horrible attacks, it's easier to believe that these were spontaneous and that there's nothing that could have been done to prevent them. Here's the thing, though. Mass shooters don't emerge from vacuums. The Las Vegas sheriff stated that it was too early to call the attack like physically? On the street of terrorism.
2: I got like my Kirby shop back, and I was just vacuuming, and Dylan Roof just popped out.
5: Yeah, the guy just came out of the vacuum.
2: I had to duck and cover.
5: Look out! There he is.
2: Good Lord. You needed to try that again, but with the gunshots on top of the vacuum.
5: I don't know if I can stack all those.
2: Oh. That's exactly how it happens.
14: Plotting these horrible attacks.
5: Actual audio from the event.
14: These were spontaneous. And that there's nothing that could have been done to prevent them. Here's the thing, though. Mass shooters don't emerge from vacuums. The Las Vegas sheriff stated that it was too early to call the attack on the Strip terrorism.
5: But it was late.
14: Because they don't know the shooter's belief system. So many times we conflate terrorism with religion, but there are many other sources of radicalization. That's why it's important that we look at the potential roots of why people do this, whether that be white nationalism, white supremacy, misogyny, homophobia, or transphobia.
2: She left out one big one that you guys cover a lot on OBDM, fast food-inspired terrorism. Remember that guy in Australia that went on a rampage with his car after they told him the ice cream machine was broke or something?
5: That's right. Yep. Yeah. He went tore out.
14: Yep.
2: Did donuts.
5: Did donuts in the parking lot.
2: Yeah.
14: Transphobia, especially given the high statistics about gun violence in this country.
5: Wait. Are they? Is she implying that if you are transphobic, you're a terrorist? Like, is she equating those two things?
9: It's usually how
2: she's it kind
9: goes.
2: Of implying it, but she's saying that like shooters come from like. Transphobia could be a root cause of shooters. I don't think she's saying all shooters are transphobic.
5: No. But it sounds like she says if you're transphobic, you are now a terrorist on the same level as any of these guys.
2: Oh, let me back up.
5: And the only other thing she equated to was ISIS and white supremacist groups. So she's putting those all on.
2: And I think sexism.
5: Yeah, but I mean, the phobias now are exactly the same as ISIS. So.
14: Too early to call the attack on the Strip terrorism because they don't know the shooter's belief system. So many times we conflate terrorism with religion, but there are many other sources of radicalization. That's why it's important that we look at the potential roots of why people do this, whether that be white nationalism, white supremacy, misogyny, homophobia, or transphobia, mm-hmm. especially given the high statistics about gun violence in this country.
2: Yeah, you're right.
14: The sooner we do, the sooner we'll realize that these lone wolves aren't actually alone.
2: It's weird how she says it's a problematic term, but then she keeps on saying it. It's like, follow your own rules, lady.
5: Yeah, and who's it problematic to? The wolves that don't like it?
9: It's wolfist.
2: I don't know.
5: It's wolfist.
2: Yeah, like I said, sorry, Spencer. Can't say wolf anymore.
5: No, it's not a good one.
2: Spencer on it. He could do it. He can do it IRL. All right, I'll just go. That Teen Vogue one didn't give you much. Nice. Just go through the CNN. I believe this is the day after. Oh, that was a good one.
5: I'm trying to find a stereotypical one, but go ahead.
2: This is CNN the day after. Just as a backgrounder for, you know, what the timeline and story was on Vegas.
15: At least 58 people now dead. More than 500 people wounded. In a horrific shooting on the Las Vegas Strip. It's the deadliest mass shooting in modern United States history. Police say a 64-year-old Nevada man, you see his picture there, named Stephen Paddock, opened fire last night on a country music festival. He opened fire from the 32nd floor of the Mandalay Bay Hotel across the street from the concert hall. Police say he was armed with at least 10 rifles from that vantage point. Country
5: fired
15: music
5: them all
15: star
5: simultaneously.
15: Jason Aldean was playing for thousands of fans, 22,000 fans, just after 10 p.m., last night, Sunday night, when the gunman began unloading hundreds of rounds into the crowd.
5: Ooh, unloading.
15: A concertgoer captured the video of that moment. We need to warn you, of course. It's extremely upsetting, both to watch and to hear.

0: That wasn't me stopping the music because of potential copyright strikes. Or was it?
1: Some at the concert thought it was fire.
2: I was just going to say real quick, right before the music cuts out, the tone changes and there's some overlapping, so either it's a perfect echo or it's a second shooter.
0: Yeah, there is. It sounds like three or four shooters, but you could argue that it's echoing because like it's similar bursts a lot. Most of the time, there are anomalies where it's like, and then the echo will sound like, but a lot of it's like the same amount of burst at once, and then it echoes far away.
2: The change in pitch and the fact that it's overlapping means either A, it's an echo, or B, it's a second shoot. So
0: yeah, it definitely sounds like multiple shooters. Some of it can for sure be explained away by echoes, but I don't think all of it can.
2: Well, that's not the weirdest part, but yeah, continue with the CNN truthness.
1: Some at the concert thought it was firecrackers. Some thought it was something wrong with the audio. They say it took them just a few moments to realize what was happening.
3: And there was a sound like it was pyro misfiring. It's like, why is there pyrotechnics going off now? It was like, tit-tit-tit-tit. And then a few seconds later, tit-tit-tit-tit-tit-tit. And when it didn't stop, we all realized what was happening. And the sound, not only was it the sound, but it was also the shells that were actually bullets coming down on the deck of the stage.
1: The eyewitnesses say the gunshots continued for 10, perhaps 15 minutes. Fans describe utter chaos in those moments. Panicked people desperately running for their lives, trying to find some place to hide. But the gunmen just kept shooting from the broken window. You can see in the picture there, that's floor 32 of the Mandalay Bay. Law enforcement finally able to break into that hotel room using explosives on the door. Police found the shooter dead, presumably of a self-inflicted wound.
0: Presumably.
1: Police say they believe he was working alone. The FBI just moments ago saying no connection has been found between the gunman and any international terrorist group. President Trump spoke a short time ago calling this an act, quote, of pure evil, and saying so many families now just shattered.
4: Hundreds of our fellow citizens are now mourning the sudden loss of a loved one, a parent, a child, a brother or sister. We cannot fathom their pain. We cannot imagine their loss. To the families of the victims, we are praying for you, and we are here for you.
1: The president also said he will visit Las Vegas on Wednesday.
4: These people are crazy.
0: Yes, I agree. So that's just, you know, typical background or nothing too much out of the ordinary there.
2: I will say what's interesting to me is they did not, I don't know who was reading that one on CNN. It was not one of the normal people. It was also not hyped up or overproduced. I mean, that guy was just straight up like, here's what we know. I was like, wow. So that was actually somewhat impressive of them to like actually just do the news.
0: Yeah. NBC kind of did
5: shocking.
0: Wow. Yeah, the news doing the news.
2: That's why I think it's remarkable, because CNN is like, that's not what they do now. They do these punditry shows and these discussions, and we have on seven people to yak about whatever. But this guy was just like, I've just been handed a sheet and I'm going to read this. It's like, all right.
6: We are the first. It's not about the credit. It's about, I'm spitting this information out at you fast because there's a lot of it and it's life saving.
0: Yes. It's NBC.
7: Get down. At 11:20, an hour and 12 minutes after the shooting began, the SWAT team busted into the gunman's hotel room.
8: The audience on the 32nd floor, SWAT has explosive breach. Everyone in the hallway needs to move back. All units move back.
0: I hope in Paddock's room, like, he was listening to You Gotta Fight for Your Right to Party by the Beastie Boys when they came in.
2: Just listening to the Music Man soundtrack.
0: Oh my God, the Music Man. The original or the one with Matthew Broderick?
2: No, the one with Rex Harrison. Is that Rex Harrison? Who's in Music Man?
0: I don't know. Okay. That's like a
2: Christopher Plummer? Crap, now I gotta look it up. Thanks a lot.
0: Isn't the Music Man like the original, like in the like Mary Poppins era?
2: Yeah, it was in the early 60s, but was it, I want to say Rex Harrison or
0: it wasn't Rex Tillerson, I guess.
2: Robert Preston. Here, I had to look it up, damn it. Thanks a lot. Anyway, sorry.
0: Sorry.
2: I was going to say, Stephen Paddock would know, but.
0: Yeah, I mean.
2: He was allegedly found dead.
0: Yeah, I'm gonna have to keep thinking on what it would have been funny for him to be listening to during this. Yeah, nothing's coming to mind.
8: Four, squad has explosive breach. Everyone in the hallway needs to move back. All units move back.
3: Breach, breach, breach.
7: Inside, they found 64-year-old Stephen Paddock dead. The sheriff says he killed himself.
5: Authorities initially sought Paddock's girlfriend, Mary Lou Danley, but quickly learned she was out of the country, saying she was not a suspect.
9: Right now, we believe he is the sole aggressor at this point, and the scene is static.
5: Law enforcement officials believe Paddock fired out of two adjoining rooms using

0: end of it because it breaks the glass. You know what I'm talking about.
1: Okay, so it's like those, like the emergency hammers where like, this isn't what the sign says, but it's a hammer behind glass and it's basically break glass in case of needing to break glass.
0: In case of this hammer and break glass. Yeah.
1: Yeah. But that's where the breaking glass hammer is, behind the glass you need to break.
2: And I think to answer Cretchid's question at what's at the end of this dude's hammer, I think it's called the suspension of disbelief.
0: You know, what's that material? It's because you can use the broken porcelain from a spark plug, and it'll shatter car windows just by flicking it at it. But you can hit a car window all day long with an actual hammer and not break it because of the way the safety glass is put together. But the emergency hammers have that little, gosh, I'll have to look it up. There's a little thing at the end. There's a type of material there that is good for breaking glass. So that might be what they mean. Why they don't just call it a hammer, I don't know.
1: It's the refined obsidian stone from Minecraft.
2: Maybe he was using a hammer in tandem with it. So he like put the device there with the hammer and then knocked it into it.
0: Well, one of the things about this, I'm sure we'll get into it, but one of the things about this whole case is that the windows in high rises are built in such a way that they don't just shatter. And even if he opened up with a semi-automatic rifle from behind, he's going to put holes in the window, but it's not going to blow out and completely shatter like that, because that's how they're designed, in high rises. So they don't, because generally they're floor to ceiling and they don't want people to like bump against it and just go out the window.
2: Or throw something like a TV or a furniture out the window.
0: Well, yeah, in Vegas, it's somebody getting really drunk and throw a TV, furniture, their spouse, one of the prostitutes they hired, you know, whatever it is, they don't want the going out the window. If windows were breakable, especially in a place like Vegas, you would hear about windows breaking all the time with stuff getting tossed out of them. But it doesn't happen because they're built in such a way to not provide for that. So that is an odd aspect of this entire scenario, is that window was like perfectly blown out around all the way around all four sides. So
2: you had to sit there and really knock at it.
1: When the BBC announced the shooting,
2: carve the window out like piece by piece, manually. Just
0: go
2: like,
0: watch that. Go watch that scene in Die Hard, famously, where Bruce Willis tosses the body through and he smashes at the window a laminated piece of safety glass. He smashes at that with a chair and it does nothing. He's like slowly cuts a hole in it, sort of thing. So yeah, it's just odd.
1: And when the BBC showed the picture reporting of it, the glass wasn't broken. And then later, when they were reporting it, only one window was broken. And then the next day, there were two windows broken.
0: Yeah, it's very strange.
1: Where did we leave off? Oh, the hammer.
3: To smash the window.
1: Sorry, the thing that was kind of like a hammer.
3: A hammer to smash the windows.
1: Sorry. did you have a...
0: It wasn't me.
2: I didn't say nothing.
1: Okay. Maybe it was, now I'm just hearing things.
3: The windows. Authorities say they found more than a dozen weapons inside those rooms. As the chaos unfolded, our team was actually staying in the Mandalay Bay Tower under lockdown.
0: But they were already positioned? What?
1: Yeah, our team was just hanging out in the building. Well, I mean, it's a huge hotel, so it's not...
0: Yeah, I get it.
1: But, you know, it is a little convenient.
0: I did find photos, and there, yeah, it's two windows are blown out. Very strange.
1: Yeah, but at first it was just one in the pictures I saw. BBC and BBC had none. I mean, you could say that they just had stock images of the building, and that's why they showed.
0: Was it the BBC or was it CNN who ran footage of the towers, or footage where they were saying the towers had already fallen when the towers were. Or, I'm sorry, the towers have fallen before they fell, sort of things.
1: It's like 12 minutes before they fell, they're like, Tower 7 has just fallen. Tower 7 is right behind them. It's like, also, in the end of that NBC report, why did it take, going back to the Parkland thing, why did it take so long? It took him 72 minutes to get into his room. Now, it's a big hotel, so it's not as egregious as Parkland was, but it's still pretty egregious, especially when a security guard was shot before the shooting even started, and it took him 72 minutes after the guard reported shots fired to get up to where the guard was.
4: This morning, new information.
0: Vegas hotels are no, no worries. It's just because there's a delay when you're running through clean feed. Vegas hotels are notorious for having all these cameras, so they would know exactly where the guy was, which is another one of the questions about this thing. So
2: yeah, and they'd have it hall to hall so they could follow you through the entire building.
0: Mm-hmm.
4: This morning, new information about the minutes leading up to the Las Vegas shooting. The sheriff now says 6 months.

0: Minutes before Stephen Paddock unleashed his fury of gunfire onto concert goers, he fired more than 200 rounds at a hotel security guard through his closed hotel room door. At 9:59 p.m., the unsuspecting guard responded to an alarm set off by an open door on the 32nd floor of the Mandalay Bay, a room unrelated to Paddock's suite. The guard, Jesus Campos, is shot in the leg but survives, alerting others of the gunman's location.
1: Immediately upon being injured, notified security of his situation.
0: At 10:05 p.m., Paddock begins to spray the crowd below with ammunition as police rush to stop him.
2: So according to the sheriff's timeline here, he reported before Paddock even started shooting down at the crowd, the security guard was like, shots fired up on the 32nd floor.
3: Well, and
2: so why did they
3: did he say 200 rounds through the door?
2: Was that near the end of the clip?
3: No, it was early in the clip when he said they responded to an alarm unrelated to Paddock's room.
2: He shot over 200 rounds through the door at the security guard is the narrative.
3: So if that's the case, let's just use those numbers as the truth. 200 rounds, assuming he's using an AR platform, he's got a 30-round magazine. Let's just go with the most common options. So he went through 7 magazines at this guy. And then the guy calls it in as, hey, there's a guy shooting. He's only hitting the leg once. 200 rounds of 5.56 through a door is going to do a lot of damage. So it's just not adding up. And then to your point, I would assume if anyone shot 2 rounds, let alone 200 rounds, the cops would be there right away. I mean, if let's try it. You go to Vegas, you have a drunken bender, you fire off a pistol in one of the hotel rooms. How long do you think they're kicking down your door and taking you to jail? Minutes? You know, alone 200 rounds through the door into the hallway at a security guard? Come on now.
2: I was at like a shitty, like the equivalent of a dive bar casino, Cherokee, with my buddy, and the security there was insane. We were both just recently 21, and so we're like, let's go out there. Or maybe we were 22, and we got our IDs checked constantly. And then we would win. We must have had our IDs checked 25 times. And especially when my buddy started winning on the slot machines and won a round of blackjack, then we were just getting ID'd constantly, even though they were giving us drinks and stuff. And that's like a shitty little casino. This idea that you can fire off 200 rounds and it'll take Vegas security and let alone the police 72 minutes to get up to your room is insane.
4: Can I run or ask a question of y'all? So Paddock is jumping across between two rooms and he's got 10 rifles or so.
2: But the rooms are connected to each other without him having to go in the hallway.
4: Right. There's the door, the interconnect door, shared door, whatever. Would you be able to fire off hundreds of rounds from each rifle without burning something?
2: Especially if you had multiple rifles, because while one's overheated, you could switch to another one and another one and another one.
3: I don't think it would burn thing. I would smolder the carpet and probably melt the bedspread with hot brass, but it's not going to start fires.
4: No, I guess I didn't mean a fire.
2: The pictures we saw, there's a disturbing.
3: But it would absolutely fill the entire place with carbide smoke. So yeah.
2: And with spent shells. I didn't see any spent shells in any of the photos.
3: He was really disciplined at policing his brass. Just say.
4: He was going to refill them.
3: he could honestly, I'm not going to go out on a limb here because it cost me about $20. He could have a brass catcher attached to his rifle to avoid exactly that. I mean, I do that when I go to the range just so I don't have shit banging all over the place. Put a little brass catcher in there. It picks it up nicely. It costs about $20. I'm just saying that is an option, but not if he's using 27 rifles simultaneously or whatever they said. So
2: Over 10 and then over a dozen, I think.
3: Well, and I didn't want to report it was like 22, like 23 or something.
4: Yes, 23.
5: This is 24-hour Gribble Talk, serving the entire Tri-House area.
2: Okay, so CBS has been reporting on New York Times' new timeline, because the timeline was constantly changing. Yeah. The FBI was like, oh, it's up to the sheriff. The sheriff's timeline changes like 4 or 5 times.
3: Just like the science with COVID, right?
2: Yeah, and then the New York Times analyzes all these videos, and then they come up with their own timeline that contradicts the other 3 timelines that are constantly in flow.
6: We're getting new insight into another mass shooting, the attack in Las Vegas that killed 50.
2: Yes. The science is changing.
6: We're getting new insight into another mass shooting, the attack in Las Vegas that killed 58. The New York Times has developed a new timeline by piecing together evidence from videos taken at the scene. Here's Jamie Yukas.
7: The New York Times investigation says the shooting started at 10:05, matching the investigator's timeline. And after some initial single shots, automatic gunfire can be heard with Jason Aldean on stage.
2: So if he was just going to start mowing people down, why would he start with a couple single shots unless that was somebody getting taken out unrelated or related?
3: One of the options would be if he's using a bump stock, it can take a minute to kind of get the pattern right to get that going.
2: Okay.
3: That could be what it is.
2: He
3: could
2: I didn't realize bump stocks were actually that effective in turning in work in I guess, or maybe you have to have the skill to know how to use a bump stock.
3: It's not so much skill. It's about holding the rifle the right way so that you're leaning into the recoil to have it push back and react. It takes a little bit of experience. So it may have been that sort of thing. It took him a minute to kind of get things.
2: Okay.
3: To get things going.
4: You can use your belt loop too for one of those for a bump stock.
3: Belt loop, string, shoelace, any number of evil, disgusting devices out there.
4: I will say real quick that one of the guys that I've worked with in the past, he's very much into the gun legislation, just following what's been going on and whatnot. And I remember a conversation that we had where he thought that Trump had done the most to ban firearm accessories since Bill Clinton, I think, with the assault rifle ban, right?
3: Because you could make that argument because it was a non-legislative across-the-board ban of bump stocks based on one potential event, but it was written so broadly that it could be functionally, people brought that up, it could be banning shoelaces technically.
4: No belt loop for you.
3: Yeah. Get used to Velcro shoes and belts, you bastard.
7: Automatic gunfire can be heard with Jason Aldean on stage. But at 10:06 p.m., 1 minute into the attack, the Times says Stephen Paddock wounds Mandalay Bay security guard Jesus Campos in the hallway. This contradicts investigators' latest timeline, which said Paddock first shot Campos and then began to shoot into the crowd uninterrupted.
2: The problem with this is, yes, it's inconsistent, the timeline. So whether it was, you know, 1 minute before the shooting, Paddock gets shot with, you know, 200 rounds, or Paddock shoots 200 rounds through the door, wounding Campos. It's 1 minute before the shooting, or 1 minute into the shooting, or 6 minutes into the shooting, whatever they kept going back and forth with. The fact is, whenever that happened at the beginning or before the shooting, Campos radioed in there was an active shooter on the 32nd floor. So it still doesn't explain why they never went up there until 72 minutes later.
3: Yeah, a lot of weird timing issues on this one.
2: Yeah, it's like the timing of when Campos allegedly got shot is almost irrelevant when you factor that in. But here's part two of the CBS New York Times new timeline.
7: What's unclear is why officers wouldn't arrive on the 31st floor for another 2 minutes and not until 10:22 to the 32nd floor.
2: Now, do you see what they did there?
3: Wait, two minutes and 10:22. They give two different ways to track the time. When was the call made?
2: As soon as it's within seconds of him getting shot. But instead of saying, I don't know. It's weird how they phrase it. Cause instead of saying it took 72 minutes for them to get into Paddock's room, they say, what's weird is why did it take another 2 minutes? And then another, until 10,
7: unclear is
2: I'm going to have to listen to this maybe a couple times because they phrase it in a way that makes you think, that is weird. Why did it take 2 minutes when it was way longer than that?
3: Yeah.
7: What's unclear is why officers wouldn't arrive on the 31st floor for another 2 minutes and not until 10:22 to the 32nd floor.
2: I don't buy that they even were on the 32nd floor at 10:22, but okay.
3: I will say if the timeline of about 10:15 he started shooting, which I think was the number they gave, something like that.
2: 10:05.
3: If they were from 10:05 to 10:22 to get a SWAT team stacked up and ready to breach is about right. You know, that's what, 17 minutes, which is about what you'd expect if someone said active shooter who's put 200 rounds in a door, you'd expect within about 15 minutes, there's a SWAT team there ready to go.
2: But it took like a year for them to present any body cam footage showing them. And we don't even know. I don't even know if they're in that footage that was released. I don't even know if that really is the 32nd floor.
3: Yeah.
2: Well, why are they all standing around nonchalantly outside of Paddock's room and just like kind of chilling? Like nobody seemed panicked in a lot of that footage. I don't know. It's weird.
4: Do you think they're the Mandalay
3: helicopter to get MBS off the roof?
2: Ah, there we go. You're getting a little ahead, but yes. I think that's exactly a very good idea of what was actually going on.
7: What's unclear is why officers wouldn't arrive on the 31st floor for another 2 minutes and not until 10:22 to the 32nd floor.
8: Where are the cops at?
7: A full 7 minutes after the shooting started, taxi driver Corey Langdon questions why there are no officers or panic outside Mandalay Bay.
8: Everybody's just standing around.
9: More than 3 weeks after the shooting, there are still many unanswered questions, like what was Paddock's motivation? Why did he allegedly shoot himself? And why are there still so many questions about the timeline? Anthony, we reached out to the sheriff's office, who's the lead investigator in this case. They told us there's no investigative update at this time.
6: Jamie Yukas with that still confusing Las Vegas timeline.
2: Understatement of the century. That's pretty confusing.
4: Do you think the Mandalay Bay is missing its 13th floor?
3: Most likely, actually, yeah, and that's a valid point. That's still a suspicion in high rises. They often don't have 13 floors.
2: He was really on the 31st floor.
3: Or no. The 33rd. They don't know where the hell he was.
4: It would be the 33rd floor, officially.
2: Wouldn't it be, since they, because there is a 13th floor, but they skip the number?
3: Or they just don't, call it that. Yeah, there is a 13th floor. They just don't call it that.
2: They call it 14th floor. They call it 14. Okay.
3: Yeah, usually that's what they do. They go 12 to 14.
4: Yep.
2: So that means 14.
3: Or
2: is,
3: do they?
2: That means 14. That means 14 is really 13, which would mean the 32nd floor is really the 31st.
3: Correct.
4: Okay. No, I thought it was the other way around.
3: It would be numbered the 31st, but it would still be the 32nd. And then it gets weirder depending on, especially in casino things. Is the casino like the ground level, lobby level? You know, it gets real messy real quick. So, yeah.
2: Well, let me backtrack here for a minute. The boys were on the case second Thursday of the week. This was the first Sunday, second show, first Sunday on No Agenda after the Vegas shooting. But just backtracking to, this is the week of.
10: Let me start with my premise. I don't think this guy shot a gun, let alone killed all those people.
11: Well, that wasn't your premise. On Thursday.
10: It changed.
11: Okay.
10: And I'll tell you why it changed. That things change. It changed because of the way this thing is unfolding. They can't find anything on this guy, but they will refuse.
11: No, they refuse to
10: say that maybe he didn't do it at all.
11: No, they refuse to give us anything on this guy. I just like one CCTV tape. Come on, this is Vegas. This total bull crap. There's no, okay, this cops that's where I'm everywhere.
10: That's where I'm bringing this up.
11: Uh-huh.
10: There's no tapes of who went in and out of that room.
11: No.
10: I'm very suspicious of the hero of the day.
11: The security guard?
10: The security guard who has yet to appear on camera.
11: Yep.
2: Yeah, so he did appear on camera a while later.
3: Fucking after, Ellen.
2: After leaving the country, he comes back and only does Ellen. And I have clips of that. Before I do, I have a setup clip for it.
3: What was the guy's name? Jose Shilarama, something like that?
2: Jesus Campos.
3: Whatever.
2: Spelled Jesus. And he's also there with this guy, Steven Stuck, which is an engineer who looks like his handler, because during the whole Ellen show, he's patting him on the back and looking at him. I don't know. The whole thing is bizarre. But where were we? Okay. Maybe this is it.
10: How long is this bitch going
2: to... Okay, yeah. This is them... Tim Dillon telling Rogan about the Ellen interview. I figured this was a good way to lead into it.
10: How long is this bitch going to be dancing? I can dance with Hillary Clinton. I could do the Charleston with Henry Kissinger, whatever the fuck she does out there.
4: The Charleston? Is that what
10: she does? She goes out there to the Charleston. She's got war criminals. Her and Bush are jumping around.
4: That's right. She was buddies with Bush.
10: She's a CIA agent. Stephen Paddock. And do not ask me for sources. But Stephen Paddock.
4: Who's that?
12: He was the guy that shot up the Vegas concert. That was a very tragic thing. Listen to this. The only guy that saw Stephen Paddock alive, his name is Jesus Campos. He was a guard at Mandalay Bay. He got interviewed nowhere else. You know where he got interviewed in the beginning?
13: Ellen.
12: Ellen.
13: Really?
12: Weird. And then they went on, if you could find that clip, they went on with a weird, like, diagram of how it happened, and Ellen's, like, showing the people how it happened. Not, like, an emotional, like, how are you feeling? How are you holding up? It was a weird diagram of, like, and then he went to the left and to the right. It was very strange to, look, what the hell's going on? And now Ellen is doing a thing of how this shooting happened.
13: Look at how she's got, like, an antenna from someone's Buick that she's popped off and she's using it as a pointer.
12: But why the hell is this happening on, like, a daytime show where she did? This is weird.
13: Where'd she get that pointer?
12: I don't know. She stole it off an intern's car.
13: Why wouldn't you just use your finger?
12: Yeah.
14: This is also a giant screen behind her, so they could have just put it on that screen.
12: She's using this thing. I find it very strange. I don't know why.
13: Wait a minute. Those aren't real palm trees?
14: No.
12: Yes.
2: Okay, so not to get off on a tangent here, but the palm trees on Ellen's set and then the blue and white stripes combined looks exactly like Jeffrey Epstein's Temple Island.
3: Yeah, yeah.
2: What the hell? I will say that the Q crazies love that. They went crazy over that.
3: Rogan's joke about the car antenna is the same thing a professor said to me in college when I was doing a presentation, and the presentation was literally a bunch of stuff written on the whiteboard, and I had one of those little pens that could extend into a pointer that I thought was so cool. And as I start that, he goes, "Did you snap a car antenna off of somebody's car in the parking lot?" And it's like just derailed my entire presentation.
2: Those are cool. I've always loved those.
3: But he's right. That's what it looks like. So.
2: To his point, or I guess it was Tim Dillon that said it, he stole it off an intern's car.
3: Yeah.
2: When my antenna snapped off one of my old cars, I don't remember what caused it, just weather damage or something. And I saw it laying in the driveway, or it might have been hail when I lived in Ohio, something stupid. It was all bent, and I ended up snapping it off and keeping it for exactly that purpose.
3: So like, I had a car years ago, not to go off on too much of a tangent on your tangent. I had a car years ago that had one of those powered antennas. You turn the radio on, it goes up and down. And I was always very careful to like make sure that was down before I pulled in the garage. I was paranoid that thing was going to get hit on something because it was mechanical and went up and down, right? Motorized. And I remember like a genius. I went through the car wash with it once and just, I watched in slow motion as that thing, the beater bar goes back towards the back of the car. And I was like, I was thinking, oh, I'll turn off the radio. And my brain says, dude, there's no way that you hit that radio button in the next 13 milliseconds that antenna gets anywhere low enough for that. And then I just like, yeah, screw it. And just watch it go bang and just bent the crap and snapped that thing right off in the car wash. Uh-huh. Damn it. Cost like $120 from Nissan to get that fixed. I mean, just the part. Damn. I replaced it myself, but just the part. Cause it's a motorized thing. You have like the whole assembly, all this it's in the ass. So anyway, tangent on tangent.
2: No, you're good. I'm going to skip a couple of these clips cause it's just a backgrounder of like, I don't know. Maybe this is important. Let me see. I don't remember.
3: By the way, I'm digging for stuff on Jesus Campos right now. And apparently he was like, do you have stuff on like him being given like a suite at the hotel and all that stuff?
2: Yeah, and they gave him like a $25,000 check to charity. On Ellen, like one of those big checks.
3: Oh, no, I'm just talking about like what happened to him after the fact. Because he He came out on the Ellen show. Damn it. I'm not using that phrase right. He showed up on the Ellen show. And then like disappeared into nowhere land. And so I'm trying to find out what's been up with him since then. Probably died of COVID or something.
4: What was this dude's name?
2: Jesus Campos, spelled Jesus. Jesus Campos. While you're looking at that, I'm gonna see if this clip is important. I can't remember.
15: Jesus Campos, the Mandalay Bay security officer who was Las Vegas shooter Stephen Paddock's first victim, describing that deadly night for the first time on the Ellen DeGeneres show airing today. Campos telling the talk show host that he was sent to investigate a door alarm on the 32nd floor, finding the interior doors to the stairwell drilled shut.
2: So now that he's back to being the first victim, now that they kind of fixed the timeline a little bit on the Ellen DeGeneres show. But yeah, this is where Tim Dillon and Rogan were talking about where...
3: I never heard about the doors to the stairs being shut.
2: Yeah, they're like drilled in.
3: Interesting.
2: Now, this is weird. I just pulled two clips from the Ellen interview, but it's 8 minutes long, roughly. The whole segment with Steven Stuck and Jesus Campos, the guard. And they spend like 6 minutes of the whole interview going over the timeline. And like Ellen's got, you know, this weird button up like military jacket on and she's using the pointer and it's like, so you went through here and it was what time? Yeah. It's the whole,
3: Yeah. Let's make sure we get this clear for the record. So,
2: yeah.
16: And then came back through the hallway. And then I approached the room, got into the door. There was a metal bracket holding the door in place.
17: Right. So what we're talking about here, just the hotel room where the shooter was, this is the stairway where, and this door here was blocked. And you didn't know that till you came up in through the elevator and went through this door and saw that there was something blocking that door. And when you saw that, did you think that's weird? Why would somebody put brackets on a door?
16: Yeah, that's just out of the ordinary.
17: That was the beginning.
16: Yeah.
17: Okay. And then you walk out of this and this just slammed?
16: Well, when I was in between that area, I was calling security dispatch to get transferred to engineering. They didn't know anything about it, so they dispatched an engineer to go verify what that was.
17: That's when you got called?
16: Yes.
17: Okay.
2: And that was Steven Stuck saying yes.
16: And at that time, I heard what I assumed it was drilling sounds. And I believed that they were in the area working somehow.
17: So you thought the drilling, they were gunshots, but you thought it was just drilling sounds.
2: What? That's not two things you could easily confuse, right? Or am I wrong?
3: Well, if it's a masonry hammer drill, maybe. Also, if this guy's an idiot, then maybe. So.
17: Really, they were gunshots, but you thought it was just drilling sounds.
16: At first, I think it was just drilling sounds.
17: Right. So then at what point did you get shot? What happens here?
16: As that door's closing and it's so heavy, it'll slam. I'm walking down this way, and I believe that's what caught the shooter's attention. As I was walking down, I heard rapid fire. And at first, I took cover. I felt the burning sensation. I went to go lift my pant leg up, and I saw the blood. That's when I called it in on my radio that shots have been fired. And I was going to say that I was hit, but I got all over my cell phone just to clear that radio traffic for they can coordinate the rest of the call.
17: So he shot... You didn't even know he shot through this door, right?
16: Yeah, from behind the door.
3: Apparently 200 times.
2: Yeah. And then the burning, I don't know. When you get shot, does it feel like a burning sensation on your leg? I guess it could.
3: My impression is he was not actually shot. He got a ricochet, but.
2: Or like chunks of the door hit him or something.
3: Yeah, I got hit with some secondary. Yeah, my guess.
2: Here's the second clip I pulled from that. And, you know, that she's like, well, you're heroes. And then the crowd applauds. I don't know if I might've mentioned it already, but Steven Stuck is like looking right at, I don't know. Maybe he's just an odd personality type, but I found it odd how he kept patting. I don't know. It felt like a handler relationship, the way he was continuously patting, Jesus's back the whole time. Mm. Very strange. But anyway, yeah, last clip I have from Ellen.
17: I know, first of all, you know, thank you so much for being here. And I know that you've had so many people asking for you to tell the story and to talk about this. And I understand your reluctance because you just want this to be over. So you're talking about it now and then you're not going to talk about it again.
2: Right. Right. You're not going to talk about it again. Right. Little bitch. So weird.
3: We have this picture of your daughter. See this picture? I'm just going to put this down over here so you don't forget.
2: Shut we the know your fuck home address. Up.
3: Yeah, there's a picture. This is where your photo of your abuela's bed. You know where she sleeps. So yeah.
2: Oh yeah, and since Ellen's CIA, and he, you know how he was out of the country for a while. Like, what if he fled because he knew too much, and then like he just gets an email with like an aerial satellite zoom in of his house? Come on, Ellen.
17: About this, and I understand your reluctance because you just want this to be over. So you're talking about it now, and then you're not going to talk about it again. And I don't blame you because why relive this over and over again? But it's helpful for people to understand what a hero you are, because you being shot in the leg saved so many people's lives. And
2: they didn't spend, they spent 6/8 of the interview on the timeline and like a blueprint of the stairs he went up and the rooms he was around. If he was on there for people to know what a hero he is, why didn't they talk about that for most of the time?
3: Yeah, the whole thing just kind of smells funny.
2: Yeah.
3: Especially Instead Ellen, of all things. It'd be one thing if you come back from your hiding out in Mexico and the CIA calls you down there on the house phone and just says, here's a photo of your house or whatever it is, you know. I could see him doing like, all right, he's going to show up once on 60 Minutes or once on, you know, whatever the Wolf Blitzer or something for one time or something. But Ellen, of all things.
2: She's got to be a damage control agent. And it fits her MO because she's buddies with the Bushes, especially.
3: Or maybe she's the only host of one of these shows that would play along with like whatever limitations, whether it was the MGM group was going to put on it or whoever it was who said, we'll do this, but with the following. Who, MGM?
2: Yeah.
3: I didn't know that, really. Let's find out.
2: Yeah. So that's another thing. It's like MGM owns the hotel and Ellen, the show.
3: I didn't know. Really?
2: That's what I've heard. That's what I read.
3: What's the name of her show?
2: The Ellen DeGeneres show.
3: Oh, yeah. That took for her.
2: very creative name.
3: Owned by NBC Television Studios, Hearst Television, and Tegna. Who the hell's Tegna?
2: Look, MGM owns Ellen. That's what I read. It could be outdated information, or I got. Maybe I got by the fake news.
3: Well, it's not to say that one of them doesn't have some sort of affiliation that they called their, you know, their sister company or something like that.
2: Yeah. I will have to look into this further. I couldn't. Yeah. I probably read some.
3: I don't discount that there's not some relationship there, and that's why. Because it does seem weird that of all things, it would be Ellen. I mean, that's the sort of show you'd expect. Somebody comes out of like, oh yeah, we had to rescue kids from a mine, and here's the story. We're gonna meet with the two engineers who did it, you know, 6 months later. But this guy, his first ever interview and his only, and the fact that she brings it up like that specifically, you're not gonna talk about it again, right? You know, it's like, gee, weird.
2: Okay, sorry, I'm talking to Mike, and I'm looking at this Ellen thing.
3: The Mandalay Bay is owned by MGM, right? Yeah. Sold to MGM Mirage in 2005. Sold by MGM. So it was MGM at the time. Does MGM have anything to do with NBC? NBC was GE for the longest time, but then it was Comcast bought NBC, I think, right?
2: Looking for...
3: There may be some tie there. Hard to say.
4: Oh, I didn't know this. General Electric used to own NBC.
3: Huh. Oh, yeah, famously, yeah.
4: Wow, the more you learn.
3: There was an MGM television group that was sold to Sony. No, that's different than the MGM Hotel.
2: Ellen's production company, A Very Good Production, is helmed by Jeff Kleeman. Prior to serving as the president of A Very Good Production, Kleeman served as the executive vice president of production for MGM.
3: Really? For MGM TV? Interesting. So there is something of a tie there. All right.
2: I don't discount that. Responsible for MGM's acquisition of Leaving Las Vegas. I don't know what that has to do with. Lehman still owns plenty of stock in MGM Holdings. I don't know. So it seems like the guy that's the head of one of Ellen's.
3: Yeah, and that could be it. Like, hey, we need to call this guy who we know, who we've worked with in the past through a sister company. He'll play along, and we can get these guys out on the air to say what we want, sort of thing. Yeah.
2: This article goes on and names more connections between Ellen and MGM, but
3: okay.
2: Anyways, I don't know. It doesn't sound as concrete as what I had originally read.
3: So. Well, no, I don't think it's as simple as that the MGM hotel group, which are resorts group or whatever, which I think is separate from MGM TV. I don't think it's simple that they straight up own the Ellen show, but if there is some sort of tie through a parent company or through somebody they worked with in the past, it would make sense that that's where they went. Cause you know darn well, if this guy's an MGM Resorts employee, that they're going to want to keep everything in house as much as possible, as opposed to like, let's just put him on Wolf Blitzer for an hour and let him ask questions.
2: Yeah. Yeah.
4: And here he is on InfoWars.
3: Yeah.
2: He had like, four or five scheduled like CNN, MSNBC type interviews, and he last minute canceled on all of them before leaving the country. Interesting.
3: Yeah. Huh.
17: And instead before of he just left the getting country. Out of
3: oh, interesting.
2: That's yeah. That's yeah. Because then it was like, you know, How long was he out of? Anyway, I should know how long he was out of the country, but I
3: it was
2: know
3: like a week, the, a week or 10 days, something like that. It wasn't a long time, but it's enough that he disappeared for things to kind of quiet down a little bit.
2: Yeah, I don't blame him.
17: There, you saved Stephen's life, you saved that woman's life, and who knows how many other people. And so we just wanted to celebrate you. That's why you're here today.
16: Thank
17: because
16: you.
17: We want to thank you for what you've done.
2: Another thing that I forgot to mention in that first clip is when Campos says, I radioed in, shots fired, but I wanted to clear the lines, so I didn't say that I was hit. I didn't say,
3: weird.
2: It's like, why would it really clear up the lines to go, I'm hit? It's
3: like, he second. Also uses strange language. Like, he couldn't accurately describe what's going on. He keeps referring to things like drillings and brackets and things, which doesn't, I can understand hammering, you know, Lawrence O'Donnell stopped the hammering. Why you would say the door had been drilled? It sounds like more of the door had been screwed shut or something. But then he clearly uses the phrase, as I take cover. I'm like, who says that? So, just weird.
2: He seemed very nervous, which, you know, you could read into why. He
3: well, exactly I 100%, nervous, but... 100% would buy that this guy had a meeting or seven with, like, you know, like a media, what do you call it? Somebody who kind of preps you to be on a show and how to respond to questions and things. So,
2: yeah. What's his name? Charlie Robinson used to be one of those guys, but I forget the proper title of what that is.
3: Yeah, which way they talk, you know, how a show works, how you should respond, where you should look, how to answer, like, questions. You know,
2: prep questions. Yeah.
3: Yeah. It's kind of like when you meet with your attorneys before going, you know, they want to make sure that you're saying the right thing the right way. You're not hemming and hawing, like, say, David Hogg, which we just talked about. Yeah. He, like, wants to start himself over several times during an interview. I mean, clearly this guy.
2: Hold on.
3: Like you said,
2: he was. Can we get another take? Hold on.
4: Let me take that back, please.
3: This is what you were saying, remember? He was clearly nervous, as you point out, which would make sense if this guy's not media trained or anything like that, but he clearly had, like, all right, this is how you're going to respond to those questions. And also guarantee, you know, all the questions were prearranged with Ellen. Here's the questions you can ask and here's what you can't ask. So.
2: And then right after that Ellen DeGeneres episode, the media spin for the next several days was?
15: That account seems to clarify weeks of confusion about the shooting's timeline.
2: Oh, good. Wrap it up and put a little bow on it. Thanks, Ellen.
4: What if instead of photos of his house that were shown to him, it was instead photos of his hard drive? We can just implant anything. Didn't that happen to Paddock's brother? Or one of his family members?
3: His hard drive went missing, yes, or something like that.
2: Well, Paddock's hard drive was missing from his room. Paddock's brother, not the one that did the 35-minute interview on CBS, like, 3 days later, but the other Paddock's other brother, Patrick Paddock or something, got busted on child porn.
3: Mm-hmm, sure.
2: Not too long after that.
4: Yeah, not to send us into that tangent. I was just wondering.
2: Well, what do you? It seemed like almost immediately after the shooting that the general conclusion by everyone who wasn't mainstream was Paddock was an arms dealer. Would you guys agree with that assessment?
3: That he was or wasn't?
2: Was an arms dealer.
3: There was definitely something weird going on, though. It does raise questions. If you're going to do that sort of arms deal, why would you haul all that weaponry up to the 32nd floor? So,
2: Well, I mean, it worked. He would have gotten away with it if it wasn't for the meddling bullets he supposedly sprayed out the window. Yeah.
4: Damn bullets.
3: Unless that gets into the MBS thing and he was on the 32nd floor, because I think it's the 33rd or 34th floor is the start of the Four Seasons Hotel in the Mandalay Bay, and that's where MBS was staying. So, I don't know, maybe.
2: Going back to that same episode, the Sunday right after the shooting, no agenda.
10: The guy is a gun runner. There's no question about it.
11: Arms dealer, that's what I said.
10: Yes.
11: A gun runner is different from arms dealer.
10: Gun runner
11: dealer.
10: Is different. Gun runner would be overseas running guns. No, yeah. He's an arms dealer.
11: Arms dealer, yeah.
2: I don't even know why I pulled that clip. I already just said all that. Okay, so Eric Paddock, one of his brothers, and I might be reading into this too much. You let me know. I watched the whole 33, 35 minutes. This guy is bizarre for so many different reasons. But this is, well, yeah, let's go. They're filming him, like, in front of his house, by his car, in his driveway, all these cameras.
18: The brother of the Las Vegas shooter, Stephen Paddock, spoke to reporters just moments ago in Orlando. A word of caution, we understand there is some adult language being used here. Let's listen in.
3: Taxes. Income. Deferment.
19: Someone texted me. The first thing is thank you, whoever texted me about truck.
2: So he's all distraught. everything. But then, like, I don't know. I don't know what to think about this guy, especially when you see the video as opposed to just the audio. But
20: how's your mom?
21: Supposedly
20: doing?
21: Steve.
20: I'm sorry. How's your mom doing?
21: She's okay. I mean,
3: by the way, where's mom?
2: Okay. Coach, by the way, where's Mike? That's a better question. By the way, where's Mike?
3: The brown son at Mike's house.
2: He can't make it. Boo. Well, if Mike can't make it, should we tag Lavish in real quick if he's available?
3: If he's around. How long you want to go with the show. You're on like hour four already.
2: Yeah, I think we got maybe 20, 30 minutes left at most. Not even that.
3: I may have an out here coming up on the hour, depending. I'm waiting to hear back.
2: Okay, no worries. Well, then I'll power through. No need to add another person in the mix just for 20, 30 minutes anyway.
21: Okay, I mean, do you want that kind of background real quick about my mom? I mean, my mom was born in the Depression, and she's had a tough life. Her husband was a total a-hole.
2: All right, so skipping ahead here, keeping in mind that everybody seemed to think that Paddock was an arms dealer. Steve's brother, listen to what he says here, and he, if you see the video of it, as soon as he slips, he gets this completely panicked look on his face and kind of freezes up.
22: You use the phrase evil genius. Do you think that he was?
21: I'm sorry. I mean, that's the thing I shouldn't have said, but that's what people are, I mean, that he's this, you know, but he's a highly intelligent, there's absolutely no, and this is the other part that I want to stress with this, that it doesn't matter that they won't chase people, but people are saying, oh, he must have had help. Steve had no help. Steve didn't take help. It did not take a village for Steve. Steve was an I'm sorry.
2: Panic look.
21: Please don't. I'm using a colloquial.
2: I'll play that again because also he says, oh, I'm sorry, big eyes. And then he says, please don't. Like he's going to say, please don't air that.
21: Take help. It did not take a village for Steve. Steve was an I'm sorry.
3: I know what he's going to say. I'll tell you in a minute here.
21: I'm using a colloquial. I was about to use a colloquial term that would besmudge one of the armed forces.
2: Army of one.
21: Steve was
3: army of one. Yep.
21: Standalone guy. Okay. Steve. If you wanted to hang out with Steve, you hung out with Steve, but you had to understand Steve was a little quirky.
2: Yeah, army of one. That I first heard that, and I was like, ooh, arms dealer. And then later on, I was like, army of one. But I think. Why react that? Why act like a scared possum when you say army of one when you're about to say?
3: Well, I think what his point was, and not that he was going to besmudge, which is not a term, but besmirch was what he meant. the U.S. Army. What he meant was more of if he uses that colloquialism, which is true, and refers to this guy as being very independent. It doesn't take a village. You know, it's not what that means either. But he doesn't. He does his own thing. He's completely capable of doing whatever he wants without help. He's an army of one. It immediately turns it to clearly he is a military trained, person who has all these skills and things. And so they would immediately go off on that tangent, which is probably what he meant there. So
4: it'd also make him transphobic. Yeah. The lone wolf.
3: You're right. He'd be a lone wolf. He'd be misogynistic and transphobic and
4: sexist
3: and sexist. Come and on, he'd brother. Be a member of ISIS.
4: Where's all this information at, man?
2: Now, what I don't understand is there's a couple problems with his story, but why is he saying constantly, like, I just can't believe Steve would ever do this. This is not the Steve I know. The Steve I know would never do this. The Steve I know loved people. And then he goes back and forth throughout this whole half hour going, people think Steve didn't do this alone. Of course Steve did this alone. How do those two things line up? Where the Steve I know would never do this. Of course Steve would do this alone.
3: And this was his brother talking about it?
2: Yeah, this is Eric Paddock saying this.
3: Jimmy
2: He's talking Joe about Paddock. Steven Paddock at the time. And he says he must say each of them 10 times, some variation of this, at least 10 times each. In the half hour where he says, to Steve I know would never do this. The Steve I know was a caring man. He was a little quirky. And then he turns around and says, of course Steve did this alone. People find it so hard to believe that Steve did this alone. Steve did it alone. It's like, how do you reconcile those two thoughts? Am I missing something?
4: I don't know. I mean, he could be
3: just very strange.
4: He could be incredibly grief stricken.
2: Well, that's definitely the case. You can also I don't know why he talked to the media. It seemed like a horrible decision.
3: Yeah, and speaking of that media consulting thing, you know, ideas like this guy should have, someone should like, dude, no. Well, a family attorney can go out and say something, but no, this guy.
2: And going back to what I was talking about when we were in that, you know, podunk casino, me and Caleb, and we kept getting our IDs checked constantly as soon as we started winning any kind of money. They were looking for any excuse to kick us out of there and take the money back. We only won a couple hundred dollars. And like I said, we got our IDs checked 20, 25 times minimum. That means we were on camera, you know, they were watching us. Well, I'll play the clip of Eric talking about Steve.
21: I was right about, I guess, that he's, you know, hopefully more being proved that, of course, Steve did this all by him. This is 100% Steve did this by himself. People can't seem to cope with that either. But Steve is was a highly intelligent, highly successful person. He could have done anything he wanted to do. And he did. He made himself wealthy. He made us wealthy.
2: He goes on about how he was able to retire early because of Steve's money, and about how he said, like, I should have pulled the clip, but he says Steve would go, and he had high roller status in all the casinos. If the casinos say they don't know Steve, they're lying, and they would pay for free drinks. I would go with Steve. We would get free drinks, free meals, that hundreds of thousands of dollars in free gambling money. And I'm thinking, from what I know about casinos and the house always wins, that seems like a total cover story for him being an arms dealer, because if you're always beating the house is not going to keep giving you things. They want you to spend money and lose money at the casino.
3: If they start comping, it's to encourage you to stay there, though. Is that what you mean?
2: But he was doing this for, you know, years and years, and all the casinos would pay for his stuff, even though he always beat them and he said it was Steve's only job was gambling. That was his job. That's how he made all his money. It's like, I don't see the casinos loving to have a guy that was always winning at beating the casino as like wanting him there all the time, especially if this was over the course of years and years, like Eric Paddock is suggesting. It just doesn't.
3: Is your point that he's suggesting that that's how Steve made all his money was through gambling?
2: Yes.
3: Other more nefarious methods.
2: He says Steve was a professional gambler. He says, like you go to the office, Steve would gamble. That's how he made all his money. And it's like, why would the casinos, and he said this, the casinos wanted him around all the time. It's like, if Steve is only making all his money, that means he's definitely in the green and not losing money at these casinos. Why would the casinos want him there all the time over the course of several years when he's always winning? Every casino I've been to, if you start winning, they want you out of there.
3: Yeah, so I'm looking here. It says Paddock was an avid gambler, and although the extent to which he profited from it is not clear, his reported gambling winnings might have been substantial, whatever the hell that means. He was sometimes seen in high limit rooms, but was not well known among high stakes gamblers in Las Vegas, was not considered a whale by the casinos. His game of choice was video poker, which he had played for over 25 years. He usually gambled after dark and slept during the day and disliked being out in the sun. So he's just one of those guys who sits there just pumping, you know, coins into a video poker machine, I guess. Yeah, you're right. That's not the lifestyle of a high stakes gambler who's getting comped by all the casinos.
2: It doesn't make sense.
4: Unless he was that much of a regular.
3: I guess that's true. Is he getting comp drinks? Because they'll do that for everybody. Or is he getting comp rooms?
2: He's getting comp, according to, and I, like, this was a half hour interview, so I didn't pull it. But according to Eric Paddock, Stephen Paddock was getting comped free gambling credits, free drinks, free food, free rooms. They would even, he said something about them flying him out to Japan to gamble. Like, why did these casinos love Steve so much? I think, let me give you my theory, which is makes way more sense to me, is Steve was a arms dealer. He would sell arms in Vegas where the stuff like that happens. And then the casinos loved him because he would gamble all that arms money and blow it at the casinos, a lot of it.
3: It's possible. Also, the flying internationally would make more sense for being involved in arms and shady shit than, also, Japan is not known for its big gambling. You'll fly to Macau, maybe, but.
2: Yeah. I don't know, the whole thing is very strange, but that's enough with the brother.
3: Well, I would agree. Anybody who shows up in a location in general with 23 guns and in thousands of rounds of ammunition is either there for the weekend and is going to, you know, blow all his ammo putting holes in things, or is there to make a deal. And there was that early theory that he's completely patsy, and that's why he was found dead there, was that the some people, you know, he was meeting with opened up. They're the ones who were shooting, not him. And they just sprayed out in the crowd to kind of distract people for a while. And then shot Paddock as the witness to that. And then they just escaped on the helicopter with MBS.
2: Ah, glad you brought that up. Let's get into more strange things. And we're getting close to wrapping here. I got 5 clips left or something. NBC Local News was interviewing a witness. This one was pretty odd. This one got a lot of play early on.
0: So there was a lady who pushed her way forward into the concert venue, into the first row, and she started messing with another lady and told us that we are all going to die tonight.
1: Do you know why she was saying that? I mean, was this after the shots were fired? Or
0: it was about 45 minutes before the shots were actually fired, but then she was escorted out by security.
2: A lot more than just that one witness, too, described this lady saying that everybody was going to die.
4: I seem to recall hearing or seeing video of this.
2: I believe so, yeah.
3: And, could also be someone really drunk, too. But,
2: yeah. Before we get off Paddock, because like I said, I don't think he did it. I think he was obviously the patsy. But this was an interesting bit of information that came out afterwards.
15: We still don't know why Paddock stopped firing, but for the first time, we hear what may be the shots that ended his life.
5: We received another video that films that 12th burst of fire, but also what appeared to be 2 single rounds of fire about a minute afterwards.
23: And they asked us to, like, you know, was he taking one last shot at the door or outside, aiming at somebody and then saying, now it's my turn?
2: Bullshit. Or
3: shot himself twice in the head. Yeah, that's how it works.
2: Yeah, 2 to the head. Pew, pew. That's what, I mean, it's like one and then the person walks over to him, pow, right in the head where he's laying and you see that bullet going straight through Paddock's skull. That sounds like an assassination if I've ever. Okay, so here's sorry, it's Paul Joseph Watson talking about it. I'm not a big fan of him or his voice, but this is bizarre, and yet really have to see the video to even understand how bizarre it is.
24: Then there's this footage of victims running in terror while one group of people just nonchalantly stands there. One of them is even vaping as the gunshots go off.
2: So the audio you're hearing is someone inside a building filming through the window while the Vegas, the concert venue, the ground floors are completely lit up with lights, so you can see everything, the floodlights. And everybody is running, trampling each other, trying to get out of the way of the gunfire. And right in the center of the video, there's like 5 or 6 dudes just standing around like King of the Hill, like they're in front of the fence. And one of them's vaping. And they barely react when a bullet skims by them. I don't know how or why to explain. Well, Paul has a good theory here.
24: Just nonchalantly stands there. One of them is even vaping as the gunshots go off. The group only seems perturbed when a bullet literally almost hits them. And perhaps they were just completely wasted.
2: That's my guess. That's my guess. Yeah, completely wasted makes a lot of sense. Where there's, you're just like shit faced, and you have like, what's going on?
3: So, Chris, I just sent you a photo, which has also caught my eye. This was from the, I don't know which article this was. Anyway, so night of the shooting. So, what amuses me about this one is you've got people hunkering down behind a police car, as if there's an active shooter, and then you got 2 jamokes standing off to the side texting, just like
2: for a long, long time. All the cops were behind a bunker, and they wouldn't get out. A lot of them seemed to think there were shooters on the ground.
3: Well, there was talk about shooters over at, there were some nearby aviation tanks at the airport, which is right across the street there. There was talk about multiple helicopters flying around. There's all sorts of other stuff going on. So,
2: yeah. Okay. So I'm glad you brought that up. So it makes sense if you had like Saudi princes or whatever evacuating and this was some kind of like civil war firefight, which, some of the Saudi princes and kings have rooms in the Mandalay Bay and hotels around that.
3: So it's in the Four Seasons above
2: if
3: that.
2: If you're trying to stop somebody from leaving, why would you shoot the fuel tanks? So they couldn't fuel up. That makes nothing but sense in that scenario. Now, I didn't pull clips of it, but I will put it in the show notes. There's a multiple great breakdowns of the flight radar from that day, flight radar tracker from that day. And three helicopters, right moments before the shooting, fly in right over the concert venue and then turn their transponders off and disappear off the radar.
3: There's also stories of helicopters landing on taxiways at the airport near the general aviation terminal, which would be, if you have a private jet to leave, that's where you're landing. And there's even talk that, unsubstantiated, of course, there's even talk that they had to redirect some landing flights at McCarran at the time because there was these helicopters with their lights off landing at, and then taking off again on various taxiways.
4: And I guess
2: that's confirmed that the tracking shows they turned their transponders off right before the shooting. Then they turn them on and like it was just barely a ways away from there and then just fly off.
3: Mm-hmm.
2: Why is it legal to turn off your transponder? I don't think it is.
3: I don't think it's illegal, strange. But it is illegal to fly over controlled airspace like an airport, or I guarantee they control all of Vegas very tightly because there are those helicopter like tourist flights, those sightseeing flights. And they got to watch all that stuff carefully, and you don't want people flying between buildings or being jackasses like that. So,
2: I didn't mean to. I got to backtrack for 1 second because this is also weird. You know, all the people vaping, just completely ignoring the body. There's literally dead bodies around them, and people ducking for cover and screaming. And these like five or six guys are just sitting there, like happy as a clam, vaping. One of them's vaping. So the floodlights during all the shooting are bright, where you can see everybody there at the concert venue. After the shooting stopped, you know, like half an hour after the shooting stopped, they have the floodlights off so the EMTs can't help anybody.
6: No EMTs. They've turned the lights off. Where are the EMTs? Why are the lights off?
7: We turned the lights off to secure the area.
6: Shooting's already stopped. The shooting was going on during the shooting. Now we need lights to assess victims and assign EMTs.
7: Okay, everybody right now that's here on ground is deceased.
6: No, they're not. I got EMTs working on the guy here. I got EMTs working on the guy here. I got an EMT and a nurse working on the guy over here. I need lights on. If you know how to do that, get these lights back on.
7: Okay, who are you?
2: Who are you? That was weird. Well, but you could chalk that up to complete incompetence. Like you could say that was complete incompetence.
3: Yep.
2: But why would they wait till after the shooting has stopped to turn the lights off?
3: Well, first of all, this is not a permanent concert venue. They set up a bunch of these portable light systems out in what's effectively an empty lot, what's effectively a parking lot, and they built a stage out there.
4: And they got generators running.
3: Yeah, I was gonna say, Boober, you've done this a lot. You work with a lot of event things like this where they're using temporary facilities. Mm-hmm. And so by the time they found the one guy, they went and found Dave, who knows how to shut that stuff off. Well, Dave's now doing something else. They don't know how to turn it back on. So I think that's part of it. It's miscommunication because it's all dudes on radios and black shirts and pants.
2: Occam's razor. Yeah, it was just incompetence and miscommunication.
4: I mean, somebody made the decision to flip the switch off to turn the lights off. Unless they just let the generator run out of gas, which I don't really foresee happening.
3: No, they probably went over to back a house, which is where you're going to have your electrician standing there, and they're going to say kill the lights because the guy can see targets. So they get the guy they get Dave there to turn the lights off, and then someone comes back half an hour later and is like, turn the lights back on. They're like, Dave's got to go start up every generator independently or something.
4: I guess my impression was that the shooting was still happening. Then the shooting stopped, and then the lights were turned off.
3: And then that may be true. It may have taken that long to find the guy who knows how to turn off the lights. So, yeah, it probably was chaos. So
2: I get. And then there's another. This is Snopes, so it's extra fun.
3: There
2: was dozens and dozens and dozens, if not hundreds, of witnesses that said multiple shooters for sure. Multiple shooters at Planet Hollywood. Multiple shooters here. Multiple shooters there. There were shooters on the ground. One of these witnesses who swore that there was multiple shooters died a week later of unknown causes. I won't mention her name.
3: Shot himself twice in the back of the head.
2: Yeah, it was a woman. I won't mention her name out of privacy reasons because I feel like people that didn't seek media attention shouldn't be brought up, but there's a Snopes article about that I find pretty interesting.
3: Is it Snopes? I haven't looked it up. Is it Snopes effectively debunking the multiple shooter theory? Is that it?
2: They don't even bring up that she said there was multiple shooters. They say, what's their, maybe they do. I think they don't though, if I remember reading this right. I almost read her name. Who was not injured during the shooting died early October 9th at her home. I'm editorializing certain words. According to her grandmother,
3: well, why is her whole? I found the article. Why is her whole article about this lady? I don't understand the.
2: There's somewhere in here they talk about how there was conspiracy theories made about it, but I don't remember them mentioning that she said there was multiple shooters. They just said like.
3: Anyway. It just says.

0: Like they'll
1: take one little element, debunk that, and that's the entire thing is debunked. Yeah, that's their MO.
0: Very strange.
1: But do you have anything on the Saudi connection or MBS or helicopters? That's the better stuff.
0: Let me know what you know about it, because I have some end of show clips about multiple shooters and the Saudi connection, but I didn't clip anything.
1: Well, there's footage of a guy getting hustled out by armed private security, you know, from the casino, and he looks like a typical when you see, you know, rich Saudis or rich, you know, people from the Middle East on vacation. They are not wearing the traditional outfits. They're wearing like flip flops and Bermuda shorts and a big old t-shirt sort of thing, because they're on vacation. And this guy's getting hustled out like right as the shooting started. And then all this talk of helicopters. And so and the fact that the MBS has some sort of connection to, the Four Seasons, which operates the top four floors of the Mandalay Bay. There's a lot of kind of little things going on there. And you pointed out that there's some political infighting amongst the 2,700 Saudi princes or whatever, who are sort of involved in the operation and the way that Saudi Arabia itself runs. There's these dozens and dozens and dozens of cousins and princes that have to be kind of maintain their power base. And so there was thought that this could have been a good cover for a hit or something like that, or some sort of deal gone wrong. And that's, they just started shooting to distract from or something like that. There's a lot of weird elements, yeah. But
0: that's, I like that idea, because there's witnesses that say there were definitely gunfire and muzzle flashes coming from the helicopters in the sky that had their lights off.
1: Mm-hmm.
0: Now the,
1: those could be anti-collision lights too, though, by the way.
0: Yeah, but they didn't have any rhythm to them. You know how like a rhythmic flash wasn't like that. But I, you know, and this is hearsay, but it is weird that, you know, the three helicopters with their transponders off are also in that location at the time. And you hear in multiple videos, the chopper blade, like the helicopter sound. Where's I going with that? Yeah, like that. Exactly. I like the idea of the, I'm running out of steam here. What did you just say, Crushed? I was leading into something.
1: I don't know, the Saudi prince infighting? I don't know which part of the story. I said a lot of stuff.
2: Or a deal gone bad. Oh,
0: the distraction.
2: Bad.
0: That's what it was. I'm sorry. Yeah. So if, let's say the Saudis are having an aerial fight with helicopters and there's some like Saudi prince trying to escape. This is all going on. You don't want the Saudis to take the fall for this. And if you're America's ally, the CIA or the DOJ or whatever, I mean, yeah, if you're Saudi Arabia's ally, rather, you don't want Saudi Arabia to get in trouble for this either. So to create a complete diversion, you just have some arms dealer meet up there, shoot a bunch of people from multiple angles at this concert. You have your Lee Harvey Oswald style patsy, except you kill him right away instead of the next day, up in the room. Mm-hmm. And then you have, the scent and the trail is completely off of anything to do with Saudi Arabia and their helicopters shooting each other and all that stuff.
1: Well, the theory that, you know, if there's some sort of hit on this guy's on vacation, he's going to have some security with him. But if he's on vacation, he's probably there with two or three guys of private security. You're going to send a squad in. They're not going to bring weapons in because they're just going to fly in on an international flight to the airport, which is a quarter mile away. And then they go meet this guy in a hotel room who's going to provide them with the weapons under whatever story they gave him. They set up, you know, one of the guys stays there and just starts blasting away to distract from, which, you know, also is a good way to just like send your dogs into the bush to scare up the game. You get this guy to flee, which now makes him exposed. You have helicopters ready, you know, and it was an attempted assassination. It just didn't go off. Well, it was. And then, like you said, at the end of those last two shots, finish it off and those guys all bundle off, and hell, they could go down the street and get in an Uber and just slowly cruise
0: the Saudi
1: away.
0: So the Saudi prince or princes that they were trying to assassinate end up escaping. Mm-hmm. There's a big firefight that the assassination attempt fails, but the diversion of firing into the concert crowd succeeds.
1: Uh-huh. And that's where all your attention is. Absolutely.
0: Yeah. That makes a lot of sense to me.
1: It'd be the same thing if, you know, the other thing they could have done, same sort of thing would be, you know, set off a car bomb, you know, two blocks away. Everyone looks over there now. They don't pay attention to the two gunshots in a hotel room at the same time. So.
0: Bingo.
1: The weirder story is the things like this, the security guard who was involved, the fact that somebody tried to apparently bracket the doors shut, the fire doors. It's like, why would you go through that? Because in a big enough, in a hotel that size, even if you did that thinking, all right, this will slow down the SWAT team,

0: They just go to another stairwell. They go down a floor over and back up the other stairwell. It's like, it doesn't make any sense. So,
1: yeah. Well, that's all I got on Vegas other than stuff to put in the show notes. Man, I'm hungry.
2: I got a quick parting shot about that with, probably the one thing that stands out to me the most about the Las Vegas shooting is the fact that it took place during the Harvest Festival in front of a giant black pyramid.
1: Ooh.
0: Yeah, the Luxor right there is also just general interesting imagery. Absolutely.
2: So I don't think you could have timed it out any better.
1: And it's an October surprise right at the very start of October.
2: Yep. Also,
0: yeah, but this was during election years. This wasn't even a midterm election year. It was a weird one.
2: And I want to say this is the first time that I was turned on to the missing boot meme. Is that anything that you talked about today?
1: No, but it was brought up that there was like a couple of single boots scattered around in random areas during the Christchurch shooting live stream.
2: Yeah, I think there was some found for Vegas here too. You know, a lot of photos of the shoes. You know, just the shoe in place without the person.
1: Masonic thing, right?
2: Yeah,
1: that's what they say.
2: Yeah, that's yeah, exactly. That's there's some ritual involving going sans one shoe. But I guess it also
1: Tom Hanks loves that shit with the shoes and gloves on Instagram.
0: Yeah. Isn't that also the way you the Dutch get Sinterklaas to come by and leave their presents? They leave what, a shoe out on the steps or something?
2: Oh, this I'm not sure about.
1: The Misadventures of Flapjack, the kids' cartoon. There's Low Tidings Day, and they're up on this big dock. And when the tide gets really low, they all lower their boots with a fishing line overnight. And then the merman, the 6 to 8 merman, who there are only 6 to 8 of, which they say a lot when the mermen arrive, they fill your boot at low tide with some kind of goodie. Fun fact.
0: That was weird.
1: I think we should end on that. I gotta. It's been fun. It's been long and it's been hard.
0: I was wrong. Yes. I'm sorry. The children in the Netherlands leave their shoes outside filled with Harrods K and sugar for Sinterklaas's horse, not for Sinterklaas. And then they, in the morning, they replace the horse treats with candy and gifts. So there you go.
3: Wow.
1: Well, Gretchen, boobs, thanks for hanging. Thanks for Gretchen. You're a champ. You made it through the whole thing.
0: Yeah. How long? We're like, got to be at like 3.5 hours, 4 hours here.
1: 3 hours and 54 minutes and 30 seconds.
0: Oh, yeah. So there you go. Right, yeah. This is a long, wide ranging show on a number of topics, went all over the place.
1: I think we covered some good ground. And for the next installment, I think I'm going to focus more on crisis actors, and that'll be with Dean Reiner and maybe Kenny Campbell. And, And this, I think I'm going to do a series of rotating guests on, cause I like these topics, and it's something that, even the people that are real into this stuff kind of forget about, like, people, it's, you know, after time so long, especially stuff like Boston and stuff like that, people are like, oh yeah, I remember.
2: I'd love to get down and dirty with you about Columbine.
1: Oh yeah, that sounds good.
0: Especially if you have a personal connection, that brings a nice touch to that story.
2: Well, yeah.
1: Yes.
2: And I got one about the Dallas cop shooting too at some point.
0: I brought that up earlier today. That's one where they killed a guy with a robot. And Chris is like, what? That never happened. I'm like, damn right. They sent RoboCop.
1: I don't remember that.
2: They attached a little IED. It's fake news. And he like scrawled a message on the wall.
0: Snope says RoboCop was not involved in the Dallas shooting.
2: Yeah.
1: Okay. and then Boober, you and I, at some point this month, Boobs, you and I are doing a battle royale bracket matchup of the worst people that exist. Not really like evil
0: of
1: people.
0: All time.
1: Not
0: Genghis Khan, like, top of the list.
1: We're kind of going for, yeah. Well, because like you could do like Bill Gates, Fauci, Hitler, stuff like that. If you really wanted
2: that's
1: to
2: chump change,
1: that's not
2: though.
1: As fun. That's not as fun. We're going for like worst, as in like the most intolerable, annoying people. Like Ethan Klein is definitely
4: like
1: be
4: this
1: on there.
4: Whole governmental body with scientists and shit that just tell us what to do. You don't have to think about it, dude.
1: You don't have to think about it, dude.
2: You don't have to think about it, dude.
1: Yeah, so Ethan Klein will for sure be in there, and that's kind of what inspired the idea.
0: I would say you probably want to change the title of that one from Worst People in the World or whatever to like People You Want to Smack or something like that.
2: That would be inciting violence, and that's just no bueno.
1: Hey, that's how Nicholas. All right, all right. How Nick Saban just won that lawsuit. Punchable face.
0: People with punchable faces. Go with that one.
1: Yeah, but so anyway, yeah, I want to put Chris Kattan on there, but he's just I don't know. We're probably what Boo's going to pick like 16, narrow it down to 16 people, and then put them head to head until we get down to two. Classic bracket.
0: I'm curious to see what your bracket looks like.
1: Yeah. I won't give away all the people we're thinking about putting on there, but we got some good ones.
2: I think there's going to be some aspect of voting in the chats or something instead of us picking.
1: Do some polls on No Agenda Social too, stuff. Like, we'll figure it out.
2: Yeah.
1: It's going to be fun. I like the we'll have to like. Yeah. Anyway, we'll talk about it off here. But yeah, what Boobs, what you got coming up Monday night?
2: Monday night, what am I doing? We got something about a sea dragon. We got some stuff about Photoshop from the 80s. I've got a secret weapon that I can't wait to spring on Lavish. It's going to be so good. I'm so excited about this.
0: You're going to Photoshop him back in time? Is that what you're doing?
2: It's kind of a cool little Polaroid. It's a video about Polaroid's photo editing computers in 1984.
0: Huh.
2: Yep. But,
1: always a great show. Just gonna be you and Lavish, right?
2: Yes, as far as I'm aware.
1: That'll be this Monday night, 10:30 PM, East Coast.
2: Yep. East Coast, 9:30 Central and 7:30 on the bereft coast. And I'm going to try.
0: That's the bereft coast. I like it.
2: Yeah. And I'm going to try and use a GIF as the show art for this week. We'll see what'll happen. I've got high hopes.
1: Word. And then Kretcha, does we already discussed your next show is Wednesday, right? 7 PM.
0: Wednesday, 7 PM Eastern. 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
1: If you conspiracy, just put OBDM paranormal. 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
0: not true. 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
0: They probably haven't tumbled to it yet. 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DLive, Twitch, no longer live on YouTube because they're YouTube and a bunch of schmucks. We are still on YouTube, but primarily just for clips and things because we want to maintain that visibility. But DLive, Float, and Twitch are primary for live shows. We're trying to get everybody onto Twitch. It seems to be there's more activity there. So twitch.tv, search for OBDM. It will not be the first one, but you will find it if you look around there.
2: If you want
0: some other schmuck. Well, they find a way to obscure that search. But I think if you just go to twitch.tv/OBDM or OBDM pod, it goes straight there. But yeah.
1: Yes. And then another workaround, well, unless they've clamped down on this one too, I've noticed DuckDuckGo's security is getting tighter. It's same with looking for a specific YouTube video. You could just search on DuckDuckGo Twitch OBDM and I would believe it would be the first thing to come up because there's not any algos burying it.
0: Let me try that. Yes, that does work.
1: Nice.
0: Not a guarantee though. Yeah, DuckDuckGo, if you guys haven't caught up on this one, is starting to play shenanigans with some wokeness and hiding certain results to things. So yeah, it's so much for open private search engines.
2: I'm still halfway tempted to try out that subscription based search engine that Adam brought up.
0: Called? I haven't heard about that one in a while.
2: Starts with an M. I don't remember off the top of my head.
0: Yeah, well, first thing they should search for is a better name.
2: Yeah.
1: Well, if anybody out there has tried that, reach out to us and let us know how it is because that does sound worth it.
0: I've been using the Brave search one, search.brave.com. That seems to be pretty reasonable. What I like about that one is similar to DuckDuckGo. If you're not, because the results aren't great on it compared to, you know, Google or Bing or something, but you can do the same thing like you can in DuckDuckGo. You can throw in the little hashbang and G or hashbang and Y, and you could search for other things through as a proxy to other search engines if you're not getting the right results. So it's easy to bring
1: Jesus Christ, 2 hours later, and we're right back to talking about websites.
0: Yeah, that's how it goes.
1: So yeah, obdmpod.com, ourbigdumbmouth.com, and then of course you got Behind the Schemes, where the E's are threes and schemes.com, and badradio.live.
3: 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Go there, yes. Check it out, listen.
1: All right. I am going to get some food and sleep after that. So thanks again for hanging, everybody. Peace.
2: Thanks for having us.
0: Thanks, all.
1: Thanks, Boobs. Thanks, Critch.
0: Keep watching the skis.
1: That's the wrong show.
0: I take it back. Don't plums. Watch the skis. Pay no attention to the skis.
5: Plums are peaches, and peaches are peaches, and plums and peaches are both types of peaches. Plums are peaches, and peaches are peaches. Plums and peaches are both types of peaches.
6: It's nucking fuck. Famously, what happens in Vegas stays in Vegas, and that apparently applies to the Mandalay Bay shooting as much as anything else.
7: Within 2 hours of the Las Vegas massacre, authorities announced that 64-year-old Stephen Paddock had acted as the lone gunman, officially making it the deadliest mass shooting committed by an individual in the history of the United States. But 2 years later, there are still many questions with no answers. Videos from the event show no muzzle flash from Paddock's window on the 32nd floor of the Mandalay Bay Hotel. Photographs show that Paddock's windows were intact during the shooting. Police inside the room after the shooting said there was no broken window. After the shooting, a man staying at the Mandalay Bay called 911 and reported an explosion and glass falling down from above.
8: 911 emergency, Brown 15968, do you need police, fire, and medical?
9: Okay, and I just heard what sounded like a explosion above me, and then glass coming down around me, or, you know, right outside the window.
7: Later that night, BBC television showed one window being broken. By the next morning, there were two broken windows. Several witnesses claimed there were multiple shooters.
10: Sounded like there were a dozen shooters.
11: It sounded like more than one machine gun.
12: The New York Excalibur shooting was right outside. It wasn't inside. It was outside. We saw the muzzle flashes.
13: I'm waiting for somebody to come through that entrance because it sounds like they're on the ground.
14: I knew we were getting gunshots that were closer to us than where they originally started, and that's when we knew we had to run.
15: We all started running, and they came in.
16: There's a shooter in front of Hollywood right now.
17: Multiple shooters.
18: Multiple shooters.
17: Multiple
18: shooters.
17: It has to be.
19: There was also shooting going on inside of the Mandalay Bay.
7: Claims of multiple shooters can also be heard on security and police comms.
20: There's a shooter at the front desk of New York, and two shots were fired inside casino floor.
21: It sounds like it's confirmed there are at least two shooters with fully automatic weapons.
20: Now I'm getting information of an active shooter at Tropicana.
22: Has advised bomb squad to deal with the issue over there at Luxor, reference the 445 device.
20: It is advised now there's an active shooter at the Tropicana, active shooter at Tropicana.
7: In one video, we see what looks like a weapon firing from a window 6 floors above Paddock's room in the Four Seasons, which is owned by Bill Gates and Saudi Prince Al-Waleed bin Talal. There also appears to be muzzle flashes coming from the sky on both sides of the Mandalay Bay, precisely where flight radar places 3 helicopters that turned off their transponders minutes before the shooting began while hovering in position overlooking the Route 91 Harvest Festival.
23: He's flying in a helicopter. Do you think he's in a helicopter?
24: Yes, not a doubt in my mind that there was shooting coming from the helicopter.
7: In room 32135, Paddock's hard drive was suspiciously missing from his laptop. There were several pairs of gloves, mobile phones, and multiple hotel room keys used just 30 minutes before the shooting, including smart keys available only to hotel staff. At first, police said they witnessed Paddock kill himself. And then they claim they found him dead after the breach. And for some unknown reason, his time of death was marked at noon the following day. Mandalay Bay security guard Jesus Campos was supposedly shot in the leg by Paddock 6 minutes before he began his attack. And yet, it took law enforcement 72 minutes to get into Paddock's hotel room. Body cam footage shows a hotel security guard directing police to the 32nd floor. And less than 10 minutes later, directing other officers to the 29th floor. When the police finally get to Paddock's floor, hotel security seems strangely casual. One strolls down the hallway with his back to Paddock's room and points behind him to room 135. And they then stand calmly in the hallway with their attention fixed on the police. Hotel security manager George Umstadt was later found hiding in a hotel room and detained by police. And several key officers were never even questioned. Campos claimed he went to UMC Quick Care for treatment, but the facility stated they had no record of this. He then left the country and returned only to appear on the Ellen DeGeneres show, owned by MGM. MGM was granted a restraining order weeks after the shooting to prevent them from destroying evidence.
2: I can only think of two possible scenarios here. One, completely implausible, that the Mandalay was a co-conspirator in this, which is nonsense. Or right. Number two, there's some kind of hostility or a trust gap developing between law enforcement and the Mandalay. Nothing else makes sense, Tucker. There's no other way to square that circle.
7: One theory suggests it was Saudi Arabia. Just 3 months before the Las Vegas massacre, moderate Mohammed bin Salman, known as MBS, was made the crown prince of Saudi Arabia and was met that same day with President Trump's personal show of support. This created a civil war between MBS and his hardliner cousin, Al-Waleed bin Talal, co-owner of the Four Seasons, which resides on floors 35 through 39 of the Mandalay Bay Hotel. The theory suggests there was a failed assassination attempt against MBS at the Tropicana Hotel that night, and that the massacre at the Route 91 Harvest Festival was a savage message of warning to President Trump. Stephen Paddock was a pilot, and according to this theory, a gunrunner for Prince Al-Waleed bin Talal. This would explain Paddock's wealth and access to the service elevators at the Mandalay Bay. And when the assassination attempt failed, Paddock became Talal's sacrificial lamb rather than his getaway pilot. The prince had Saudi military helicopters in the area at the time. 4 weeks after the Las Vegas shooting, MBS had his cousin, Prince Al-Waleed bin Talal, and 10 other princes arrested on corruption and money laundering charges. We don't know if this theory is correct, but a year later, the case was closed. And we are told there is nothing to the story but the 64-year-old lone gunman with no motive, Stephen Paddock.
3: There's no conspiracy between the FBI, between LVMPD and the MGM. Nobody is attempting to hide anything.
4: Someone said that that Steve transferred $100,000. Woo, $100,000. We're wealthy people. $100,000 isn't that much money, A, and I'm sorry if that hurts people or something, but $100,000 isn't that huge amount of money. He gambled that much through a machine in hours. I mean, once again, you need to understand. That's what people need to understand, the level where some people live. I guess everybody thinks that everybody works at Taco Bell or something. Everybody doesn't work at Taco Bell. You know, he's got the highest level of membership card at a lot of these hotels. If these hotels say they don't know Steve, they're lying.
17: But would that transfer indicate some sort of forethought, you think? Maybe, or was that did he routinely send her money of the...
4: My mom? Or Marianne? Mary Lou? I'm sorry. Okay. Steve took care of the people he loved. He helped make me and my family wealthy. I mean, he's the reason I was able to retire 3 years ago when I got really burnt out doing the job I did. I mean, this is the Steve we know. We knew. You know, he was a private person. There's a story about that he kept his windows, his shades closed, and he didn't talk to me for the first three times he saw me walking in the neighborhood. Wow. That makes him really weird, doesn't it? He was a private guy. That's why you can't find out anything about him. That's why there's no pictures. Is he such a weirdo because he didn't have a Facebook page and posted 50,000 damn pictures of himself every day? Who's weird?
14: Do you believe that there was 100% more than one shooter? Every other person that I've talked to that did get unfortunately hit as well have all said the same things.
12: They know that there was multiple shooters.
10: Sounded like there were a dozen shooters.
12: The New York Excalibur shooting was right outside. It wasn't inside. It was outside. We saw the muzzle flashes.
0: If anybody has any questions as far as what they're saying on TV and what is actually going on, here's the proof. We called the police station and we also called the news to let them know. Like I said, I don't know what happened at the other hotels. All I know is what happened here at the Bellagio.
12: She saw the muzzle flashes from up very up close. And we don't like talking about it. It's not something to take very lightly. A lot of people don't believe that we saw the things that we saw. They think that we were like I'm Superman and I was everywhere at one place, and that's not true. I'm just saying that Tropicana shootings we heard, and the New York Excalibur, I'm not sure which one it really was, but it came from that direction because it's across the street from the parking structure at Tropicana.
14: And all of a sudden we hear the little whizzing going by us, and the bullets are just flying by, and when something's coming up and down, or at least from a different angle, they're either going to hit the ground, they're going to, a lot of different things are going to happen. When someone's shooting from a straight horizontal line, it's just going to keep flying. As soon as we heard a little break in it, we knew we had to keep running.
13: The fact that the police weren't moving on anything tells me that they felt like there were multiple multiple shooters, because they were all down behind that masonry wall about 30 yards in front of us where we were towards the strip. They were that 6 foot, 5 foot masonry wall ran down. It was one of the dividers on the entrance to the concert. I'm waiting for somebody to come through that entrance, because it sounds like they're

0: crazy. There's a shooter in Planet Hollywood right now.
1: And after much debate, I've decided to make this video. The reason why I'm making this video is to give everyone my eyewitness account of what happened down at Planet Hollywood.
2: We heard the gunfires approaching where we were. They just started getting closer and closer and louder and louder. And I knew we were getting gunshots that were closer to us than where they originally started. And that's when we knew we had to run.
3: All I know is that the burst of shots were very quick and they didn't last long. They were not 15 seconds long like the Mandalay Bay shooter was. They were very short bursts. And it was almost as if they just wanted to get a few shots in and then quickly get out.
4: Now it sounds like it's coming from farther away.
1: I hear gunfire over the sound of the casino, which is, you know, a lot of bells and whistles because machines going off or whatever. There was music playing and people talking. So it was, you know, an elevated amount of noise in the casino. And yet I still heard these gunshots.
3: We hear shots coming from like Hooters, MGM area over there. There were shots coming from over there and there were shots going from Mandalay Bay.
1: Oh my God. More gunfire, much closer. I would estimate it had to be within a half block of where I was.
5: And you guys said that there were multiple shots fired.
6: We were on the furthest, we were the furthest VIP stages away from Mandalay Bay, and they were ricocheting everywhere where we were. So it was, they were firing from somewhere high, and they were unloading clip after clip after clip after clip.
3: People are seeing their shots at Bellagio. I wasn't there. I can't tell you, but I was at Tropicana, and I did hear those shots, and we ran out to the day pool area, and we hid in the cabanas for 30 minutes.
5: So there is a shooter, you believe?
6: Multiple shooters.
5: Multiple shooters.
6: Multiple, it has to be.
1: The thing that's really shocking to me is that there are hundreds, if not thousands, of us who know it.
7: There was also shooting going on inside of the Mandalay Bay. So a little bit later, I got on Periscope and started broadcasting. I had a little over 10,000 viewers watching, and I was down there while it was evacuated, and there was nobody out there. Front desk was gone. It was totally like a ghost town. And we actually met up with these other guys who were also looking, trying to find some information, and we met up with these security guards and police officers who asked us what we were doing and told us to run away, and we heard gunshots from around the corner. We were in the Delano, right next to a walkway that connects the Mandalay Bay at the Delano, and we heard gunshots from right out that hallway, so we think that the police were dealing with the shooter while we were down there.
8: It sounded like machine guns. It sounded like more than one machine gun, and it just didn't stop, like 30 minutes.
9: I don't like the fact that it was being reported one way. We were trying to make all kinds of phone calls because when I heard the gunfire, and I've never heard anything like that, and I never in my life thought I'd ever be in anything like that. And now they were saying no, that nothing happened at the other hotels. Like I said, I don't know what happened at the other hotels, but I do know what happened at this one, and I know that my husband right here jumped on top of me, and I was holding on to another lady because she was scared to death crying.
10: Because we were kind of in a line of fire running north toward Luxor, and the police officers were saying, go get in this room, and then, you know, I felt like there were like these six young, I don't know, they must have been like 20, I don't know, in their early 20s, and they were crying, they were on their knees, and I got the thought of Orlando, you know, being kind of held captive in there. I didn't want to die inside this little room.
3: When people get shot around you, you can hear it. You can hear when the bullets actually make contact with the body. And that is a very, very, very, it's very hard to hear. You don't want to hear that. You can hear when the bullets don't hit, and you can hear when the bullets do. And I heard more bullets hitting than didn't.
11: They kept coming. That was the thing. It wasn't that, okay, let's all leave and now it's okay. No, we all started running and they came in. That's why there's no humanly possible way that guy, that was the only shooter.
12: And it's definitely someone on the ground.
1: I'm listening to the chatter on the security guards two-way radios, okay? And I'm listening to the police stream that I also downloaded off of YouTube, so it was the very same one. So I'm hearing shots fired here, shots fired there. I'm hearing the chatter that's going on between the security guards.
13: Control 656, I'm still on CTAC channel. Do we have a 458 in New York?
14: It originally came in saying many subjects were down. There's one that came in at 2306 hours secondhand. It was a shooter at the front desk of New York.
15: Right outside in New York.
14: And there's approximately 150 subjects sheltered in place inside the kitchen area there. And two shots were fired inside casino floor. And there's several subjects down at New York, Zumanity.
16: Whoever is responding to New York from the patrol side, I need somebody to get into the cameras to verify whether this is a diversion break.
17: We have a security officer also shot in the leg on the 32nd floor. He's standing by the elevator. It sounds like it's confirmed there are at least two shooters with fully automatic weapons.
18: Control Avery 63, over by the Motel 6 by Tropicana.
14: Okay, now I'm getting information on the active shooter at Tropicana.
16: Has advised bomb squad to deal with the issue over there at Luxor, reference the 445 device. And I've got FBI SWAT, Henderson SWAT, and North Las Vegas SWAT en route to our staging area.
14: And it's be advised now there's an active shooter at the Tropicana, active shooter at Tropicana.
3: And there were three bursts inside the Tropicana casino. People who were there inside will tell you that there was that, and that happened, and it was confirmed via those people that were in there.
9: The hotel is on lockdown, and I know, like I said, I couldn't get close enough to film the front doors with all the glass and everything all over, but I'm sure that's why they're not letting anybody out, because of the bullets that were probably in the lobby and the glass that was all over. So I hope this helped to clear some stuff up for people, just in case you might want to know what's really going on here. And I hope that the news does get it straight.
1: When people are saying that there's no proof that these other shots fired happened, I say BS, because I heard panicked people on the phone trying to instruct their loved ones to just stay cool or run or do whatever. And everybody who was talking sincerely knew or thought they knew that their lives were potentially in danger.
8: Yeah, I was just asking if you guys are discounting rooms, because none of us could really get there and most of us didn't really sleep because of all the gunfire and all the happenings here last night. And she looked right at us and she said, there was no gunfire outside the Bellagio Hotel last night. Just like that.
19: That, it's like the, it's scary. Isn't it like the Twilight Zone? That is chilling.
20: You're going to have to speak clear. All right, listen, whatever it is that you're eating, Bill, take it out. Out! Out! Take it out! Okay, that's better. Thank you. Uh-huh. Hank, it's Bill. He says Dale's gone crazy.
21: Huh? I was at junior college playing some pinball with the boys, and Dale's up in the tower. He's up there with a gun.
22: I'll be right there. Don't call the police unless Dale starts shooting.
21: Okay. I already called the police.
23: Mr. Gribble, we have the tower surrounded. Put down your gun.
24: I have a hostage, a Rusty Shackelford. Give him what he wants.
25: I can't see the hostage.
22: There is no hostage. Rusty Shackelford is the fake name he orders pizza with. Dale, come down here before somebody gets hurt.
24: Too late. I killed Shackelford. No, correction. Shackelford wants a pizza.
25: What the hell's going on up there?
24: And I want my mower back with enough gas to get to Canada.
26: Hey, yo, Dale, man, come on, man. What are you doing up there? Ain't no coming crazy, man. No, come on down, man. I ain't saying that, you know.
24: Boomhauer, if I ever heard anyone reading a script, that was it. Attention, men in police suits. I have decided to trust your patsy, my good friend Hank Hill.
25: Not yet.
24: I'm coming down. If you're going to shoot me, I want Bobby Hill to take the shot, because Bobby will put me down clean.
27: Okay.
25: Yeah, it was totally messed up. It's disgusting how people will just, you know, take something good and just take advantage of a situation.
3: Yeah.
25: There was no time to do anything except just leave and just hope that you're not hurt.
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0: you son of a piece of garbage. I hate you. My listeners hate you. And remember that, scumbag, forever.
25: Kind of grumpy today, dude. I didn't get a lot of sleep last night. Just having those dreams again. Mm. You know how it's just me in a castle. I got to fight like 1,000 wizards. The only way to beat them is to punch them as hard as I can in their faces. And then when I'm done, all their little wizard wives came out, wanted me just to have sex with them, which is kind of weird.

0: 어. 오, 오, 어, 어, 아, 어, 어, 어. 와, 우와. 오케이, how much?
1: Abs and a six pack.
2: 1
0: Hey guys, your mom took a shit and doesn't want me to see it.
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0: Everybody knows that
1: everybody does know that. Dan, how you doing? Thanks for coming on.
2: I'm doing well. Thanks for having me on. It's a great, great episode. Great idea. Should be lots of mature and exciting content.
1: Oh, good. I got to come clean. I got to give you the old clean wipe. I got this concept because I learned a lot of things I did not know from this week's South Park and decided to do a deeper dive or a deeper plunge, if you know what I mean.
2: Into TP.
1: Yeah. Did you see this week's South Park episode?
2: I missed it. I did not see it.
1: So the crux of it, Randy Marsh, Stan's dad, he gets a Japanese toilet. It's actually where I got this. That's where I got this ISO from. Because Sharon clogs the toilet.
3: Hey guys, your mom took a shit and doesn't want me to see it.
1: And she and she makes him get a new toilet. So he goes to the Home Depot or whatever the hell Lowe's, and she has to get a new toilet, or she tells Randy he has to get a new toilet, and he spends $10,000 on a Japanese toilet, which actually, but do you have your cell phone on you?
2: I do.
1: Give me a call real quick.
2: Okay.
1: You can hear my ringtone. It's the same thing as the intro. It's the sound the Japanese toilet makes when it opens.
2: Incoming.
1: All right. But yeah, it's the, here he goes. Can you hear that?
2: Yeah. Ooh.
1: Anyway, yeah, so that's my ringtone now.
2: Japanese toilet sound?
1: Yeah, it's the sound of a Japanese toilet. Love it. So this episode, Randy's bragging about his toilet. He calls everybody in the neighborhood, and all the kids start calling Stan Richie Rich and stuff. I'll play the next clip, you'll kind of see where I'm going here shortly.
2: Right on.
4: Dad, can I talk to you?
3: Stan, you're back from school already?
4: I need to talk to you right now. The fuck are you doing?
3: Fuck are you doing?
4: You need to stop gloating to everybody.
3: I am not gloating.
4: Yes, you are, and now kids at school are calling me Richie Rich.
3: They are?
4: Nobody cares about your stupid toilet, and you're acting like a jerk.
3: I'm acting like a jerk because I'm trying to help people?
4: How are you trying to help people, Dad?
3: Because people don't know that these toilets are awesome, and I'm just like the well-respected guy who's trying to open people's eyes like JFK.
4: You are not like JFK. You're just showing off.
3: Nuh-uh, I'm like JFK because I'm trying to change things.
1: So Randy he gives this big speech about how even the commoners can afford the cheap versions of bidets from Walmart or Amazon, and they won't have to buy toilet paper anymore. And Jimmy pulls Stan, Randy's son, aside and gives him a little talking to. And if you listen to the background music, you probably won't get it without the visuals of them being on a park bench and talking, Stan and Jimmy. But if you've ever seen Oliver Stone's movie JFK, it's a direct reference to that movie, which happens to be my favorite movie of all time. Spencer and Lorian and I did a episode kind of deconstructing that with some other JFK stuff, which I will link in the show notes. But I would recommend watching the movie JFK before you listen to it. But yeah, here's the next clip here.
4: Stan, you've got to stop bragging about your toilet. I'm not bragging about my toilet. And why is it such a big deal anyway? It's a big deal, Stan. You just don't understand why. Have you ever asked yourself why we use toilet paper? We're told to wash our hands, wear masks in crowds, but for some reason, when it comes to wiping our ass, we're told to do it with this little piece of paper. We are all of us, walking around right now with a little bit of shit smeared on our buttholes. Did you know that 70% of people in the world don't even use it at all? 70% of the world doesn't use toilet paper? Look it up. Most people in the world still use good old soap and water. The average American uses 140 rolls of toilet paper per year. Can you even begin to imagine how many trees that is? To supply the United States with toilet paper, it takes 31.1 million trees per year. 1 million acres per year of precious Canadian boreal forest alone, releasing upwards of 25 metric tons of CO2 and leveling 90% of the land barren.
5: So then why do Americans use it so much?
4: Well, that's the big question, isn't it? None of it makes any sense.
5: Well, then maybe somebody ought
4: to... Just tell your dad to stop.
5: Americans don't want to change their toilets, and they never will.
1: So, I just realized I forgot to start the live stream, so that's great. But hey, yeah, so welcome everybody. You can catch the first couple minutes on the recorded version. Sorry about that.
2: Hilarious.
1: Yeah. It's been a long day, people. Yeah.
2: I know those days. Yeah. Have you ever used a bidet before?
1: I have one time, and I felt like it was cultural appropriation, so I felt kind of bad about it. But.
2: Sure. What was your general takeaway with it?
1: It was not quite the level of, like, it wasn't quite like that good.
2: Yeah.
1: It was like in a good way.
2: Sure. Yeah. As long as it gets the peanuts off.
1: So have you seen JFK Oliver Stone?
2: I have not. No, unfortunately.
1: Okay. So I forced Spencer and Lorraine to watch the director's cut like 2 years ago or whenever we did that episode, but it's a great cast. Kevin Bacon, Joe Pesci, Kevin Costner, John Candy, everybody all the time. It's great. And Donald Sutherland plays the character that Jimmy's kind of playing in this episode. So I looked into what Jimmy was saying about toilet paper, because I'd never thought about toilet paper until I saw this episode that came out, I guess it was a week ago today. I never had looked into toilet paper, thought about toilet paper. So I thought, I'm going to look into this because this seems legit. And sure enough, 70 to 75% of the world doesn't use toilet paper. I did not know this. Did you know this?
2: Nope, I did not.
1: It's kind of crazy. And here's just a random old doctor on YouTube I pulled talking about toilet paper.
6: Toilet paper does not work. Like I said in the intro, wiping your ass with toilet paper is the equivalent of showering by wiping your entire body with a dry towel. Everyone knows it's the water running off your skin in a shower that cleans you. Toilet paper literally smears things around, undoubtedly leaving particles of feces behind, which can increase your risk of urinary tract infections. Gastroenterologist Partha Nandi has said that regular bidet use has been shown to reduce a person's risk of hemorrhoids, since toilet paper can be very irritating. Bottom line, wiping with toilet paper is unhygienic and leaves you dirty.
7: So like Jimmy said, right now we're all walking around with a little bit of shit smeared all over our assholes.
1: I just it's something you don't think about. You take it for granted, right?
2: I suppose, you know, because when you get in there. So first of all, are you a folder or a scruncher?
1: Well, it depends how drunk I am. If I'm sober, okay. I fold. If I'm drunk, I'm scrunching.
2: I'm always fold. I always fold. I think scrunchers are savage.
1: If I scrunch,
2: that's next level savagery.
1: If I scrunch, it's because I've been hitting the bottle. You know what I'm saying? But I usually fold. I usually fold.
2: Right along the lines. What's your, what do you think if you are, you got a really clean shit, right?
1: Yeah.
2: You shit, solid, minimal wipage.
1: They call that a ghost poop. So at least that's what I call it. When you take a dump and you wipe in the first wipe, there's no poop. That's called a ghost poop. It's like it wasn't even there.
2: Okay. So you're sober. There's no bottles involved. You have what you believe to do, what you feel to be a ghost poop, but you wipe anyways. How many plies? You know, squares are you taking off the roll?
1: 4 to 6. It depends on the quality. If it's like real shitty toilet paper, I'd go 6 to 8. If it's really like good, you know, quality toilet paper, I would go 2 to 4.
2: Okay. Yeah, that's where I am. I'm a 3 guy. I do 3 and then I fold it over itself twice and then I go in for it.
1: Yeah. Now, let me ask you this. If you realize you're out of toilet paper, and you can't do what Hulk Hogan did. I don't know if you saw his tweet, but he accidentally tweeted when he was trying to text somebody in his house, and he said, "Help, brother, I'm out of toilet paper." And then deleted the tweet. I don't know if you saw that. But if you're out of toilet paper, what do you do? Do you use like the if you pull the last off the roll and you're out and you need more toilet paper, do you use the cardboard cone in the middle to just try to like get scrape the rest off, throw it in the trash and throw it away right away? What's your go-to? Or do you kind of like tuck your butt cheeks together and like penguin walk over to get another roll?
2: So I've definitely done that a lot. There have been times though where I knew that there was no toilet paper, like when I was living in a bachelor pad. And yes, I've definitely done the roll, but I don't like use it like a chisel, you know, chiseling away up the beehole. I kind of tear
1: it's
2: it.
1: It's got to be
2: and
1: pretty dry.
2: In half
1: you're
2: a little
1: chiseling
2: bit.
1: It away. Yeah,
2: that's right.
1: It's been up there a couple days at that point.
2: Yeah. Well, not chisel, but you know, scrape a little bit. Scrape the.
7: You got to give it a little chisel, my nizzle.
2: Yeah, for sure, for sure. I've done it. You do what you have to do. That's humanity. At that point, especially if no one's around, I feel like people. Are you different? Like not different, but you act a little bit differently in front of people than you do just by yourself, right?
1: The only time I really try to keep myself in check is if I'm around somebody I'm trying to fuck. Otherwise, I just kind of let it all hang loose, personality-wise.
2: Sure. Like that. I like that a lot.
8: Because poop is funny.
2: It is funny. It's the
9: best
2: thing ever.
9: I'm sure you don't want to go down on someone and find a dingleberry of poop and pubes stuck in your teeth.
1: All right, let me
2: you're an artist, by the way.
1: That's that drop came from Meep on episode 69. We did a episode 69. We did all about eating ass. We had an eating ass expert, a big fat black truck driver, a hotep. It was great. I'll put that in the show notes too, because this is kind of related. I looked into it and Jimmy was right.
10: The toilet paper industry in the United States alone is worth roughly $30 billion today and growing. The average person uses roughly 100 toilet paper rolls a year, which works out to be about 83 million rolls produced per day to keep the U.S. population happy. The growth of this industry is largely dependent on the growth of a population as well. Also, if you have or need to stock up on toilet paper, please consider the fact that you shouldn't need much more than 100 rolls for 1 year or about 8 rolls for 1 month. Just saying. Historically, Costco Wholesale's best-selling item has been toilet paper, just in case you are wondering. This is why Costco always places this item in the very back of the store to force you to walk through as many aisles as possible and buy other goods that you don't necessarily need as badly. In a normal year, Costco will sell around $400 million worth of their signature Kirkland-branded toilet paper. However, I suspect 2020 will see an uptick in sales for this item. Besides the fact that houses are likely being TP'd less nowadays, it has become interesting to see how this industry may react. Currently, Costco's toilet paper is one of the most popular brands of toilet paper on Earth. Because less than half the world's population uses toilet paper, there is still plenty of room for this industry to grow. This makes the United States an outlier when it comes to its reliance on this nifty little invention, because we use so much of it.
1: America.
2: I don't know. That seems like a lot to me. I don't think I use 8 rolls a month when it comes to toilet paper. I think I'm a very efficient user.
1: I think you sound maybe like you're even more efficient than me. But like I said, it depends on my sobriety. But I think most people are just like crunching and scrubbing.
2: I'm telling you, man, that's savagery. There's no control with the scrunch, right?
1: Right. Yeah, you might get your thumb, like, you might get some poop on your fingers.
2: Ugh. Yeah. I mean, do you wash your hands every time you go poop?
1: I wash my hands every time I go pee.
2: Just kidding. Everyone does. Oh.
1: Not everyone.
2: Oh, my God.
1: Let's be honest.
2: Hold on.
1: Famously, Lucas said on this show he hasn't washed his hands in 4 years, and he's not going to start now.
2: So, yes, I wash my hands every time. Have you heard this clip where a guy is talking about how he goes poop? And it's like unbelievable.
1: I can't say that. I don't know. You play it for me. All
2: I know. Yeah. It's really not. I don't want to give a lot away. But yeah, I brought this clip for you. Have a listen.
11: We all touch shit before. No,
12: I've never shit in a tissue before.
11: You touch shit every single day if you shit. Like, you don't wipe yourself? It got shit in the tissue when you wipe yourself.
12: You don't know how to get the... Why are you touching the shit? The tissue is for the shit.
11: That's what I'm saying. You grab shit all the time
12: in the
11: tissue.
12: No, you're not saying that. You don't. Yeah, you wipe.
11: You're not wiping. You grab the shit.
12: You don't grab... Why are you grabbing shit?
11: Hold on.
12: Do you got shit stuck in your ass while you're taking...
11: So you telling me that y'all just let the doodle fall in the toilet? Y'all don't catch it every time?
12: Yo, I am about to leave,
2: right.
12: Bro.
11: How do y'all take a shit? Oh, I must have seen this shit wrong.
12: My nigga.
11: I've been catching my shit all these years.
12: Nah, I'm more disgusted than, like, I feel like I can't continue.
11: What are you talking about?
12: My stomach is turning.
11: So hold on. So y'all just sit there and shit right, come right out. No way.
12: What happens if you got the runs or something like that? Yo, what do you do then?
11: That shit, you wash your hands. Why do you think people wash their hands?
2: There you go. That's what I was thinking of when I asked you that question.
1: Oh, my God.
13: You better have insurance. Ass-whooping insurance.
1: Or ass-wiping insurance, at least.
2: Yeah, so I like to think I'm pretty good at when there's, like, somebody's, you know, faking for content purposes. That guy was legitimately blown away. He thought everyone shits in their hand.
1: Catches it.
14: Perfect poop, and you wipe once, and it's clean, and you don't even, and you're like, wow, this is great.
1: Yeah. Wow. That what podcast was that from?
2: That is from a show called Bully and the Beast. The bully was the one that was blown away by the beast's reveal of how he takes a shit.
1: Oh, my God.
2: Yeah. So some people, that's always been kind of funny to me. And what really interests me about people is, like, these kind of very personal and I would say somewhat taboo processes. When people discuss them and you realize, like, how fucking different, you know, people are in that sense.
1: Yeah.
2: Full communities.
1: That's one I can't get with that. I'm good on that. You know what I'm saying?
2: Yeah. Yeah. That guy didn't convince you to catch a turd every now and then?
1: No. No, I'm good on that. Oh, excuse me.
2: No worries.
1: Ooh. Yeah. Ooh. Whoa.
2: Oh, damn.
1: Sorry about that. I got called into work, so I didn't have time to properly label some of these clips. So I'm just going to go with the next one in chronological order and see what we got.
15: The U.S. is used to making and selling more than 7 billion pounds of toilet paper a year.
1: That's a lot of toilet paper. 7 billion pounds.
15: So how did shelves end up looking like this? When the coronavirus pandemic hit, toilet paper sales in the U.S. jumped by 845%. We're talking $1.45 billion in sales in just 1 month.
1: So, let me play the next clip and then I'll give you kind of a theory I have on this.
15: From March 2nd to May 2nd, toilet paper sales were up 71% year over year in the U.S., making it the most purchased item at grocery stores across the country. And sales might have kept rising if it weren't for empty shelves.
1: I think that the toilet paper industry might have been one of the leading drivers of COVID. And I made the whole No Agenda Into Show mix in January or maybe early February of 2020, the toilet paper Old Town Road parody. And I wasn't even thinking about it from this lens at the time. But now I'll put that at the end of the show because I think I'm looking at it through a whole different way now. It's like my mind's being blown.
2: They leaked the lab, you know, they created the lab leak just to sell more toilet paper.
1: I think that's what might have been what's going on.
15: Along with the U.S., a run on toilet paper happened in Norway, Hong Kong, Singapore, and Australia. But in other countries, toilet paper wasn't the hot commodity. In India, people bought up wheat flour. In China, it was a run on rice.
16: It is whatever makes you comfortable. It's something that will last and it won't spoil.
15: Then there's the fear you feel when you're staring at an empty aisle.
17: People start to be really scared that, look, I'm not going to get the paper that I need. Fear is a strong motivator. So whenever they had the opportunity, they would clear out the shelf as soon as it restocked.
16: Toilet paper allows them to exert some kind of control over a universe that is completely out of control.
15: It's not just the scared hoarders who are emptying shelves. There's also a divided supply chain. The toilet paper industry consists of two worlds: the consumer market, the small rolls in your bathroom at home, and the commercial market, the big rolls you use when you're away from home.
17: So it's schools, it's office buildings, it's restaurants, it's other food service, hotels. A lot of that business, obviously,

0: because of COVID. So you think they...
1: Right.
0: But, like, the business... It's shutting the businesses would hurt the toilet paper company's bottom line originally, right?
1: Yes. Okay. And so they start... yeah, well, I could see it.
0: They create an artificial run on toilet paper just to counteract that, maybe. I'm just spitballing
1: maybe
0: here, people.
1: Increased demand. That's definitely a possibility. I like it. I like it.
2: The company also stopped throwing away any defective rolls and sold those too.
3: A lot of places said, look, it's better to have a roll of toilet paper with tail that isn't tacked down than to have nothing.
0: So, they start selling, they're not having any waste products either because they start selling all the defective rolls of toilet paper just to meet demand, quote unquote. So, they don't have any waste because if the toilet paper is like a shitty roll, like, you know, hey, it doesn't even have the cardboard in the middle, but we'll just throw it out there anyway because people really need this toilet paper. They have no waste, and that helps their bottom line too. There's no waste.
1: I like that maximum minimization of waste as well. If you're familiar with Jelly Bellies, the jelly bean, they have a product called Belly Flops, which are their like deformed beans, and they bag them up, and people exclusively buy those. They love them.
0: I have no idea what that is. Belly flops?
1: You don't know what Jelly Bellies are? The
4: I'm going to go lay down and show them my belly.
1: Yeah, effectively.
0: I know what a Jelly Belly is, but I don't know what a belly flop is.
1: A belly flop is, it's by Jelly Belly, and it's like kind of an industrial bag that they put it in, but it's all their malformed jelly beans. So like, you know how it has Jelly Belly printed on them? Or this is like two beans stuck together, or the Jelly Belly wasn't printed on them right, or they look weird.
0: So it's just they go into the reject pile, and you get those.
1: Yes, and people buy it. We had a factory where I grew up in Wisconsin, and so it was pretty popular. Really niche market, the belly flop market.
0: That's news to me.
5: Yo, I'm gonna score me a bag of Doritos.
1: But that's what the toilet paper people were doing.
0: Yeah, just throwing out the rejects and marketing it as we're helping you. I get it. Yeah,
1: that's right.
0: Oh God,
1: it still works.
0: Okay. More toilet paper.
6: The average American uses 57 squares of toilet paper per day.
0: Is that kind of accurate to you? 57 squares a day.
1: The average user.
0: That's what this is according to some kind of learning YouTube page that's listed as educational. 57 squares a day. I feel like I'm more in like the 20 range, 20, 25.
1: Yeah. I would say 18 to 24 for me. It's six per shit total. Usually.
0: Well, I mean, sometimes it depends. Like if you have a ghost poop, I use like maybe 2-3 squares, but if I have like or maybe 4, but if I have a poop that's like, you know, leaving behind a trail, depending if I ate Taco Bell the day before, I'm using a good, you know, 10 or so squares per wipe. Easy. Or not per wipe, but per poop.
1: Right.
0: And then sometimes, I don't know if this happens to you, you poop and then you think you're done, so you wipe and then you're like, oh no, it's still coming. And you gotta wipe again because you got more poop.
1: That's one of my least favorite feelings in life is when you take a shit and then you can't shit anymore. You get up off the toilet and you still feel like you got a shit, but it doesn't come.
0: Right.
1: I tell you what, that to me is probably what hell is like, if I had to guess.
7: This has always blown my mind.
0: Yeah.
6: The average American too, uses Dinesh. 57 squares of toilet paper per day, which adds up to a staggering 50 pounds of toilet paper per year. But toilet paper as we know it has only been around for about 150 years. So what did people do before toilet paper? In his book, Poop Culture, Dave Prager, who runs the popular website poopreport.com, says the experience of needing to poop, of pooping, and of having pooped is universal. Using the bathroom is truly a universal human experience, but our particular bathroom habits have certainly changed throughout history, and even vary widely across the world today.
0: Yeah.
1: Poopreport.com is very uninteresting. I'll tell you that much.
0: Well, it sounds like it'd be better than it... Yeah.
8: Because poop is funny.
0: It sounds like it'd be a better website, but I looked at it as well. It's not top notch.
1: No, it is not.
7: This has always blown my mind.
6: Corn was a mainstay crop for early American farmers.
0: I didn't know this until I guess it was yesterday.

0: corn, once you eat the corn on the cob or shear the corn off the cob, people used to wipe that with their butts, and it actually gets in there better than toilet paper does. Did you know that?
1: I did. I didn't know about the effectiveness of it, but I did know people used corn cobs.
0: Well, because it's ridged, right? So you can get in there.
1: Yeah.
0: And you can rotate it.
1: Wow.
0: Yeah.
2: That's corn was a mainstay crop for early American farmers, and they would save the husks and cobs for bathroom time. Once the kernels were removed, the bare cob was the perfect shape and texture to provide a thorough cleaning. In fact, corn cobs were so popular that many farmers preferred to use corn cobs even once modern toilet paper was readily available. Speaking of modern toilet paper, you can thank Sears for the toilet paper you know and love today. You wake up on your farm in the late 19th century and you make your way to the outhouse for your morning routine, the same way your family's been doing for nearly a century. But instead of corn husks, you use the Sears catalog to clean up. The Sears catalog was a mail order catalog that was delivered for free to every American home. The Sears people knew what was going on with their catalogs. It even came with a hole punched through it so you could conveniently hang it in your outhouse.
0: I think we need to bring that back because people call, you know, the paper of record, the New York Times, and jokingly it's referred to as the toilet paper of record. I think they could bring that back with the NYT, man. Just punch a hole in that motherfucker and let people wipe their ass with it for real. All the people that hate the New York Times would probably buy it. Kind of like those people that buy Nike shoes just to burn them, even though they're still giving Nike money.
1: I kind of think Sears Roebuck, that's a genius move. So they would send it out with the hole punched in it already because they knew what people were going
0: to
1: do with it.
0: To hang in their outhouse. And it was free. It was delivered free. It's just and it was used as, because apparently from what I've researched, bodily functions, and I kind of knew this, but I didn't know to what extent, bodily functions were viewed not just ejaculate and period blood, but actual poop. He's like, you don't talk about it. You don't even let it, like, everybody kind of pretended it didn't exist back in the 1800s.
1: Yeah, and I think it took until about 2004 for people to admit that girls actually poop as well.
0: Yeah, we can thank South Park for that, probably.
1: Yeah.
0: Kim Jong-un is the only one that doesn't, I think.
1: Yep, 18 hole-in-ones in a row, and he's never pooped.
0: But yeah, no, it wasn't just corn cobs. There was also, this is pre-toilet paper right here.
2: In 1857, your trip to the outhouse might have evolved beyond old catalogs. You wake up in a stately home in a major city. You still need to go outside to the outhouse, but your morning routine now includes the latest toilet product. Medicated paper, as it was called, is a hemp-based paper product infused with aloe.
0: Hemp infused with aloe was predating toilet paper, and as we know, William Randolph Hearst got weed legalized, rebranded it as marijuana in a racist campaign. I think the toilet paper industry and William Randolph Hearst were the reason that we don't have hemp-based toilet paper, because hemp grows way quicker than wood.
1: Right.
0: Way faster.
1: I would venture to guess that that product that you just mentioned, it was with medicated hemp with, what was it?
0: Aloe. Aloe.
1: Aloe. That sounds like something you would find at any mom-and-pop shop in Vermont today. Like today.
0: Right. Yeah.
1: That's a hipster craft product.
0: It's like corn on the cob versus Doritos.
3: Yo, I'm going to score me a bag of Doritos.
0: One's going to do a little better for you nutrition-wise than the other. Like, yeah, hemp is so much cheaper and quicker to grow than wood, obviously, because how long does it take to grow a tree? I don't know if you ever planted a tree in your backyard, but it's like hemp is, you know, hemp grows real quick.
1: Yeah. As a, you know, compared to 25 years, it takes for a tree to reach toilet paper maturity.
0: So, damn, I don't know. Do you have any thoughts before I keep moving on? Because I got a little more of a barrage, but we can take a detour if you got anything.
1: Are we going to get into the invention of toilet paper?
0: I think if you have anything on that, that'd be a good side road we could go down.
1: So toilet paper, and this is where I think your theory might be taken off a little bit. Toilet paper was actually not invented by a man, but a gay Yeti.
3: Ugh.
1: Yeah. Not only is this clip admitting Yetis exist, they're also admitting that homosexuality in Yetis is rampant. Have a listen to this.
0: I put my beer in a Yeti when I go fishing. Is this the kind of Yeti we're talking about?
1: This is the kind of Yeti that puts his beer in you. Whoa. A gay one. Yeah.
0: Shit.
1: Have a listen here.
4: Somewhere down the line, something changed. And it wasn't toilet paper. It was just paper. The rise of publishing led to newspapers and cheap books being used to wipe.
5: Paper, mister?
4: In the United States, a popular choice was the Sears Roebuck catalog.
1: There you go.
4: That is, until Sears decided to print the catalog on glossy paper. Several people wrote to Sears complaining. Obviously, Sears said no. The first modern product specifically designed for wiping was invented in 1857 by Joseph Gayetti.
1: Gayetti.
4: Marketed as a hemorrhoid treatment, this toilet paper was made from aloe-infused manila hemp.
1: There you go.
4: And packaged like a tissue box.
0: Oh my god.
4: Gayetti's name was printed on each and every sheet. Unfortunately for Gayetti, he lost out to the Sears catalog. The logic was, why would anyone want to pay for some fancy product when the catalog comes in the mail for free?
1: I bet you that Sears Roebuck hired a corporate spy for big toilet paper. And that's why they started printing with glossy pages, making it harder to wipe with.
6: I didn't do fucking shit.
1: Yeah, tell that to the feds.
0: That's, okay, wow. Yeah, that makes it a whole nother, okay, you just took it to a whole nother level.
1: That's right.
0: That's pretty good. Man.
6: Oh, for God's sakes, I've had to go to the bathroom for 20 minutes. Oh, no, I can't hold it any longer. Oh, God, I can't hold it. I have to go so bad. I can't. Oh, God. I'm just kidding. I can shit wherever I want.
1: Normie.
0: Norm. I don't know. You got any more on that, or should we move on? Because I think what you just played is going to tie in a little bit to where I'm going.
1: I do have a claim that TP might make us gay. So your call.
0: Gay Yeti?
1: Not the gay Yeti. It's a further one.
0: Oh.
7: I'll eat your ass. I will.
0: I don't know if you want to hold on to it or you want to blow your wad, so to speak.
1: I'll hold on. Let me hang on to it. Let's see what you got.
0: All right. So then this is CBS, and of course, you know, I'm not a fuck the environment guy, but I'm like, you know, they're trying to brainwash us into, you know, the carbon tax and get us to, you know, have 15-minute cities and all that. I get all that. But when it comes to the deforestation, I think that can be an actual problem that's not good. And yes, this is CBS, the CIA broadcasting system, but this is from the first year of the pandemic, and this is CBS. It's a longie, so if you want me to pause at any time, just let me know.
1: Got it.
8: While the pandemic is hurting, many industries' demand for toilet paper recently hit an all-time high. A record amount was produced in February and March, more than 22,000 tons a day. A recent report warns decades of production has been destroying the world's largest untouched forest here in North America. The Natural Resources Defense Council gave an F to many U.S. toilet paper brands. Consumer investigative correspondent Anna Warner shows what is happening in the Canadian boreal forest. Anna, so what did you learn?
9: I don't give a shit.
10: Well, good morning, Vlad. You know, companies making toilet paper are cranking out as much as they can. Earlier this year, production was up from 5% to 20%. But groups trying to protect natural resources say that only heightens their concern for this forest to our north and what they call the tree-to-toilet pipeline.
11: This is a typical northern boreal forest, lots of spruce. This is an intact section of forest here in the town of Goose Bay.
12: We're visiting Labrador, Canada, with Valerie Courtois, a member of the Indigenous Innu Nation.
13: The boreal is first and foremost home. It is the forest where we can be the people that we are.
12: Indigenous peoples like hers have traditionally relied on the forest and its woodland caribou for food and spiritual sustenance. But she says both are threatened.
13: We often say caribou and Innu are one, and if the caribou were to disappear, I honestly don't know what would become of the Innu people.
12: The boreal forest stretches from Canada's eastern shore all the way to Alaska. It keeps in millions of tons of carbon, which many scientists say without the forest would go into the atmosphere, worsening climate change. Now, in its Issue with Tissue report, the NRDC tells...
0: Issue with Tissue?
1: This is great. The tree-to-toilet pipeline got me. I like that.
0: I like the Issue with Tissue. That's pretty good, too.
1: What is this? What do the caribou have to do with toilet paper and trees?
0: Okay, so basically they've deforested the, and then they show pictures of it, assuming it's not all, you know, deep fake CGI shit. The CBS is reporting that the indigenous people, they're deforesting, I think, is probably a real issue, even though it's used as like a climate change thing. And trees do suck up CO2. They turn that into oxygen. So all that's, you know, legit. But the caribou use that forest, and it, when you're just deforesting, kind of like in Ecuador, when they just spilled a bunch of oil all over the rain, like the rainforest there, it's like, there's certain things, like, I'm not going to, I think a lot of the environmentalism is bullcrap, but I'll give them credit where credit is due sometimes, where it's like, if you're going to deforest, you know, 1 million acres, yeah, where are all those animals going to go? And especially if the indigenous people there live off the caribou and whatever else. You know what I'm saying?
1: What are the indigenous people wiping with?
0: I can't imagine it's corn cobs. Probably leaves.
1: I would venture to guess that some of those people are GD hypocrites.
0: Yeah.
5: I'm sure you don't want to go down on someone and find a dingleberry of poop and pubes stuck in your teeth.
1: That's right.
12: To say without the forest would go into the atmosphere, worsening climate change. Now, in its Issue with Tissue report, the NRDC tells consumers they're literally flushing those trees down the toilet. NRDC's Jennifer Skeen.
14: Each year, the logging industry in Canada clear cuts over 1 million acres of the boreal forest to create products like toilet paper. And this has been going on for decades.
12: The NRDC scored toilet papers and flunked many popular products that used virgin forest fiber. Quilted Northern, Angel Soft, Costco's Kirkland brand, Charmin Ultra, Scott 1000, and Cottonelle Ultra all scored Fs. Products getting A's used higher percentages of recycled materials. Good choices, says the group, assuming you can find them. NRDC's Shelley Vineyard.
15: I hear a consumer saying, look, I'll take any kind of toilet paper I can find right now, because I almost can't find any at all.
16: What we would say to that is, of course, you need to have toilet paper.
0: I love that. They give this whole thing, and even the environmentalist head of this agency goes, well, I mean, of course we need to have toilet paper. What about bidets?
1: Well, that's another thing. Water.
0: Exactly.
1: Water is a shortage.
0: Oh, there's a water shortage, too?
1: Well, you know, it's sort of. That's what they always talk about. It's a scarce resource. It's going to be an issue moving forward. I do like the idea of asking Canada for its, finest virgin forest fiber and just wiping our ass with it.
0: I thought you were just going to ask Canada for its finest virgin in general.
1: I'll take Canada's finest virgins.
0: Who would that be? Sure. Seth Rogen?
1: Yeah, probably that. And, Christia, or whatever her name is, Freeland.
0: I don't even know who that is.
1: She's like Trudeau's minion.
0: Oh.
1: Minion lady. Yeah.
0: But yeah, I don't know. Have you ever been to a... Well, you know what? Before I get too far ahead of myself, I got 40 more seconds of the CBS report, clip two. You want to do that?
1: Let's do it.
10: Well, Kimberly Clark, maker of Scott and Cottonelle, said it will reduce its use of virgin forest fiber by 50% by 2025 by using recycled fiber. Georgia-Pacific, maker of Quilted Northern and Angel Soft, said it ensures fiber is responsibly sourced. Costco would not comment. Vlad?
17: And I'm so glad you're highlighting the peril that our forests face because of deforestation. It's such a really important topic. And I'm going to switch to that bamboo toilet paper. Special report to come. Maybe not.
10: All right. I want to hear a review.
17: Anna. Okay. I'll text it to you. Anna Werner, we appreciate it. Thank you very much.
1: Oh, it is kind of funny because the guy's, you know, to that taboo that you were mentioning earlier, that's why he's chuckling, because it's an image that he has in his head of him on the toilet texting this lady after he's just touched his butthole and dick and balls.
0: Balls.
1: Yeah. Those are funny, too.
9: I don't give a shit. Oop,
0: wrong, misfire. Oh, God. Get back on track here. Cool. Oh my.
1: Meaty.
0: Okay, so the toilet paper thing digs back a little. After a little digging, I realized the toilet paper shortage thing is not a new concept. And maybe it's just because, you know, this was way before I was born, but this is Johnny Carson in 1973.
18: Here's a interesting item, and it's kind of funny, but it's kind of tragic in a way. Of all the shortages we have, there's a gasoline shortage. You know what else is disappearing from the supermarket shelves? Toilet paper. Ha ha ha, you can laugh now. There is an acute shortage of toilet paper in the good old United States. We got to quit writing on it. But I want to tell you, it is serious. I just saw a commercial where... I know it's coming. Where Mrs. Olson comes in with a shopping bag, and the housewife says, forget the coffee, just give me the shopping bag. I want to tell you...
19: Wow, what an amazing joke I just told.
0: That's 1973.
1: I think I've heard John C. Dvorak of No Agenda talk about toilet paper shortages back in the day as well.
0: Oh, his mom? Yeah, him and he was talking about his... Yeah, I didn't even remember that until you brought it up, but you're exactly right.
1: Right. So I guess I did kind of know that. One of those things you just know but don't think about.
0: Yeah, because of the best podcast in the universe.
1: That's right.
0: Now, here's the BBC, and this clip is 33 seconds long. Just now noticed that, so give myself a bell there. This is the BBC on TP.
20: In the Middle East, where Islamic custom encourages the use of water, this usually comes in the form of a water gun or shutoff next to the toilet. Japan is famous for its high-tech, no-hands washing and drying toilets. And despite centuries of Western stigma about unsanitary Eastern toilet habits and the so-called dirty left hand, which, by the way, is washed afterward, science says that Narayan Singh may have had a point. Study after study has proven that water is cleaner than toilet paper. Think about it. If you fell into a pile of mud, would you try to wash it off with a dry napkin or get the hose out before you head back inside?
0: And the toilets... It just would be so much better if they sounded like this in real life. Walk in the room. Oh, yeah. Great. Oh, yeah. Yeah.
1: Sounds like the intro to every YouTube video made since 2015.
0: Yeah, that's true. But there's... This is from the Dotcast, which is a podcast I'm not familiar with, but I found this clip and it makes nothing but sense to me. This is a guy that worked at a paper mill. And it's just a little shorty here, 20 seconds.
21: I worked at a paper company for one of my internships on. Yeah, in Wisconsin. It's a big paper manufacturing.
22: It's like some Dunder Mifflin
21: stuff. And I heard rumors about, like, there was a lot of lobbying that went on initially to make it so that, you know, people adopted toilet paper and used more and more of it.
0: Yeah. So that doesn't surprise me at all, especially, I mean, that could just be, you know, rumblings in the industry, just complete bullshit. But there's a place called Spindale, North Carolina, Spindale. I'm on the Wikipedia for there now. Is it like a spindle, right? Like what's the definition of a spindle? Spindel, I think is how that's spelled.
1: I mean, I don't even know how to describe it.
0: L-E, I guess it would be spindle.
1: I know what a spindle is. I just don't know how to describe it.
0: a round stick with sharpened ends used to form and twist yarn in hand spinning. Something okay. used like a spindle. The pin and a loom shuttle. Example E is a device usually consisting of a long upright pin and base upon which papers can be stuck for filing. Now, there's a place called Spindale, S-P-I-N-D-A-L-E, North Carolina. The population as of 2020 was 4,225 people. It's a 63.3% or 65.3% white, 23.8% black population, Native American 0.7% Asian. So with only a 0.7% Asian population, you would imagine they wouldn't have very many bidets. But yeah, it's a real small population. I mean, I like Kingston, Tennessee, where I'm lived for a while, is about that size of a town. Maybe Kingston was even a little bigger. So yeah, 4,000 people. And it's one of the biggest toilet paper manufacturers in the country. They're just out there just making big old rolls, 9 feet tall by 8 feet wide or whatever. They chop them up into little pieces, put them on spools or spindles, and they ship that shit out. But I could see it being, I could just see there being the paper company having a push, like a propagandistic push, especially since we're talking about William Randolph Hearst going towards paper instead of hemp-based TP. It wasn't just the newspapers. It was also make sense that it was a toilet paper thing.
1: Absolutely. Absolutely. I used to, when I was a kid, my neighbor owns a very large wet wipe company. And I am pretty sure that is on a similar kind of path as toilet paper goes as well. Like the rise of wet wipes and the needing to disinfect everything. That's all like manufactured.
0: Yeah.
1: As far as the demand and want for sanitary conditions, it's completely unnecessary. And one of the reasons why so many kids have allergies these days is because of over sanitization in youth.
0: Over sanitization and probably the, peanut cell lines that are used as the base in vaccines and stuff that probably didn't help.
1: Yeah. That's, I would imagine.
0: And processed food, all that shit.
2: Yo, I'm going to score me a bag of Doritos.
0: Not the same as regular corn. GMOs, all that stuff. But yeah, the over-sanitization is definitely an aspect of it. Faux show. Now, there's another option you can do. And this is I found this from a YouTube channel named Natural Living with Ziana. Or Zenana. Yeah, Zenana. It's this kind of older blonde lady. And she is talking here about how to, it's just a little shorty to the intro. I didn't pull the full 15-minute explanation she gave for obvious reasons, but this is how to use reuse toilet paper, get used, reusable, washable toilet paper.
3: In this video, I'm going to show you exactly how to use cloth toilet paper in your low-waste bathroom. You'll see step-by-step exactly how to switch to reusable toilet paper, how to clean the toilet unpaper, and you'll see that it is totally cleanly, not even gross at all.
0: Oh, ugh. Not even gross at all. Not even a little bit.
1: I pulled up her channel. I'm seeing this exact video, and all I can tell you is I would reuse her toilet paper.
0: Oh.
1: Yeah. Oh, since our first talk, I have developed a very similar fond feeling for that man.
0: Oh,
1: Alex Jones.
0: he's maybe the funniest man on the planet.
1: I agree.
0: But that lady talking about used toilet paper actually it reminded me of this old bitty from the Tim and Eric $1 Billion Movie.
22: Hi, welcome to Reggie's. 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You got a sale on Slightly Soiled.
23: No, we're not customers. I don't know if you saw our presentation we did the other day, but we're running things here at the mall now.
24: What exactly do you sell here, Reggie?
22: Well, used toilet paper, of course.
23: There's a lot of demand for that here then, Reg?
22: It's more of a gourmet operation.
23: Okay, write down gourmet.
24: I got it.
23: G-O-R-M-A-Y.
24: G-O-R.
23: M-A-Y.
24: M-A-Y.
1: gourmet.
22: Yep. Every night we go out to the usual spots, you know, abandoned porta potties, sewage mains, those kind of places, and we do our collecting. And then we take the messy slop back here and we spool it all onto new rolls.
23: What's that, shit? It's a shit smell. Is that you?
24: It smells like popo.
22: Yeah, my father taught me this profession years ago, and now I'm teaching it to my son.
23: Good.
0: Good.
1: No way. What is that called?
0: You know Tim and Eric?
1: Yes.
0: It's Tim and Eric's billion-dollar movie. That was Reggie's used toilet paper.
1: Got it. I'm increasing my download list as the show goes on.
5: I'm sure you don't want to go down on someone and find a dingleberry of poop and pubes stuck in your teeth.
0: But yeah, I got two different ways we can go right now. Do you want to talk about itchy anuses, or would you like to talk about rectal bleeding?
1: Oh God.
0: Both fun topics.
1: Yeah. Which do you think is more of an issue facing this nation today?
0: Well, if you're asking me specifically, I have much more of a problem with an itchy anus, but I feel like a rectal bleeding might be more serious. So it's kind of a toss up.
1: I think itchy anus it is.
0: All right.
4: It is. It's definitely.
0: By the way, this is the Doctors, the show that, if I'm not mistaken, Del Bigtree, if you know who that is, used to be the producer of.
1: Yep.
0: Yeah, we covered him on the Dreams episode as well, about sex dreams. So I figured I'd bring in the last episode with Spencer Laurie, and we had a Doctors clip about sex dreams. So I figured I'd bring in another one. This is the Doctors as well, itchy anuses.
4: It's definitely that old itchy anus.
6: Itchy anus? Now, before you even start your answer, he's going to say, I just take a fiber supplement and I don't ever have to wipe and it's never itchy.
7: Oh, yeah, Mr. Perfect.
6: Wait. Mr. Perfect. Go ahead and give me your spiel. So
8: I'll give you the spiel. Someone comes to my office and they say, my butt itches. The first thing I say is welcome to the club. And I'm the president and owner.
7: Really?
4: Yeah.
0: He's the president and owner of the Itchy Butt Club. I kind of stepped on the doctor saying that, but that's what he said.
1: Right on.
0: I've definitely, it's not like a constant thing, but once in a while you got to, you know how when your butt itches, like your butthole itches, and you got to wiggle the chair back and forth if you're in a public situation, so you can just kind of like just get some tension back and forth on the butthole, so
1: yeah,
0: the itching stops. Yeah.
1: I'm not too proud to admit that there's been times where I've pretty much just sat down on the toilet to rub a piece of paper on my butthole.
0: Oh, I mean, there's been times like this is it's got to be really bad for this to happen. It's a rarity, but there's been times where it's been so bad and you're like at work and you just kind of walk away to where somebody's not going to see you. And you just kind of poke, like you stick a hand back there through your pants, through your underwear, and just kind of like scratch it through the pants and underwear, like on with your hand outside your pants, and just like try to get that itch, scratch that itch.
1: Yep, I've done it. I've done it.
0: Sometimes it has to happen. That's probably just dietary.
11: Chicken McNuggets.
0: Probably, but
8: hey, my butt itches. The first thing I say is, "Welcome to the club." And I'm the president and owner.
7: Really?
4: Yeah.
7: So
6: that makes me feel better.
8: Yeah. It is so common. It is
4: okay.
8: So
4: common. My anus doesn't itch.
7: My anus doesn't itch.
8: Give it time.
7: I want to be very clear. But if it does, it's...
6: So the two of you, no issues there.
7: Right. No.
6: Dr. Warden?
0: Servo said, think about it, analyze it. Yeah.
1: Yeah.
0: Yeah. That's pretty good.
4: Does my anus ever itch? Yeah.
6: Thank you. Okay.
8: Now,
4: I fessed up.
8: The main reason.
4: Come on, man up.
7: But I have so many other problems on that wheel, just not that one.
8: Not that one? Thank God, because I wouldn't wish it on my worst enemy. It is a nightmare, and I've been dealing with it since 2000, and it's multifactorial. But the number one thing is stool consistency. And even if when the stools are perfect, it's a great day, and if you're wiping a little bit more, it's a bad day because the stool will seep out like toothpaste. And a little bit of stool right on your skin irritates the skin. And if you start licking your lips, your skin gets irritated because saliva in the mouth is no problem. Just like stool in the anus is no problem. When the stool hits the skin, just like your mouth gets red and irritated from saliva, which doesn't belong there, so does the anus, and it gets itchy. And when you scratch, forget it. That's like taking a shot of heroin. As soon as you scratch the
6: reed, this doctor
0: is saying if you scratch your itchy butt, that's like taking a shot of heroin. You're always going to want to scratch your butt from then on. Is that kind of what he's saying?
1: I mean, I don't agree with the sentiment, but I think that's what he's trying to convey.
0: Well, Dan, are you a doctor?
1: No. My initials are DRD.
0: This show is called The Doctors. Okay? I think they know what they're talking about because they're doctors.
1: Well, you can't argue with that logic.
0: Yeah.
1: They never lie.
12: Shit outside, it's not going to be a decent shit.
21: Yeah.
8: Saliva, which doesn't belong there, so does the anus, and it gets itchy. And when you scratch, forget it. That's like taking a shot of heroin. As soon as you scratch...
13: The problem is if you have a toothpaste stool,
8: yeah,
13: you still need to clean the toothpaste up.
8: Impossible.
13: And so, yeah, so it's what do you do? What's the best way to do it?
8: It's more difficult. Don't have a toothpaste stool.
13: Right, but that's where I was being facetious earlier.
8: Right.
13: Some people, no matter how hard they try...
8: Right? I've heard this.
13: And what do you think the garden hose is for?
8: The spray, the handheld spray.
14: But that irritates it some more. Yeah. You know, so
13: some people water. Are, that's why some people are more prone to just this right. consistency of their stool.
8: Hemorrhoids play a role.
14: Right,
8: what
14: but,
8: you
14: if,
8: wipe
14: but if you do have a soft
8: well.
14: Stool, you should probably eat more fiber
8: correct.
14: To solidify it. So.
8: Psyllium, we yeah, talk psyllium. About all the time. And if it comes out perfect, if you have the perfect poop and you wipe once and it's clean and you don't even, and you're like,
0: ghost poop.
8: Wow, this is great. Your day is great.
13: What about topicals you guys recommend if someone has an itchy anus?
0: By the way, do you ever go to a bar and pick up a bar stool and carry it around and go, when I say stool, you say sample. Stool.
1: Sample. No, stool. I've never done that.
0: I've done that.
1: Sample.
0: Before. Stool.
1: I like that.
0: Yeah.
1: Sample.
8: That's a great question. Go ahead, Ali.
14: No, I was just thinking when you talked about that, somebody should come up with like anal lipstick. You know what I'm saying?
0: This is a medical advice show. I just want you to point that out again.
1: Anal lipstick.
0: Might be a good show title. Might be a great show.
1: I was glad you said it. I was thinking it.
13: And has an itchy anus.
8: That's a great question. Go ahead, Ali.
14: No, I was just thinking when you talked about that, somebody should come up with like anal lipstick. You know what I'm saying?
8: Like yeah.
14: You
8: just,
14: that's like,
8: right.
13: Seems like a good group.
15: I like
16: well, chapstick.
15: Right.
16: I think you could probably use like chapstick, but just don't.
14: No, listen, I recommend anything that has aloe. If you're going to use some of the wipes that have aloe as opposed to
0: nothing that
14: contains alcohol, because that's going to burn it more. Right. But I think you were also alluding to the fact that things like hemorrhoids can cause itching. If you're a child or a younger person, anybody really, and it itches all the time, especially at night when you're asleep, you got to think of pinworms. Mm-hmm. So there are a lot of other things.
13: And if you're older, you'd also have to at least put on the differential anal cancer if you had chronic itching that no matter what was going on with your stools, right?
14: Right.
13: Yeah. So, and I mean this in all seriousness, you have taken away so much of the shame or the shame.
14: The stigma.
13: Yeah. So if you aren't sure what's going on, go see a proctologist or a gastroenterologist and say, hey, doc, can you just take a look down there and make sure everything's okay?
8: So real quick, hemorrhoids play a role. This is so interesting. So years ago when I was working in a group of proctologists, I had my hemorrhoids treated, and like that, the symptoms are gone. And your head is thinking, well, if that works, why don't you just remove my hemorrhoids and I'll never have itching? And it doesn't work that way, because hemorrhoids secrete mucus and cause part of the problem. But again, it's multifactorial. There's so many things going on that removing hemorrhoids won't do it, or I'd be doing hemorrhoid surgery all day. And if I can come up with a cure for itching, I could retire in 1 year. One infomercial, and that would be it, because there are probably about 10 million to 50
13: million
8: people.
13: Can you imagine that infomercial at 3 a.m.? Let's go ahead and script it right now.
8: I've got
13: are
8: part of it.
13: Are you suffering from an itchy anus? Try.
16: There's somebody try an itchy over anus. Is this you?
1: Get me on that show. Get me on that show. So here it is. Here's the sales pitch, right, for anal lipstick or anal chapstick.
0: Okay.
1: You've heard of assless chaps, but have you ever heard of chapless ass? Bam. Sold.
0: Nice.
1: Billions sold worldwide.
0: Now, he said that one of the doctors on there, on the show, The Doctors, which is a show that features doctors. I assume they have to be real doctors because the show is called The Doctors and it's on TV. One of the doctors said, if we cured anal itching, I could retire tomorrow. Or cured hemorrhoids, I'd retire tomorrow. But in the South Park episode, Randy's proctologist comes over because he hasn't been in the office for a while because Randy has the Japanese toilet. And he's like, well, doctor, I actually don't have hemorrhoids anymore because I'm not smearing dried shit all over my ass all day. And the doctor, like, he's like, you want to see the toilet? And the doctor goes in there and starts, like, attacking the toilet and trying to rip it out the wall because he's like, you're going to ruin the vacation because he can't retire. So this doctor's saying he'd be able to retire. Like, if he has that much money, he could retire right now, unless he's doing it completely altruistically. If anything, it'd take longer for him to retire if he cured anal itching, because he's a proctologist. Just saying.
1: This is good. Hello. This is going to sound completely like I'm in Normieville here, but I wonder, and it makes me wonder, how many problems that we have health-wise that are could very easily be solved, but aren't because of kind of how that in the South Park clip you're talking about, because it's profitable to not solve that problem.
0: You're talking specifically about washing, using a bidet or and soap or soap and water instead of TP?
1: I'm talking about general everything.
0: Oh, you know,
1: your health.
0: It's astronomical. I mean, look at the obesity problem in this country compared to everywhere else.
1: That's right. Hey, maybe eat a carrot.
0: Yeah, I have bad eyesight and I eat carrots. Maybe not enough. Maybe I got to, what's up, Doc, around here a little more.
1: Oh, what's your prescription strength for glasses?
0: I don't know if I'm legally allowed to say this on the air, but I'm supposed to wear them to drive, but I don't. I'm not a big glasses guy, and contacts scare the fuck out of me. I watched a video of somebody on Twitter, John from John Breaks Bad News, retweeted this horrifying video of this person at the eye doctor. They had tweezers behind her eye, and they pulled out 8 contact lenses behind the same eye that were all yellow and pussy. That she had just been falling asleep with contacts for, like, you know, however long, just pulling eye contact after eye contact out. And I know people personally that, like, have fallen asleep with contacts and that, like, got stuck behind their eyes. Like, and I can't even put on eye drops, dude. Like, I just, like, the eye shit freaks me out. So I wore glasses for a long time, and they got broke. I got to get new ones. It's just a whole thing.
1: Yeah, I'm a frequent contact wearer. I'm like a -7 or -8, which is very bad.
0: I'm very nearsighted.
1: Which one is that? Is that like
0: that's like
1: far away?
0: It's close away. Close, I can see stuff good, but far away, I can't see shit.
1: Yeah, that's the same thing I am. I believe.
0: I feel like I see fine until it gets dark at night, and then like it gets a little dicey.
1: Yeah, yeah. When your eyes are tired, like for right now, you know, I worked all day on the computer, so now like I'm looking at the IRC and everything on the computer, and it's a little blurry because my eyes are tired. But yeah, I'm legally blind without glasses or contacts, and I sleep with them in all the time.
0: Yeah, I don't know. You don't want to see that video I saw. That shit freaked me out.
1: For sure. I know what you mean with eye shit. I hate. I have a hard time with eye drops.
0: Back when I was smoking a bunch of weed and worried, and you know those anti-redness drops that you put in your eyes before you had to do a long drive because if you got pulled over, you know, like even putting those in my eyes was difficult. I know for a fact I couldn't put a contact in, and like there's no way. It took me so long to put eye drops in.
1: Yeah, the people that can put a contact in with one hand are insane. I need to literally pry my eye open because the natural instinct is for me to shut it when something's trying to go into it. I can't get over it. Ugh. It's like my eyes and my butthole are the same. Gotta shut it. Exit only.
0: Yeah.
9: Anuses are being violated!
0: I got a little detour we can take right here. Did you know you can make moonshine out of toilet paper?
1: No, I did not.
10: So for this video, I'm going to be doing exactly what the title says, and I'm going to be turning toilet paper into drinkable alcohol.
0: Yeah, now at the he doesn't drink it at the end of the video. It's kind of like the what's that Roundup stuff that the guy's like, it's totally safe to drink, and then he doesn't drink it. It's not quite that bad, but it's borderline. He's like, I'm not actually going to drink this because there's a lot of chemicals that are bleached in toilet paper, but this is moonshine. And by golly bum, he does it. And I didn't realize this until he explained it, but I thought, you know, this is, once he explained it, it makes nothing but sense that sucrose or whatever it is, or glucose, most wood products and paper products are technically sugar.
10: I don't know exactly where this idea came from, but about 6 months ago,
1: jail,
10: I became convinced that this conversion was possible. This is because toilet paper, and well, pretty much all paper, is made almost entirely of cellulose. Cellulose naturally occurs in almost all plants, and we use it to make everything from cotton clothing to paper or cardboard. What I've always found interesting, though, is that at the core of it, it's just a chain of simple glucose sugar molecules. Sugar is something that we usually associate with food, but in cellulose, the glucose units have been strung together in a very specific way, which gives it completely different properties. This has always blown my mind because it means that our clothing and almost all paper is basically made out of sugar, and wood is also about 50% cellulose, so a lot of our houses are also kind of made out of sugar.
15: Hot pockets and honey buns.
0: So he finishes the video by making, God bless him, a full jar of moonshine out of nothing but freaking toilet paper and water.
1: Yeah, I was like, my dad one time said you could pretty much distill anything.
0: Yeah. Like, I mean, sugar, if you can break something down to sugar, that's what rum is. Rum is just sugar.
1: Right. Have you ever had, you're in Tennessee, you've probably put a 20 on a tree stump and gotten a jar of moonshine once or twice?
0: I've never made moonshine, but I have friends that have made it. And yeah, they know what they're doing, some of them.
1: Yeah.
0: It's a lot more than that old Smokey or Davy Crockett bullshit moonshine you get in Gatlinburg.
1: Right. The corporate moonshine.
0: Yeah.
1: The one with the label on it. I like that. I get a guy that every now and then will pass through St. Louis and from southern Missouri and brings up a couple of jars of White Lightning and Fireball.
0: The old Smokey White Lightning?
1: It's just pure gasoline in a jar.
0: Oh, okay. I thought you were talking about like the White Lightning branded. Okay, yeah, yeah.
1: No, I'm talking about
0: you're talking about the stuff farmhouse. That's like you put a lighter to it and it's going to explode type of moonshine.
1: Right.
0: Yeah, yeah. Yes. No, that stuff's great.
1: The stuff the ATF doesn't know about.
0: Yeah. No, that's the good stuff.
1: Right.
0: Who was it? Hank Williams that did that song White Lightning?
1: Oh, yeah, yeah, actually. Yeah. That is Hank Williams.
0: Yeah. Okay, so I kind of got a closer here, and then we can talk about whatever. But did you want to hit your did you want to hit rectal bleeding, or did you want to hit your last clip there?
1: I'll just hit this last clip, and this is kind of it's a shorty. It's about I think the branding that toilet paper went, why it's so successful, and why we have so many problems in this country today. So this has to deal with the Charmin Corporation.
17: Until 1928, toilet paper was seen by the public as a medicinal item. But the Hoburg Paper Company changed that. They created a new brand of toilet paper called Charmin. Their logo featured a woman. This was important, because instead of advertising the theme of going to the toilet, wiping yourself, and hemorrhoids, they avoided that altogether by playing off the softness and femininity that their brand supposedly represented.
1: Right there.
0: Yeah.
1: Toilet paper is gay. And it's turning everyone else gay, too.
0: Oh, God.
15: I'll eat your ass. I will.
1: It's Canada. It's Canada, who's controlled by China, turning the United... Who uses... Do the Chinese use toilet paper? Or are they a bidet country?
0: They're not as much into the bidets as the Japanese, but the... the Japanese are, like, even evolved past bidets. But toilet paper in China is interesting. We actually talked about this on the China episode I did with Larry Blattner and John from John Breaks Bad News. They don't have most public toilets in China have a literal hole in the ground. Sometimes there's even a bunch of pigs that'll eat up your shit in like a lower ground level below the hole. And they don't provide you with toilet paper in public restrooms, very rarely. And if they do, you have to pay for it with your like credit card.
1: Jesus. Man, yeah. So do people just carry around like personal sanitary wipes or something like that?
0: Yeah, I don't if you listen to tourists, I think I first heard that from Ari Shaffir, where he took a shit and then like it was just he had to squat. He was on mushrooms, had to squat down in a hole, and it was a bunch of pigs eating up his shit. but yeah, sorry. Damn. Give me 1 second. Abel Kirby's messaging me about something. We'll cut this out in post, of course. No, we won't.
1: Yeah.
0: Rare Encounters canceled tonight, everybody. I guess that means we can go a little longer.
1: Yeah, absolutely.
0: Anyway, okay, so sorry about that. Give me a second here to readjust my... there we go. Ooh, pardon me. Ooh. I think we can come back in the bonus content we'll talk about rectal bleeding. I think I'm gonna go back to the South Park episode that kind of tipped me off to all this. This is where we started. Remember, Jimmy, the kid with the crutches, is telling Stan, "You need to stop with the toilet talk. Americans never are gonna change their toilets. They don't want to, and they never will." And it's got the same background music as Donald Sutherland talking to Kevin Costner in JFK, where he's talking about Bell helicopter and the push for the Vietnam War and why they killed Kennedy and all that. And Randy's been talking about, oh, like, I'm like JFK, I'm trying to change things. So Randy gives this speech about how even poor people can use a bidet. They can get them off Walmart or Amazon. They can, any poor person can have a bidet. And this is, he gets shot in the middle of the speech. Just like point, like by a
1: just
0: sniper.
1: Like JFK.
0: Yeah, just like JFK. He's, and so then Stan goes to talk to Jimmy. And as soon as he gets up to Jimmy and starts asking him questions, Jimmy's running away on his little crutches. Oh, whoops. Wrong clip. Here we go.
2: You weren't warning me about people getting upset. You know more about this. Hey! You wrote a story in the school paper and someone came after you. Yeah, I wrote a story. Big deal. Jimmy, I want to know who shot my dad. They took everything from me, Stan. My bike. My cat. They were going to sue my parents for what I wrote in the school paper. You're talking about the toilet paper companies. Who has the most to lose? It's all toilet paper, Stan. Follow the money. 140 rolls per American per year. Factories pushing out roll after roll while raising Earth's resources. All of this for an unsanitary product that's been proven to contribute to anal fissures. Don't you get it, man? Paper doesn't clean bacteria. It can't stop viruses. With all that information, you'd think the World Health Organization would do studies to find alternatives. So why don't they? Because toilet paper is an industry worth billions and billions of dollars. Kimberly-Clark, Georgia-Pacific, Procter & Gamble. They don't want Japanese toilets in America. And they have the power to stop them. And to stop you. I can't believe they shot my dad. Because he wanted to change things. These people have deeper pockets than you can possibly imagine. They can destroy everything you love, Stan. Take my advice. Don't squeeze the Charmin. You might be too scared, Jimmy. But I'm a Marsh. My fellow Americans, we have been coerced and brainwashed. While the rest of the world walks around with cleaner buttholes, we are obsessed with dry paper sold to us by billion-dollar corporations.
3: Yeah.
18: Hey, yeah, he's right.
2: My father wanted everyone to see that there were alternatives. But they don't want him talking about alternatives.
19: Yeah!
2: And we can't be blindly buying their products anymore. And as a town, we will find alternatives. And we will not be afraid
3: that... Stop. We're not doing this.
2: Dad!
3: Everyone just stop. We're not doing it.
20: Thank you. South Park, we're cutting this short. And I was totally wrong, and I want to apologize.
2: No, Dad, it's the toilet paper companies that are behind all
3: this. Yeah, I know.
20: Yeah, so we have nothing against toilet paper. It's a great product, and it was childish of me to make fun of it. Thanks, though. We'll see you later.
2: Dad, we can't just back down.
3: Bro, I got fucking shot.
20: Japanese toilets are totally unnecessary, and in case anyone else is listening, I think all of South Park would like to apologize.
0: So at this point, Randy turns, looks directly into the camera, like to the TV audience when he says this.
3: We retract what we said about toilet paper companies. They have done nothing but help us, and we're sorry.
20: South Park, everyone say you're sorry.
19: We're sorry.
20: Okay, great. Come on, guys. Let's go home.
2: What about helping people and leading by example?
3: We're not the goddamn Kennedy, Stan. Stop being an idiot.
0: Now, the part of me wants to, and this probably isn't true, but the part of me that really has a lot of love in my heart for Matt and Trey wants me to think that that was Stan trying to keep the Marsh message alive, or referencing the Kennedy message. Part of me thinks, just a little piece of me thinks maybe that was a nod to RFK Jr. But I don't know.
1: Yeah, I mean, I think they're. I've always enjoyed how South Park takes on issues like that, but you know, because there's always some truth to what they're saying about it. My God, I gotta watch that episode.
0: It was one of the best ones I've seen in a while. But yeah, that's they. They called the in that 2-part streaming wars episode. They called the FTX. That's what it was. They called the FTX and called out all those celebrities back when FTX was still popular. I mean, they were way ahead of that scam. Just like Larry David and Tom Brady and Kim Kardashian, just drinking piss and having people piss directly in their mouths as a metaphor for the FTX shitcoin. Yeah. That was when FTX was all the rage. So yeah, they're usually pretty far ahead of the curve. So maybe we will get bidets mainstream because of South Park soon. I don't know. I don't have one. I've used one. I don't have one.
1: My brother-in-law is Vietnamese, and they have one. I have pretty much avoided using it ever when I visit. But
0: Vietnamese, what is that? From China?
1: That's right.
0: He's Chinese. Are you Chinese or Japanese?
1: That is an excellent Hank Hill. Evidently, I have a terrible one.
0: It was the worst I've ever heard.
1: I was not prepared.
0: You weren't prepared.
1: That's right.
0: Yeah.
1: I just started watching King of the Hill 2 days ago.
0: I'm trying to get my Dale Gribble right, but I can't do it.
1: Yeah, watching that, it immediately made sense why he's the mascot of Abs in a Six Pack. I was like, I got it. That's NATO helicopters.
0: Yeah, Dale's the man.
1: Yeah, I like him a lot.
0: Servo says his ex has a bidet. It's great. I'm assuming, Servo, you break into your ex's house and use it from time to time. Unless she has a Ring doorbell, in which case you cut the wires on it and then rewire them in between each bidet use. That's what I would do.
1: I've heard about Servo's ex before. Amphetamines and bidets for days.
0: I got to say, I like amphetamines a little more than I like bidets, but to each their own.
5: I'm sure you don't want to go down on someone and find a dingleberry of poop and pubes stuck in your teeth.
0: But yeah, since I referenced the episode 69 Eating Ass episode with Meep and the one with Spencer and Lorian where we did a deep dive into JFK, I will link both those in the show notes because I think those are both episodes worth checking out. Dan, would you like to talk about rectal bleeding?
1: Let's do it, man.
0: All right, this is from KHON2 News. It's an Asian news anchor and an Asian doctor. They are talking about rectal bleeding here on local news.
19: 618 now, and it can be very scary if you see blood in the toilet after using the bathroom. What could be the cause of it, and what should you do? This morning on Ask a Specialist, we'll learn more about rectal bleeding with Dr. Daniel Ch-
0: Did he say ask a specialist? Like NASA for asses?
1: Yes, yeah, it did sound like it. Ask a specialist.
0: Ask a specialist.
19: This morning on Ask a Specialist,
0: it sounded like ass.
1: It does sound like ass.
19: And what should you do? This morning on Ask a Specialist, we'll learn more about rectal bleeding with Dr. Daniel Chan, gastroenterologist at the Queens Medical Center, West Oahu. Doctors, thank you so much for joining us this morning. First off, what is rectal bleeding?
22: Well, Ross, I like to tell my patients that rectal bleeding is sort of like a nosebleed, although from the other end. This is oftentimes seen as bright red blood, either in the toilet or on the toilet paper when wiping after having a bowel movement. Now, just like a nosebleed, this can be a small amount of blood, typically stops on its own, but can happen again from time to time, and it can be concerning to a lot of people.
19: Yeah, and I guess a lot of people would be wondering what causes the rectal bleeding.
22: Well, fortunately, the most common cause of rectal bleeding are blood vessels near the anal canal called hemorrhoids. Okay. Hemorrhoids are a benign process that affect both men and women
0: alike.
22: Sorry,
0: I got to pause this for a moment.
22: Oftentimes, this affects people who strain a lot, so people with chronic...
5: Yeah!
0: Remember this video?
5: Everybody dance!
0: I just remember. Yeah!
5: Yeah!
4: My anus is
0: that's a lot of blood.
7: For the love of God.
4: For the love of God and all that is holy. My

0: called Asteroids with two S's. I thought that was pretty good.
1: Yeah, I like that.
2: But it can also be one of the only symptoms of foretelling of colon cancer. So it's important for rectal bleeding to be checked out by
0: I have semicolon cancer.
3: So a lot of people are wondering, what can a person do for rectal bleeding from hemorrhoids? And I believe we have a picture up here.
2: Absolutely. So the first thing is to talk to your doctor. A doctor may recommend to have a colonoscopy. Many people know that colonoscopies are used to screen for colon cancer, but can also be helpful to confirm where the source of rectal bleeding is coming from. Now, many people will say or think that colon cancer is only necessary to be screened for at age of 50 with colonoscopy, but people who experience rectal bleeding should be screened sooner. Fortunately, most of the time with rectal bleeding, this is from hemorrhoids, and we now offer a new treatment for hemorrhoids called hemorrhoid energy therapy. Hemorrhoid energy therapy is done at the end of a colonoscopy.
1: Hemorrhoid energy.
0: Hemorrhoid.
1: Yeah, you got big hemorrhoid energy.
0: It's like big Chad energy.
1: Yeah.
2: Gentle heat to actually treat the bleeding hemorrhoids. Seen in these figures here, you can see some of these internal hemorrhoids that can develop in people. At the end of a colonoscopy, we use a tool in a non-invasive fashion to minimally cauterize blood vessels or to burn blood vessels that feed these hemorrhoids that cause bleeding. Over time, these hemorrhoids will scar down in about 4 weeks' time, and the bleeding reduces as the hemorrhoids shrink. This is an alternative to how hemorrhoids traditionally have been treated, with surgeons either excising or removing them in a surgical setting, and offers a painless, non-invasive technique that we can now do at the same time of colonoscopy. So this is a great option for treatment of hemorrhoids and for rectal bleeding.
3: Is this therapy pretty new?
0: Wow, he smiled really big after he said rectal bleeding. Just saying.
2: It's been around, but this is a new surgery.
0: Anyway, I don't know. I didn't pre-screen this. It's got about 30 seconds left if you want to finish it out, or we can call it on that.
1: I'm just curious how the cauterization of hemorrhoids is painless.
0: They dope you up with enough morphine, maybe. That's what I would do.
1: Apparently. Jesus.
0: Yeah.
1: I don't know.
0: Would you like some recreational morphine with your hemorrhoid cream, sir? Why, yes. Don't mind if I do.
1: Light me up, Doc.
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0: Getting to the bottom? 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
1: The bottom.
0: Oh, dude, they know what they're doing. 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
1: Yep. 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
0: Getting to the bottom of rectal bleeding.
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2: My pleasure.
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1: I actually did do one of his lectures. It was the Burning the Stigma of Herpes lecture.
0: Oh. 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That's what I've heard. But that's usually oral, not anal or genital.
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0: All right,
5: good afternoon, patient support referral line. This is
0: Hi, I was watching a video of Dr. Chen and he said there was a way to sign
5: Hello?
0: Up. Hello, can you hear me? Hello? Hello? Hello?
5: Hi.
0: Hi. I was...
5: Hi. Can you
0: can you hear me?
5: Yes, now I can.
0: Oh, thank you. I was watching Dr. Chan's video on rectal bleeding, and I was told there was a class I could sign up for, an hour-long class about getting to the bottom of rectal bleeding. It was on the WHLK YouTube channel.
5: Um... We actually don't have any class.

0: for that specifically, though.
1: Do you have,
0: Yeah, we
1: well,
0: don't have any.
1: hello?
0: Go ahead.
1: Oh, I was just more like, well, let me ask you this. Do you know Dr. Chen personally, or?
0: No,
1: Oh,
0: I do not.
1: I thought it, I thought he kind of like, I just, if you ever run into him, I thought you could maybe tell him that it's actually pretty good. It's pretty funny. The getting to the bottom of rectal bleeding, then he named the class that. I thought that was pretty good. Pretty funny. If you could just tell him that for me.
0: I
1: Yeah.
0: mean, I can try to look for his number and you can call them directly and let them know that.
1: Okay.
0: Yeah, do you happen to know Dr. Chen's first name?
1: It was on the video. I could rewatch it again. I just watched the video and I wanted to call and maybe take the class, because I don't have rectal bleeding a lot, but sometimes, you know, when it's really going, it's like I'm on my period, you know, it's that kind of a thing. Yeah.
0: Dr. Chen, Chen. Okay. There's a whole bunch of Dr. Chen here. I'm not quite sure which one it is.
1: Let me see if I can find him real quick. I actually have my I have
0: Okay.
1: my dad's here, Danny. Dad, are you here?
2: Yeah, I'm here. But I find it surprising. Chen is usually it's a pretty unique name.
1: Yeah.
2: Can't believe there's more than one of them.
0: Is that the last name or is that the first name?
1: That would be the last name. Let's see here. Dr. Chen. So yeah, his name is Dr. Daniel Chan. I'm sorry. It was Chan, Chan. Daniel Chan.
0: And oh,
1: Gastro,
0: okay.
1: yeah, AN. My bad. I'm sorry about
2: Dr.
1: that.
2: Dan Chan.
1: Dan Chan, yeah. He's like 4chan if there was only one of
0: Okay,
1: them.
0: let me just see. Yeah, so I do have Dr. Daniel Chan's number here. His number is
1: Okay.
0: Would you like me to connect you to him?
1: Oh, yeah, that'd be perfect.
0: Okay, transferring.
1: Thank you.
2: Thank you.
0: Aloha,
2: Sorry to be
0: thank you
2: such
0: for
2: a
0: calling the
2: pain in
0: Queen's Medical Center, West Oahu.
2: the
0: You have reached the
1: ass. I
0: specialty
1: can't
0: care
1: believe
0: clinic.
1: it's just like,
0: For
1: you
0: gastroenterology,
1: just
0: please press 1. For primary care, please press 2. To schedule an appointment or to follow up on a referral, please press 1. For questions regarding prescription refills, surgery scheduling, or to speak with a staff member, please press 2. To repeat these options, please press 9.
1: I'm gonna have to bleep a lot of this shit out in post. That's for sure. That's the one problem with prank calls. You just can't.
3: Queens West, GI Martha speaking. How can I help you?
1: Hi, we're looking for Dr. Jan
3: Hello?
1: Chan. Hello?
3: This is Dr. Dan Chan's office.
1: Yeah, I was just wondering if I could talk to Dr. Dan Chan himself. My dad and I were just watching a video of his, and we were wondering about his rectal bleeding seminar, if he's still teaching that course.
3: Oh, okay. Well, Dr. Chan is not in the office today. Do you have like the information? I can possibly take a message and
1: Yeah,
3: give to him.
1: could you just write
3: Are you
1: down
3: a
1: a
3: patient of
1: message
3: his,
1: from
3: or are you just?
1: because it's actually it's funny, my dad here's name is Danny, and so it's also kind of funny that we have the same name as his name's last name is not Chan, but his first name's Dan. So, but yeah, if you could just take down a message,
3: Oh, okay.
1: what do we want to say, Dad?
2: Well, I was gonna ask, you know, so have you put a Snickers bar into a bucket of red Kool-Aid? That's effectively what I'm seeing every time I go to the bathroom. So I want to bring that issue up with him, obviously. But also, we're big fans of what was the phrase there, son?
1: Well, we watched his video because we've been both having issues. Some me worse than him sometimes, but in regards to rectal bleeding, he advertised an hour long seminar, Dr. Chan did, about rectal bleeding, but he called it getting to the bottom of rectal bleeding, which I thought
2: Shit.
1: we just thought that was a real knee slapper, you know. So I just wanted to
2: Yeah,
1: compliment him on that as well.
2: despite this being a very serious medical issue for me, I thought that was quite hilarious.
1: So if you could just pass that info along to him, and maybe if he could just leave us a voicemail and get back to us at his earliest convenience, you know.
3: Okay, and then sorry, can you spell your last name for me?
1: Oh, my father is Dan Chang.
3: Chang?
1: Yeah.
3: Chang.
1: No, Train. Train.
3: Like, oh, choo-choo. Train. I'm sorry.
1: Yeah, Dan Train, like choo-choo train.
3: Okay. Okay. Sorry about that.
1: No, you're fine.
3: All right. And your phone number?
1: That phone number there is going to be 865. Hello?
3: Uh-huh. Yes.
1: 865-465-6271.
2: 3.
3: 6271. Where are you folks calling from?
1: We are vacationing right now in Honolulu, but we are actually from Tennessee.
3: Okay. Vacationing from Honolulu. Just so I can let him know. Vacationing from Honolulu, and you folks had came across his rectal bleeding seminar from online.
1: Well, he advertised it on KHON2 News, and that's where we had watched it, because we'd sometimes when you get on WebMD, it can be a little untrustworthy, so to get our medical advice from YouTube, and that's why we saw his video. And
2: and yeah, due to the Hawaiian punch and the toilet bowl issue. Yeah.
3: Yes, I will put a note to that as well.
1: Okay. Well, thank you.
3: So I have the number 865-465-6271, and your dad's name is Daniel Train.
1: Dan Train, that's correct.
3: And you folks are vacationing in Honolulu.
1: Yes.
3: At the moment. And you're calling regarding the rectal bleeding seminar that was advertised on KHON.
1: KHON2, I believe is what.
2: And the Hawaiian punch in the toilet.
3: And the Hawaiian, yes. So snicker and Hawaiian punch.
2: Yep, that's it.
1: Yep. Well, thank you.
3: Okay, and you folks would like to speak with him. Okay. I'll go ahead and send a message.
1: Oh, thank you.
2: Thank you very much.
3: Hello. Okay. You're welcome. Bye.
1: Bye. I'll tell you what.
2: Would you said snicker back to me?
1: I'll tell you what, I'll give that bitch a Hawaiian punch, if you know what I'm saying. That was a really nice lady. She was very nice, very pleasant.
2: Agreed.
1: Oh, man. Dan, I think that's a good way to end the show right there. I don't see a better way to end it.
2: Absolutely. Oh, that was great.
1: If by the time I get this edited and Dr. Chan calls back, I'll put his voicemail he leaves us in the post-production.
2: I'm looking forward to it. That was awesome.
1: But yeah, every Tuesday at, what is it, around 5:30 Eastern still, you do your the Millennial Media.
2: 5:30 Central. 6:30 Eastern, 5:30 Central. Right? Yes. Yeah.
1: Awesome. Well, yeah, that's you and John do that. It's a great show. It's and it's you guys have a solid formula, and I like that you guys cover the trans kid stuff, like the last two shows, in an audio form, because it really like makes me want to blow my brains out seeing the visual form that all these other conservatives cover that in. So you guys get to cover it in a way. It's kind of like this. The rectal bleeding is the same way. It's like if in an audio form, it's more palatable than seeing the visual aspect of it.
2: Agreed. Yeah. So, appreciate that.
1: But yeah, no, you guys do a great show, and you have a great community over there. And just if you need any help from me with anything at all, man, other than go ahead, sorry.
2: Obviously, yeah, absolutely. Thank you for the kind words, obviously. Thank you for also inviting me on the show. I think you should have a conversation with John one of these days.
1: Yeah.
2: He's been itching to talk to you.
1: Oh, really?
2: Like a butthole.
1: Like an itchy butthole. But yeah, no, you guys are doing great over there. And like, I think the first time I heard of the show is it was submitted to us on the now on hiatus. What's the, I don't even remember the name. Oh yeah. Misinformed Nation.
2: Yeah.
1: That was like episode one or something. And
2: right.
1: Within three episodes, I think you surpassed the production quality of Abs in a Six Pack. It was kind of crazy how quick you guys like just got on that horse and started riding it.
2: When you guys took our episode three and then put it on blast, nothing makes you want to improve better than another podcast. Like other people listening to you, you're like, oh my God, this is intense.
1: I didn't even ever want to go back and listen to that because I had no idea who you guys were and what the show was when I was commenting on it. So I probably was like a little meaner than I should have been. I don't know.
2: Oh no, it's all good. It's all love, my brother.
1: Dude, no, I love you, man. And yeah, MMO.show for anybody that's listening will be linked in the show notes. Anything else you got that you want to plug? No agenda social?
2: Nope. Nothing here. Just, you know, maybe reconsider how you wipe your butt.
1: Dr. Chin, shout out Dr. Chin. Watch your diet.
4: Hot pockets and honey buns.
1: Well, that's going to be our show for today. I think we'll call it there. And unless Dr. Chin calls back soon. That lady, man, that lady was real polite, huh?
2: That's right.
1: She
2: called back to Snickers bar at least 2 minutes later. Like she wrote it down. She like knew it.
1: Snickers bar and Hawaiian punch. I like how you said Hawaiian punch too. That's pretty good.
2: Yeah. As soon as we're in Honolulu, you got it.
1: Oh my God. Well. Oh man. I think we'll call it there. End with a showdown at high noon here.
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1: Yeah. 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
6: 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You don't know shit because you never been fucked in the ass.
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8: I'm sure you don't want to go down on someone and find a dingleberry of poop and pubes stuck in your teeth.
9: Because poop is funny.
10: This has always blown my mind.
11: Hey, guys, your mom took a shit and doesn't want me to see it.
12: Perfect poop and you wipe once and it's clean and you don't even, and you're like, wow, is this great?

0: I'm a millennial. Fuck whites.
1: China is asshole!

0: I'll eat your ass.
1: What the hell is even that?
2: What the hell is? Have you seen the remix of that?
3: No.
2: Oh man,
3: Caleb, that was good.
2: Co-host of the show, Chill Daddy Chill remix.
1: Buddy, you're trespassing on my property. Get the hell out of my yard.
4: JT, let me have this house.
1: JT, let you have my house.
4: Yes.
1: My shit.
4: I want it.
1: You're trespassing on my property. You didn't win shit in my yard.
5: Wait.
1: All of you.
5: Daddy, chill.
1: What the hell is even that?
5: Chill.
1: What the hell is even that? Deep.
2: Oh, this is not the one I was looking for. This is one of these goofball remixes.
3: Fuck white.
1: JT, you're trespassing on my property.
3: Fuck whites.

0: property. You wish my yard.
1: I like this. Buck White.
2: Daddy, chill.

0: Okay, oh God. I'm just kidding. I can shit wherever I want.
1: Oh, man.
2: That's great. I like that a lot.
3: Some free advice. Ever get back there? You hoard toilet paper. Understand me? Hoard it. Hoard it like it's made of gold. Because it is.

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4: G-O-R-M-A-Y. M-A-Y.
2: Yep. Every night we go out to the usual spots, you know, abandoned porta potties, sewage mains, those kind of places, and we do our collecting. And then we take the messy slop back here and we spool it all on to new rolls.
3: What's that, shit? It's a shit smell. Is that you?
4: It smells like popo.
2: Yeah, my father taught me this profession years ago, and now I'm teaching it to my son.
3: Good.
2: Speak of the devil. Come on. This is Jeffrey. Say hello.
5: Hi.
3: Hello. Where you been hiding this boy?
4: He's not a bad boy.
3: Come here. Let me feast my eyes on that boy. Come here. Come here. Take a look at you. Hey. Look at the size of him. Look at this. See your mouth. Nice teeth. You want to sit on Uncle Tim's lap? Get on my knee. I like your son a lot.
4: All right, Tim. Listen, Reggie, after a few calculations here, it looks like your store isn't quite fit for the new Dovis brand.
3: Sorry, Reg, we're going to have to shut this boy down.
2: It's been in the family for years.
3: You know, the new Swallow Valley Mall is about fresh, clean, safe.
4: You know what, Tim? There's an opening for head of janitorial, and I don't know Reggie's qualifications, but I feel like we could give him a shot.
3: What do you think?
2: Well,
3: you do the dust, you do the shine.
4: We make a mess, you clean it up, that's the job.
2: Okay, yeah.
3: Great. Well, Reg, it sounds like you're going to be pretty busy over the next few weeks. Jeffrey, how about you tag along with us, and I could teach you a little bit about what it's like to be a businessman around here, what it's like to be a real man, what it's like to be a real successful businessman. Huh? Sound good?
5: Yes, sir.
3: Oh, don't call me sir. Why don't you call me daddy? Say yes, daddy.
5: Yes, daddy.
3: Does that sound good to you, Uncle Reg?
2: Yeah, okay.
3: You gonna be my son? That's what I thought.
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6: 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They do great interviews. 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
7: President Obama's talking. My fellow, I know he's going to tell us what to do.
11: Good afternoon. I'd like to start off by thanking all of you out there who have called and written letters about the safety of the First Family. You'll be happy to know that Michelle, Sasha, Malia, myself, and Bo are all fine.
12: Don't nobody care about you, man. Tell us everything will be okay for us.
11: Everything is going to be okay. For us. We are currently in our very own super secret underground bunker with enough food and water and entertainment to last several lifetimes. But I'm here tonight to talk about you. In times of crisis, Americans pull together. And what's going to get us through this difficult time? Sharing.
12: Sharing?
11: Lending a helping hand to a neighbor in their hour of need.
12: No a neighbor. What we need is a cure.
11: Unfortunately, there is no cure for the pandemic we now face. But we do have an even more powerful weapon. Compassion for our fellow man.
12: No compassion for our fellow man.
11: In conclusion, I want to say that we are all in for some tough times ahead. And when I say we, I mean you. But Michelle, Sasha, Malia, myself, and Bo are going to be right here, rooting for you all the way. Good night, and God bless you, and may God bless the United States of America.
12: We all going to die. We all going to die.
13: Hey, is this fucking, what are we doing over here?
14: I have something to say.
13: Oh.
15: Yeah, I'm going knee deep in that bitch.
16: Fuck monster.
17: Noah Beaver.
18: Noah's an Irish guy. I'm not offended.
19: Caleb Stevenson. Yes. Because this virus essentially was invented.
17: Abs and a six pack.
20: Yeah, maybe Michelle Obama like might be a man. I don't know.
21: Smoking weed, drinking vodka.
15: If Hillary Clinton actually does have a vagina, I wouldn't be surprised if her and Michelle Obama was on that meat slinging shit.
22: I would flat out shoot you in the fucking face.
23: What the fuck's going on?
24: I know Lil B.

0: slaps ass.
1: Salute.
2: Slaps fucking good, hard, bro.
1: Thank you, guys. I appreciate that.
2: Mm-hmm.
0: Okay. And also, the music video, for since this is an audio-only podcast, audio-only, the music video is even more dope because you're right in front of the Capitol fucking laying down bars.
1: Hell yeah. I couldn't have had more perfect setting.
0: And we've talked about this early on the podcast, but, I mean, Jesus Christ, the last time you were supposed to come on, that same day you got banned from fucking Twitter.
1: Yeah, dude. R.I.P. at Sir Hottest.
0: It's fucked up.
2: Bro, what happened?
1: Yeah, it's...
2: I still don't know what happened.
1: All right, you want to know the story? I'll give you guys a whole story. We'll start off like that.
0: Yes.
2: Yes.
1: It was late August 24th. I believe this was a Monday night. I was scrolling on the timeline, and I noticed a fishy-ass tweet from an account that was at Went Dem to Rep. Now, the tweet read something like, "Wow, I'm black and I like Trump. Please follow me." And a lot more wordier than that. So I thought that shit was clearly fake. It was like obviously a bot account trying to get some followers. So the next morning, I thought it would be hilarious to tweet the same message because it's funny and it's like applicable. I'm black and I like Trump or whatever. Right. So I tweeted that. I tweeted out the same message, and then my boy Malcolm Flex did the same thing, and then we were in like a group message just laughing at everybody. And all the QAnon boomers thought we were bots trying to subvert the right, so they started they started reporting our accounts as spam. And then all of the left-wing people started catching on, and they thought we were Russian bots, so they also mass-reported me as spam. So I got mass-reported as spam by both the right and the left, and then Twitter was like, you broke our rules on spam. We don't think you're a real person. And I don't think they think I'm a real person because they haven't responded to my email yet.
2: Holy shit.
0: So does that, does that mean you have a chance of getting back on Twitter and regaining your account, or do you have to start a new account if you want to join?
1: Well, so the email said, if you try to evade a permanent suspension, we will delete your next account. So I'm appealing right now. Hopefully I can get my account back because Malcolm Flex was suspended same day for the same thing, and he got his account back. So now I'm just waiting to see if they'll give me mine back. If not, though, I'm going to give him like a couple more weeks, and then I'll just start another account.
2: Hold up, bro. We gotta holler at Jack. And what's that? What's shorty name? Fucking Vidget. Hey, yes. Man, get my man his account back, bro.
1: Dude, and the worst part is I still get all my mentions, so I'm watching people tweet like, oh, free Sir Hottest, and it's just so sad. I feel like that SpongeBob meme where like Squidward's looking out the window watching Patrick and SpongeBob play. Like, that's me looking at all my notifications, just not being able to interact with them.
2: Yeah, if that ain't the most sadistic shit you can do to somebody, oh my God.
0: We titled our last episode, No Justice for Patriot J, No Peace.
1: Yeah, I saw that. That had me dying.
2: Yo, what the fuck, bro?
1: Yeah, dude, so right now it's fuck Twitter, but it's okay. I need a break from Twitter. I've been tweeting every day for like the past 10 years. It's kind of nice to just, I don't know, take a breather, but I feel so out of the loop these days.
2: I mean, you ain't really missing shit. It's the same old, you know what I mean? I know, just a science is a Republican talking point. I got that one last night, and I was like, whoa, wait a minute.
1: I miss trolling the libs, man. That shit is funny. Sometimes I'll like log into the app just to look at what's trending to see what people are mad about.
2: Yeah.
0: One of my co-hosts, Noah, on our last episode, he made a comment about you, Jay. He was like, he made a comment about your tweet before you got banned. He was like, I gaslit 33,000 followers into, yeah. So like, if you could, just for him, since he couldn't be here tonight, if you could just explain what that meant, because I was like,
1: oh, so, well, I just thought it was, you know, people are always like, oh, stop, you're gaslighting me. Like, it's some, like, leftist shit that they say. Like, oh, you were gaslighting my emotions, so I just tweeted, I gaslit 33,000 people into following me as a joke or whatever, just because I thought that shit was funny and I like to, I don't know, celebrate each little milestone with the follower count. But when I had my troll tweet, I gained 2,000 followers from that tweet. So then I quoted that tweet and I was like, oh, I definitely gaslit like the last 2,000 people into following me because they seriously thought I was like some guy who just joined Twitter who was like all of a sudden pro-Trump, anti-BLM out of nowhere.
0: It's really that was one of the I mean, anti-BLM is basically fair to say that's why you got the boot from Twitter, right? Seems like it.
1: I think so. I don't know. I feel like they were probably just waiting for me to fuck up, looking for like any excuse to get me out of here, and they finally got one.
2: Bro, that's, I'm not even gonna lie, bro. That's one of my biggest fears. That's why I'm like, so, like, I don't want to say I'm careful. But, bro, I think real hard before I push that send button. I'll tell you that much, bro. I get nervous, bro.
1: I thought so hard, too. Like, I thought it would be a great troll, bro. The night before, I, like, literally copied that dude's tweet. I saved that shit to my drafts. I was like, all right, I'm tweeting this one tomorrow morning. So my problem is I thought too hard about it.
2: Bro, I don't understand. So, like, they can't go through. I don't know, bro. Jack, dude, and Vidya, y'all got to do something.
1: And the worst part is, like, all of my tweets after that were like people replying and me explaining that it was a joke, you know?
2: Right. And it's like, even if they went like before that tweet, they should be able to see like, nah, bro, he's making music. His music video is on his timeline. Like,
1: it was my pinned tweet, for Christ's sakes.
2: Exactly. Like, bro, I think you might be right. I think you went so hard against BLM that they were just like, oh, pull the plug.
0: That's what it seemed like.
1: It's all right, though. I'll wear it as a badge of honor. Fuck Jack.
2: Fuck Jack and Vidya. Bitches.
1: Hoes.
0: That episode with on Joe Rogan with Tim Pool, where Jack Dorsey bought his lawyer Vidya, was fucking hilarious. Yeah, bro. They got rid of the new asshole.
2: Straight up, Tim was like no holding back, like digging into them, bro. Like that shit was so satisfying to watch. Cause I think it was the Vidya chick. She kept trying to like push back and justify the shit she was doing. I'm like, shorty, you're losing this. Like, this is not going in your favor, and everybody's gonna see it. Y'all are full of shit.
0: I got a couple of clips I pulled from today's news. First one, or maybe this was yesterday, but I think it was today. Kanye West.
1: You're gonna have to fill me in. Like, I.
3: People keep on saying, I think that y'all, you are Republicans. Are
4: in cahoots.
3: In cahoots.
4: They saying that they paying you to do what you're doing to be a distraction.
3: Bro, can't nobody pay me.
4: You got more money than Trump.
3: I got more money than Trump.
4: So you doing
3: all
4: this?
3: Praise to God.
0: All due to God. But he does have more money than Trump. It's true.
2: That's biggest comedy. Flex. I saw that shit. Oh my God.
1: Classic.
2: Biggest flex. Can't nobody pay me? It's the way his voice like raised like six octaves when he said it. I'm like, oh, bro, that's some gangsta shit. Oh, it's man. True, I literally jumped off the couch when I saw it. I was like, let's go.
0: That's who I'm voting for, man. I'm going to be honest. I'm voting Kanye because, I mean, especially since I'm in Tennessee, Trump's going to win either way. So fuck it.
2: Right.
0: A vote for Trump or a vote for Biden's a wasted vote. That's one thing that bugs the fuck out of me is when people say like voting third party is a waste. It's like, yeah, maybe if you're in a swing state, but when you're in a state that's always going to go to one part or the other, voting for a Republican or a Democrat is a wasted vote.
1: Yeah, that's how I feel here in California. It's like, why am I even going to go vote for Trump if he's not going to carry the state? But maybe that's how they want us to feel. Maybe there is a silent majority somewhere in California that's just too afraid to go vote for Trump, but I don't know.
2: I don't think so, son. I think we said that last one when I was on here. The silent majority shit? Nah, bro. I don't know.
1: We got too many illegal immigrants on the voting rolls for the state to ever turn red.
5: Now, if you want to really drive them crazy, you say 12 more years. Because we caught them doing some really bad things.
0: Real bad.
5: In 2016. Let's see what happens.
1: I wouldn't be upset with 12 more years of Trump.
2: I wouldn't. Bro, I honestly. Nah, go ahead.
1: Oh, I was just going to say, we don't even need the 22nd Amendment. Like, really?
2: Fuck it. Like, if the Trump just became a dynasty and they just kept passing it down, like, every 4 years, I'd be fine with that.
0: Yeah. I'd rather have Kanye 2024 than, like, Ivanka 2024. You know what I'm saying?
1: Oh, God. I hope Ivanka never runs for office. I don't even.
0: Better than Kushner.
1: I don't even want, like, Don Jr. to run either.
2: What, bro? He got legalized cocaine and be doing blow on the podium.
1: The only Trump I want in office after Donald is Barron.
2: I feel that, bro. He's gonna be like 9 feet tall.
0: It's gonna
2: be
0: a while before he's 35. Isn't that the
1: fact?
0: Isn't that the
1: yeah?
2: I think yeah.
1: That is the requirement.
2: Yo, did you see how tall that little kid is?
1: Dude, he's like an alien.
2: Son, I saw that shit and was just like, what in the hell are they putting in his Wheaties, bro? Like, god damn.
1: Right?
2: Tall as shit.
1: I swear, I don't even think he's like 15 or something.
2: Something crazy. And I'm like, yo, like, draft him for the NBA. Shit, let him go.
1: Right?
2: He's tall as hell, dude.
1: Have the president's son balling in the league. That would be hilarious.
2: Flexed. Flexed, bro. Just creating a new team.
1: Imagine
2: Trump
1: courtside at, like, a Lakers game. Just rooting on for Barrett.
2: Oh, man. The memes.
1: Yeah, damn. Yeah,
2: the
1: he's memes. Only 14. That's nuts.
2: Jesus.
0: What do you think about the back when he got really damaged by his vaccines and Trump was talking about how vaccines damage kids, like with autism and stuff? Like, why did Trump back off on that? Did Bill Gates get to him?
1: Probably.
2: Seems like it. I mean, that's a money thing, you know what I mean?
0: It's fucked up.
2: They're probably like, yo, you about to fuck up my money. Don't do it, Donald. Okay.
0: we played the clips of how it must have been back on our two-part Bill Gates episode. We played the clips of Bill Gates going like, Trump wanted to get Robert Kennedy Jr., RFK Jr., or whatever his name is, on a vaccine panel to study safety of vaccines and do safety testing, and I told them that was a dead end. Bill Gates is such a fucking scumbag, dude.
2: It is a devil. Oh, man.
1: Agreed.
2: I just don't get it. Like you get on Twitter and fucking liberals and leftists want to argue with you. Like, bro, you listen to a motherfucker that's not even a doctor. Like, shut up, bro. Like, goddamn.
0: we played it when you were on mic last time, right? The Bill Gates with Cooper. Is that
6: the top 10 videos that spread lies about you had almost 5 million views. It's also pointed out that according to Signal Labs, which is a media analysis company that tracks this, misinformation about you is the most widespread of all coronavirus falsehoods. So there's a conspiracy theory that one of our viewers asked about. I just want to play that that sound.
7: What would you say to the fringe portions of the public, like conspiracy theorists, that seem to think that you're somehow responsible for the outbreak?
6: There's also a conspiracy theory that you're pushing vaccines because you're going to inject people with a tracking device when they get the vaccine. It's all part of a so-called globalist plot to control the world. QAnon folks are, you know, which is actually a group that's been targeting me as well lately. They're claiming falsely that I'm somehow connected with Jeffrey Epstein and global cabalists of sex traffickers. It's insane. What do you say to people who believe this stuff? Because, I mean, I'm sure you are inundated by people direct messaging me just insane stuff.
8: Yeah, the combination of having social media spreading things that are very titillating, to have this pandemic where people are uncertain and, you know, they prefer to have a simple explanation. It's meant that these things are really, millions of messages a day. And people like myself and Dr. Fauci become the target. Often the clever thing they do, you know, our foundation has given more money to buy vaccines to save lives than any group. You know, so you just turn that around and say, okay, we're making money and we're trying to kill people with vaccines or by inventing something. And at least it's true. We're associated with vaccines, but you actually have, you know, sort of flipped the connection that we have there. You know, I hope it doesn't create vaccine hesitancy. I hope, you know, this whole story of innovation that's going on, that we do get the benefit of that. It's really the only good news I'm bringing you today is that the diagnostic, therapeutic, and vaccine innovation, these amazing private sector companies, without the coordination you would have liked, but they are doing it.
0: They're doing it, man.
2: It's true. It's true, and it's titillating.
0: My favorite part is part two when Anderson Cooper like keeps bringing up the fact that like the Q people are accusing him of him being hanging out with Epstein. He's like, please help me, Bill Gates, please. Right.
8: And I do think people on the therapeutic side will be surprised. And, you know, these are well-meaning people. You know, this mm-hmm. is a time where people are doing great work. And, you know, so I hope the conspiracy stuff dies down. It's really the numbers kind of blow my mind. And it's not just the fringe people that you would normally think of.
6: It's not at all. I mean, I can tell you,
2: I hate that shit.
0: It's not just the fringe people. Right.
8: People.
0: It's that smart. It's everybody too.
8: Normally yeah. think of right.
6: It's not at all. I mean, I can tell you, I get stuff from people who seem, you know, they have lives, they have families. I don't know if they genuinely believe this, if they've just been misled, but, you know, and for me, it's, you know, they claim I was on Jeffrey Epstein's airplane and going to his island with Tom Hanks or I mean, just insane, crazy stuff. What do you, I mean, do you think, I know internet companies are looking at this. Do you wish that they would play a role in taking stuff down, which is as demonstrably false?
2: Fuck no.
6: Because, I mean, it does have real world, you know, it does have real world impact on vaccines or, you know, a nut showing up to a pizza parlor in Washington, D.C. with a gun.
8: Yeah, in some cases, they are taking things down. You know, it's a bad combination, a pandemic and social media and people looking for a very simple explanation. Who's the bad guy here? And a lot of that's been connected to politics, more in the U.S. than in other locations. And, you know, of course, vaccines weren't popular with everybody even before this all started. So I'm a big believer in getting the truth out. And but it's kind of not as titillating to say, you know, Cooper is innocent.
0: He ain't.
8: You know, that's not as exciting. You don't forward that to quite as many people as you do the accusation.
6: Yeah.
0: Yeah.
1: Did he say accusation?
0: These fucking retards. Like, the whole thing is so stupid. Here's one of my favorites. This was... Oh, go ahead.
2: Like, you know that scene from Black Panther where Michael B. Jordan is, like, whooping his ass and he look at everybody like, is this your king? And I'm like, that's how I feel when I get to argue with him. I'm like, bro, like, this is who you stepped out here to back up. So, like, are you serious? Like, I don't even got to talk politics. I'm just going, like, oh, my God. Like, just don't get it, dude. This shit leaves me so fucking confused on a daily basis. It's just not even funny anymore. Like, I'm just like
1: preaching to the choir right now,
2: like, bro.
0: This one's more recent. This is one of my favorites when, because Anderson Cooper in that last clip, he's like begging Bill Gates. He's like, please save me from all the QAnon people that say I was flying with Tom Hanks to Epstein's Island. But then,
1: oh my God.
0: This one's even better, dude. This one, for me, it's hilarious when people use truther as a derogatory term. It's like, they're right? A truther. Like, oh,
1: how dare they?
0: Truther. They like the truth.
1: It's the most respectful insult.
2: You're a liar.
6: This is such a just a bizarre and ludicrous on its face conspiracy theory, but it also traffics in age-old anti-Semitic tropes about global cabals of Jewish bankers, the Rothschilds, the Illuminati. It traffics in anti-Catholic conspiracy theories going back a long way. It's interesting. I mean, it's pretty obvious that the president's didn't want to say anything about it because he likes the support of these people.
9: Right. And it's easy to dismiss QAnon as kind of a joke, Anderson, because what they believe is so ludicrous.
6: Yeah, it's not a joke. The guy showed up to the pizza parlor with weapons.
9: No, exactly. Yeah. Right. I mean, the FBI has classified this as a potential domestic terrorist group. There have been numerous acts of violence or attempted violence committed by
6: Trust
9: people.
6: Me, I get threats from them every single day. So,
9: right. Yeah. No, it's absolutely insane. And, you know, in some ways, this is sort of a John Birch Society for the internet age. But remember what happened with the actual John Birch Society in the 1960s. You had responsible voices in the Republican Party, people like Richard Nixon and William F. Buckley Jr. and others, basically trying to marginalize them. And that is not happening here. In fact, as you rightly showed, the president refuses to denounce them. His son, Eric Trump, has actually posted a giant Q on the QAnon slogan on his Instagram page.
0: Oh my God.
9: They are actively trying to get the support of these people who are really kooks. And as somebody pointed out, you know, in today's Republican Party, it's actually easier to be a supporter of QAnon than of Mitt Romney. Think about that for a second. That really tells you where we are today.
6: You know, Kevin, your reporting on it was really fascinating. The people who I've communicated with, some of the believers of this, and, you know, some of them seem like decent people who genuinely seem to believe that there is a global cabal of, you know, celebrities and, you know, who are drinking the blood of children, worshiping Satan. But a lot of them also just seem to, it plays into whatever, you know, I'm sure that a lot of them are 9/11 truthers. It plays into other, racist, anti-Semitic tropes that have been around for a long time.
0: Well, you know, if you're a 9/11 truther, then you're clearly a racist anti-Semite.
1: Oh, yeah. You'd have to be.
2: Damn. Damn, bro. So I'm a racist anti-Semite. I learned something new today. I got called a PSYOP the other day, bro. That shit was crazy.
1: They called you a PSYOP? That's good.
2: Son, straight up called me a PSYOP, bro. I went outside and you made the fattest doobie. I was like, fuck yeah, bro. I was tempted to call my mom. Like, yo, I did it.
1: They think I'm an op, mom.
2: Winning. Oh, man.
0: Shit.
1: No, that's really how I felt when all those accounts thought I was a bot. I was like, fuck yeah. Like, I'm out here driving national news stories.
2: Right,
0: dude. I saw Jack. By the way, Jack Posobiec. I'm sure you saw this tweeted out when you got banned. I was like, "Holy shit!"
1: Oh yeah, I see it. I see it all.
0: That was pretty balling. That was pretty balling. I have my issues with Jack Posobiec. Mainly, my main issue with him is he's like he does this like cliche dumb shit where he's like, oh, it would be a shame if this got retweeted. It's like, dude, you fucking dipshit. It's like,
1: right.
0: But it was cool as fuck when he retweeted it. Like,
1: yeah, that shit was tight. I felt so important, like getting suspended and having like people like Posobiec tweet about it.
0: Yeah. Yeah, it was dope.
1: I could have just been suspended and nobody noticed.
0: Yeah, it's like when Alex Jones got banned and his audience tripled, you know?
1: Yeah, exactly. Mm-hmm.
0: Yeah.
2: Mm-hmm. I think with Alex is like justified everything he was saying. Like, you know what I mean? It's like, oh, he really telling the truth. They don't want him on here.
1: Right.
2: Listen more.
1: Like,
0: Alex is great. I'm sure you guys heard this, but I've been hanging on to this clip for a while. The the Trump responding to Cuba.
10: The crux of the theory is this belief that you are secretly saving the world from this satanic cult of pedophiles and cannibals. Does that sound like something you are behind?
11: Well, I haven't heard that, but is that supposed to be a bad thing or a good thing? if I can help save the world from problems, I'm willing to do it. I'm willing to put myself out there.
1: That was great. I love that dude.
0: And then earlier today, on today's episode of Dr. Phil, which, because I don't have cable, I wasn't able to get a good quality clip from, but I pulled somebody filming their TV of it. Today's episode of Dr. Phil.
12: Daughter's case is connected to a much larger criminal enterprise that tortures and kills its victims for a rare drug, adrenochrome. Now, we'll talk about that after the break.
13: My mom has a lot of theories on what happened to Jesse.
14: I believe that Jesse was tortured for the drug adrenochrome. Adrenochrome is a chemical that our body produces when we're extremely fearful. It gives you strength, it gives you vitality. And when you drink it, it gives you euphoria and power.
0: Hell yeah, dude. Dr. Phil is even woke now.
1: That's Let's crazy. Go. Dr. Phil had that on network television?
0: Yeah. That's crazy. That's
2: I'm so today. Happy right now, dude.
0: That was today's episode of Dr. Phil.
1: 2020 is amazing.
0: I know.
2: Dude, so I've been trying to tell people that. Everybody's like, oh, fuck 2020. Fuck. I'm like, bro, we've got some of the best memes, sound bites, and clips out of this year. That, like, yeah. Be, like, pretty much trump everything else. Pun intended.
0: Well, that's what I'm saying. It's like the apocalypse. Like, apocalypse doesn't only mean end of the world. It also means lifting of the veil. And that veil is fucking lifting pretty fucking quick, in my opinion.
2: Mm-hmm.
1: Oh, yeah.
2: Oh, yeah. Oh, yeah.
1: I still need Hillary to go to jail, though. Fuck her.
0: I was a guest on Grumpy Old Ben's a day or two ago. And that was my main question. It was like, is that like something we have to wait for the second term for? Hillary mm-hmm. in jail?
2: Hillary not going to jail, dog.
1: I hope not. But, I mean, I don't know.
0: I don't think it'll ever happen.
2: I don't either. I saw something, I think it was on Facebook. I don't know. Somebody posted that her fucking court date got moved. And I was bro, like, she is the court. Like, she's the system, dog. You can't fuck with her. What do you
1: Facts.
2: Mean?
1: You're right.
2: As much as I want to see this bitch rot in hell and fucking go to jail and get tortured, whatever, it's not going to happen. Like, she's going to die of old age. Well, maybe. Bill Clinton's still kicking around looking like Skeletor and shit, so I don't know.
1: She might catch a case of Corona. Who knows?
2: Please.
1: Hey, do you guys know anybody who had coronavirus?
2: I think I had it.
0: being real, dude.
2: Like, I had
0: my co-host,
2: fever.
0: I'm pretty sure he had it, like, early on in the podcast. No matter what he tried to do, they would not test him. We had Pat Miletich, the UFC heavyweight Hall of Fame champion, on as our first guest. He had it back in, like late 2019.

0: So I go and they do the chest X-ray, and the nurse comes in and she was like, "Did you get tested for COVID yet?" And I was like, "Yeah, I'm just waiting for the results." She was like, "Oh, okay. Well, don't be surprised if it comes back positive, but since it's not, you have pneumonia." I was like, "Wait a minute, what? What do you mean? Like, do
1: Time
0: I have
1: out.
0: COVID?
1: What?
0: Like, yeah, bro. Like, I was so shook." She was like, "It looks like COVID, but we'll have to wait and see what the test says." Like, bitch, if it looks like COVID, it's probably COVID. If this is a pandemic, I probably got it. But based on testing, like, I didn't get it. My girl and my daughter were just sick, and they both had the shortness of breath and everything. Test came back negative. I'm like, wow,
1: Wow.
0: y'all just don't know what the fuck you're doing. That
1: That's
0: shit
1: crazy.
0: crazy.
1: That makes no sense. I figured they would have been had like some false positives or just anybody who's sick.
0: Something.
1: Like, yeah, you got corona.
0: Like, we know they boost the numbers. You can see, I wouldn't be surprised if they just tell, like you said, yeah. Just telling people, yeah, you got it. You got it. You got it. Oh, you broke your leg. Yeah, you got COVID.
1: Yeah, no, I've heard
0: It's cool.
1: about like my uncle was telling me he had a friend who died in a motorcycle accident and they counted
0: Oh, bro. We'd have been fighting.
1: it as
0: Yo, don't do that to my man.
1: COVID. Right?
0: Don't do that to my dude.
2: Have you seen Barricade Garage? He's
1: No.
2: just put a new video up
0: Mm-mm.
2: like a day or two ago. That dude's fucking hilarious. He's like slips on a banana peel in the video and he's like, it says COVID 1984, like written on Sharpie on the banana peel.
1: Wow,
0: Yo.
1: why have I not thought of
2: Everybody's like,
1: that?
2: and everybody's like,
1: COVID-1984.
2: yeah. And the voice, he plays all the characters in the voices. He's like, you died of COVID, cuz. And he's like, no, I didn't. I Epstein myself. I fell on a banana peel. I Epstein myself. And he's like, no, you died of COVID,
1: That's crazy. I'm about to update my Facebook status with COVID-1984 because I can't tweet.
0: Let's go.
2: Facebook, man, that's something I haven't fucked with in a long time.
0: I hate Facebook. I use it daily, but I hate it.
2: So
0: I
2: I
0: hate
2: don't know
0: it.
2: if Mo from Mo Facts is coming on today, but I got clips prepped for him because he did a episode 44 was about the 44th president, and episode 45 was about 45 Savage. We'll have some
0: 45
2: clips.
0: Savage.
2: Yeah, I have some
0: 45,
2: clips
0: 45.
2: for that if you want to fuck with those.
0: Let's get it.
1: Yeah, run it back. Let's do it.
2: So yeah, because like it was racist when Trump said like he questioned Obama's credentials for being born in America, but then you go back to this and it was.
3: Tonight, Donald Trump was center stage in every way, accusing his nearest rival, Ted Cruz, of being too Canadian.
4: There's a big question mark on your head, and you can't do that to the party. You really can't.
2: Too Canadian. Too Canadian. I'm hoping Mo comes on.
5: I'm not gay, but Mo was a very sexy man.
6: We were talking about Donald Trump tonight, and in the five previous debates, GOP debates, the consensus has generally been among the people that we've talked to, among ourselves, that Donald Trump is not the best debater. But tonight, there seemed to
7: Shit.
6: be a big change, Steve.
7: A lot of energy, and a lot of it, I think, had to do with him on issues such as the birther issue with Ted Cruz.
2: Oh,
0: ouch.
2: But it was never racist when it was about Cruz.
4: Because he was not born on the land, he cannot run for office. Here's the problem. We're running. He does great. I win. I choose him as my vice presidential candidate, and the Democrats too, because we can't take him along for the ride. I don't like that, okay?
1: My
8: I'll tell you what,
1: goodness.
8: Donald. You very kindly just a moment ago offered me the VP slot. I'll tell you what. If this all works out, I'm happy to consider naming you as VP. And so if you happen to be right, you could get the top job at the end of the day.
4: No, I think if it doesn't.
9: Right now, why are you raising this issue now?
4: Because now he's doing a little bit better. No, I didn't say it before. It's true. No, it's true. Hey, look, he never had a chance. Now he's doing better. He's got probably a 4 or 5% chance.
1: Dude, the 2016 debates were like classic entertainment. People are going to study those for history.
0: Hell yeah.
2: I already have been. Dude, what do you think? Okay, I'm really hoping there's a Trump Biden debate, but I don't think it's going to happen, man. I know, Mike, you and I talked about this last time, but like, I.

0: I don't think
1: they'll let it happen.
2: I think if it doesn't happen, Trump wins in a landslide.
1: Well, he's probably going to win in a landslide either way.
2: You're right. But I feel like that'll kind of like let people know like that this guy Joe isn't all the way there and they're hiding him.
0: Unless they have Kamala debate him.
2: I know, right? That would be How would they do that? They're going to be... They would just be well, it's a pandemic and we make the rules.
0: Straight up. We told you the word was sick. We're going to tell you he's debating Kamala now. That's what we're doing.
2: I think Trump might throw the first debate.
0: Oh, just to add a little hype for a second?
2: Just to make it a little interesting. Because I remember... what was it? It was like the second debate, I think, versus Hillary, and he did like a terrible job. And then the next one was when he came back with like Juanita Broderick and all of Bill's accusers front row, and he was just coming for blood.
1: That shit, man, that shit was crazy.
0: That shit was amazing.
1: Here's more Trump versus Ted Cruz.
3: I want to really thank the folks from Maine and from Kansas. We came in second, and we really didn't spend very much time. We spent 2 hours in one place and 2.5 hours in the other. And we came in with a strong second. So I want to thank those folks. And I want to congratulate Ted on Maine and on Kansas. And he should do well in Maine because it's very close to Canada. Let's face it.
2: You can't write this stuff, man. That dude's hilarious.
1: Yeah, I mean, he accused of Ted Cruz being born in Canada, and then like people were like, "Is that really true?" And then Ted Cruz came out.
4: I was born in Canada, as you have heard by now.
1: Oh God.
2: Well, yeah, I forgot he was Canadian. How is he eligible to run?
1: Because his parents were both U.S. citizens.
0: Oh, okay. Loophole.
1: Yeah. I mean, I have the whole clip of him explaining why it's legal if you want to hear it, but I feel like it's not worth playing.
2: I mean...
0: You can. I don't care.
2: I like that shit. You want to run it?
1: All right.
5: Will you please justify constitutionally your legal right to be president of the United States as it relates to your natural-born status?
4: Sure, I'm happy to, Julie. Thank you for that question. The law under the Constitution and federal law has been clear from the very first days of the Republic. The child of a U.S. citizen born abroad is a natural-born citizen. What the Constitution requires is for anyone to be president, they have to be a natural-born citizen. So if you or I travel abroad and we have a child overseas, that child is a U.S. citizen by virtue of birth. That's true if U.S. service members are traveling abroad, if they're defending this country. That's why John McCain was a natural-born citizen, even though he was born in Panama, because his parents were U.S. citizens. That's why George Romney, Mitt Romney's dad, was a natural-born citizen, even though he was born in Mexico when his parents were Mormon missionaries. And so the law is straightforward. Indeed, the very first Congress, which was consisted of many of the framers of the Constitution, the authors of the Constitution, wrote the very first laws on citizenship. And they explicitly defined the child of a U.S. citizen born abroad as a natural-born citizen. Now, my mother was born in Wilmington, Delaware. She is a natural-born citizen. I was born in Canada, as you have heard by now.
1: Hey!
5: I've heard that.
4: But I was a citizen by birth by virtue of my mother's citizenship, so I've never been naturalized. I've never breathed a breath of air on this planet when I was not a U.S. citizen. It was the act of being born that made me a U.S. citizen. So under the law, the question is clear. There will still be some who try to work political mischief on it, but as a legal matter, this is clear and straightforward.
6: There are some, just to follow up, some legal scholars who say Donald Trump would have standing to bring a lawsuit. Is that something you would welcome, just to put it to bed once and for all?
4: Look, you can never write off the possibility of Donald Trump suing you. He is welcome to file whatever lawsuit he likes. That lawsuit would not succeed. It is not a meritorious lawsuit. If he wants to file a lawsuit, he can file it and lose. But the legal merits of the matter are clear.
2: I like that. That's so funny. I can't believe Trump got him to a point where he had to like answer that on a debate stage.
0: Put that pressure on him, bro.
1: Man, Ted Cruz looked like a weird-ass fucking creepy fuck until he got that beard. Now that he has the beard, it's like, I can deal with him.
2: Yeah, he looks like
0: Marvel, bro. Yeah.
2: I met Ted Cruz.
0: Yeah, they brought up the fucking Mormons.
1: You met Ted Cruz? I want to hear this story.
2: Yeah, no, I went to some, like, little, I guess, discreet L.A. fundraiser thing, and he was the speaker, and it was cool. I got a selfie with him afterwards. I said, Mr. Cruz, let me get a selfie. He was like, sure.
4: I was born in Canada, as you have heard by now.
2: I like calling him Raphael, because that's his real name.
0: What?
2: Yeah, his real name is Raphael Edward Cruz.
1: Yeah. You remember when Trump was saying that, like, Ted Cruz's dad was one of the JFK assassins?
2: Yes! Oh, my God.
1: It's like, I didn't make it up. I just pointed it out, you know? It's public domain.
2: What a fucking gangster.
0: Trump's a savage, bro. 45 savage.
1: 45 savage.
0: Oh, man.
1: Dude, Mo got such a great shout out on Joe Rogan yesterday. It was awesome.
0: I got to finish watching that too.
1: Adam was talking about ADOS and he brought up MoFax. I was like, oh shit, hell yeah.
2: I think the only Joe Rogan episode that I've watched or like attempted to watch, I didn't even finish it, was Hotep Jesus' episode.
1: Oh, dude, you didn't watch the Gavin McGinnis episodes or the Alex Jones episodes?
0: Holy shit.
2: I haven't seen any of them.
0: You haven't seen the Alex Jones episode, dog?
2: Nope.
1: It's good.
0: Oh, bro, you need to do that.
2: I've just seen like the memes. I think were, aren't they like smoking pot or something?
1: Yeah, yeah.
0: I'm kind of retarded.
1: The dude that makes like I'm kind of retarded. I'm here. Hotep Jesus has been on Alex Jones' show too. It's pretty good.
0: Yes, he has a few times.
2: Yeah.
1: This is from episode 911 of Joe Rogan, the first one. But I pulled this clip after MoFax episode 44 about Obama and the birth certificate thing. And this gives a little more background. It's pulled from the Joe Rogan episode with Alex Jones. Pretty good.
7: Obama's running for office, and Hillary's people, because I follow the news every day, Hillary's campaign, this letter came out, puts out that he's born in Kenya. And I'm like, ah, screw her. I was quietly, and I'm really ashamed of this, but I told listeners this, so I'll just say it. I was an early on Obama supporter in that I wanted to try to unify people. I didn't like John McCain. So I said, yeah, he's bad. The Democrats are bad, but I hated what had happened so much.
8: We were fooled by Obama, too.
7: Well, I was hoping.
9: Let's get let him talk.
7: I mean, I wasn't an Obama supporter. I just didn't attack him.
9: You liked it better than the alternative.
7: Yeah, I didn't push him for office. I was just like hoping that all his BS was real.
9: Okay.
7: So, and then I started hearing these leaks, and it was from Hillary. You can Google this. Hillary first progenerated the whole deal. So I'm sitting there hearing that he's born in Kenya. So I think, I don't care. That's a bunch of BS. And then the articles start coming out as the right wing picks it up, who does the research. And it's his wife in like 2006 and 2007 in speeches going, my husband born in Kenya knows about the immigrant's experience. It's video. You can pull up. Michelle Obama. Oh, yeah. Pull it up. And then Harvard Law Review, which he headed up for at least 3 years. He was the editor. And he says, I was born in Kenya. A little bitty blurb by his picture.
8: Really?
7: Oh, yeah. Says he's born. But he wasn't born in Kenya.
1: He wasn't born in Kenya.
2: You guys, think he
1: you
2: was
1: guys
2: born
1: kept
2: in Kenya?
1: Up with his whole story?
0: He's an agent, bro. What is it? His parents, like, they groomed him. He was born.
1: Frank
0: to be
1: Marshall
0: that.
1: Davis. Yeah, yeah. The whole born in Kenya thing was a total psyop, like a distraction, like a red herring from the real shit, which was the fact that he was groomed, raised, and bred by the CIA. Yep. His mom was,
7: So, people want to say he's illegitimate. They then look at him in the Harvard Law Review saying he's born in Kenya. They look at clips. They look at the fact he won't release his birth certificate. He had a name named Barry Satura in Indonesia. He had all these weird cutout names. He had like five aliases.
9: Wow.
8: Why is
7: then
8: that?
7: Then he wrote Dream. Look it up.
9: Because he's a baller.
7: He wrote Dreams of My Real Father.
9: Right.
7: Or Dreams of My Father. Dreams of My Real Father is the documentary. And in it, he talks about Frank Marshall Davis, the communist, famous pornographer, that he spent summers with. He looked side by side as the same guy. So they were worried that it was going to be Frank Marshall Davis. But it had actually been his mom in like a scam, making money off, she was CIA, bringing back people to the U.S. in sham marriages to have them immigrate. It was basically a cover-up of the fact that his real father was Frank Marshall Davis, the communist. And so that's who Obama's real dad was. And Dreams My Real Father breaks it all down. It's online. It's pretty powerful info.
9: So what does that mean?
7: It just is a perfect example of you're not born in Kenya. You're really born in Hawaii on the main city-based island. They're in Honolulu to Frank Marshall Davis.
9: Right.
7: And your grandfather's CIA and your mother's CIA. That's all been declassified. And you're this cutout person.
9: His mom was a CIA?
7: Oh, yeah.
9: What was she? What did she do for the CIA?
7: She was a sex operative.
1: She was a sex operative.
7: Yeah. Look up Obama Frank Marshall Davis. Or Obama Dreams
8: My
7: Real
8: Father. What do you think about the conspiracy theory that Obama was like bred by the CIA the whole way through, all the way
7: That's
8: up?
7: True. It's not a theory.
1: Hey.
0: Bingo.
1: Yeah, he was definitely an asset. And for all we know, maybe the CIA got way better at their job and Trump is too. I mean, who knows?
2: I really hope not. Ooh. That's like my worst nightmare.
1: Yeah.
2: But I do think about it all the time. Like, what if Trump is a bad guy? I would never.
1: It would be the greatest, tendy chest that the, we talked about. We had Pat Miletich on as our first guest.
10: I mean, Trump created Vince McMahon. He taught Vince McMahon how to be Vince McMahon. So this could be the greatest WWE carnival show ever in the history of mankind. I don't believe that, though.
1: It's possible, though, right?
2: Yep, always possible.
0: Very possible.
1: What's the positive? I guess I want to hear arguments pro and for and against that Trump is just part of the plan. They would have to be so well organized to everybody attack Trump in the mainstream and have him still be part of the plan, but it's possible.
2: They were organized enough to kill 3,000 Americans on September 11th, so who knows? I wouldn't put anything past these devils.
1: Yeah.
0: I mean, yeah, but I don't know, dude. With everything that's happened so far in 2020, it almost,
2: it just feels right on the inside.
0: It does, because it's we all know that, they wanted Hillary to win that. Like, we caught them fucking shitting on Bernie so she could win.
2: Yeah,
0: you know what I mean?
2: They wouldn't have gone to such extreme measures or anything.
0: Exactly, and they got caught doing it if that wasn't
2: just
0: the plan.
2: Just to have Trump win, yeah.
0: Exactly. I don't see that happen. And then to have him win and then have her still not go to trial or get arrested or anything like that, you know what I mean? But it's possible. It's very possible. I don't want to think like that, though. Holy shit. I'm already pessimistic enough, dude. Don't make Trump the bad guy, my man.
2: I think the bad guys are still winning. When I see, all these celebrities die or whatever, and I just think it's like a blatant ritual, like Chadwick Boseman. If Trump was a good guy fighting for, good people, I guess. How is half of the deep state still being able to operate or whatever? And he only talks about I guess the political deep state. He never talks about the three major record labels who do all this evil stuff too. So it's weird. I don't know. I don't see how they're still operating in the manner.
1: Jay-Z's a scumbag. We did half an episode just about Jay-Z. And he has this one song where you play it backwards and it says, murder, murder, Jesus, 666. And that was enough to make me know that Jay-Z's a scumbag. But
2: yeah, he's got a bar. He says, Jesus can't save you. Life starts when the church ends on the New York song with Alicia Keys.
1: That Gray album he did with Danger Mouse, there's three tracks on there. If you play it backwards, it's holy shit. Because normally it sounds like, but then when you play it backwards, it's super satanic. We did a whole episode about how to sell your soul to Satan, and we included some Jay-Z lyrics in there played backwards because that shit's crazy.
0: He's a piece of shit.
1: But I forgot what I was going to say, but I will say I just finished binge watching all four seasons of the Boondocks. So
2: nice.
1: Yeah.
0: Yo, you think like because Kanye found his call to power, like his reasoning, like he went like super holy. You know what I mean? You think that might be part of the reason why him and Jay fell up?
1: MoFax, I think kind of in the same camp I am, where he might be part of the Christian Illuminati.
2: Ooh, low key, he be hanging out with Joel Osteen too much.
0: Big facts.
11: You just blah blah gay sex, blah blah Congress.
2: Man, rest in peace, John Witherspoon.
1: Dude, he was so great.
0: Big rest in peace. Yo, what do you think is going to happen if they drop another love. Season of Boondocks?
11: Is that when you make love to your woman, then right before that special moment, you beat upside the head, snatch a purse, and throw it down the stairs?
2: say that one more time. What were you saying?
0: I said, what do you think? Do you think they could actually drop another season of Boondocks right now with the way things are so PC?
1: They're talking about it, but it probably will be PC.
2: It's going to be like a PC Boondocks.
1: Yeah.
0: Oh, bro, I boycott the shit out of that.
2: Because, dude, on the Boondocks Instagram page, hold on, I got to pull this up. They had, like, a picture of Huey with, like, some gay-ass quote. He says, "Every disease ain't a hoax. Most vaccines don't have microchips. The news is lying to you, but so is the internet. A fake progressive is better than a real fascist." And so I commented, and I was like, I go, Huey would have never said that shit, and like 400 people liked my comment because it's true.
1: Yeah, fuck that.
2: It was not.
11: It was so boring.
0: Bro, that's bullshit. I'm extremely tight right now that they did that to my guy. Like nigga, that's Huey, gay, bro. Like, don't do that.
1: Huey is one of my favorite cartoon characters ever, up there with Butters from South Park.
2: The the producers also passed on having John Witherspoon's son play granddad, which was really messed up, I thought, because the dude sounds
0: because they did a video.
11: Big ass, faggot ass, punk ass, pussy ass, bitch ass, nigga! You want to do something? Bitch ass, nigga! You got a problem with that, nigga?
2: The new,
0: that's my favorite episode. The first
2: new stink meter has to be Brandon Tatum going, "You want to be hood, nigga?"
11: You better have insurance. Ass whooping insurance.
2: This shit would be perfect.
0: Oh, shit.
12: Yeah, but I don't mean bitches in a disrespectful way. I mean it as a general word for women.
0: You want to be a hood nigga? Bro, that shit was so... Like, dog, I had that shit on a 65-inch in my living room.
2: It was so funny watching it in real time.
0: Like, dog, my mother-in-law saw that shit. She started cracking up. We were all just in the living room dying, son.
2: Oh my God.
0: I was like, oh, he got a little black in him. He got a little nigga in him. Okay.
2: That's funny.
0: Hi, Brandon. You want to be hood, nigga? That's a shirt. Stop it. Oh, God.
2: That's a classic moment in black internet history.
0: 2020 wins again, bro. I'm telling you.
2: You're right.
0: Yo, did you see that Candace and Cardi shit, though?
2: Not really. I saw, like, some screenshots on IG, but I don't know.
0: They were going back and forth, but Candace was throwing haymakers, bro. But it's so funny. They, like, people really thought Cardi won that. Candace isn't intelligent enough to debate with Cardi, and I'm like, what? This is
2: that's
0: your
2: ridiculous
0: opinion?
2: Dude, Cardi B is stupid, right? Bro, she's a stripper who like drugs people
0: straight up, bro. I tweeted something, she like, oh, what did she say? She said something about Candace and I quote tweeted, and I was like, bro, don't you got some politicians to go drug and like rob and shit? Like, you thought we forgot, bro? That junk kind of blew up a little bit, but it's just like how that shit's so disrespectful to black people. Like, not only is she not black, but this is who you get to talk to the black community. This is our representative. Not even no person of substance. You got this bitch talking about wet-ass pussy, and she talking to us? Like, come on, bro.
2: What? What? What?
0: That shit pisses me off. Because it's like, if they had somebody that was, like, actually intellectually sound or like had some substance, I'd still be mad at them for all the bullshit, but it's just
2: you
0: like,
2: know they would never do that.
0: Fuck no, bro. They're smart. They're smart. They want the vote. They know how to get it. Like, as sad as that is to say, they know what they're doing.
2: It works. You can't blame them for being effective, I guess.
0: I blame them. Fuck them.
2: All right. Yeah, we can blame them.
0: Bro, I tweeted something. I was like, yo, I'll debate any black person in all caps that thinks voting for Joe Biden is the move, bro. That tweet blew up. I got like 4,000 followers off that shit, right? Damn. And I was just reading through the comments. Yeah, dude. And I'm just like, people like, oh, then step out here. And, oh, you really think Trump, you're a racist. You coon Uncle Tom. I'm like, bro.
2: Racist.
0: Joe Biden thinks you're just a dumb nigga, son. Like, that's the most racist. Like, he is the most racist, like, representation of racism that you could have. And you sitting here defending this motherfucker. You want to call me a coon? Bro, if you don't shine them tap dancing shoes and go get them butter biscuits and shut the fuck up, bro. That, like, I'm not going to debate nobody. There's no point. I'm high as shit. I ain't gonna lie to you.
2: I'm staring.
1: Wait, what are you smoking on? What you smoking on?
2: I smoke?
0: My boy.
1: Fuck yeah.
0: I got some killer last week, bro. Straight up gas. And I was like I was running out of time because I had to take a shit again. So I was like, all right, I got to take a shit. And then I'm sitting there on the toilet and I'm twisting my shit up, bro. And I run outside and I like power smoke that thing. And then I came up here and sat down to do this podcast. And as soon as I sat down, my room just like kind of like closed in a little bit. And I was like,
7: when you shit outside, it's not going to be a decent shit.
13: Yeah.
2: What part of the country you stay in, Mike?
0: I'm in New Hampshire.
2: Nice.
0: Yes, sir. Live free or die, baby.
2: That's kind of close to Canada, right?
0: I'm not going to lie to you, bro. Before I'm from Virginia. And so I moved up here, I think it was like 5-6 years ago. And my girl was like, yeah, let's move to New Hampshire. And I'm like, all right, well, where's New Hampshire? She showed me on a map. I'm like, motherfucker, that's Canada. That's like, we really? Right there, bro. It's like a 3-hour drive.
2: Wow. Have you ever been?
0: No, I haven't been to Canada yet. I'm not really trying to go up there and fuck with Trudeau, bro. Like, I don't really, like I thought I wanted to go to Canada. And yeah, then I learned politics, and I'm like, nah. Like, I know you're in Cali. I never step foot in Cali, bro. Like, it's not going
2: to
0: happen.
2: Come on, bro. You got to. It's beautiful.
0: I'm good. Google Maps. I'm straight. Y'all got fires and Antifa and fucking all kinds of crazy shit. And fuck, you can fuck kids now.
2: We got weed and the beach, bro. We got weed and the beach.
0: Bro, I got the beach 30 minutes from my crib, and I can go to Maine or Boston if I need weed, so.
2: Oh, yeah, huh? I guess you got the Atlantic Ocean over there.
0: Oh, yeah, I went to the beach this past weekend, bro. That shit was sweet. It's cold as shit.
2: So we got good weather.
0: And I was probably, like, the only black person out there.
2: It don't ever get cold. Yeah, we got good weather, and we got niggas.
0: Two things I don't want. I don't want your niggas. I definitely don't want to be around no bunch of niggas.
2: I don't blame you, man.
0: Yeah, bro, I'm not going to say what I want to say, but I don't really trust my people.
2: Come on, man. This is a safe space.
0: I don't trust niggas, bro.
2: Cool.
0: Like, people be like, oh, you got to watch out for white people. I'm like, yeah, okay, bro. I've been robbed a couple of times. So I really don't fuck with my people.
2: Fucking
0: some of them,
2: Jake has never ran up on you, huh?
1: I don't mean to dunk on Cali, but I just went to get my tags renewed for my truck in Tennessee, and you don't even have to wear a mask in the courthouse, so.
0: Let's go. Wow. Yeah, dude, but we're at full capacity at the restaurants.
2: I was in Nevada for the past couple weeks, and it just blew my mind being able to sit down in a restaurant and eat some food. Out here in Cali, we have to sit in, like, the patio or, like, the outside parking lot of establishments, and it's pretty annoying.
0: I bet, dude. Like,
2: and they don't let you go to your seat that's outside unless you're wearing a fucking mask.
0: Bro, that's the stupidest shit ever. Watching people wear masks outside literally makes me so mad, bro. I get, like,
2: so dumb.
0: Viscerally upset. I'd be ready to hit people. Like, this lady was jogging on our way home from Walmart, and she, like, had the full mask on, and I'm like, yo, it's not even a, like, elevation mask or a training mask, bitch. You just got a bandana wrapped around your face. Like, what are you
2: she's
0: doing?
2: Just looking cool.
0: Looking cool, just running down the street. Like, you know you can't breathe.
2: I know you've seen the dweebs who are, like, driving in their car alone with the mask on.
0: Dog, yes. No, I got one better for you. There was this lady, we went to the beach, bro. She was out in the water with her fucking mask on.
2: Yeah. What?
0: Yeah, you heard me. Yeah. She's out there, like, letting the water hit her knees, bro, with her fucking mask on.
2: That's so funny.
0: Bro, that shit was so, like, I got mad. I had to, like, go walk around. Honestly, I went to the car and smoked a little bit, but because I was hot. People, I was just like, this shit is really stupid.
2: This mask shit will just, like, save them from everything. Like, they weren't telling us 3 months ago, like, hey, don't wear masks. It's pointless.
0: Right. The mask is just a representation of the respect you have for everybody else. Like, ah, oh, man, fuck everybody. I ain't wearing no mask.
2: For real, dude. I'm a free American. Every day,
0: B, you gonna be all right.
2: For real. And shouldn't, like I hate when people say, like, oh, wear the mask for other people, because if someone else is wearing a mask, shouldn't they be, like, safe from my germs if I had the virus?
0: Right. Isn't that what the mask is supposed to do? Like, all right, that's hold crazy. On. So we're wearing the mask, why I gotta give you 6 feet? If I gotta give you 6 feet, why I gotta wear the mask? If I'm right? doing both, like, why the fuck are we talking about a vaccine? Come on, son.
2: For real.
0: Hey, come it's on, the, son, I'm gonna catch you in your shit.
2: It's the mask of the beast.
0: Straight up. That's what, and it, you know what I was thinking? I was talking to my girl on the way home. I was like, yo, it's about to get cold up here where I'm at. Like, mid-October, it's going to get dropped down to, like, 50, 40. And I'm like, it's about to be hoodie season, and these motherfuckers still got masks on. Like, it's, wow. I got a feeling it's about to get crazy out here. Cover your whole fucking that face because it's cold and you got your mask on.
2: Second problem. Wave.
0: Man, yeah, all right. You mean like flu season, or just like when everybody gets cold because the seasons change, like every other fucking year?
2: They've been hyping up the second wave though. Like,
0: they hyped this shit up. We're gonna 2 million people are gonna die. Like, all right, bro. Like, that's a lot, but it ain't 330 or 350 million. Like, come on, fam. Like, don't do this to me. Like, the numbers, they not close to each other. Like, I feel so cold saying that shit, but it's like, bro, that's not a lot of people. Out of 7 billion people on the planet, you trying to scare people with 200,000? Right, and people, bro, believe, like, you?
2: It's just the common cold, man. That's all they did was started testing for the cold, and now they're like, ah, don't go outside. The cold's everywhere.
0: You're right. Shut down the parks and shit, bro. Like, I had to keep my daughter in the house for 3 months. Like, because, like, I didn't know at first. I'm like, all right, well, I'm not going to go against what they're saying and put her at risk. So I got to kind of pay attention. Like, she couldn't go to the grocery store. They shut down all the parks and shit. And then I started doing, like, mad research. I'm like, yo, fuck all this. We're going outside, baby. And we've been fine. Like, they got sick, but they got over it. Like, you're going to get sick and you're going to be all right. For the most part.
2: People have immune systems.
0: Right. It's that staying in the house, not getting sunlight, being scared all the time that's going to weaken your immune system. But they won't tell you that part.
2: Big facts.
0: And they called Trump crazy when he was talking about injecting UV light. Like, yo, this motherfucker might be on to something.
2: Right, like, you know what I'm saying? Bro, say
0: it, like, it, like, big facts, this, like, bro, that's 2040 shit. Like, you need to listen, like, to this motherfucker.
2: Let's use light to kill the virus, and niggas was like, ah, he's stupid, like, bro.
0: Like, bro, it dies in light, you idiot. Like, what are you, come on, son. It's like, no, niggas don't do nothing but watch fucking CNN all day. Listen to Charlamagne and Ebro, you fucking idiots. Oh, man. Oh. Yo, what y'all think about Rittenhouse?
2: Oh, that kid, dude, he's a G, bro.
0: Yeah?
2: I hate when people call him, like, a terrorist, because they act like he was just out here indiscriminately shooting people, like he was not being chased and using his gun in self-defense. And it's not, like, really? Clear from the video that, like, people are like, oh, the dude's a hero. He hit him with the skateboard. Like, why would you hit somebody who has a gun with the skateboard and not expect to get shot and killed?
0: Straight up. Straight up. Motherfucker had a death wish. I give Kyle all his props for the shit he did in Kenosha. Did you see the video where he was hitting on Shorty?
2: No,
0: where he
2: what?
0: Was punching that girl? Yeah, bro. Like, there's no
2: I thought you were talking about spitting game. I was like, timeout, what?
0: Oh, nah. Nah, he started, there's a video, I don't know what happened. It seemed like some altercation or like a verbal disagreement. And then these two chicks started fighting. And he walked up behind the other chick and threw like four punches at the chick. And I'm like, yo, you held it down in Kenosha, but this is bitch made, bro. Like, you don't do that. If they're fighting, let them fight. As long as your girl's not getting jumped by like three or four broads, like, fucking send it, dude.
2: Right.
0: Like,
2: facts.
0: Mm-hmm. Kind of, like, I don't know, because I stood up as a kid and everything, like, yo, self-defense, and they dropped the video, and I was like, oh, man, that just does not look good. Like, yeah, nah, he's a piece of shit that acted in self-defense. It doesn't change what he did in Kenosha. Does kind of make him a hoe, but, I mean, it is what it is. At least he's alive.
2: True that.
0: Yeah.
2: Fuck COVID. Fuck Kyle. I miss Twitter.
0: All praise 2020.
2: I need my dopamine back.
0: Did you hit the bong yet?
2: Nah, I don't think I'm going to do it. I got class in 45 minutes. I hate being in class high.
0: I feel that.
2: I'd be in class high, spiritual level. Like, fuck, I can't wait to get out of class.
0: Yep. Not paying attention to shit. Just like, god damn.
2: For real.
0: Clock moving slow as shit.
2: Right?
0: Bro, the most stuck I've ever been, I think it was like 2,000 milligrams worth of edibles, dog.
2: Oh my god, I already know where this is going.
0: Dude, like, I was good, like, I was fine, you know what I mean? Took it, I felt a little bit, and I'm like, yeah, alright, cool. And then I finally sat down, bro, I thought that motherfucking couch was eating me, son. I didn't know what was happening. Feet felt all fucking light and shit. I'm sitting there just like doing flutter kicks off the edge of the couch and shit. Just like, okay. Okay. <You're> like,
1: last time Jay was on, it was my birthday, and I ate like a little, I guess it was a course of like 24, 30 hours. I ate like 1,500 milligrams, and I was just fucking out of it for that whole podcast and for the rest of the day.
2: But, the very first time I took an edible, I was young. I think I was in like middle school. I was like, all right, this is cool or whatever. I was high, and then I went home and I passed out at like 7 p.m.
0: Jesus Christ. Hey, you get some good sleep off of edible, bro.
2: Facts.
1: Yeah, dude, it wasn't even an edible. Like, the first time I smoked, like, good Blue Dream, like right when I first started smoking, it was like my first semester of college. And I said, this is so retarded, dude. I sat down. I went into class and sat down in the seat, like, near the front of the class where one of the open desks were open. And I was, for like a solid 30 seconds, I was reaching up to try to buckle in my seatbelt. Like, I'm not even kidding. I kept reaching up, like, where the fuck is my seatbelt, like, to strap in? And then I realized, like, fuck, I'm in class.
2: That is so funny.
0: That's hilarious. Oh, yeah. What's allegedly, Jesse Lee Peterson? Amazing. Oh yeah, allegedly.
1: Allegedly, politically non-violently. Is that what Jones would say? I'm gonna shoot Robert Mueller in the face politically non-violently. That's how you get away with that.
0: Cover your ass real quick.
1: Yeah.
0: Oh man. Yo, y'all ever fuck with acid allegedly?
1: Yes, allegedly. Yeah.
0: Allegedly, yeah.
2: Factually, bro. Yes, I've done that.
1: There was these tabs with Bernie Sanders' face on them, and that was the night that changed me and one of my co-hosts' life. Allegedly.
0: Allegedly.
2: Dude, I may or may not have been on acid at Camp Flognaw 2016, I think.
0: Let's go.
2: And that was, let's go. That was just, that was an experience.
0: I bet. Holy shit, dude. Yeah.
1: Yeah, dude, I got so fucked up at Bonnaroo, one of the like more recent times I was there, to where I literally experienced being Kendrick Lamar on stage. Like, I thought I was Kendrick Lamar, and I was and I was like convinced that I was like,
2: he said, yeah, soldiers DNA.
1: Yeah. Yeah, it was bad, dude. It was great at the time, but then when I realized that I actually wasn't Kendrick Lamar and what was actually going on, it.
0: Oh man. Yeah, bro. I think it was like these maybe people like a year are crazy. Or two ago, I was working at the smoke shop. Me and my coworker dropped acid, and we didn't tell my girl, bro. And then we all went to Walmart, and we're walking through this fucking store, and I looked over at my coworker, bro, and she was stuck staring at this motherfucking like couch cushion that was in one of the middle, like little like, I don't know what they're called, but the fucking like end cap things, bro. She was stuck staring at it, and I looked at her, and she looked back at me, and she was like, "Bad idea, bad idea." I was like, "Why, bro?" And as soon as I said why, that shit hit, and I was just like, okay, this is a bad idea.
7: I've learned my lesson, bro. I'm never, ever, ever gonna smoke weed again.
0: Dog, I came home and the shit started getting intense, so I just laid on the floor and put on Dragon Ball Super, and I swear to God, son, I watched the same 30 seconds of that episode like 100 times, because I was like, is he on acid or am I on acid? And I kept rewinding it. I'm just like, all right, bro, what the fuck is happening? Allegedly.
1: Allegedly, politically non-violently. Hey, by the way, how's your hand? Is it pretty much good to go now?
0: It's healed and everything. I've been going to therapy twice a week. I mean, it's decent. I don't really have any strength in my ring and my pinky finger, so like. Like when she had me squeeze these like calipers that like measured my grip strength, and in my right hand it was like 137 pounds, and then we did my left hand and it was 27 pounds, and I was just like, okay,
1: dang, she should have had you squeeze
0: baby with this thing.
1: She should have had you squeeze her titties, you know.
0: Man, if she, it might have worked better. I might have had a better grip. I've been doing this
13: for a long time.
0: But you know, the scar's there. It's healed up and everything. Still hurts like a bitch though.
1: That. I still can't get over that video of your hand, man. That was fucking, that's fucked up, man.
0: I actually watched it the other night. And I was just sitting there looking at it. I'm just like, God damn, that was
1: it's
0: gnarly.
1: Fucking crazy, man. Like it's fucking crazy.
0: Yeah. Yes, sir. And then, like, I'm sitting here looking at it now, and I'm just like the body is crazy, bro. Like, it should just close back up. Almost looks like it never happened. Almost.
2: Dude, that's how I feel. I broke my hand in like June, and then it just healed after a month of not using it, and it just blew my mind away.
0: Shit's crazy. You kind of feel like Wolverine and a little Deadpool, like, you know what I mean?
2: Facts. Just like very slowly.
0: Very slowly.
1: Yeah,
0: it's yeah.
1: Like a little baby hand. Yeah.
0: Yo, y'all seen the trailer for that new movie with Gerard Butler, the Green Lantern joint?
2: No, sir.
0: With the asteroids?
1: What's weird is...
2: They're still putting out new movies?
0: Yeah.
1: No, the trailer for that movie came out a while ago, and then it got banned. Like, it disappeared off YouTube and off everything, and you had to pirate it to find even the trailer. And I think it was because of the... there was something that happened around that time that made me... That made it suspicious as to why they pulled that trailer. I'm trying to figure out what it was.
0: Wasn't there an asteroid? Like, because there were a couple of asteroids that they were saying were kind of close and we're going to pass by, and if it shifted a little bit, we get smacked and all that shit. I've heard that come up like a few times this year.
1: Yeah, it wasn't that. It was something. It was something. Yes, I don't know what it was.
0: Yeah, all right. Yeah, bro, that fucking... I watched the Green Lantern movie. It's not even out yet. It don't come out for another 13 days, allegedly.
2: But an exclusive preview or what? You cool with Gerard Butler himself?
0: Yeah, we can say that. We can say that, sure.
1: Whatever. Was he the one in the South Park that was like, fighting round the... No, that was Russell Crowe. Fighting around Russell the Crow. World! Yeah.
2: Dang, I just forgot about that.
0: Bro, like, that movie was, it was, like, I haven't had anxiety watching a movie in a long time, and it's the way they portrayed, like, the news media's coverage of it, because, like, I guess, like, they had been watching this thing in the sky, and they had named it, and the news was covering it, it's supposed to hit, and all this other shit, and then they do the countdown, and it hits, and then the news people are like, oh, wait, what happened? Where's the explosion? Where's the splash? And all this other shit. And they got the entire coverage wrong. And the next scene is his neighbor running over, and he's like, dude, they got it all wrong. It's a planet killer. Da da da da. And I'm like, yo, that's some shit they would do now, dude. Like, I can see them doing that.
2: Planet killer? You think they're just going to bring up Death Star?
1: They would, if there was an asteroid headed towards Earth that was going to kill most of us, like
0: they wouldn't tell us.
1: They wouldn't tell us. Like all the elites, aka Jews, would already be up on the moon base.
0: Holy shit!
2: Call them real estate agents.
1: I guess just for our safety, I should play this jingle.
13: Jews rock! I love Jews.
2: Let's go.
13: Jews rock! I love Jews. They
0: They're amazing.
2: But hey, yeah, you guys think dinosaurs were real?
1: I know people who think they weren't, but
2: I think Big Paleo might be fooling us all.
1: Well, if you believe the Bible, you have Behemoth and Leviathan, and they actually were written about, you know, lizards that had like cedar tree length or cedar, like legs the size of cedar trees and all that stuff. So I feel like dinosaurs were real, but I think it's bullshit that people say that, or, you know, science, quote unquote, says that they weren't around the same time as humans.
0: I don't know, dude. If I had to pick yes or no, were dinosaurs a thing? Fuck no.
1: Really?
2: It just sounds fake.
0: It sounds weird, dude. It sounds weird.
1: So you think like all the old religious texts that talk about what describe dinosaurs and the science was fake? What I do think is fake as fuck is the mainstream, like what you get taught in school, which is dinosaurs evolved into birds and grew feathers and became birds. Right. That I think is fake as fuck. But
2: yeah,
1: I think,
2: it might be like a mix of, like, I guess, truth and falsehood here and there.
0: I see that.
1: My thing is, like, the people that say dinosaurs are fake are the same people I know that say nuclear bombs are fake and never existed.
0: Shit. Oh, yeah. All right. Ask Japan how that went.
1: Well, it's funny you say that because Japan. Japan did conveniently move right back into where there should have been nuclear radiation conveniently really easily. The people that say the nuclear bombs don't exist say that that was like fire bombs.
0: That was a big ass fire bomb, bro. I mean, I don't know. It kind of looked like Beirut, though.
2: Yeah, low key. That Beirut was weird.
0: What did they say it was at first? Oh, fireworks. It's like, yeah, all right. Yeah, all right. Who are you getting fireworks from, bro?
14: Why? Because fuck them, that's why.
0: Straight up.
1: Oh, Dave Chappelle. Yeah, I don't know, but, man, I really have no idea, like, whether it comes to dinosaurs, nuclear bombs, Atlantis, you know, all that shit.
0: Yo, y'all want to hear a crazy theory my boy hit me with, my coworker, about Atlantis?
1: Fuck yeah.
2: Let's hear it.
0: All right. So you know how they say Atlantis sunk into the ocean?
2: Mm-hmm. Yeah.
0: So he thinks, and I kind of subscribe to it, that Atlantis, the city itself, was a giant spaceship, like a floating city that was a spaceship, right? Because they said, like, there's this giant crater of water and it sunk in and all this other shit. And he was like, well, if it took off and it had enough propulsion, it would have caused a crater in that spot in the ocean. You know, the smoke from its, like, rising would have looked like a storm and shit, and you probably, like, if it went up fast enough, you wouldn't have seen it just take off. But there would have been this gaping, like, just section of the ocean that just looked like something dropped down into it. And I was like, he said this shit one day, like, we were on lunch break, and I was hitting a J, and I was just like, whoa, like, bro, this what you do in your spare time? I can fuck with you, dude.
1: I like that. You know, Plato gave the exact date. I think at his time it was 9,000 BC, but it's the exact date that we know now that coincides with Noah's flood and like the Hindu version of the floods, global flood story and all this. It seems like there was a global flood or at least a massive flood around the same time that Atlantis sunk into the ocean, according to Plato. And that all seems to coincide with an asteroid impact. I don't know, but it's very interesting. I have this, mainly because I'm a big fan of Randall Carlson and Graham Hancock and those guys, but I think mm-hmm. there's a high likelihood that humanity has gone through an infinite cycle of resets to where, you know, we get to the point where, like, technology gets too big and God or whatever, the universe just wipes us out. And we this fucking get times. Reset, you know, like this, it's like we just get fucked and we have to restart because like all steel structures like skyscrapers and cars and all that, that's going to be completely dissolved by time within 1,000 years. The only thing that stands are stone structures like the pyramids. And it's no coincidence that pyramids are on 5 different continents, all aligned to the North Star. Yeah. Almost like they all knew the... I guess what I'm saying is advanced cultures, Atlantis or not, all probably existed back in the day. I know Hotep Jesus, like who I'm a big fan of, thinks that African Americans were really like royalty in Egypt and ruled it, and that would make sense if you look at the Sphinx in Egypt.
0: Yep, I subscribe to that. King Mansa Musa, the richest person to ever walk the face of this planet, dropped enough. Yep. He on his way into Egypt dropped enough gold coins and fucked up the entire economy. Like, that's some baller shit, bro. Wow. Ooh. That's a good point, because every time a civilization reaches a certain point in just advancement, they get fucked up.
1: Yeah, every time a civilization has, you know, Bill Gates fucking with him, making the mark of the beast, God just hits the reset button with an asteroid. I don't know, man, but I will say it seems like the human species is way older than what they teach you in, you know, high school textbooks.
0: Oh, 100%. Oh, yeah, look at who won the textbooks. You know what I mean? Fucking. You know what's crazy? I did my hair the other day. So I twisted it and shit. And fucking, I had to go to the little African shop on the east side of Manchester. And it's an African dude. And he was like, save your money. Put money aside. You know, everybody talk 2020 is the worst. 7 + 7 + 7. 21. 2021. This is the year. Shit get bad. And I was like, oh, all right, bro. And then, like, I left, and I'm sitting in the car. My girl was like, what's wrong? And I was like, yeah, I think that old motherfucker is on to something. Like, everybody thinks 2020 is bad, but I think he might be right. I think 2021 might be the year that's just like, oh, like, yeah, we're just very fragile sacks of meat, and we don't control shit when it really comes down to it.
2: I mean, it's only getting worse from here, I feel like. I don't see things getting better.
0: At all. At all. November's going to be a shit show.
1: Oh, man, I don't know, man. I at the same time, like, you say that, and I agree with you, but at the same time, like, I also feel like this is the first time where people I know personally are awake and quote-unquote woke. And not like the SJW version of woke, but, like, actually woke. Like, they know what's going on.
0: Like a real spiritual connection, just like eyes wide open. Yeah, no, I feel that. I feel that.
1: I don't think this is the end. And even if it is, like, so if God does send an asteroid and fuck us up, like, you know, we're still gonna make it. Like, we're here for a reason. And I don't know if you guys are wanting to get philosophical or spiritual today, but I do think that there is a. I think we are here for a reason, man. I think this shit is like a fucking, it's whether it's a simulation for souls or whatever it is that we live in, man. I think we're here to learn, we're here to love each other, and we're here to fucking have a good time. And I don't think it's as serious and horrible as people make it out to be. The most miserable people I know are atheists.
0: That's facts. That's facts. That group at the top, that cabal built the game. We're just the pawns. But if you get away from that and you just step back and get away from everything, get away from the TVs, all the programming, you know what I mean?
1: But maybe that life cabal is getting played more than anybody.
0: Ooh. Elaborate.
1: I guess it's like Beetlejuice. You're not supposed to say his name, but like Baphomet or Moloch or all those like ancient Babylonian gods that all these elites seem to worship, like the Rockefellers and the Kissinger, Henry Kissinger and all these people.
0: Yep.
1: It seems like, maybe that's just they're just falling into a trap. Like, are we really supposed to believe that the richest and most powerful people in the world actually are correct when they believe in human sacrifice and adrenochrome and all that? Or maybe are they the ones being deceived and those of us that what is it? It says in the Bible, it's like the first shall be last and the last shall be first. It's like, I'm not sacrificing kids to get ahead in my, career and my future.
2: Facts.
0: Right. Right. Or sacrifice. Yeah. Yeah.
1: I think things aren't so bad, I guess is what I'm saying. I think the world's pretty cool despite all the darkness.
0: I agree to that. Because you can get caught up in Twitter and social media and it's all the political shit and all this like negativity, you know what I mean? So like personally, I pull back every now and then. Like, I take 4 or 5 days off and just not touch any of those apps. I delete them off my phone and everything. It's just like nice to get reconnected with like real life and the shit that's going on.
2: Hell yeah. Sometimes you just got to take 14 days away from Twitter.
1: Or sometimes you just got to get permanently banned from Twitter. Yeah.
2: Man, fuck those people. Nah, I don't know. I think they're going to reinstate me. I just don't know when. But I think it's,
1: you think they will?
2: I think so. I really think so, because I'm not a bot and I was suspended for allegedly being a bot.
1: I feel like you keep all your followers and stuff, because you were like at what, 40,000 followers?
2: I got suspended at 37.1.
1: Yeah.
2: Yeah, no, but if I do come back, I'll have all my followers and stuff. I don't know. I've been researching every single article. Like, how long does a Twitter suspension last? Tips you can do to get your Twitter account back. Like,
1: they had to. When I didn't get like permanently banned, but I got a suspension a couple times from Twitter. And what the main one was for calling Jim Carrey a retard. And it was like, to prove you're not a bot, you have to submit your phone number, and then they sent me a text and and had me confirm it. So I'm thinking if I say retard again on Twitter, does that mean that they're going to Twitter's going to give me a phone call and be like, you shouldn't say that.
2: Right. That's funny. No, when I initially appealed my suspension, they were like, please submit a government-issued ID to confirm your identity. So I have this scan of my driver's license on my computer that I uploaded, and they were like, we were unable to confirm your identity. Please submit another photo. So I did that, and then I just haven't heard anything from them since. I sent them a photo. It was like a picture of I have a driver's license and ID, and then my school photo ID, and it was all that in one picture.
0: Fuck Jesus that. Christ, they got you.
2: Yeah, dude. They just haven't responded to my appeal, and it was 2 weeks ago today. It's so messed up.
0: That's so fucked, bro. Yeah, I think my longest suspension was 36 hours or some shit.
15: So you retarded?
1: I joined Parler the last time I got suspended off Twitter, and then I realized it was only two other people that had Parler accounts.
2: Bro, Parler is so weak.
1: Yeah, it's bad.
0: Yeah, I won't do it.
1: So I haven't logged in since then.
2: I feel like
1: I'll tell you what you I'm need to get detention. On it. No, I'm sorry. Go ahead.
2: No, I feel like I'm in detention when I go to Parler.
1: There's nobody on there. It's you can say whatever you want allegedly, but you have
2: you can say whatever you want because nobody's there to report your ass.
1: Exactly. You have three other people on the whole fucking website. Jesus I will Christ. Say Mastodon, noagendasocial.com. You can only get there with an invite, but all my friends are there, and there's no algorithm, so it's all chronological order when you post something on No Agenda Social. nojindasocial.com. And it's all, there's only about 6,000 or 7,000 people on there because it's fans of the No Agenda show. But that's a great resource, and I love all those guys there. And I don't know, I thought Gab was pretty good, but Gab got banned from, they never were allowed to be on the

0: should go on you should get on InfoWars, man. I feel like you easily get on InfoWars. Alex would love to talk to you.
1: Right, dude? Wow, I gotta make that happen.
0: Especially since you got, like, Alex, like, half his guests are people that have been banned off social media, so I feel like it'd be an easy sell.
2: You know how they blocked you, Alex? They did the same shit to me. We're the same.
1: For real.
0: I love it. I like Hotep.
3: Thank you for your courage.
0: Hotep Jesus was on there, and he was like, he just spent the first, 10 minutes on there with Alex going, like, holding his fist in the air going,
1: "Aah!" Oh, dude, that clip is so classic.
3: Ridiculous.
1: Hey, gentlemen, I got to get off of here in like 5 minutes, just a heads up.
0: No worries. I'm probably going to be hanging out here for a while, so. What do you got? Any closing? I'm going to link your website, PatriotJ 2020, correct? Is that right?
1: 2024.
0: PatriotJ 2024. Yes, sir. And your SoundCloud, and I already have the link set up on our website to go to your Twitter, which is now gone. So, but yeah, man, what else you doing? What else you got going on? What else should I promote?
1: I don't know. Just my music video. It's about to hit 10,000 plays pretty soon. I think I just checked right now. I think I'm at like 9.2, so I'm just waiting for it to hit 10K. I'm gonna drop an album probably in like October. It's gonna be fire.
0: By the way, like last time you were on the podcast, which was like 20 episodes ago, I was told there was a Don Lemon diss track coming.
1: Oh,
0: I still haven't heard it.
1: That's the bonus track on the album.
0: Oh, let's shit, go. Yes.
1: Yeah.
2: Let's go.
0: Dude, fuck yeah.
1: Don's going to get it. Don's going to get
2: let's
1: it.
2: Let's go.
1: Nobody's safe. I might have to add Jack Dorsey diss track, too.
2: Hell yeah. Please.
0: Fuck yeah, dude. Well, Jay, you're a G. You're welcome anytime to come on here. We love having you.
1: Yeah, and, thank you for having me, sir. Been a great time.
0: Dude, you're the man. You are the fucking man, dude.
2: You're the man.
0: I guess,
1: Mike, it was good to talk to you.
2: Yes, sir. We gotta do this more often.
1: Hold it down on the TL while I'm gone.
2: I got you, bro. I'm about to flood it with Free Patriot J as soon as this is over. I'm about to flood it, dude.
0: Yeah, Jay, if there's anything I'm missing, shoot me a DM. Or I guess you can't shoot me a DM on Twitter.
1: I can do Instagram.
0: Yeah. Hit me on Instagram or reply to my email with whatever you want me to link on our website, man. And
1: all right, yeah, I think
0: me and Hotep with it. Me and Mike, if you're down still, Mike, we'll keep rocking this stream and fucking around for the next half hour or so.
2: Yeah, I'm down. I ain't got shit to do.
1: All right, man. Y'all have fun. I'm gonna go learn. Woo.
2: Yeah, have fun with that. School. Don't get indoctrinated, bro.
1: All right, man. I'll talk to you guys soon. Let's do this again.
0: Word, yeah. Right, love you, Jay.
1: Later. Love you too, bro.
2: Love.
0: Shit.
2: Yeah, send me a DM. I was like, damn, son.
0: Dude, he's good people. Dude, Jay is good people, man.
2: He seems cool. He's cool.
0: Shit. Well, I'm overdue for a cigarette, so if you don't mind, I'm gonna take a 5 minute break and smoke one, and then I'll be back.
2: Yeah, you know, I think I might take some kratom while you're going. Send
0: kratom.
2: It.
0: Okay, wait. What? It's legal in your state, right?
2: Yes, it is.
0: Same here. Okay, so what kind of kratom are you taking? Because I haven't had kratom in a minute, but I used to be taking it a lot. My wife likes kratom.
2: So I got a couple bags sitting in front of me right now. I got some green Hulu. I got some green Vietnam, which is my personal favorite. And I got this premium Sumatra that I saved for nighttime because that shit puts me down. But, yeah, this green Vietnam, bro. They tried to give me some pain meds for my hand and shit, and I was just like, nah, bro. Nah, I'm straight. So I've been fucking with this. I've been fucking with it for a while now, actually, since I used to work at the smoke shop. That's where I first got introduced to it. And which led me to Hamilton's Pharmacopoeia, which led me to...

0: what is it, A Leaf of Faith, and this is the greatest shit. Like, it makes me so mad that it's illegal in some states, because it's like, bro, this could get people off opiates. It could fix the crisis right there, you know? But
1: you know, it's like, it's so tame, but it's still, yeah, it still gives you the body high you want and everything. You get that
0: rush, yeah.
1: And what's weird about Kratom is I've had like the gold and the different strains of it, and like certain ones are like a downer, like an opiate, but then a lot of them are like an upper. It almost feels like you're on speed.
0: Pretty much. So I think it's the reds that are more like sedating. The whites are more uplifting, and the greens in between, you know?
1: And yeah, around here, you can just get that shit at a gas station.
0: For real? Oh, shit. I mean, I'm sure we could hear where I'm at. I've got two smoke shops that are like, I got one that's walking distance that I used to work at. And I got another one on the other side of the bridge. And, bro, this shit is primo. Like, top notch. Top notch. Love it. There's a fucking skunk outside, bro. So, man, yeah, do your thing, bro.
1: Holy shit. I'll be shit. Back in 5 minutes, bro.
0: All right, I'll be right here.
1: All right, I'm gonna play a little bit of Patriot J's music, because
0: you can drop that latest one more time. That's my shit, bro.
1: Well, I don't have that to pull up right off hand, but I will do that later. Right now, I'm gonna play some of his old stuff from a couple years back. How about that?
0: Let's do it.

0: water.
1: Big head on the man.
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You cannot hold conversation with me. You only talk amongst those you agree. I speak the truth and they crucify me. You do not want to start arguing.

0: That's a bar. Just stay with it. There we go.
1: Stay with it.
0: Yeah, bro. Stay with it. I don't know, bro. In my opinion, that's like the best. That's the best thing you can say to somebody. Because it's like, Nike's got a cool slogan. Don't get me wrong. Like, yeah, just do it.
1: Just do it. Well,
0: yeah, you're just going to do it once. Fuck. Stay with it, bro.
1: Fuck yeah.
0: Wait till this merch shit drops, bro. It's just going to get gnarly. I'm working on that now. Trying to figure out. I'm trying to figure out this logo. You know what I mean? I'm a real do-it-yourself type of person, so I don't want to pay nobody to do it. So I've been slaving away trying to put this shit together.
1: So, man, I don't know. Uncle Hotep might be popping in here, dude, from, you know who he is, right?
0: Hell yeah, man. That's the OG right there.
1: Yeah, I don't know. He retweeted our live stream, and he said he might pop in, but I ain't heard from him after that, so we'll see what happens.
0: Oh, shit. Yeah, he got to get in here, and I need him to talk about the Akata to shine. I need him to go ahead and break that shit down, bro. That's a shirt, bro. I want to get a hat that says the Akata.
1: Well, shit. Okay, while we're waiting, man, okay, can you explain what Hotep means? Because real quick, before you do that, my understanding is that the the Hotep philosophy is that Africans were actually royalty in Egypt. Is that a fair assessment?
0: Fair assessment, yeah. And Hotep itself, the word means peace or satisfaction. And it's like they used to use it as a greeting. So,
1: hell yeah.
0: I mean, that's what it means. Like, to me personally, my own definition of it is like the answer. Because I see when I found like Hotep Jesus and the whole Hotep nation and everything like that, like I won't say I was lost, but I was like in the spin of the whole like political awakening and just awakening in general. And then I found the Hoteps and I went through the 10 Hotep commandments and I was like, I checked every one of those boxes and I started watching Hotep Jesus, like his old shit back when he was Ali Shakur, like old shit. And I'm like, yo, this motherfucker is on to something. Like, this is the shit that people need to hear, especially black people. It's like, bro, like, my man's just dropping knowledge and telling y'all the game while you're getting swindled. But the misconception is that Hoteps are misogynistic or we push the patriarchy and all this other shit. And it's like, from what I understand and what I've taken from listening to Hotep Jesus is like, it's a matriarchal system. You know what I mean? Like, the patriarchy is just something that they use to, like, throw you off. Like, I don't...
1: Right.
0: I think women run shit, personally. I mean, we wouldn't be here without women. Straight up. Like, and... That's how I look at it. You know what I mean? But, like, I've seen some of my comments and people are just like, you're a fucking Hotep. You know what I mean? You're a fucking Hotep. Like, bro, first of all, you can't... It doesn't... Like, it's not how the word is supposed to be used. Like, it doesn't work like that. But if you're going to use it like right. that, then yes, I am a Hotep. You know what I mean?
1: Well, MoFax has done a really good job of breaking the whole thing down. And Adam Curry talked about it on Joe Rogan when he was just on. Gave a shout out to Mo. It's the whole Black Lives Matter movement seems to be very anti-male, anti-white male, anti-black male.
0: It is. I mean, their fucking mission statement on their website says they're trying to destroy the Western nuclear family, no, the family structure given by Western, like, ideology. I'm just like, so right. We saw what happened when you locked up all the dads back in, like, late 80s, early 90s, and now you're trying to do it again. Like, what the fuck? And it's run by two lesbians. Ain't nothing wrong with being a lesbian. I'm just saying, like, it's clearly agenda-based, you know what I mean? And the biggest thing, the revolution won't be televised. If everybody's supporting this shit, that's not the way to go.
1: What is it? Sam Tripoli always says the revolution will be podcasted.
0: It sure as shit will. It probably it's gonna happen right here between this one and Hotep's Been Told You.
1: Dude, Hotep's Been Told You is good shit. And
0: mm-hmm.
1: you said you, I don't know if you've been listening to No Agenda, but I know I saw you tweet. You've been listening to Mo Facts at least, right?
0: Yeah, dude, I went on a binge. I listened to, like, I think it was, like, 3 or 4 episodes in the span of a day. Like, I didn't go to sleep, bro. I was just like, holy shit, just kept going. You know what I mean?
1: It's good shit, right?
0: I haven't, it's really good shit. I haven't listened, that was probably what, like a week or two ago? So I haven't listened recently. I started the Adam Curry episode with Joe Rogan last night while I was putting my daughter to sleep. And then I got lost in Call of Duty after that. But
1: well, he talked about ADOS on there, which was cool.
0: Mm-hmm. What did he say exactly?
1: Well, I mean, shit, I ain't got nothing going on. I can pull up the clip, actually.
0: Hell yeah, let's do it.
1: Let me see if I can...
0: Before you do, I gotta say that the ADOS, the name, gay as shit. Personally, I don't, like, well, yeah, I don't fuck with that.
1: Even Mo says he's not a card-carrying member of ADOS, but I like the sentiment a lot.
0: Like, I like the sentiment. Like, I can understand the sentiment of Black Lives Matter, too. Like, I get it. You know what I mean? It's
1: right.
0: It's, like, it's nice. Like, I get the sentiment, but it's just like...
1: But the people running Black Lives Matter are far more nefarious than anybody I know of that's pushing ADOS.
0: 100%. 100%. 100%. And it's like...
1: Here we go.
0: Yeah. Go ahead, send it.
2: The Joe Rogan Experience.
3: As are my roots from Ireland, Scotland, Germany, yes! Exactly the same.
4: Yes, yes.
3: So what if...
1: By the way, their background on the new in the new set in Austin looks weird as fuck.
0: I don't like it.
1: Yeah, it's weird.
3: We're very sensitive. We're very sensitive. Yes. I think the root of most of this is coming from the racial issue, black, white. And we need to define some terms, and this I think is very helpful. Instead of saying African-American, black American, black, Negro, whatever we've had in the past, I prefer ADOS, which is a lot of people understand this now, which is American descendant of slavery. That makes very clear who you're talking about. So you can say black, but Kamala Harris, not black. Black, yes, black in color, but not American descendant of slavery.
4: So you would make a clear distinction between an American descendant of slavery and someone who...
3: If we want to fucking fix our country, we got to do that. If we want to fix our country, this is what we have to do. Malcolm X said, before he became, you know, Nation of Islam, crazy, a little off the radar for me, he said, the only way to fix the racial problem in the United States of America is to have a white man and a black man sit down at the table and work the fucking shit out. That's what he said. Yep. And I've been doing that for a year.
4: Yeah.
3: I have a podcast, Mo Facts, with Adam Curry.
0: Mo.
3: But I've been talking to this. This is exactly what happened. He started calling me, explaining to me what ADOS was. I was trying to figure it out on No Agenda. And we were talking for an hour once a week. I said, fuck it, this is a podcast. And I have gotten an education in his... He's like 10 years younger than me.
4: Who is he?
3: It's MoFacts.com. MoFactz. MoFacts.com.
4: Is that his real name?
3: His name is Mo.
4: His real name?
3: That's short for Maurice.
4: But it's not Facts. Is that his last name?
3: No.
4: Imagine if it was.
3: Yeah, well,
4: he's like, he was born for this. He's like the Dalai Lama.
3: Well,
1: like, Joe Rogan's such a fucking retard sometimes.
0: He's like, bro.
1: Is that his last name?
0: His real name Facts? Is his last name Facts?
1: His last name is Facts? That's crazy.
0: Yo, hold on, wait. Did you see the episode he did with, the guy that doesn't age? Oh, Rob Lowe?
1: Yeah, that was actually a really good episode.
0: It was. So, Rob Lowe's sitting there telling him that he's been sober for X amount of years, and Joe Rogan goes, you ever tried acid? I'm like, bruh. He's like, don't send this man back down this spiral, son.
1: It's like when he had he does that with everybody. He had Russell Brand on, who's like sober and is like all in AA and everything. Mm-hmm. And he's like, "You want to try some DMT with me?"
0: Like, dude, come on, man. You gotta respect the journey, dude. Like, come on, like, I get it. Don't get me wrong, DMT is amazing, but
1: you've tried.
0: It's not for everybody. Oh hell yeah, a couple times.
1: Yeah, same here. Yeah. It's, I don't recommend it to anybody.
0: No, but I'm not going to recommend it. But you know what I mean? You got to eat this. A lot of people just not built for that shit. You know what I mean?
1: Like, yeah, same I don't with, even like, know if I am, shit, I'll be honest. You know what
0: I
1: mean?
0: I handled it pretty well, I think. You know, I lived a different life. It was awesome.
1: It just made me question a lot of Mike. I don't know. That's a whole nother topic if you want to get into that.
0: Send it. Made you question reality, your existence, everything?
1: I don't know, man. I think you can access demons in that plane.
0: Oh, hell yeah, dude. Yeah. Oh, hell yeah. Just, like, people talk about, like, DMT sending you to a place of positivity and showing you the light. It's like, all right, well, there's two sides to every coin. You know what I mean? If you can let in light, you can open the door and darkness can get inside as well. You know what I mean?
1: Like, exactly.
0: That's a fucking fact.
1: That's all I had to say about it. I don't know, man. There's a...
0: I got you.
1: I don't know how to say it, but there's... It can get dicey in there. It can get dicey in there, and if you're not ready for it, it can go real bad.
0: 100%.
1: Yeah.
0: 100%. And I think a bad DMT trip is way worse than a bad acid trip, personally.
1: And I don't even necessarily have a bad one.
0: Mm-hmm.
1: It's more like looking back on it. Like, I think, like, Lucifer, you know, is like a being of light, you know, and you can be mm-hmm. easily deceived.
0: Yep.
1: I would point people, even though it's intended as primarily comedy, I would point people in the direction of Ping Trip, his video Meet the Alien on YouTube. Ping Trip's Meet the Alien on YouTube, that video. He'll be our guest next week, and I think that video pretty much sums up what I'm talking about.
0: All right, you said it's Ping Trip Meet the Alien.
1: Yeah, Ping Trip, where the last I is a number one, Meet the Alien. Right. Starts off with Terrence McKenna talking about, or shit, I can just, well, let me finish out this, play this
3: like
1: while I'm
3: Trump
1: looking
3: for 45 Savage. You know, you got to have your,
4: What does that mean?
3: 45 Savage, 45th President, 45 Savage.
4: What is 45 Savage?
3: That's President Trump.
0: You just explained it to him.
3: That's his nickname.
4: Hello, bro. Hello. Somehow or another, I'm younger than you, but older than you.
3: I got lucky this time. I got fucking lucky.
4: Yeah, I don't know what you're talking about.
3: So,
4: I'm listening to country
3: what
4: music
3: if,
4: lately.
3: What if our problem... Okay. So, when you have ADOS, American Descendants of Slavery, which Mo is one.
4: Right.
3: If you have ADOS, when politicians say the black and brown community, they feel fucked. Because it's not just the black. This is a group of very special Americans who deserve to be recognized as such.
4: Right.
3: This is why they've always been led down the path of voting Democrat, and now there's all this shit is in play. So that's why black-white is always played on us, because that's our weak spot. That's our Achilles heel. We're embarrassed about it. It's not racism that we suffer from. It's nepotism. It's nepotism. And I'll explain why. If it truly was, and I can tell you, systemic racism absolutely existed in America. And it went all the way up into the 70s with no man about the house rule. When they came up from the South and went into the projects created by, I guess, FDR. And, you know, because they typically ate their own food. Now they're coming here to work. So the projects were created and welfare. But you could not have a man in the house. And this went into the 70s. They had patrols making sure that there was no family with children and a father. Now we have 75% of all children in America without a father in the household. You and I, we got parent privilege. We're not white privilege, parent privilege. A man. My dad was, you know, didn't work out that great with us, but he did put some shit into me. And I grew up, and he was around, and there was some, that influence was there. That's our problem. Who's running Black Lives Matter? Name me one male leader of Black Lives Matter. No, it's all women. And I have no problem with it, but I do question what's going on here.
4: I can't argue with you because I don't know who the leaders are.
3: Oh, Patrice Cullors. There's a number of women who... and they all come from
4: the
3: old radical kind of Marxist... Just one more thing. True communists in 1936 wanted to come and overthrow America. This has been going on for a long time. We tried to export democracy.
0: Yep.
3: They tried to bring socialism into us. Clear. Yep. We do it by blowing your country up and rebuilding it, and they do it other ways. They came in, they wanted to propagate this message, and no white people came, but the poor black people came. And so they became very associated with Marxism and leftist ideas, and they were basically taken through into what is today is, I guess, the Democratic Party. And that's not working anymore because there's just strife and there's no real solutions. And even the first African-American president, not ADOS, didn't really deliver for them. So this election, this time right now, it's fucking with us because of this one thing. for their own power, left and right. That was an excellent joint I smoked earlier.
4: It's very good. Very good stuff.
3: Yeah.
4: Congratulations.
1: Anyway, that Adam Curry on Joe Rogan, the first guest in the new studio, worth checking out. Adam's my boy. Yeah. I love that guy. But we were just talking about why DMT is a little bit sketchy, for me at least, and why this is coming from someone who's allegedly tried it, you know, 6-7 times. Allegedly. Yep. But I don't know. This is from King Trips, Meet the Alien, starting off with Terrence McKenna.
5: You can meet the alien. You can meet the alien. Tomorrow night, if your connections are good enough. And you can meet the alien over and over and over again. You said this was what you wanted, baby. It's on its way. It's being served.
6: You take this shit and literally you are transported into another fucking dimension. I don't mean like you feel like you're in another dimension. I mean like you're in another dimension.
7: Crazier than you could possibly imagine or describe. If you take DMT, you will communicate with something. And it-
1: would you say that's accurate? You communicate 100%, with something?
0: 100%. Yeah.
1: The question is, what are you communicating with? And is it exactly benevolent or malevolent?
0: Oh, that's spot on. Because you're definitely in communication with something, dude. And like you said, it's hard to describe. You know what I mean? It's like hard to explain that experience because it's different for everybody.
1: Like, but is it different from everybody? Because everybody seems to see the goat creature, the Baphomet,
0: doing the little hand. I was about to say, yeah, it's like different for everybody, but there's always that same similar. Ah, dude. Ooh, you got me thinking now, dude. Now I'm trying to, like, this has been a while, dude. Like, I think I was, like, 19 when I did it. So it was, like, 8 years ago. Now I'm sitting
1: here
0: trying
1: to... Whoa, that's a long time ago, man. Because, like, I hadn't even heard of it 8 years ago.
0: Oh, yeah, bro. Shit was... yeah. I was on some shit.
1: I'll link this video in the show notes of the episode because it's worth watching. And I may or may not have been tripping dick on mushrooms when I first saw it by accident. And had just had a supernatural experience, and then when I saw this, it really made me question everything.
7: It's so...
1: Because most of Pink Shrimp's videos are, like, really funny, goofy videos, and then all of a sudden on his playlist this came up, and that was what made it even more crazy.
7: Beyond description, that me talking about it is like trying to explain a kaleidoscope to a blind man. But something communicates with you when you do this stuff.
0: Mm-hmm.
4: Is Aubrey taking you into the room in his house for the launching into space?
8: No.
4: The psychedelic journey room?
8: No.
4: Are you ready for that?
8: I'm ready for that.
4: DMT is mushrooms times a million plus aliens.
8: Mm-hmm. Huh.
9: I found my experiences on pure DMT, both of them, utterly terrifying. I had been put into a space where something was going to be done to me. And I wanted out. And at the same time, I couldn't get out. I was thrashing around. I wanted out of there, but I couldn't go. Whatever these entities were, I'm not saying that they had a negative agenda for me. I don't know what it was, but it was out of my hands. I didn't feel that they were very loving or caring of me. It was like, we are just going to do this to you, okay? Mm-hmm. And you're going to accept it, whether you like it or not.
10: The entities you see on DMT, are they real or not? Tall order, very difficult to really unpack that. For one thing, what do you mean by real? I could make the case that DMT is extraterrestrial.
4: Even an interesting case, like whether or not it's from another planet? Whatever it is, it doesn't seem like it's here. The experience doesn't.
11: People that don't even believe in God, people that don't even are total atheists, they take DMT, which I don't take hard drugs. Haven't taken, don't take illegal drugs. But they take it and they go, oh my God, I believe in God now. You know, I was on a spaceship for 100 years with demons torturing people. Smarter you are, the more hellish it is, people I've talked to. I mean, if you're really smart and tuned in, you see it and it's like, oh my God. And it's just unbelievable hell that's going on because you're tuned into their level. And if you're kind of stupid and trendy, it's like all wonderful and happy and they want to be your friend. And I've talked to people that have taken it.
8: Yeah, bro.
11: Yes. Somebody very close that I wish would go on air and talk about it. And it was like an eternity on a prison space station with demons doing brain surgeries, torturing people. And let me tell you, the person said it was real. And I talk to other people and they go, yeah, that's what you see.
9: I had been put into a space I wanted out, and at the same time, I couldn't get out. I was thrashing around. I wanted out of there, but I couldn't go.
11: People think of an alien invasion as in the third dimension from space.
0: Nope.
11: There's dimensions below and above us. The mathematics show it. Yep. And whether it's real or not, you have these spirit guides, like Mescalito and all this, little goat man.
0: Mm-hmm.
11: You know, you're taking DMT and a little goat man shows up. He's not your buddy, okay? And he's got a plan, though. You're going to be a god as long as you kill everybody.
8: I go through the tunnel. Going through a tunnel. And I see a hand and it, like, stops me.
1: Dude, you can't see it with all the shit going on, but it's a pretty accurate, I think it's a pretty accurate assessment.
0: 100%. And I got, oh, dude, that shit just fucked me up, bro. The biggest thing that stands out from what he just said was if you're smart and you're connected, it's worse. And if you're kind of stupid and trendy, it's the most wonderful experience.
1: And all when the trendies say, like, rip me off.
0: When I did it, I wasn't into this shit. You know what I mean? I won't say I didn't have any knowledge of it, but I had no, like, desire. I had no, like, real connection to it. You know, so it was, like, it was awesome. It was fucking amazing. But that makes sense. The more you, like, understand the different planes of existence and everything like that, and then you do DMT, you're already open, and now you're even, like, you're just wide open at that point. You know what I mean?
1: Yeah, I don't think it's necessarily good or bad. I think there's good or bad entities you can communicate with, but I do think that plane is as real, or if not even more real than the existence we live in currently.
0: I'm listening to it, and the first thing that pops into my head, like, was, what's it called? What was it? Sleep paralysis.
1: Yes, I've had that happen to me once or twice. Yeah. That shit's
0: crazy. Bro, that shit's gnarly. I was going through a real, like, rough time in my life, and that shit happened, like, 4 times in a row. Like, night after night, it just kept happening.
1: And what you're talking about, to clarify, is when you're awake, but your body's still asleep, so you can't move.
0: The one that stands out to me the most, it's literally like you're laying in bed and it feels like somebody's either sitting on your chest. Like for me, it felt like somebody was sitting on my chest and was like holding my hand. And it's like, I don't know if my eyes were open or not, but like I remember looking at the door to my bedroom and like everything was just like dark as shit. But then there was this figure that was darker than the darkness. Like 8 feet tall, the red eyes, and it looked like a shadow monster. Bro, that shit, like, when I tell you it happened night after night, kept happening, bro. Shit was terrifying. But dude, like I said, I was going through some
1: that's
0: shit.
1: That's so weird. Oh, wait, we just did a whole, with Bowl After Bowl. I had Dame DeLorean and Sir Spencer of Bowl After Bowl on for a podcast, and we talked about dreams, lucid dreams, wet dreams, all kinds of shit about dreams. And I brought up like the one time that I had sleep paralysis, but I specifically said like I never had any like figures like demons or aliens involved. It was just that like I was awake and I couldn't move. That's crazy though. It had red eyes and everything.
0: Red eyes. Like when I say like a shadow monster, bro. Like something that like imagine Bigfoot's shadow, right? And the shadow stands up, make it evil. And then give it red eyes and like claws, like standing in my doorway.
1: We talked about shadow people for a while, dude. But dude, that's fucking that's crazy.
0: terrifying. That's like, I'm not big into religion or nothing, but, like, my mom, like I said, like, I was going through some shit, bro, like, really going through some shit. Like, my mom told me stories, like, she would come in my room and put, like holy water on my feet and, like, the oil and shit while I was sleeping. Mm-hmm. And she said, like, the nights, like, she would do it at night. The next morning, I'd have, like, a great day, like, complete turnaround, you know what I mean? And then she would wait and see what would happen. It would be, like, 4 or 5 days later, I would, like, go back into doing the fuck shit, you know what I mean? And she was like, you, like, she said it, like, a few times. She was like, you got something that's, like tagging along, like a leech or something that's, like, that's with you, you know what I mean? And she used to say that shit a lot.
1: I believe
0: and,
1: that.
0: 100%, you know what I mean?
1: I think that shit's real.
0: Mm-hmm. 100%. And it's like, I got that monkey off my back because, like, that thing, I'd say I was 16 when it got bad, and it was there until I was, like, 24, 25. You know what I mean? And it, like, I, the epitome of a fuckboy, bro, in every aspect you could ever imagine, I was that guy. I was, from women to vices to just social interaction, just everything. The epitome of a fuckboy. The worst of the worst. Like, complete shithead. You know, and then it like, we got in a car accident, bro, and that shit, like was the biggest reality check. Like, I understood life, and that's what, like, started my progression to where I am now. You know what I mean?
1: Yeah.
0: Like, I needed to understand. And I was like, all right, so what is
1: life? I
0: think
1: there's something too, like, near-death experience, man.
0: Yeah.
1: I've had a couple
0: of those. When I tell you, like, I don't know how we made it, but we shouldn't have made it. Yeah, after it happened, I spent probably like a solid hour and a half just in, like, deep meditation, bro. Deep meditation, trying to figure shit out. And basically what I took from that moment was, like the vessel, like, we're really just vessels, you know what I mean? And I'm driving the vessel.
1: I've known him for years, and he just became a totally different person, like, was super coherent. Every question we asked, like, made total sense. And just was like all the, like, an entirely different person. He had this blanket that he just started wearing over like a cape, and his eyes were solid black the entire night. And
0: holy shit.
1: And we didn't recognize him as, like, who he was, and he didn't recognize himself as, like, his actual name. We all just, like, knew his name was Jitzwig. And I have no idea how to explain it other than, like, something weird was going on. I don't know if it was some kind of, like, I don't know what it was. I don't know if it was, like, fucking, like, telepathy or demon possession or what the fuck was going on. But he, suffice to say, he didn't even like to talk about it now, but he remembers it happened.
0: That shit, like, that shit's real, bro. Like, they make those movies and try to, like make it seem like it's just Hollywood and scary movies and shit. Like, bro, right. I grew up heavy in the church, like Southern Baptist, you know what I'm saying? Like, heavy in the church, like fucking Bible study on Wednesday. We're going to church Friday, Saturday, and Sunday. I'm there Sunday, all three services, like, heavy. Like, I've seen that shit where people, like, come down to fucking get, like, go to the altar and they're fucking crawling and shit, and they start, like, that shit's real, dude. Like, that's not something, like, I don't think kids should see that shit, you know what I mean? Like, I saw some shit when I was little, dude, and, like, I watch scary movies, like, heavy, you know what I mean? Like, The Possession, Exorcist, and all that crazy shit, the shit that nobody should be watching, you know what I mean? Because I feel like it just makes you more susceptible to get some shit, because, like, yeah, you might think it's Hollywood, but this shit happens to people, this shit's real, you know what I'm saying?
1: Right.
0: And it's like, it put the connection between the movies, the shit I saw as a kid, the sleep paralysis, and just all these different things. And it's just like, bro, I sage 3 times a week. Like, I don't play that shit. Keep the bad off as best I can. Positive in, positive out, and just trying to stay as grounded as I can.
1: Which brings us back to the DMT shit.
10: I wake up in the middle of the night, mm-hmm. and from a dream. And in this dream, I look over, and to my left side, I see this demon head, and this gnarly-looking demon head, Nosferatu-looking thing, and he's just looking away, and in my dream, he looks at me, stares at me dead in the eye, and goes, I'm gonna kill you on September 23rd.
4: Oh, shit.
10: Like, super fucking specific, right? I go to the calendar of events, the itinerary, and that night is the night we're drinking ayahuasca.
12: for the first time, because we're doing Huachuma afterwards. So September 23rd was the night we're doing ayahuasca.
1: You can't see it since it's a video, but after that, it smash cuts to Alex Jones, zooms into his face of him going like,
11: Joe takes DMT and talks about seeing space aliens in other dimensions. I don't take DMT. It's fine that you do. I'm a libertarian. Because if you're a good person and you take the DMT and go to the fifth dimension, sixth dimension, if you believe in that stuff, they act real friendly. But Mescalito gets mean later. He's a goat, by the way. It's Baphomet, who you meet. It happens to basically everybody.
12: And then right to my left, I see this gnarly looking golem, Lord of the Rings looking fucking my precious Nosferatu demon guy. I see this demon, and it looks at me, and then it jumps towards me, and it starts biting my neck. This gnarly-looking demon is biting my neck in my vision. No, you know, in that vision, it's eating through my neck, and I see what its aim is, and it's aiming to eat through my neck and eat that thing in my heart, the white light in my heart that I've been meditating about. Like, that's what it wants.
11: And here's the thing. The ancients would always start using this stuff, and it would be love, it would be science, it would open them up. But always, 100 years later, there'd be a black pyramid, and they'd be chopping people's hearts out, or they'd be burning kids on to Baal. They'd be burning kids where they'd have a big steel oven with the hands of the god. You take your baby up with a 500-degree thing and watch it fry.
1: Historically accurate.
11: You'd fry a baby on a basically outdoor barbecue pit and then eat it. Watch the priest pull a leg off your baby and just,
12: So it goes through, eats through my neck, through my chest, and it grabs a hold of that piece of white light in my heart, snatches it. Like, I felt like I went dead, completely dead, and fear just shot through my entire body. And I was like, oh, fuck, I just gave this demon my consciousness. I just gave this demon my soul. I let him have it.
11: And it was a pure exercise of priest taking hallucinogens, then interfacing with entities that said, I will direct you. Every culture, Asians, Africans, Mesoamericans, every culture starts taking hallucinogens and then starts worshiping entities that demand blood. The Bible says don't be part of pharmakia because it gives you the evil spirits. Okay, I didn't used to believe that growing up. And then I learned the CIA is taking this to get interdimensional communications, spiritual life forms entering them and then directing them. Whether you believe any of this or not, do you understand that's who runs things? Do not join with the devil. Do not join with Satan and all his pumps.
13: Just heaven help us. It's so hardcore. People won't even believe it.
11: They believe they are in contact with these entities and are being directed by them. That's why they're so evil. And the entities are telling them eternal life, total power, total control, everything you could ever want. Just kill everyone. Set up a world government. Build this design we're telling you. Build what we're telling you. Build this. Build this. Let us through. Let us in. We're going to really help you. We're friendly little guys. Demons? Aliens? Don't exist? I don't know. I only cover what I can prove. Oh, my God, we're screwed. We are in so much trouble, ladies and gentlemen. We've got a bunch of lunatic elites thinking they're talking to little gray men who are telling them how to get eternal life. Does that sound like a good idea to you? Whatever it is, they believe it. I mean, this is what the government's into, folks. They're taking the DMT. They've got the black op commanders gobbling high-powered hallucinogens in. See, I don't even get into all this stuff. We're in trouble, ladies and gentlemen. We're in trouble. The clockwork elves, all of it, I shouldn't even get into it.
0: Yep. They said Tesla was tapped into some of the shit that he was getting came from somewhere else.
1: Yeah, and fucking Tesla died in love with a pigeon.
0: He was, bro.
1: No, oh, but dude, Pink Trip's great. Definitely check out that video. I'll link in the show notes. But, like, no, there is, this is coming from someone who allegedly has years and years of intense psychedelic experiences, and mm-hmm. It used to be something that I would recommend to everyone. And the older I get and the more I think about it, man, like, it's some really, really good things can happen, but some really, really dark forces can be contacted.
0: That's facts. That's facts. Like I, like you said, I don't think I would recommend it to anybody.
1: Yeah, but at the same time, like especially DMT, but
0: right,
1: like mushrooms changed my life for the better. But mm-hmm. I don't know, man. It's such a fucking weird. It's
0: a thin line.
1: I don't know, dude. I literally think like that realm, if you get far enough into it, is like more real than like the physical realm. And I think there's some really shady shit that can go on when you're not ready to mm-hmm. enter that realm.
0: You know what, makes me think of? Yeah, it makes me think of Insidious.
1: Yeah.
0: That's what it makes me think of. And yeah, dude, like you said, I'm not recommending that shit to anybody.
1: It is weird that like they now they're showing that like DMT is what your brain releases when you die.
0: Exactly.
1: It like shoots you into the afterlife.
0: Yep. That's your hypersonic rail car that just takes you real quick.
1: It's fucking weird, man.
0: Vessel goes and it opens your consciousness and consciousness escapes.
1: Dude, Uncle Hotep was in here for a second. I see he was in here on the Clean Feed, but I think we might have scared him off with all this talk.
0: Yeah, we might have. He showed up like, oh, what the fuck?
1: I just now noticed like he was in here, but he's not anymore. That's funny.
0: My bad, Unc. Sorry. We took it a little, we took it a little far. We should get heavy. But it needs to be talked about, dude.
1: Sorry, say it again.
0: No, I was just saying, like, shit like that, it just needs to be talked about. What were you about to say?
1: No, I don't know, man. It's like, it's been some of the most life-changing experiences, and, like, it's made me who I am today, but at the same time, it's like, you know, it's like skydiving. It's like, I've never been skydiving, but I would imagine that if I had, it would be something that I wouldn't recommend to everybody, like, going that deep into it.
0: Right. No, I agree. That's a good way to put it. You do it once you get your fix and you're like, yeah, no, don't touch that.
1: Yeah. I think psychedelics are really beneficial in a lot of ways, but DMT specific is, like Alex Jones said, if you see a goat guy, he's not your buddy.
0: He's not your friend.
1: He's not your buddy. Yeah. I don't know, man. But, shit. I didn't mean to derail. I don't even know how we got onto that topic, but.
0: I don't either. We went from politics straight into DMT and shit. Like, holy fuck. Fucking Joe Rogan, bro.
1: Oh, yeah. Oh, no, we were talking about Rogan on with Adam Curry talking about ADOS. That's what it was. And somehow that lived in DMT.

0: dose scum.
1: And we are actually.
2: I think that's true.
3: You think what's true? That he's saving us?
2: From satanic pedo scum.
3: Yeah, I think so too.
2: I hope so anyway.
3: I mean, he said it. He was like, you know, I was part of the club. Then I saw what they were doing and I had to get out of there. And you guys can't stop them. I have to stop them. You know what I mean? Whatever he said. But I think he's right. Because this shit was going on while Obama was president. It's probably going on before that and before that. You know what I mean? But as soon as he becomes president, everybody starts figuring shit out and putting all the pieces together. And then he starts shutting shit down. And they're finding these kids, like, all over the place. And they won't put it on the news. You know? And all those sting operations. 145 kids found here. 39 here. Another 26 here. Like, every
2: pedophile
3: day.
2: Pedophile arrest and children rescued up over both 1,000% of any previous administration. By the way, do you think Trump's ever done DMT?
3: Nah. Don Jr.? Maybe. But
2: I thought it might be Trump the other way around. IV drip.
3: Holy shit. Oh, my God. Oh, my God. That would be intense.
2: That's what they did. All the Dr. Rick Strassman trials, that was all like DMT drips, like intravenous, like injections. And like the if you read the testimony accounts of that, it's fucking wild, dude.
3: No, I'm not the looking at
2: what everybody described. Yeah, Joe Rogan actually was the narrator for the documentary about that.
3: Of course he was.
2: I think it's called DMT, the Spirit Molecule. Yeah, that's one thing. It's like I had Larry of That Larry Show on a couple days ago as a guest, and he was talking about, like, we were talking about, like, a modern day version of the, like, a Timothy Leary or a Terrence McKenna or a Ram Dass, like, modern day, like, who would it be? And the name that always comes up is Joe Rogan as being, like, the modern day, like, Timothy Leary. And it makes sense in that, like, if there's any one person in the entire world that's responsible for normalizing psychedelic use, it's Joe Rogan. But other than that, I wouldn't associate with him with any of those people.
3: I can subscribe to that, yeah.
2: Because it's like he's a fucking UFC commentator and a stand-up comic. Like, you're other right. than asking every guest he has on, hey, you ever tried DMT? Like, what else is he waking up?
3: Right. Holy shit. Yo, speaking of Joe Rogan, did you see what Spotify did?
2: Oh,
3: with all the episodes and Alex Jones and shit?
2: Yep.
3: Like, I feel like Joe lied to us because he said, oh, I'm not going to sell out and da-da-da-da. It's like, well, you did that. You let them not put the best episodes you have on here. Probably the most truthful episodes. Like, come on, dude. Like, I was planning to switch over to Spotify, like, you know what I mean? And I think it's, like, first of the year, that's when it goes exclusively to Spotify. And now I'm like, I don't know if I want to, but I don't want to, like, I don't know.
2: Did you hear what Alex Jones called Rogan? Did you hear what Joe told Alex?
3: Nah.
2: It's like, people have been saying that Joe sold out and Joe censored my episode, so I called Joe this morning. And Joe's always been a straight shooter, so he said it's actually what's happening is, like, the best and most controversial and most popular episodes of Joe Rogan Experience will be left on YouTube.
3: Oh,
2: and Spotify
3: shit.
2: Will let them stay on YouTube, and I will be a guest on Joe Rogan in the very, very near future. So I kind of believe that. I think
3: do too.
2: Because if you look at it, like, what we've been talking about this on the podcast, I mean, ever since, like, months ago, we've been talking about when Rogan announced he was going to Spotify. But, like, recently it was like, if you think about it from Joe's perspective, it's like, these are my most popular episodes with tons of views. I can leave them on YouTube and get the most popular 100 episodes, still getting ad revenue on YouTube. And at the same time, Spotify is like, we can avoid the controversy of transferring Miley Nopolis, Gavin McGinnis, Owen Benjamin, Alex Jones, and these guys over to Spotify. So it's a win-win for both of them. Spotify avoids the controversy. Rogan gets to keep his, like, most popular episodes on YouTube.
3: Okay, yeah. That's okay. All right, I got you. I didn't think of it like that. I didn't even know that. That makes sense. Yeah, because that keeps Spotify clean.
2: That's just based
3: clean,
2: on what like Alex said, Jones yeah. said. I don't know if that's actually what's going to happen, but
3: we'll wait and see.
2: We'll see. Yeah, time will tell on that.
3: Always does. I hope so, man. Dude, because there's such good episodes. Such
2: dude, have you seen the Gavin McGinnis episodes? They're so fucking good.
3: I've seen clips of them. I haven't seen the whole thing, but I'm going to watch.
2: There's one where like Gavin McGinnis spends like 20 minutes advocating drunk driving. It's like, the world would be so much better if everybody drank and drive.
3: Oh, my
2: he's
3: God.
2: He's like fucking serious.
3: Oh, no.
2: It's like, it's like once you're 8 beers deep, driving is way more fun. And Joe's like trying to like talk him out of it. And he's like, no, I'm fucking serious.
3: Oh no! I mean, I'm not.
2: He talks so much
3: wrong.
2: Shit about the like, because he was the founder of Vice, and he talks so much shit about Shane Smith, the current head of Vice.
3: Right,
2: Gavin, dude, Gavin's so fucking awesome. I don't get why people hate him so much.
3: I mean, they made him the bad guy. You know what I mean?
2: Yeah, Proud Boys.
3: They made
2: and all
3: him
2: that.
3: The bad guy. Yeah.
2: Yeah. Well, anyway, man. I guess at this point, I'm going to call it a night because I don't think anybody else is going to be popping in here unless something crazy happens. So I will have what you got your YouTube, your Twitter, Hotep with it on both. What else can we link and what else you got going on that we can send everybody in the direction of?
3: You can link the Instagram, which is IStayWithIt93. I'm getting ready to put this tweet out probably as soon as we get off of here. I'm just going to figure out what people would like as far as merchandise goes. You know, is it hats? Do you want hoodies, t-shirts, different accessories, wearables, all kinds of shit. I'm going to ask the people and then
2: I get a hat.
3: Take the feedback. You get the hat?
2: I get the hat. Fuck yeah.
3: Hell yeah. All right. I got a hat coming
2: your
3: way.
2: I got way too many t-shirts already, so.
3: I feel that. I'm a hoodie dude, so. I know there's a bunch of hoodie people, and it's getting ready to get cold, too. So I'm going to ask the people what they want, and then asking you shall receive. You feel me? So
2: hell yeah.
3: That's something to look forward to. And then I'm still in the works, trying to get the setup and everything, figure out how I want to do this YouTube channel to where I'm trying to do that shit full time. You know what I mean? I'm trying to really, like, finish branding myself and be able to quit my job, bro. Like, I've been talking about this shit for so long. I feel like I'm on to something. I just got to finish manifesting it and then just jump in. You know what I mean? So just stay tuned, people.
2: Beautiful. Yeah man. Always love talking to you, bro. And it was good talking with Jay.
3: That was awesome.
2: Yeah. And let's do it again soon. Maybe next time we can have Mo on. I gave him kind of a short notice on... hopping in, but I've been chit-chatting with Mo for at least maybe coming up on a year now. I don't know how long it's been, but Mo's good people, and next time you guys are on, I'd love to have Mo pop in with us, because, dude, Mo Facts is probably the most important podcast of the era that we currently live in.
3: Mm-hmm, mm-hmm. That'd be awesome, bro. I would thoroughly enjoy that.
2: All right, hell yeah. Well, Mike, thanks again. Hotep with it, and all the links to find Hotep with it and to find everything Patriot Jay's doing besides his banned Twitter account will be in the show notes. And shout out to Uncle Hotep for popping in the stream for however long it was before he dipped out. It was probably while we were talking
3: Sorry
2: about
3: for scaring you, Unc.
2: It was probably while we were talking about
3: it. All right, man. Thanks for having me on again, brother.
2: Dude, let's do it again soon.
3: Just let me know and I'm down. Always.
2: All right. Peace, man. Take it easy.
3: All right, man. Have a good night. You too.

0: ABSNA6PACK.com.
1: Oh, God. This thing, it looked like a gigantic wolf or maybe something like a German Shepherd or something like that.
2: That's about a half dollar from even where I'm standing. Maybe a little smaller. And there's no way an amber could drift that far. And there's two of them together, right? So that first was processed in my mind, probably about a microsecond. And then it hits me that I'm looking at a set of eyes.
3: The only thing that I remember after that was something grabbing my leg. I specifically remember feeling something grab my ankle. And then it was like my mind, my consciousness just folded in on itself. Like, I don't, like, it's literally like something grabbed at me, you know, my solar plexus and just pulled down. And my mind went with it and my ears were ringing.
1: And this thing, when it looked at me, it was like that it could look through me and looked to my very soul. And like I said, I just felt like I had been touched by evil. I don't know how else to explain it. And there was such a fear. And I wanted to scream or to holler out or do something. But it just seemed like my mouth just dried up like cotton and there wasn't a sound that would come out. And I wanted to get out of there. I wanted to get away from this thing. But I couldn't because I was afraid I was going to wreck. And then it came closer to my vehicle. And it leaned down. It leaned in.

And mind you, this thing is running beside my car the whole time. And it leaned over big, and it stuck its head in my window, and it grabbed hold of my door.

0: According to the Army, Roman Martinez was a three-time volunteer starting in September 2016. He was assigned to Fort Bragg in March 2017 and served as a human resource specialist. The 21-year-old Fort Bragg soldier found dead this summer on North Carolina's Outer Banks was decapitated, an autopsy report says. It was a homicide, but the cause of death for SBC Enrique Roman Martinez remains undetermined, because only a head was available for examination.
1: A new study suggests there are actually four times as many real-life psychopaths in senior management than the rest of the workforce. Kind of scary.
2: I don't know who to trust.
3: I know what you mean, Blair. Trust's a tough thing to come by these days. Tell you what, why don't you just trust in the Lord?
4: The way it looked at me. The absolute way it looked at me. And Vic, when it looked at me, it was almost like it was remembering me. Because when it grinned at me, I went to pieces. And a lot of people are going to think to themselves, he says it grinned at him. You bet it did. You bet it grinned at me. And like I said, Vic, it was almost like it was remembering me. Almost like, I'll remember you if we run into each other again.
5: I don't know what the hell's in there. It's weird and pissed off, whatever it is.
6: All I could think of is, I don't have enough shells. There's no way that I could protect my kids. I don't have enough shells because there's three and I only have two shells. And I prayed, I said, God, I just said, I hope that by the time they get done, they're full. But I didn't know what they were.
7: The globalists don't believe in Satanism. They believe they're contacting interdimensional aliens through the drug use. They're going to merge with the machines, blast off into hyperdimensional space, and that's why they're so crazy. That's why they want to get rid of us. That's why they're smiling and giddy and acting so nuts. They believe they are in contact with these entities that are being directed by them. And the entities are telling them, eternal life, total power, total control, everything you could ever want, just kill everyone, set up a world government, build this design we're telling you, build what we're telling you, build this, let us through.

0: Sabs in a six pack for 4/20/2021. 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
1: What the fuck is going on, man? Happy birthday, Earth.
0: Oh, thought you meant Hitler. Thought you meant Hitler for a second.
1: No, David Bowie. I mean, Earth. I mean, oh, okay. Hitler. And yeah. And happy weed day. And happy triple guilty verdict day.
0: Yes, that did happen.
1: Yes. Celebratory rioting and looting happening. Looking forward to it.
0: Coming soon to a city near you.
1: Coming soon, dude. It's 2.0. It's going to be awesome. Best days of our lives.
0: This
1: is going to be so good. This is going to be so good.
0: Yes. Yeah, it's... I didn't have time to do the whole thing, but I did listen to our close to 6 hour extravaganza that we split into two parts about Fort Good, and you finished with a good teaser for Dogman, so this will be a great finale. I think I'm excited. Yeah. I'm excited to hear what you got. Before I get too deep into it, we have an executive producer today because even though I have not opened up a way to financially help the show. For the MoFax episode, Booberry and Spencer recorded a backup recording. So I was like, I'll give him executive producer credits for that episode. And I got to do, give Metis an executive producer credit for this one for sure, because he held my hand through the whole ice cast setup and through my butt was having issues. The butt wouldn't stream last night, so now it's all rocking and rolling. And so, yeah, executive producer of Fort Good Part 3 will be Metis, at least on my end.
1: Hell yeah. Awesome, man. Awesome. Thank you, Metis.
0: What a guy.
1: I got a couple producers on my end, too, but I can't find their emails right now, and I feel bad about it, but I'm unprepared for that. I totally forgot about that. But I will address that in post. I'm going to do it in post. Oh, yeah, Mark Sullivan. That's the guy. That's the guy I want to thank. Thanks, Mark Sullivan, for your generous Venmo donation to the Up Is Down podcast. Mark Sullivan, this one's for you. Thank you, dude.
0: What a guy.
1: And there's Marky another Mark. One. Yeah, totally. There's another one in here somewhere, but we'll get to that. We'll get to that some other day. Thanks, Mark. I really appreciate it.
0: Yeah,
1: this is going to be a good time, man. I have a lot of clips. It's going to be a very clip-heavy show. And there's a lot of really good stories in here. I think that the longest stories, there's a couple of individual stories I want to cover, really just in their own words through some audio clips I took. And altogether, their clips, you know, for each one of them is probably about 7 to 10 minutes apiece. But all the other clips I have are generally under about 2.5 to 3 minutes. So we should be able to power through. And reading some of the outline that I put together about the whole Dogman thing. And it's not going to be super narrowed down to just the kind of weird military stuff that I hinted to in the Fort Good episodes. Because there's a lot more to it. Turns out there's a whole hell of a lot more to it. And just today here at the chalet, we got a book delivered that my lady ordered. And it's one of those books you can't get on Amazon. And it's all about the old, old ancient gods and the weird wolf werewolves and the wolf folklore and the shape-shifting, skin-turning aspects of wolf worship and warrior culture. It's quite significant. But of course, I just got it today, so I only read a few pages of it, and I didn't think to take any pictures of the words I was reading. But it just kind of segues into, I think, perhaps another episode in the future on that angle of the wolf and the dog man.
0: Awesome.
1: But I'm stuck. It's going to be good.
0: Yeah, it's not going to be boring.
2: I'll tell you this. This is not going to be boring, boys and girls.
1: Wow.
0: So before we get into the serious juicy tidbits of dog man, I was thinking about this. I was taking a dump right before the show, as I often do.
1: Perfect.
0: And I was thinking, dog men have to breathe, right? Like they... Well, maybe not if they're supernatural entities, but you would think that they would have some kind of fornication and therefore would need a female. So there would a dog man, like the female version, would that be dog ma'am?
1: Oh, dog ma'am. That's very clever.
0: Yeah.
1: Yeah. I would say dog ma'am. That's dog marm. Dog marms that run in the school, running the dog school.
0: Yeah. Yeah, awesome.
1: Running the pack. But yeah, there are plenty of encounters and sightings of female. Very obviously female dog men. But I still think it's just kind of a blanket term. You know, they're all being gendered against their will, and I believe that they deserve to riot and loot and murder as a way to show their defiance against being gendered into such a, you know, such a patriarchal, misogynist, dominating system. Dogman lives matter. Trans dogman lives matter the most, more than anyone else.
0: True.
1: Yeah.
0: But, true if big.
1: Yeah. So, you know, there's a lot. I'm just going to start to get into it here because we got a lot of ground to cover. But the dogman phenomenon is definitely like I've noticed it in the last really just for me in my own personal life the last year. But it's one of those kind of fairly controversial subjects in the cryptozoology type of field because it sort of blends the two worlds between supernatural and flesh and blood. And there's a lot of debate between whether or not these creatures are flesh and blood or supernatural. But man, they are like really, really it seems to be really like it's a fairly popular subject. But I think it's because there's a lot of sightings that are happening and a lot of encounters that are happening. And there's a particular YouTube channel guy that I've been following and paying some Patreon money to, just $3 a month to listen to all the stuff. And I mean, it's unbelievable how many hundreds of encounters that there are. And it just seems to me that it's like these all can't be contrived, made up stories by people, because you can hear in some of the clips we're going to play the absolute trauma that these people are reliving in retelling these encounters. And when they do retell these encounters in this one guy's channel, they go through a whole process of like a pre-interview where the host sort of acts more of as a therapist in that regard and sort of like coaxes these memories into a safe space where these people who have had these encounters can sort of retell it without being traumatized. And he's a very strange individual, this guy. We'll get into him much later in the show, but it's really really a phenomenon, these dogman things. And I've gotten a lot of little tidbits from Nick Redfern and the Mysterious Universe blog that he puts out. He does a lot of really good research into it, but there's a lot more to it. There's some space stuff, there's some spiritual stuff, there's some Satanist kind of stuff. That's whatever you think about the whole Satanism angle. As we'll learn, there's a lot of inversion and subversion and perversion of all the things that we've ever been taught in our whole lives. The things that we're told are horrible and bad usually end up being quite the opposite. That's not to say that Satanism or Luciferianism isn't what we might think it is or have been told it is. It's just, you know, when you're being told something by people who literally want to control your mind and your body and your thoughts and your emotions, and you find out that a lot of those things you've been told are provably untrue and it definitely can't be backed up in anything more than theory, it really kind of makes you think, you know, is everything we've been told a lie? Are all these creatures unreal? Are these demonic entities? Are these military super soldiers? It remains to be seen. And in this show, I don't pretend to have any sort of resolution or answers to any of these questions. I just kind of want to lay some groundwork of some of the things that could all be happening at the same time.
0: Awesome.
1: There, that's a mouthful.
0: Awesome. Yeah, the Midnight Mike of OBDM, when he was on, was telling me about this this cult. I can't remember what state it was, but he said it was somewhere in the South, Kentucky, Tennessee, around there. And they claim to do ritual spells and be able to transform into like dog people.
1: Yeah. Well, that
0: pretty safe.
1: It seems pretty Satan-y. It really does. But, you know, there's a whole nother level and a whole nother, I guess level is the only real word to it, because there is such a thing, you know, I mean, Sirius, the star system is also called the dog star. It's the brightest star in space that we can see with our naked eye. It's got a rich and huge elaborate history that even ancient African tribes, the Dogon, knew all about the Sirius star system. Hundreds of years before modern science caught up, and they were able to draw it out with precision. And the Dogon, those really Dogon, Dogon.
0: Yeah, okay.
1: The Dogon, Dogon, they know all them shits, man. The
0: Dogon, wow.
1: Yeah, yeah. And they claim to have had all of their information, all of their entire worldview handed to them from extraterrestrials that literally landed on, you know, in a red arc. and taught them everything. And they came from the Sirius star system, which a lot of those entities had the shape of dogs. It's a very interesting thing. But Chris, have you ever had any sort of like spooky encounter? You ever seen a Bigfoot man? You ever seen anything like a Mothman or anything, dude? You ever had any weird creepy?
0: I had a Bigfoot try to rape me. He was giving me a knobber. What's that dude? That dude on YouTube that's been like, he'll like dissect. He said like Bigfoot was whacking off on his roof one time or something. He's always it's like the opposite of the people in the clips you had for the intro that sound genuine. This guy's like, yeah, Bigfoot. He was trying to have sex with me and he gave me a knobber.
1: Gave me a knobber. I think I actually heard Mike from OBDM mention that in one of their shows.
0: Yeah. Yeah, I think they have the sound drop from that. But yeah, I've never any supernatural or creepy encounters I've had with beings have usually not been in 3D space that I can think of.
1: So you were allegedly maybe under the influence.
0: Yeah.
1: Allegedly.
0: Yeah, exactly.
1: Right. You've never been like kind of out and just had like just weird sensations of like just weird emotional sensations that kind of like washed over you out of nowhere, like any sort of like hyper awareness that just suddenly came upon you. Nothing like that.
0: No, I usually don't get my period in the woods.
1: You sound so boring. We're never going camping, dude.
0: I'm racking my brain. I mean, I've had instances where like something was outside the window at my house, or like one time, like we thought somebody was breaking into the house, like messing with the window at a different house. And we're like, oh, we're just high probably. And then like the next day we went out there and like the outside of the window was all ripped off and torn up.
1: Right.
0: But that probably was a person.
1: And
0: I'm assuming it was a person animal. That trying to do that. Cause we didn't live in the best area at that time.
1: Well, of course it could be. Dude, I got a couple stories that, these creatures, dude, they're not resigned to the wilderness, to the woods, although there's a lot of folklore and that's tend to be where they like to be. It's particularly around places of water, heavy wood. And I'm talking about heavy wood, livestock. There's something about corn, like, you know, corn fields and things like that, but they've also been reported many, many times, like in the city and definitely in broad daylight. And in fact, it seems like throughout a lot of the encounters that I've heard, you're more likely to see some of these creatures in the daylight, in the daytime, just sort of there. Dude, I was looking around for some of these clips and stuff the other night, and I saw a video that these guys put up on just some super obscure website. And these dudes were fishing. These two Mexican guys were fishing somewhere in Texas, and they're just filming like the shoreline of this river that they're on, and they see this creature, dude, and they're like, what is that? Is that a dog? And dude, this video is crazy, man. This dog, that thing that they're, and it's a far away shot. They didn't zoom in on it, but this dog thing like was humongous on the riverbank. And then as they're filming it, the motherfucking thing stands up. And from the video that they're taking, dude, this thing is easily 6-7 feet tall. It stands up and just walks back into the tree line.
0: What the fuck?
1: And the video is like 45 seconds long, and these guys are completely amateurs. They're just a couple of dudes fishing, and they're like, what the fuck did we just see? And that was probably, to me, one of the most interesting videos. I've seen a lot of supposed great evidence videos of Dogman. But that little random thing on this, not even posted, I mean, it wasn't even on YouTube. It's just on some website. That was probably, to me,
0: convincing. If you can find that, I'll have to put it in the show notes and check it out for myself, because that sounds pretty crazy.
1: Yeah, it was wild, dude. It's just like a 45-second video, but the thing is not like a big, black, scary animal. It's just this giant creature on the banks of this river, and then it just straight up stands up on two legs. These guys lose their mind. They keep filming it, and then it just walks into the tree line. It's unbelievable. And that's broad daylight. These dudes are just there. Dog man's just there, just like, what the fuck? What the fuck you looking at? And just straight up walks away, man. But yeah, so for me, this whole thing for me started about a year ago. a little less than a year ago when I was camping. I talked about it in a couple episodes of my podcast where I had this, what I think was like kind of a psychic encounter with a dog man. And I'm not going to get into it too much on this show because we got a lot of ground to cover. But in short, I had a psychic encounter in the form of like images and thoughts that were pushed into my mind, I believe, from some other being, from some other source. And it was out of this world. I didn't understand why I was imagining and seeing and thinking the things that I was thinking, but there was a definite strong presence around this campsite that me and my lady were at. And there was this, the campsite we were at was in this area that was extremely desolate and dead and very, very remote and just no signs of life anywhere. And that's always a big trigger point for being apex predators around, where there was like, there was not even bugs. There was no wind. There was no bugs. There was no animals. And we're in this dense forest and there's just nothing there. And I ended up getting lost in the woods and I felt like I was kind of being pulled and drawn into the forest throughout the course of our campsite or our stay in our, you know, at our camp over the course of 2 or 3 days. And then as I came back from that weird experience that was ultimately pretty pleasurable, but it was really nerve-wracking getting lost in the woods.
0: Giving me a knobber.
1: Dude, I was never lost before. Okay. And then I just kept walking and walking and walking.
0: Oh, you're saying it was pleasurable, like just the freedom essentially of being lost at first?
1: No. The whole camping trip was pleasurable. It was just when I got lost, I didn't start to panic for about an hour. And then right when I noticed that I was just about ready to panic is when I decided to ask for help.
0: Right. Yeah.
1: And I asked for help in the way of just calling out my girl's name to see it. Cause I was so sure, as you are when you're lost, you're so sure that you're right where you need to be. I was so sure that I was within earshot of my campsite that she would hear me. So I called out her name and then a moment later I heard a truck and then I was able to pinpoint where that truck was, which told me that there was a road. So I just beelined to the road and then I ended up walking about a mile back to the campsite. I was nowhere near my campsite. There's no way she would have heard me. But then as I came back to town, I started researching the area and learned that there were a lot of missing people that had gone missing around that exact same campsite area that I was at. And there was a guy that went missing who he died. No one ever found his remains, but his sister had contacted him through a medium on a Ouija board. And this medium was talking with the spirit of this missing hiker. And he said that when he got lost right at the place that I was lost, that he felt like he was coming down with a fever. He ate some weird herbs, some shrubbery. And he got sick. He poisoned himself essentially. But he said that as he got sick, he was felt like he was turning into an animal, that he was transforming into a dog. And I learned that the whole place we were camping at was riddled with what's called lava tubes. And those are giant caves underground because the whole place is volcanic. And I learned that it's a very, very heavy supernatural location. I didn't know any of this stuff when we went camping. I didn't know anything about Dogman. I had no idea about Dogman a year ago. Never even thought about it. Never crossed my mind. And the sounds that we were hearing when we were camping and the howl that we heard in the middle of the night on day two was unlike anything I've ever heard in my life. And yet this image in my mind kept being pushed in. I just couldn't shake it. And it was of this massive bipedal humanoid that was dog on top and man from the waist down and just looming over our campsite. And we never really felt threatened or anything while we were camping, but when we got back and I started researching and learning about all this stuff, it started freaking me out that, like, I think there might have been an entity there. I think there might have been an entity that would be a dog man in this campsite. But there's no way I could know about it. But at that point, I was hooked. You know, I was hooked with this idea of this creature, and I started researching it, and then I found lots of different podcasts and YouTube shows about it. And I've just been going on through it. And then I found in the research of doing that Fort Hood episode that there's a lot of dogman sightings in and around the Killian, Texas area where Fort Hood is located. And then I learned that it's all over the country and all over the world. These creatures are seen everywhere. But that's just my story with it. But I also have a history in my life of having a handful of supernatural experiences throughout my life. So I feel like I'm open to it. And I think it seeks me out to some degree or another. It's nothing that I would say that I'm like connected or have a gift. It's just something that it's a phenomenon that's familiar to me in my life. And when I go out into areas that are away from urbanized, when I go out to the woods and I go out someplace that's fairly remote, even country roads, I feel like there's someone, there's something, some presence that's right along with me. And sometimes I feel like it's guiding me, and sometimes I feel like it's leading me astray. So it's just this weird thing. And all that to say that when I was lost, I felt like I was being led further and further into the woods. I don't feel like I lost any time. But I feel like, especially because there was a few locations that I passed when I was wandering aimlessly in the woods, lost, that were very indicative of some sort of cryptid space, like really strange, anomalous prints that I found on the banks of these little lakes, and some spots that were just extremely smelly and lots of strange wood formations that didn't seem to be happening naturally, like trees and limbs kind of piled up and tied around each other. And there was one area that just smelled like death, just smelled like rotten meat and also feces, piss, puke, blood. And this whole area, probably about the size of a house, just had this rank stench to it. And then I got the fuck out of there right away. But it was close to that little location when I was lost that I saw all these weird prints on the banks of this creepy lake swamp thing. And bodies of water are, in my research, have been found to be really prevalent in almost every single encounter with these kind of cryptids and Sasquatch. Because I think that the water itself is a type of gateway, is a type of portal. And I think a lot of these dogmen and these cryptids use bodies of water not only as like byways, but also as passageways from one dimension to another. And I think that these creatures, Sasquatch and dogmen in particular, have the ability to incarnate and disincarnate, you know, to incarnate as something immaterial and also to become ethereal at will and take the form of whatever they need to at the time. And I was talking with a friend of mine the other day who does a lot of Sasquatch research, and she has in her mind, and I believe her, has a very close relationship to Sasquatch. So she's been communicating with Sasquatches throughout her whole life. She goes on these journeys where she has conversations with them and communicates and communes with Sasquatch. And she's very familiar with the Sasquatch. And I was convinced for a while that maybe Sasquatch and Dogman are the same thing. Maybe they're the same source energy that are metamorphosizing and transforming into whatever form suits their needs at the time. And she insists that that's not the case, that they are two completely separate entities. And in fact, they're adversarial, that when you find dogmen, you're probably not going to find Sasquatch because they're natural adversaries. They don't like each other. And it turns out more often than not, dogmen kill Sasquatch as a matter of principle and as a matter of dominance and clearing the space. I think that both entities are guardians and watchmen for particular gateways. And I think that the campsite area that I was camping at last summer in the Gifford Pinchot National Forest around Goose Lake is a portal. I think it's a passageway between different outer worlds and underworlds.
0: Just to be purely hypothetical, because obviously there's no way you could know this, but if you found the portal where the dogman came from and went into it, or the Bigfoot came from and went into it, what type of things would you find on the other side of that?
1: God, I couldn't even know, but some people have, I've heard stories, of course, purely anecdotal, that they just bilocate from one location to another. That it's sort of like a wrinkle in time where they just jump from one timeline to another.
0: Oh, so it's not like a dogman world on the other side of the portal. It's just a portal to get to another place on Earth, theoretically.
1: It's potentially maybe both. You know, I think that there's, in my opinion, I think that we're in a whole stack. Like imagine a stack of books laying on their sides that the level, the dimension that we live in is just one of those books, that there are levels and levels and levels beneath and levels above the dimension that we live here in the third dimension, where things have space and volume. And then, of course, we create the idea of time, and then, you know, time dictates life and death and all these kind of things. But I think that a lot of these, okay, here's a quick little anecdote. When I was about 20 years old, I was really high on LSD one night. Really, really high. And I had gone through one of the most insane nights of my life. I'd watched crazy violence happen. I was a victim of crazy violence. I watched a friend of mine lose his mind and almost kill someone in McDonald's, and then got like slammed to the ground butt naked by cops with a wool blanket. And then it was nuts, dude. And then I ran, and all of us went someplace that we thought we were safe. And we went to this, like, kind of like this squat house, and all these gnarly, just rat people, punks were just climbing in and out of the windows. And this guy punched me in the face because he thought I was poisoning him. And I was frying balls on this Blue Felix LSD. And then he told me after he punched me in the face that he wanted to fuck me and that he was sorry. And I just ended up running, and I ended up finding the people that I got the doses from. And I was like, you guys, man, what the fuck is with that acid? And the whole night, the whole crew and the whole area that I was around and the people I was tripping with were all just out of their mind, like nothing I had ever seen before. And of course, I was tripping. And then by the end of the night, as I'm watching, you know, we're sitting on the stoop of this community center in the town that I lived in. We're right on the bank of this river. The community center is right on the edge of this river. And this is back in Spokane. And all my friends at this time were just homeless gutter punks. And they were drug dealers, and they were addicts, and they were drunks. And it's like 4 or 5 in the morning. The sun's coming up, and they're all sitting around the stoop of this community center, shooting cocaine in their arms and drinking beer. And I didn't want to watch that on acid again.
0: Yeah.
1: So I walked.
0: Understandable.
1: I walked into the field and decided to smoke a little weed and next to the river. And, I'm still tripping a little bit, but not that much. And, I set my pipe down on the grass, and the grass is cool and damp with the morning mist coming up, and I'm just laying there tripping. And then I reach my hand over to get the pipe to take another rip, and the grass is warm, and it's not cool, it's warm, and it's sticky. And then I kind of turn my head, and I look to where I'm trying to see where my hand is reaching, because my eyes were closed. Now I opened up my eyes, and I looked at my hand, and my hand was inside the body of a horse, inside a body of a dead horse, like a rotten horse. And I looked over around me, and I was on a pile of dead horses. And my arm I was elbow deep in a dead horse. And then I snapped my head again, and I was on the grass, and it was cold and it was wet. And I was like, what the fuck just happened?
0: So that was still heavy. Have any like blood or anything residue left on your arm or your hand?
1: No, man. No, it was just warm inside of a rotten horse carcass. Okay. So that was disgusting and weird. About a year later,
0: it sounds like you slipped into it in like a different plane of reality or another dimension or something.
1: Well, check this, dude. About a year later, I was hanging out with this chick. We were dating. Her dad was an architect, and she invited me over to her house. And I slipped into his study, his office. I was looking at all of his books because I was an artist, and she's an artist. And I was seeing what kind of stuff architects look at. And he had this book called Spokane Corona. And it was a book about the founding, like when Spokane was first established, and there were still Spokane Indians. And I looked, and there was a story about the exact location I was sitting at the night that I was tripping out and had my arm inside of a dead horse. That exact location, exactly, was a site where there was a massive horse slaughter after they had pushed all the Spokane Indian tribe away from the riverbanks, and they were establishing their first trading houses in order to intimidate all the natives. There was a creek that juxtaposed against this river that they called Hangman Creek. That was where they hung all the chiefs and the chief's son. And it was on this field that's now called Glover Field that they slaughtered all the horses that these Indian tribes had, on that field right where I was sitting. And I feel like I had somehow had some sort of dimensional slip where in that moment, I was back in early 1840s, and my arm was inside of a pile of dead horses that had been slaughtered on this fucking hill. And, you know,
0: is it safe? Do you think, because this is how I think, like, I have experienced stuff where I'm fairly not tripping, but, like, it seems like even when you're mildly tripping, it can help facilitate that type of a unexplainable event to happen. Because that's for sure that type of stuff has happened to me where it's like, would that have happened if I wasn't tripping? I don't know.
1: Well, I mean, I don't know, man. I mean, so right around this same area, maybe 2 or 3 years later, I had a different experience that was the same level of heaviness. And I wasn't high at all, man. Yeah. Not at all. Not tripping at all. And I was with friends. I was with this Jack Mormon chick, you know, the kind of Mormons that like to kiss boys and smoke weed and that kind of stuff. She was rad.
0: I don't think I've ever met a Mormon.
1: You never met a Jack Mormon?
0: I don't think I've met a Mormon, period. I usually lock the door when I see their bikes come into my house.
1: Oh, man. The Mormons are great, but the Jack Mormons are better because those girls are hot and they're kind of shut in, so they don't really know much, but they're super curious, and they like to kiss boys and fucking show their ass and get high. But, you know, they don't want to go all the way. But they're fun. We used to go skinny dipping, me and this girl. And we hooked up with her friend, this guy named Stu, who was on mushrooms when we picked him up. And we went to this area right above the creek I mentioned earlier called Hangman Creek. Well, there's this sheer cliff that goes above that called Rimrock. And we'd go up there and smoke weed. Rimrock also happens to be an area where there's been dozens of murders and numerous rapes. It's a very dark, very desolate area of the Spokane Outer County Ridge. And it's above this point where two rivers meet. And we were sitting up there and we were just about to smoke a bowl. Just about. Like, we had just packed the nug and we were about to smoke this little weed with Stu and this girl that I won't name her name. And then we started hearing this crazy scream get louder and louder. And it was a scream and it was above us. It wasn't at us or below us. We were probably about 100 feet up from the river. And true, Spokane's located very close to a place called Fairchild Air Force Base. And they do run jets all over the skyways up there. But this wasn't a jet. It was something different. It was a scream. And it was coming at us and gaining in velocity.
0: Coming from the sky, the sound was?
1: Coming from the direction the river was flowing. So I guess at that point it would have been south.
0: Oh, okay.
1: It was coming from the south to the north. And it was just this crazy scream. And for some reason, all I could think of is, dude, I was probably maybe, I don't know, maybe 20, 21 years old. And I never thought of a banshee before. I thought I knew what a banshee was, but I never thought of a banshee. It wasn't something I thought about or considered. What does a banshee sound like? But when I heard this sound, the only thing I could think of was banshee just flying over us and then just going past. And we just got icy cold. We all heard it. We all froze. And then we all just said, fuck this. And we ran back to her shitty car and drove down the dark road to get out of there. We didn't say a word. We were just like, oh my God, what the fuck was that? And it's just weird. So there's been weird. And none of us, we were fixing to get high, but we weren't high. So yeah. I think
0: it almost like, well, your friend was on mushrooms, so maybe he made you like he was the vector for that experience to interact with all of you. But yet, every time there's been some like unexplainable or creepy or supernatural type thing that happens with every time it's happened where everybody knows it happened that I'm around, usually it's like there's a solid hour afterwards where nobody says a word. And maybe somebody will try to like change, like talk about something that nobody addresses it. And sometimes there's been things where nobody's talked about it to this day, even though we all know what happened. Cause it's like something weird happened, you know, it's like, whoa.
1: Yeah. I mean, so have you ever had an experience like that? Have you ever had any just like weird, just heavy thing that was just like unexplainable and out of this world?
0: I've told the story before about this giant glow in the dark caterpillar that was so bright in the woods that we thought it was somebody's phone, and walking through this trail, and we got over and we saw like lights in the sky, like way up there, like UFO bright lights that didn't look like spacecraft necessarily as much as like, I don't know what they were, but they were super bright, vivid. We all saw them, and they were, the water was crystal clear. We're on this little peninsula out on a lake. The water was crystal clear. It was a place called Devil's Point. And you could see the reflection of the lights that were in the sky and the crystal clear water down there. And that's one we all talked about. But then there was like this crazy, could have been a cryptid, I don't know, but it was like this. My friend ended up going up where there was like six of us there, and one of my friends ended up staying up in the car, and we finally went up there to check on him, and he was having a bad time just sitting in the car. And I got up, I actually was got up there to check on him before anybody else did, and I sat in there with him, and he thought he was being possessed or like taken over by aliens. He was going on about how like aliens were taking over his body. And right when he started talking about that, in the windshield, like I rolled up my window immediately because I was on the passenger side, and he shut his door right in the windshield. Right when he started talking about that, was this kind of like about as big as my hand, with like this moth looking thing with huge eyes and like gray wings, but it had this like huge long scorpion tail that came back down from under its body and curved up. And it was just hovering, flying with like black eyes, just hovering in front of the car.
1: Just a little machine.
0: Just flapping there. And we were all on penis heavy mushrooms, allegedly. So, I mean, you know, it's hard to tell like what was real and what wasn't. And when you're seeing lights in the sky and this, all this stuff. But this thing was, I've never had vibes that bad as when I was looking at this thing and it was looking at us just in front of the car. And I think we just stared at it and stared at it and didn't say a word to each other until it finally went away. And it was like the most relieving feeling ever.
1: Wow.
0: I don't know what it was, but that's the closest I've probably could come to having any kind of interaction with something. And for all I know, it probably was just a real bug. It was just crazy looking. But
1: it could be, man. I mean, you know, but at the same time, I mean, it could be a machine. It could be fucking anything. I think that I think that this realm that we're in is so thin. And at certain periods of the year, and in certain points in our daily lives, we are closer or farther away from the boundary of the veil of what our world is and what we can actually perceive. I mean, my lady teases me all the time because she's like, you're going to invite that dog man into your life. And I think I already have. I think I'm not terrified of a dog man. I don't want to see one. And if I do, I hope it's not in the woods because I love being in the woods. And I think that's one of the most consistent things about a lot of these encounters is people have with these creatures is that they usually see them in some sort of a rural or forested environment, and it changes their relationship with the land forever, like traumatically forever. And I don't want to live with that. So, but at the same time, I feel like when we were camping, you know, when we first touched down on our camp spot, we recognized that it was a very special place. There was something very dark and ominous about it, but it wasn't like, oh, scary. It was just like, wow, this is a powerfully vibrating place. There's something going on here. So let's make an offering, you know. So we built a little altar when we were camping at this place in Gifford Pinchot. We built a little altar. We made some offerings. We sacrificed some of our children. Just kidding. We sacrificed.
0: You got me with that.
1: We sacrificed a little bit of wine, a little bit of beer. We sacrificed a little bit of food. We put a little tobacco offering. We burnt some sage. We burnt some Palo Santo. We invited whatever was there in, but also in the boundary that, you know, we are welcoming and opening, but we are setting our own boundary here, and we're here. We're not leaving, and we hope that we can live amicably while we're here together. And that might be the reason why this thing pushed into my mind. I don't know why it was that I heard the howl. You know, my lady, Christy, she didn't hear it. She was asleep, but I heard it. And I saw the image in my mind. She didn't. And she never got the creeps until we went to the little lake close by called Goose Lake the next day, and that place was super heavy duty. But you know, there's encounters that I've heard from people secondhand, not personally, but through another source anecdotally, where they've had experiences with other cryptids where, like, you know, like your friend was in a car, this guy was in a car and he was having a hard time and he just sort of closed his eyes and kind of passed out for a minute. And then he woke up in his same car, but like in a fucking warehouse. Like he woke up, he doesn't know if he was dreaming, maybe, I don't know, who knows. But he woke up in a warehouse in his car and there were a whole bunch of other old cars and there were fucking Sasquatch running around this warehouse of cars and shit, you know, like, I don't know what these things are, but anyway, let's get to it because there's so much. We've already been burning time with talking about tripping.
0: Let's do it. I'm all here for it.
1: Yeah, man. So the Dogman stuff, super weird, fairly controversial, mostly because people can't decide whether it's a supernatural, purely ethereal force. And when you see, you know, shows like Monster Quest, or you read Linda Godfrey's books, there's encounters there that she documents, sort of these, you know, patches of fog hovering, just showing, because people would have these weird experiences around their property, right? Farmers and ranchers. And they would find, you know, like a, you know, roadkill, like a freshly killed deer on the side of a road. And having had their experiences in the past, they know that there is something out there that's causing some rampage around their ranches. And so they'll set this, like this one guy, he set this deer that he hit, or someone had hit, freshly killed roadkill, on the side of the road. And he put up a fucking deer cam, like a trail cam. And he watched the footage afterwards and he saw a tiny isolated patch of fog about the size of a typical bedroom move in and hover over this deer in his camera. And then he saw the deer foot sticking out of this patch of fog just barely. And then he saw the deer slide away. Like the patch of fog just sucked up this deer and took it away.
0: Yeah. And that's like common story. There's a lot of people that say that the Dogman incidents, or at least the guy that set the camera up, that's the Beast of Bray Road. Is that one?
1: Mm-hmm. Mm-hmm.
0: Yeah. And then there's other ones that are real similar to it about the fog that always follows around the Dogman. Real interesting.
1: Right.
0: It's like that's either tech or supernatural. That's not like animals aren't, I mean, you know, birds have like magnetism. They can tell which the direction, and, you know, dolphins have sonar or whatever, but I've never heard of a creature that's not supernatural that's capable of controlling clouds around them and stuff.
1: Right. Well, what seems to be in every encounter that I've heard, and I've heard hundreds of these encounters of Dogman specifically, and also I think it crosses over with Sasquatch, whatever these entities are. And I like to use the word entity rather than cryptids, because I think cryptid kind of reduces them down to a purely anatomical, biological creature. And I think that a lot of these things do pass between different worlds. I do believe that they can incarnate at will into what form they need to appear as, such as like, I heard a story, not an encounter that I heard on a podcast or anything, but from another person that he was in the woods one time and he found what he looks like to be like a really oddly shaped tree stump. And he was just kind of walking towards it because it was off the side of the trail he was walking on. And as he approached this tree stump, he got this crazy sensation, this fear, and a message in his mind that said, leave now, get out of here. You know, and he thinks that this tree stump, it looked like it, like the kind of bark on this tree stump wasn't like any kind of bark he'd ever seen before, that it almost looked fuzzy, but not covered in moss, like really specifically not moss covered, but just fuzzy, almost like hair. So maybe that was a Dogman that had morphed into a stump like shape to camouflage himself. You know, maybe he couldn't quite disappear into gas form or disappear completely, so he just morphed into a shape. And a lot of the stories, like that bear hunter kid in Canada, you know, he was just looking out of his head of his tree stand through the trees to the lane he was going to hunt down, and he saw what was, he was looking at this tree, and then all of a sudden an ear poked out of the tree. And then the tree shifted into a huge head until he wasn't sure if he was looking at a tree or a giant lump. And then the lump moved, and then the lump blinked its eye, and then the tree was no longer a tree. The tree was a massive dog-headed creature. And that's when he blacks out. You know, he totally lost his mind once he saw this thing actually move and take a step, and saw that it had hawks as legs. It wasn't a tree, it wasn't a bear, but it was a massive dog-headed creature that was at one point a tree. It was the same tree he was looking at. So these things can take all kinds of shape. I'm going to go into some history of the what's called the cynocephaly. Cynocephaly, it's cynocephaly, and it's cynocephaly. It's a cyno is dog, and cephaly is like some sort of condition or disease of the head. But there's a whole history. This is from Mysterious Universe, Nick Redfern's blog. A purported dog-headed man going back super far into history, like pre-Bible. Essentially, it's humans with the head of a dog, and they feature heavily in stories across cultures throughout the world, from ancient Egypt to Greece, medieval Europe, and Africa. That's the them doggone dogons. And even Christian mythology, as we'll learn that Saint Peter was apparently a dog man. But the Greek explorer Megasthenes told of encountering a race of dog-headed humans who wore animal skins, lived in the mountains, led a life of hunting. They spoke with each other through barks and growls. There was a philosopher named Claudius Aelianus who wrote of dog-headed men in India. They were peaceful, mostly peaceful people who ate sun-dried animal flesh. They raised livestock. And then Alexander the Great, he writes about invading India in the 4th century BC. He claimed in letters to his teacher Aristotle that he had encountered dog-headed men there in India. And then the Greek historian Herodotus wrote a lot on the existence of the exact same kind of dog-headed men east of Libya. 400 BC, St. Christopher, during the reign of the emperor Diocletian, a man named Reprobus, whatever, was taken prisoner in western Egypt, pretty close to Libya. So you got western Egypt, eastern Libya. He was described as being massive, with the head of a dog, and a penchant for barking and eating raw flesh. He then supposedly met Jesus Christ, renounced his ways, got baptized, and was miraculously transformed into human, maybe by Christ, I don't know, it doesn't really say. After which he led a life of piety and became a soldier of God, eventually gaining sainthood. So that would be Saint Christopher. Pliny the Elder, who is also the name of one of my favorite beers ever from Russian River, shout out. Listed them amongst various other mysterious types of humans called the monstrous races, which brings me to something a little bit different, because there's Pliny's talking about dog-headed men as being of the monstrous races. And I'm going to skip all the way down here to the ancient ones. And the ancient ones is, it's kind of, there's sort of a trifecta here of the ancient ones, the old ones, and the new ones. And these are all different pantheons of gods. And so I don't know if you're familiar with runes, or if like pre-Babylonian or Babylonian scripture or any kind of mythology like that. But
0: I played a lot of RuneScape back in the day.
1: Perfect. Yeah.
0: Yeah. So I'm an expert.
1: Right. So in the ancient ones, so we're talking about these dog-headed creatures being called, they're of the monstrous races, so-called by Pliny the Elder. Pliny the Elder is where a lot of, he's a super smart guy. He wrote down a lot of really important shit. But Gullveig, who's part of the pantheon of Nordic ancient gods, was known as the wolf mother and also known as the mother of monstrosities, demon mother, who would eternally raise and beget demon children. She's part of the ancient ones who were of the original, she was one of the original Jotun clan, the giants. This is all Nordic Scandinavian mythology. And so these ancient ones, they live in the what we would call the abyss. I'm taking careful measures to I wrote all this very carefully because there's a whole population of people who know a lot about this and I don't know that much. And so I don't want to piss any of them off, but doubtful any of them will be listening to this. I just want to be careful in how I phrase things. But so Gullveig, who is the wolf mother, mother of monstrosities, the same name is given to like Lilith and Tiamat and things like that. She was just a child factory, just a producer of evil, awful demon children, bestial children, mother of monstrosities of the monster races. Part of the ancient ones, she's a part of one of the original Jotun, who were giants, who reside in the Abyss. The Abyss is the realm outside of this cosmos. And so what I mean by that is there's the cosmology that's been written about by H.P. Lovecraft that probably would make more sense to listeners. The kind of entities like Cthulhu and those ancient ones, those ancient ones who are imprisoned outside of this cosmos, they're dead but dreaming. So like they're gone, but they're not really gone. They're kind of awaiting their return. And so writers like H.P. Lovecraft would write about Cthulhu and some of these other ancient ones to sort of keep them in relevant, keep the names in the lexicon, keep them in relevant idea so that I'm not really sure why. It just makes for great reading. But that's who Gullveig can be defined as sort of the ancient.

0: Abrahamic religions like Christ and Allah and Buddha. And they do this by poisoning the world tree with the venom of the world serpent, Nidhogg, who is said to be gnawing at the root of the world tree, Yggdrasil. And that's a lot of word salad. But if you want to know more about that, I suggest listeners go back and listen to my last episode I did with Mario, Polar versus Solar, because we get into some of that kind of stuff. Well, Golveig, like the demon mother Lilith of Babylonian pantheon, the wolf mother of monstrosities, bred Fenrir's progeny. Fenrir was a wolfman, as well as Garmir, a wolfman who guards the gates of the underworld. So you have like this pantheon of gods and this mythology of these wolf creatures that are guardians of the underworld. And these creatures would take residence, and their post were portals, passageways. And if you remember that silly show Stargate, and I think this is accurate to Kurt some Russell. Degree, whether it's predictive programming or not, I think these portals are particular bodies of water, if not every body of water, especially moving water. Moving water is more powerful because it is traveling. It has the ability to carry through time and space, whereas a lake or a pond is sort of still, sort of stagnant, and can be, I think, more associated with just rot, decay, and stagnation. Rivers are moving, and then these kind of creatures, these entities, Sasquatch, Dogman, these monstrosities can travel along these bodies of water to enter in and out of different portals of existence, different dimensions of living.
1: That's why Golveig, I always lock the bathroom door when I'm not in it. You never know what's gonna come out of your bathtub, dude.
0: Totally. Flush twice. So Golveig was looked upon as an ancestress and fosterer of werewolves, which were bred in Yarnvid, which is also called the Deep Dark Woods. Werewolves, or also war wolves, have also been a big issue in Scandinavian folklore and a huge impact on the people, because even in the magical practice of the mythology of the Scandinavian people, werewolfism and skin shifting, skin trading has always had a role in the cultural backbone, like in the aspect of the berserkers, which were warriors that mentally and spiritually invoked the beast within them and went through a process of a werewolf, werebear metamorphosis, which would gain them power, strength, and the ability to fuck with the minds and control the minds of their victims, of their targeted enemy. So that's a whole bunch of words. So I think
1: I see the pieces coming together, though, because that applies to a lot of what we were just talking about.
0: Right. So there's that kind of stuff. And then there's you see that there's like all throughout the world in almost every single culture, there's like this deification of these wolf gods. And the one common through line between all of these culture wolf deities is that every one of them are guardians. They're guardians and gatekeepers to the underworld, to the realm of the dead. And that's kind of a blanket statement, but I think the most common one that's most familiar with people would be Anubis. Anubis was the Egyptian god, the jackal-headed god, associated with mummification and the afterlife in the Egyptian mythology.
1: So if they're guardians and they're guarding these portals, or they're using these portals, then that might mean that the portals don't just take them from one location on Earth to another all the time. There could be a portal to hell or something. If it's the
0: absolutely,
1: yeah,
0: ooh. It's like a junction. It's like a bus stop. you know, it's a transit station.
1: It's like a bleep bloop land or whatever that was on SpongeBob when he gets stuck on the wrong side of town with the glove balloon. Yeah, if you know what I'm talking about, it's the bus like. Once it's gone, once that portal closes, you might be stuck down there. So,
0: yeah. So, and Anubis is probably the most common, and he's the wolf headed, the jackal headed, god, and he's the one that a lot of the encounters that I've heard say that that the head of the creature they're looking at has this very long muzzle or snout, very tall pointed ears, and only a few people have said it looked like Anubis. But you can kind of see in some of their art renderings and some of their descriptions, you can put it together. If you're familiar with the image of Anubis, you'll be able to see how clearly that could be correlated. Anubis was said to be the most important god of the dead, but he was replaced

0: during the Middle Kingdom by Osiris. He takes various names in connection with his funerary role. So he is always connected. Anubis is always connected with funerals, burial, passageway, mummification, preservation, things like that. Let's see where we are in this little article here. He was the god that protected the dead and would bring them to the afterlife. And I don't know if you know much about the Book of the Dead or the Stairway to Heaven, but there's a whole thing there.
1: Tibetan Book of the Dead?
0: The Egyptian Book of the Dead.
1: Oh, no, I don't know about that.
0: Yeah, Graham Hancock does, he does a really cool analysis of what the Egyptians knew about dying and what happens after you die and the choices that you actually have. Every one of us have a, believe it or not, we actually have a choice in where we go after we die. And that's a lot of Gnostic type of stuff. And there's archons and so it's a whole nother show. But the whole thing that Anubis his bigger job besides guarding and allowing you or this person into this area of the underworld or that area of the underworld, the way that he did this was that he would weigh the heart. So the critical weighing of the heart, he would literally take the heart of the deceased and weigh it.
1: Against a feather, right?
0: Yeah. And so yeah. The critical weighing of the heart in the Book of the Dead shows Anubis performing the measurement that determined the worthiness of the deceased to enter the realm of the dead, the underworld. And what I think, honestly, is not the underworld, but the outer world, the afterworld. You know, that we, a lot of what we understand about Egyptology, and this is just going to be a massive blanket understatement, but every single fucking thing that we've been told about everything is a lie. It's a lie.
1: Yeah.
0: It's bullshit. It's been created and crafted to create class and race concerns, to keep people preoccupied and stupid in pursuit of something that ultimately doesn't matter. So when they say underworld, I think they really mean outer world. The thing about Anubis is that he's always portrayed as black, black as pitch. And they say this is because he's associated with the colors of rot and decay, and embalmed bodies turn black. And so the colors are very appropriate for a funeral god. But I don't think that's the case. I think Anubis was black because he was motherfucking black, like black, black, like Egyptians were black. But I also think that Anubis was characteristic of representing the colors of the black sun, which is the black sun behind our sun, which is the dog star.
1: I'm looking at a bunch of different pictures of Anubis from like ancient Egyptian hieroglyphs to like modern ones. There's one that's pretty cool. He's in a suit smoking a cigarette. Mm. That one's pretty cool.
0: that's a good one. He's classy, dude.
1: Yeah.
0: He's classy. He's probably rolling his own cigarettes too, because who wants TaylorMade's? So the black sun, the sun behind the sun. This is a weird thing. So there's a mythological creature called the Grim in the mythology of the British Isles. There's a nocturnal creature known as the Grim, which was a black dog, always black, with glowing red eyes, and he appears in the night to foretell your death. So when you see this big black dog with glowing red eyes, it's basically a warning that you're about to die, bitch. Sir Arthur Conan Doyle made use of the Grimm as a plot device in The Hound of the Baskervilles, and most interestingly, in the predictive programming age that we live in, J.K. Rowling character, Sirius Black, Black Sun, who is the guardian of Harry Potter. He would often appear, this Sirius Black, in the form of a large black dog. So we're talking about Sirius now and the dog star. What the fuck is that? I found this interesting article from this website called The Temple of Theola. It starts out, it's just called Sirius Dog Star. Who or what, and I'm just going to read this because I think it's only a few paragraphs. It's really interesting. I think it has a lot to do with the way that we perceive threat and the way that we perceive what we're being told is real when perhaps it could be a complete subversion. So who or what is Satan from Temple of Theola? Satan is the dog star Sirius, which was named Isis in Egypt. She's a goddess and the representation of the polar opposite to our sun, which is male energy. It is in binary orbit with our sun, as our sun is 1, Sirius Dog Star is 0. Binary. Because it is in binary orbit with our sun, it is called the Black Sun. Because it is a female energy, opposite to the male sun, which provides light, it was demonized by Christians as something dark and evil. The sun is God, and the Black Sun is the Dog Star. Dog is the reverse of God. Dogs were sacred in her honor in Egypt, as her annual return to the skies of the dawn on the 21st of June solstice corresponds with the flooding of the Nile, which brought needed water for the growing of food for the sustenance of life. So she, Isis, was seen as a fertile mother goddess who brought life. Who or what is Lucifer? This is the morning or the evening star. Venus, the planet, again, a feminine energy that is a sister planet to Earth. Venus traces a pentacle across the sky every 8 years. The pentagram, or pentacle, is considered both divine and magical by many cultures because if you draw a pentagram, the lines automatically divide themselves into segments according to divine proportion pi, 3.14. The ratio, line segments, and a pentacle all equal pi, making this symbol the ultimate expression of divine proportion. For this reason, the five-pointed star, the pentacle, pentagram, has always been the symbol of beauty and perfection associated with the goddess and the sacred feminine. The sacred geometry of nature is all about the goddess, Mother Nature, who created all of existence. And this was demonized because it is feminine energy. The pentagram became an evil symbol to be feared when in reality it is truly beautiful. So this kind of all ties back to Sirius Dog Star, which is the opposite of our sun. I just think it's interesting. The brightest star in the sky, it appears as a single star, but in fact it's three stars, but you can't see one of them. The Dogon knew all about this. I'm not going to get into it that much because the Dogon, everyone, all them Hoteps out there talk about the Dogon. So if you want to learn about Dogon, listen to them Hoteps. Them Hoteps know a lot of shit about that.
1: I've never heard of the Dogon, so I'm going to check that out
0: them,
1: for sure.
0: Them Dogon Dogon, man, they were smart. They were like thousands and thousands of years of everyone else. But, you know, we just have – there's an Aztec mythology. It's everywhere. These dog creatures, these guardian creatures are everywhere. They've been all over history for a long time. Everyone knows about them. I got stuff here about the Dogon, but I'm not going to get into it. I got here's another Aztec thing that goes right along with the monstrosities. There's a god named Xolotl, which is X-O-L-O-T-L. Was a god of fire and lightning. He was depicted as a dog-headed man, soul guide for the dead. There you go. Aztec, Egyptian, couldn't be farther apart, allegedly, but there they are. But then you think about the South American and the Central Americans. And again, if you want to know more about how those peoples are actually the same and that they were all black, there was no brown people, there was all black people, listen to them Hoteps, because them Hoteps know all about this shit. I'm not even going to say that I know because I don't know. But anyway, he was one of those offspring of a mother of monstrosities. He was a dog-headed guardian of the dead. So, you just go on and on and on. There's tons and tons and tons of it, but let's get into some clips because we got a lot of shit to cover here.
1: Let's
0: do it. Because ultimately, I mean, the biggest thing that I want to get across with this episode.
2: We have to be concerned about the mutants.
0: there's stuff out there that's just really weird, and I think that we should all be aware of it.
3: Man, I swear to God, I don't know what the fuck is going on, but bitch, I am so freaked the fuck out right now.
1: I love that. Yeah.
0: Yeah. God, you got to see that guy, man. So yeah, that guy's story. That guy's story is great. Hopefully we can get to it. All right, I'm going to roll on with the first clip. So we're talking a lot about these dogmen. What the hell are they? Who are they? Why are they? What do they look like? How do you know when you're seeing a dogman? So I'm going to run with the first clip, and I'm just going to kind of go into it. All these clips are going to be fairly short until we get to a couple points where I'll tell you that these are going to maybe just connect together, and then we're just going to go from there. All right.
1: All right, man.
0: All right. Yeah. First clip here.
1: All right. All right. All right.
0: All right. All right. All right. I think it's going to be all right.
4: It was looking still at me, but turned its torso kind of, so it was walking parallel in the same direction that we would have been walking, which would have been to the right, like paralleling the road towards my buddies and my brother, but it was still facing, looking right at me. And at this point, I was able to see that it had, now I know they're called hocks. It's the reverse leg, the jointed, whatever. It's like a dog's leg, like a dog's leg, just enormous. And this thing's thigh was probably like three or four of my thighs put together, you know, and I'm not a small guy. So, I'm able to see that. And that's basically, once I see that, that's where I'm able, in my mind, where I put together werewolf.
0: So yeah, that's just the dude with his buddies. They're chasing down some girls in the next camp. And he sees this thing, man. He sees this thing off the side of the trail. And he's like, what the fuck is going on over there? And I'm not quite sure where that story takes place, but there's plenty more. So we're going to jump over to England. This is Yorkshire, in Yorkshire, England.
5: And we shined looking torch again. And it was about 20 feet away, hunted down. I thought it looked like a hyena.
6: Really?
5: All its bristles are up on its back. There's a hunchback.
6: Right.
5: And it stood up. It stood up on legs. And I thought it was serious. And what the...
6: Yeah. How tall, Rob?
5: And it was about 7 foot tall, mate.
6: Yeah,
5: I've never seen nothing like it in my life.
0: So, what I'm trying to do with these clips...
4: At this point, when it stands up, after some rearranging itself...
0: it's just kind of show the appearance.
4: It, I can only just barely make out the silhouette of it. It's just completely black. Except for its eyes, of course, but its eyes don't shine on its body. So all I see is eyes and then this huge black silhouette. But then it steps forward a little bit. And it steps...
0: Oh, shit, we already played that one. So, yeah, these are all just kind of like
7: what
0: how...
7: What the fuck's going on?
0: These are all just kind of... these are all clips about how these creatures appear to... Just how they appear to people. And you'll be able to see that there's a very consistent... There's a really through line consistency between all of these experiences, and I hope that listeners can listen to this and try to understand that. And you know, I'm not saying you have to believe these fucking people, man. These could all be just stories, but there's a certain cadence and tonal quality to people. Either they're really good actors and they should be getting paid to do actual film or theater.
1: Right.
0: Or they're telling the truth. And how could all these people from all over the country and the world say the same thing and not know each other and still say the same thing unless it was true?
1: Yeah.
0: You know?
1: I think so. Now, okay, just real quick before the next clip, has anybody ever tried to shoot a dog, man? With like a gun, oh, yeah. A machine gun, a rocket launcher.
0: Oh, yeah. Yeah, yeah. I got a story coming up. I didn't clip that part because the dude's whole story is about 25 minutes long. It's just too big to put into clips and play. But there's a when we get to that point, I'll tell you that this is the guy who he was with his homie and they were driving in his four-wheeler to go check on his cattle who were all being attacked and freaked out. And they got run up on by a fucking humongous dog, man, who was chasing their fucking Jeep. And dudes unloaded shotgun shells at this creature and it didn't do anything.
1: Damn.
0: Didn't do anything. There's a lot of people who have taken shots. There's a guy that went back and tried to find the dog, man, that hurt him, that scratched him all up and broke his leg and took tons of shot with high-powered fucking rifles, and they didn't do nothing. And then there's another guy who talks about how his uncles contract out to people who live way out there in the sticks to take care of these dog men, and they set traps. And they actually have trapped. This is what this guy says. I don't know if I believe it, man. He's a recurring guest on this dude's show. He says that his uncles trap these creatures, and they just unload round after round after round until these animals go down. And this guy gives pretty detailed descriptions of the bodies after they're done. He talks about all the different aspects of their muzzles and their teeth and their hands and everything. But yeah, so they can be taken down by firepower.
1: You can do
0: most
1: it.
0: Most people have had no success in shooting these things.
1: We're going to try.
0: It pisses them off.
1: We're going to try it.
0: All right, moving on to the next clip.
7: The only safest way to get away from a situation like that is to back away. So with every ounce of willpower I could muster at this point, I backed away slowly. But as it came out from the wooded area and I got so I could see more of this thing, it didn't look right for a dog. I mean, it was still on all fours, but something about it was just not right, not normal for every other wolf I've ever seen. The front, what I thought at the time, the front paws were wrong. There wasn't enough hair on them. The abdomen area and across the back behind all the back of this thing where the midsection of this thing, both the back and the front, didn't have anywhere near what I thought it should have as far as fur. It was like somebody with thin hair. And then you get down to the rear legs where the waist would be on a person, just above the rear hips. And I could see that the fur got really thick all over again, all the way down to the paws. I happened to notice that some of the fur around the ankles seemed to be, I don't know, it looked kind of clumped up or matted. I could see the upper body from the shoulders all the way up the neck and covering the entire head. The fur was thick and what you would expect to see on a wolf. And it had these, at least in the light of the flashlight, it had these evil, is the only way I can describe it, this malicious stare. And the eye color that I could make out with the flashlight and the thing had was almost an amber gold, part of me in the back of my mind thought, no creature that feels this evil should have such a nice color to their eye. It should be red or something. But it wasn't.
1: It sounds like
0: this guy, I think he was in Ohio. And, you know, his dogs were getting harassed. His dogs were freaking out about this thing. I think he was about 11 years old when he had this experience. A lot of these guys, man, they come on this show and they talk about it. And it's been 25, 35, sometimes even 40 years or more that they've been living with this stuff. And it's defined in a lot of ways how they live their life at this point, as far as they grew up hunting and they don't hunt anymore. Or when they were, you know, they had this experience while they were fishing and they don't go fishing anymore. So it's fucked with them. But so to get into some of the appearances and aspects of these creatures, there's at least three different types of dogmen, from my research anyway, with differing variations that range from like almost primate looking, like an ape or an orangutan, to super exaggerated canine, like that Anubis kind of look. You know, and almost always with massively oversized heads, like top-heavy heads. It looks like a person with a tank on their shoulders. Like, if you saw a creature with a head that big, you would think that it would just fall over because it wouldn't be able to hold up that weight. And I don't know what the fuck that means, you know?
1: Well, yeah, there's a through line of at least, like, four different people I've heard describe them as evil, giving off an evil look, or they just felt evil, an evil presence with them, it makes me think that, like, they're probably evil.
0: yeah, it could be, but we'll get there, man. We'll get there.
1: Lock and load.
0: We got, we, We got some time. So the first type one, looks just like a wolf, like a standing wolf, like your typical timber wolf, but standing up on two legs. Second variant is like a hyena. So it's kind of like kind of pot-bellied, has shorter arms, stubby, but yet long kind of legs, but just sort of thick, and has short mottled hair and a short muzzle, big fat ears. Looks like a big old hyena standing on his legs, but mottled fur, mottled complexion. You can see spots, miscolored fur. So there's like gray, brown, white, all over the body. And then there's the third variation, type three, which is usually extremely large, at least 7 feet tall by all accounters, massive body build. So like a Atlas bodybuilder, long pointed ears like Anubis, and many, many, many times have been reported with tufts of fur at the tip of their ears. And then, so there's a variation, there's kind of an extreme variation of that third type, which is a soldier type, which is just like that third variation, but with an extremely large head, like a massively disproportionately large head and super long disproportionate arms. So that's just kind of how they can appear. That's the type of encounters and the consistent distinctions between the types of encounters. Like I've saw this thing looked like a standing dog. This thing looked like a hyena. And then this other thing just looked like a fucking monstrosity with a head that would collapse, you know, it would make a body collapse. And so they almost always are described with having hands with digital fingers, kind of like raccoons, as opposed to paws. So, and we'll hear how sometimes they can fucking open doors and come right into your house and stand at your bed, which is what they've done a lot. The legs are always described as canine legs, which is it's called digitigrade. Digitigrade, which is kind of a hard word for me to say, but it's canine legs, which is like the backwards knees, hawks, super long feet, probably at least about 12 to 15 inches long at a minimum, and always with about five-toed tracks. And you can usually see claw indentations in their tracks, which is unlike cats, where cats can retract their claws, and bears have four, I believe, but the type of prints have been reported have always had five toes. Most of them usually have a humpback. It looks like there's a huge hump on behind of what would be a neck if they had a neck. But most reports say that these creatures don't seem to have any kind of neck at all, that there's just this massive tank head on top of a 3 foot wide shoulder. So that's kind of where we're at with that. I'm going to keep going here. You ready for another one?
1: Did you say a 3 foot wide shoulder?
0: Yeah.
1: That's like crazy wide.
0: Yeah.
1: I'm trying to think how wide my shoulders are.
0: Dude, not Cersei three feet, I'll tell you that. Yeah, fuck no, man. You're just a puny ass person. Fuck that. A good comparison, man, would be like, imagine a buffalo, you know, a full-size buffalo, but a dog. And instead of a buffalo head, like a dog head.
1: And it's bigger than a buffalo head.
0: And it's bigger than a buffalo. So that when it stands up, it's like 9 or 10 feet. It stands up. Could you imagine a buffalo standing up, how tall that fucker would be? Probably maybe 7 feet tall, you know, eight. But these things can creep. I mean, I've heard reports of these things being 15 feet tall. I don't know what that is. But yeah,
1: I posted in the chat, the IRC, a picture of, what's the name of the god? I already forgot.
0: Anubis.
1: He's a good, looks like about 5-10,000 feet tall, from the Assassin's Creed video game. So.
0: Right. Yeah, that's a good one.
1: I haven't played it, but I'm assuming like Anubis, if these dogmen are interdimensional in nature, then they could possibly change their size?
0: I think they can. I think that these creatures are part of a larger tribe or race, and I think that they have always been either reconnaissance or soldier types. You know, I have a series of clips that we'll get to, I promise, where I could describe a whole pack, a whole gang of these things moving in a troop in formation in Joshua Tree, California.
1: Oh, shit.
0: Okay, going on.
7: And then I noticed I could kind of see the chest area. And I noticed it had, the chest on this thing was not like any wolf I'd ever seen. It reminded me of a human chest. And I'm slowly still backing away. And I'd covered about a third of the distance between the house and where I had initially run into this thing. And I knew there was no way, especially with that gate that I closed behind me, that I was going to make it out of this enclosure. If I decided to turn tail and run, the thing would catch me. As long as I kept backing away, I thought maybe it was mistaking me as another predator, or it was just backing me out of its territory, but that didn't feel quite right either, and I couldn't put my finger on it. And this just, my mind is still trying, and my conscious mind at this point was still trying to wrap itself around what the bits of information that I was getting.
5: We just, it's sort of like a step towards us. When it was hunkered down, it looked like a little hunchback thing, big, but yep, with a hunchback bristle sticking up at the back of its head.
6: Yeah.
5: And then it stood up, and it had like a silver, white and, like white and gray belly.
6: Yeah.
5: Ears on the side of its head.
6: Stuck up.
5: 7 foot tall, and took a step. I couldn't see its feet because its feet were in the air. Like in the grass, which when I thought, what the
6: fuck? Yeah.
5: Nah, that didn't happen. That didn't happen. That didn't happen.
6: Jeez.
5: But we had a couple of pints before we went. Two pints.
6: Yeah.
5: Two pints we had.
0: Had a couple of pints.
5: You didn't put nothing in my drink, did you?
0: Just had a couple of pints, you know, before we went.
1: Oh, yeah.
0: Just a couple of pints.
1: Man,
6: that's,
1: if I was
6: incredible,
1: gonna,
6: isn't it?
0: What?
1: I was gonna say, if I was gonna like drink with a, like a cryptid type or entity, like I would hope like Frogman exists, because I could get along with a Frogman, dude. Like Dogman is like are freaky, but a Frogman, just like a regular guy with a frog's head. Can you imagine like him, like his little frog, his big frog tongue, just like shooting out and grabbing stuff from really far away? It'd be crazy.
0: No, he wouldn't want to do that to you, man. He'd be giving you up all his power. I think I could get along pretty good with the Dogman. I think I could. I think we'd hang out. I like his style.
6: That's incredible, isn't it? And it's, I've heard this story before.
5: I'm shaking now, thinking about it.
6: What it weighed, Rob? Estimate.
1: You need to get that as an ISO. That's incredible, isn't it? Just that little bit right there.
0: Yeah. Yeah, there's another guy fucking in Yorkshire. You can just, I don't know, to me, maybe I'm easily duped, maybe I'm naive, but I can hear the cadence, tone, emotion in this guy's voice, and I could tell that he's shook, you know?
1: Well, I've never taken anybody with a British accent seriously, but for every other clip, I'm going to say they sound totally genuine.
0: All right, well, just give him a break, man.
6: That's incredible, isn't it? And it's, I've heard this story before.
5: I'm shaking now, thinking about it.
6: What would it have weighed, Rob? Estimate. You only saw it briefly, but what do you reckon?
5: Oh, my God.
6: You know, if I were a six-foot man, I'm not small, but I weigh about 12 and a half stone, but I'm only 5'6".
0: 12 and a half stone.
5: £100, so you're about 180.
6: Yeah, I'm about 12 and a half stone, me.
1: We only weigh meters.
6: 7 foot tall, mate, it's going to be
5: 200. 300 meters, easy.
6: Did it have a long face?
5: It had a long snout, yeah, it had a long snout.
6: And the ears, were they stood up at the side of its
5: ears
6: head?
5: Ears were pointy at the side of the head.
6: How big would its head have been compared to
0: leading
6: a mastiff?
0: Leading the witness.
5: I was bigger than a mastiff, mate.
6: Right, Jesus.
5: I'd say it was bigger than a mastiff, yeah.
6: Did you get to see teeth?
5: Oh, no, but one of the big...
6: The canines.
5: Big, massive dogs.
6: Yeah.
5: The big, huge, massives. I'd say on a par with that, but...
6: But on its hind legs.
5: A tiny bit bigger, maybe.
6: Right. And what about legs? Well, they're muscular.
5: Its arms were f***ing... Its arms, mate. Were long. Were big.
6: And
5: they reached down its body.
6: And
5: its legs.
6: And did you see out on end of its... Well, we're calling them hands or claws. What would you call it?
5: I'd say claws, mate. It was a hand. What were clawy, I think. I never had a good look at the hands, to be honest.
6: No.
5: We shone the beam, like, up and down. It obviously had claws.
6: And it was a silver-brown colour.
5: Didn't have dog hands.
6: No, a silver dog
5: colour. Didn't have dog paws.
6: Silver colour. Silver-brown colour, you
5: silvery. Mean. Yeah, silvery. But when it was hunched down when we got down on it, before it stood up, it was fawny on the back.
6: Right.
5: Looked like a hunchback. Its back was up.
6: Right.
5: And then it just... Yeah. But, yeah, well, that's right. I mean, its back, it was bristly.
6: Right.
5: But it was fawny. It was like fawny coloured.
6: Did it make any noise?
5: Nah, it didn't make a noise, no.
6: Oh, it must have known you were there to be sort of anchored
5: maybe
6: down.
5: It was coming towards us. That could have got off. It could have left.
0: Bigger than a mastiff. Kind of fawny. I don't know what fawny is. I imagine it's the picture of the type of complexion of the hair color is a doe, is a deer. But anyway, I think that guy's legit, man. But here's something. This is a really common comparison people have that have had these encounters when they're asked what was something that looks like, because they feel like that was a fucking werewolf. I'm looking at a werewolf. I saw a werewolf. But they're not werewolves, or maybe they are. I don't really know. I'm not going to say that they're not werewolves. But most people, when they have these encounters, what I saw, I mean, for me personally, in my mind, the closest thing I could say was that it was a werewolf in my mind. And it always looks like Van Helsing.
4: Because I see that it has the up, you know, it's upright canine. Well, I've already been able to establish that it's none of the above as far as all the other animals I went through. Not even a Sasquatch. You know, not that I've seen a Sasquatch in person. I haven't, but just based on pictures and stuff. Like, I just knew this was a werewolf. Earlier I mentioned that it looked like the werewolf from Van Helsing. Basically kind of like that, with as far as structure of its face, how long its snout was, and the length of its hair, and that it has the hawks. So I know these things now. I know they're called hawks, and I know a bit about Dogman now because this is years later, and I've done a lot of research since.
0: So, are you familiar with that shit awful movie Van Helsing, Cersei Slater?
1: Worst
0: movie.
1: I haven't seen it in a long time.
0: Dude, I pushed through as much as I needed to get through that disgusting piece of shit that they call cinema. It made me so mad. It was offensively bad. But I had to push through it because I wanted to know what the fuck these guys were talking about. I wanted to see what kind of bullshit is being passed off as entertainment that made such a mark on people's minds that when they encountered a dog man, they thought it looked like that. and I hear that comparison a lot. And so
1: the werewolf, I remember what it looks like in that movie.
0: Just a gigantic muscular werewolf.
1: No,
0: just a gigantic muscular werewolf with a huge long snout. And
1: I like the ones the professor in like the third Harry Potter movie, speaking of Sirius Black. The guy that turns into werewolf. Well, I liked how they made the werewolf look in that one.
0: You know, I gotta confess, I've never watched a single minute of any Harry Potter film.
1: The only good one was the third one, really. So. They're not that good, but the third one was really good.
0: I'll never do it. Not even to research Sirius Black. I'm not going to go there. I wasted 45 minutes of my precious life watching Van Helsing. But yeah, so that's the thing with that. So it's just interesting because it's just depressing. Another depressing aspect of living in this contemporary world that we're in right now. People, they watch Van Helsing because they're told to, because they're supposed to, and then they go and do it, and they're like, oh, that made an impression, and now they have this encounter with these creatures, like, it looked like Van Helsing, when there's a million
1: It didn't look like the werewolf in Van Helsing, it just looked like Van Helsing.
0: Yeah, it looked like Van Helsing. Yeah, it's just depressing. All right, here's another one.
8: Yeah, that was it. It was tan. It was tan colored with like black, with black spots. Its face was kind of, it definitely had a muzzle, but its face was kind of flat. It looked, I mean, I have a family member with special needs, and I don't want anybody to take this the wrong way, but it looked
0: special needs.
8: Looked kind of like it was, looked almost like it was retarded. Like it was something off about this creature. I mean, just from the jump from get-go, there was something not right, but there was definitely something like off about it. Definitely had, it looked like a chow mixed with a warthog mixed with something with arms and a tiny little waist, squat, really, really powerful legs. I did not see a tail. And, yes, yeah, like nothing I've ever seen in my life. Like I thought that it was afterward, I thought the only thing that could make sense was that it was some kind of mutated thing. Somebody had a hyena and they bred it with some other kind of dog. And it was,
2: we have to be concerned about the mutants.
0: So that guy's story is crazy, man. He was like, he was in a car wreck and he ran from the car wreck. I'm not going to assume why, but I think anyone could do the math on that. And then the police were looking for him and he was up on this ridge and then he encountered these dogman creatures while he was basically running from the cops. He's got a cool little story. So that's just sort of like, there's a good consistency there. It's just the Van Helsing type of werewolf, massive shoulders, humongous head, hawks, kind of humanoid sort of hands, that kind of gig. But then there's other stuff about eyes.
4: Size about a half dollar from even where I'm standing, maybe a little smaller. And there's no way an amber could drift that far. And there's two of them together, right? So that first was processed in my mind, probably about a microsecond. And then it hits me that I'm looking at a set of eyes. So just as quick as I thought they were ambers, I stop in my tracks and I'm kind of squinting, looking at them, and it hits me. Oh no. There's a set of two orange eyes. And when I mean orange, I mean, I've never seen anything like this. I mean, like if you were to put a candle inside of a jack-o'-lantern and see how much it glows the interior of that pumpkin, that type of orange. But the thing about these eyes, and even that I noticed immediately, is that they look like they're self-illuminated, or they are self-illuminated, I guess, some kind of internal illumination, but yet they don't emit any light. So what I mean by that is that they're glowing, and they look like they're kind of glowing, but it's not emitting orange light, say, on the creature's face or on the brush around it. So nothing else around it is orange. It's just these perfectly, you know, like you could draw a line around them. No, there's no glare to them as if they're glowing, just perfectly orange, internally glowing eyes.
8: I saw its eyes. And I saw it up in the tree, just looking down at me, just locked eyes, just yellow. Their eyes were not red. It was yellow. They were not glowing. But, right before that, I had started feeling like this like pressure in my, solar plexus. And I felt this weird vibration in my neck going down. Going like kind of like the base of my skull going down my spine, like this weird. And I think that might be what caused me to kind of look around and then look up. I don't know, but I felt this like this tightness in my solar plexus. And I looked up and it was in the tree.
0: Yeah. So
1: these guys are a bunch of pussies.
0: I know,
1: I saw a dog, man, I'd kick that thing's ass.
0: I'd drink a beer with him. I'd roll him a cigarette. Yeah. So the glowing amber eyes, super consistent, from story to story to story to story. Sometimes it changes in the color from red to amber to fairly yellow, occasionally blue, and on some occasions, a couple stories, just dead black nothingness. But it goes on. It goes on from there. There's more to it.
4: And then the thing happens that really rocks my world. It's still it's the one motion that this one creature made that would be able to change my perception permanently, right, in life. No more innocent, young-minded, free-spirited through the woods. It's one moment changed me. The thing, the eyes I see, because I can just kind of make out the silhouette, they go from about 3 to 4 feet and rise up to about 7 feet high, just like that. And, oh man, this is the part that really gets me. As it stands up, it kind of stops probably at like the 5 foot range. And as if it like jerks each shoulder one at a time, like first, like say like left and then right, like as if it's, you know, kind of stretching. But as it does that, it makes this crack pop sound, like it's rearranging its joints or something like that. And as it does that, it stands up, it literally looks like this creature almost doubled in size. It's just, so I'm frozen. There's a million things going through my mind. And oh man, now I'm seeing this monster in front of me. I still don't know what it is. As it stands up, it's making these cracking noises. You know, the hair standing up in the back of my neck. You know, that's for sure. And I got, you know, you just have that. I don't know if anybody's ever felt it before. You know, that feeling of just dread that comes over to you where it feels like you get punched in your gut and you get the wind knocked out of you. It feels like a part of your soul gets ripped out of your chest. That's how I felt. You know, where your breath gets taken away from you. Literally, like, lost my breath.
0: Yeah. So another consistent thing about these stories, these encounters, these creatures, you know, appearing on all fours, which is already mind-blowing because there's an animal that's the size, you know, of a fucking cow, but it's the dog. And then it stands up and there is a bone-cracking rearrangement popping sound as it rearticulates its body mass to accommodate standing on two legs. I mean, I don't know about you, dude, but if I heard and saw something like that at the same time, I would probably shit my pants.
1: And then you'd have a beer with it.
0: And then I'd have a beer. And then I'd have a – no, I'd just sit in my pants and have a beer with the guy.
1: Yeah.
0: So here's another guy. Here's another dude. Same thing. I don't think these guys know each other.
7: I look back and this thing did something that I was not expecting. Something I was told animals like this, that no animal outside of a bear could do.
0: Just real quick.
1: A magic trick. I know bears can do magic tricks, but.
0: Oh, yeah.
1: They said outside of a bear.
0: Oh, yeah. It's the outer world. Dude, so there are so many stories. There are so many examples and clips that I could pull together and make this show be another 6 hour long Doc Man show, but we're not going to do that. I just found a couple for each kind of extreme example, and until we get to a few other levels that we're going to get to, just to kind of say that here's one story, here's one anecdote, and here's another anecdote, and maybe here's another anecdote and another anecdote. But there are literally, you know, dozens of exactly the same type of descriptions of popping noises, of yellow golden eyes, or having witnessed the hawks. And as soon as I saw the hawks' legs, that's when my brain broke. You know, like, just there are so many stories of people recording these things and sending them off out there into the interwebs, and as they're saying it, they're reliving it, and it's absolutely traumatizing. So I just don't think that there are hundreds and hundreds of people all over the world, maybe thousands, who are experiencing these things that all fucking know each other and all know that there's. I mean, what would they gain? You know, by fabricating some stupid story so that they could tell their friends, hey, listen to this fake story I told to this completely nobody, this complete nobody on YouTube that no one cares about, you know?
1: Yeah.
0: People are, we're in the world of showing off. People want clicks and follows and likes. No one listens to this shit besides people like me and maybe you and maybe some of the listeners. And so there's no fame. There's no fortune. There's no notoriety. There's no clicks and subscribes and followers for people that are making up stories about having dogman encounters. It is such a niche of obscure research that is ultimately laughable to the brainwashed masses out there. So the probability of this all of these or even half of them being complete fabrications, I just don't buy it. I think that these stories are legit. I think these experiences are legit. And I feel like I have a bit of a finger on the pulse of emotive responses from people when they're speaking. I just don't think there's that many good actors out there.
1: Ultimately. Yeah, they sound convincing.
0: Yeah.
1: Obviously, I haven't been able to read, since I'm only hearing it, any facial cues, but everything I'm hearing is sounds like they're 100% genuine.
0: Yeah. All right, moving on.
7: I look back, and this thing did something that I was not expecting. Something I was told animals like this, that no animal outside of a bear could do. And it wasn't that it stood up. It wasn't just something that it sprang up on its hind legs and did. No, it was like it had to force itself up by its front paws, just like somebody doing a push-up and then pushing themselves up off of the ground. And as it did this, I started hearing this sound. And at the time, I didn't recognize what it was. It was a few years and several movies and fights and things later before I realized what that sound was. It was like every bone, every joint in this thing's body was snapping and cracking and popping. It was just the most god-awful collection of sounds a body could make without actually vocalizing it. And when it was done, it was standing on its hind legs, and it went from being just 6 to 8 inches, a little more than that, taller than me, to being more than double my height. And what I thought were front paws were human-like arms attached to a humanoid or a human-like torso and abdomen.
0: Yeah.
3: Hell no. Hell to the motherfucking nigga no. Hell no. Man, I swear to God, I don't know what the fuck is going on, but bitch, I am so freaked the fuck out right now.
1: Shit.
0: Hey man, yeah, so this, you know this thing,
1: Joe Biden was right, man. Buy a shotgun.
0: Yeah. When did Joe Biden say that?
1: You didn't know about that?
0: No, man.
1: we were talking about this when Gretchen from OBDM was on last week, and we were talking about Joe Biden said, like, you don't need an assault rifle, buy a shotgun. And Metis was in the chat too, talking about, like, on that episode, how, like, because Joe Biden said, buy a shotgun and fire two blasts into the two warning shots into the air. And he's like, if you do that, you are going to jail immediately. Like, you can't just fire live ammunition into the air.
0: Of course you can, man. This is America. Hey, I'm going to take a three-minute break to go pee. I got to pee like you wouldn't believe.
1: Okay, yeah, that's cool. I'll put on we'll hear buy a shotgun real quick.
0: All right, yeah, put on buy a shotgun. 3 minutes, tops.
9: I have two shotguns. In my home, they're locked in a safe. There's a metal gun case. We live in an area that's wooded, somewhat secluded. And I said, Jill, if there's ever a problem, just walk out on the balcony and fire.

0: Five shotgun.
1: Thanks. Kate Ernest has the next question. She asks, do you believe that banning certain weapons and high-capacity magazines will mean that law-abiding citizens will then become more of a target to criminals, as we will have no way to sufficiently protect ourselves?
2: Is this Parents Magazine?
1: It is.
2: I have Parents Magazine at home. I've never heard anybody in Parents Magazine ask these kinds of questions, but I'm delighted to answer them. First of all, the idea that repeat the last part of the question, please.
1: So she's asking if a ban goes into effect on certain kinds of weapons and high-capacity magazines.
2: And what's your name?
1: Kate.
2: Kate, if you want to protect yourself, get a double-barrel shotgun. Have the shells, a 12-gauge shotgun, and I promise you, as I told my wife, we live in an area that's wooded and somewhat secluded. I said, Jill, if there's ever a problem, just walk out on the balcony here, or walk out, put that double-barrel shotgun, and fire two blasts outside the house. I promise you, whoever's ever coming in is not going to. You don't need an AR-15. It's harder to aim, it's harder to use, and in fact, you don't need 30 rounds to protect yourself. Buy a shotgun. Buy a shotgun.
3: Oh, hell to the motherfucking
0: shotgun
3: hell
0: is an extremely popular choice for home defense.
3: Hell
0: and
3: to the
0: just like with ARs, recently received.
3: Hell no.
4: Oh, it's the best.
0: Fire two blasts outside the house.
4: That was just one. Where's the backup? I need that second shot.
0: No.
4: Hit it. Oh, god damn. I think you nailed him. Okay. All right. Moving on. So, shit is gnarly. These
0: well,
4: creatures,
0: Dogman
4: man,
0: would never get Jill Biden because Joe's got it. Joe's got it taken
4: I think
0: care
4: Joe,
0: of.
4: I think Joe Biden is a dog, man. All right. So,
0: come
4: so
0: on,
4: these
0: man.
4: Things,
0: the dog?
4: These things. These things are some crazy fucking creatures, man. They do.
0: I'll tell you what; these creatures
4: shit.
0: Just keep getting crazier and crazier.
4: They just get even crazier, man. These are crazy creatures. So here we go with some of the sounds and the noises that they make. I think I'm gonna skip a couple here and just do this one.
3: And then there's just this. I won't call it a roar or a howl. It was kind of an extended grunt, but. You know, it's a grunt slash roar that this thing gives off and nearly blows my friend off of his feet. That's how powerful it is. Him and my brother come sprinting back. I felt it from where I was, and I'm 50 yards from my buddy. This thing, it was probably fairly close to him by the way he reacted and how the crunching sound, how far it was. So maybe this thing was 70 yards from us, 75 yards, and it just gave out this real, you know, this enforcing grunt roar, kind of like you're pissing me off, get away from me, type of like grunt, like letting you know like who's boss type of grunt. And now I know what people have said, and I didn't know this at the time. You know, I want everybody to know that this was back in 2008. I didn't know this at the time. I just thought it was a really intense roar or grunt. But now I know where I've heard some people mention that there's maybe a type of infrasound there or some kind of way where that, you know, there's a paralyzing effect in their vocal capabilities that you feel it down to the core. You feel it through your bones. And that's exactly what I felt. When people said that, I was like, oh, that's exactly what it was. I know what you mean. Because even at our distance, we after that thing let out that grunt, we all looked at each other and we're like, whoa, wait. No, that, you know, and I kind of was like, as they came sprinting back, my buddy came sprinting back, he saw it. And

0: There's this guy, Dr. Richard Wiseman, I think, somewhere in the UK. He says it's the vibrations of low frequency acoustic waves that hit you like right in the stomach, and that's like the, you know, in your core, which causes you to feel like super drained, paralyzing, or nauseous. Just super uneasy, like depending on where you're at and how it's experienced. Like it could, the same thing could go the other way. Like you could be fucking tripping on mushrooms and get blasted with infrasound from some entity that could elevate you and put you into a different level of not understanding, but just a different level of perception, a different level of appreciation or you know, good feeling, I guess, comfortability, but it can go the other way. I think it's something like that. But there was a rancher in Texas, I think, in 2008. This guy claimed that he saw this creature. He saw a dogman thing, and then he locked eyes with it. And then he said that this creature, in his word, fired off like a deep humming vibration in his direction. And when the sound wave hit him, he felt super sick. And it was like a combination of like just brutal nausea, like just stomach churning queasiness, dizziness, and the sense of something gripping him, like grabbing onto him. So like he was being clutched by something, you know?
1: Huh. They've had those sound cannons and microwave cannons for like riot control and stuff for a while. But that doesn't explain
0: gripping. Well, yeah, dude,
1: the gripping feeling doesn't get explained by that.
0: Well, I mean, it's possible too. I mean, the Men in Black use those things to fight back and cause harm onto dog men themselves. Like, there's Men in Black that go to these dudes' experiences. Like, there's a couple stories we'll get into, hopefully, if we can squeeze it in there. These fucking Men in Black guys, man, top brass. They show up with all kinds of weaponry. Some of them are infrasound and subsonic weapons. That just do a number on these ranchers' dogs that they have at the house. Like, they let off these sounds, they let off these frequencies, and these ranchers' dogs just fucking get broke. Like, they get wrecked. And that's what they, so there's a couple anecdotes we'll get to. But yeah, this guy named Tom Powell, he was talking at a Bigfoot conference in 2013, and he was saying that there was an incident that occurred while he was researching where he felt like he was zapped by something that he couldn't see. And he said that when that happened, like his knees buckled, he couldn't stand up anymore, that he fell down on his knees, and then he kind of laid down on the ground, and then he just fell asleep. And he says that he woke up a few hours later in the woods and had no recollection of what happened until it came back to him later on. And he thinks that he was attacked through infrasound by some entity, maybe Sasquatch, maybe Dogman. I don't know. Weird shit though.
1: Yeah, I'm standing. So far, you have not changed my mind about wanting to meet a dogman.
0: Oh man, they're good. They're so cool though, dude. They're the coolest.
1: I
0: want to
1: see a video of one. I don't want to be in,
0: all right, well,
1: in physical proximity to one.
0: Most of the videos that I saw are garbage, except for the one that I described earlier. I'm gonna try to remember. Try to find out. Try to see if I can, because I didn't, I've closed and restarted my computer so many times in the last couple of days, because I've just been overloading it with clips. I'll try to find it, and I'll send it to you so you can put it in the notes, because that's important shit.
1: Word.
0: All right, moving on to the infrasound sound stuff, because these guys, these creatures, man, the way that they do things, like, there's something very, very powerful about these dog, man, that they don't need to, this is the whole thing, is like, there's a whole angle about the whole David Pilates 411 thing, you know, yes, there's all these missing people in national parks every year. Yes, we know this. And it is very, very mysterious and is very, very interesting. And yes, there could be something there for sure. But there are hundreds and hundreds of face-to-face encounters, very, very close, feet away, inches away, yards away, you know, fucking dozens of feet away. And there's been instances where people were like, having dogmen looking them straight in the face, and like these dogmen don't attack them physically, they leave them alone, but they just paralyze them with fear and fuck with their brain,

0: So I think that is the defense mechanism. I think that they use their sound, their growl, their vibration as a sonic weapon. And then at the same time, you have to imagine, I'm trying to keep this in perspective when I hear these encounter stories, dude, is imagine you're out there and you don't know what the fuck you're not expecting to run into a dog the size of a fucking buffalo, and then you do, and then it stands up on two legs and it makes a sound. No matter if it made a fart, it's gonna scare the shit out of you, right? Because it's a massive
1: Yeah.
0: apex predator. I
1: And
0: mean,
1: then
0: they
1: if
0: can,
1: it's after it stands
0: you
1: up
0: know?
1: and it's standing there for a second and then all of a sudden it like whips its head around, like just totally straight at you, like dead, stares dead at you, quick whips its head. Then they like,
0: Paralyzed
1: it
0: with
1: doesn't
0: fear.
1: matter if it starts running at you or not, you're just probably gonna die right there just from pure terror.
0: Well, think about that. Okay, I'm glad you said that because that's what I'm getting at here is dogman or cougar or a bear. You come across an apex predator in a territory that you are in, you are encroaching on, and that animal recognizes you and sees you, identifies you as a threat or no. When you recognize that identification, when you have a cross recognition from species to species, that is terrifying. And so there is a level of unforgettable, remarkable trauma, whether it's severe or minor, that is going to stick with you forever. And so it's not surprising to me that people are so marked by the sound or by the sight of these creatures because you're looking at an absolute apex predator, whether it's a cougar or a dogman or a Sasquatch or a fucking grizzly or whatever. You are no longer, and not that we walk around thinking we're king shit apex predators. I'm going hiking and I'm an apex predator, bitch. We don't think about that. But the reality is that most of the time, we kind of are, you know? I mean, yes, deer are bigger than us. Buck are bigger than us. Some wolves that would fucking take us down in a minute. But we don't think about that on a conscious level. But when we have the opportunity to be aware of that, that perhaps we're not apex, perhaps we're not top food chain, and perhaps we're in the way. You think about that viral video that went over about a year ago or so where that cougar was chasing that guy down that trail, I think in Utah, you know? I mean, that guy was just running along. He's just doing his jog because he's a loser who likes to run around all day. And he just didn't even know, but he crossed between a mom cougar and her cubs, and that cougar chased him for fucking half a mile. And it wasn't like it was bigger than him. But it was a
1: Shit.
0: vicious predator that was willing to die to take you down. And so I think that kind of stuff is interesting. You hear these kind of stories of people being wrecked and traumatized by the sight, by the sound of these creatures, but really that creature could be anything that could take you down. And the reality is most creatures could take us down, you know. Okay, moving on. I
2: So we've looked over. And I've heard quite.
0: What's that, man?
1: Nothing. I was just going to say, I keep forgetting how to use this mute button properly.
0: Oh, shut the fuck up.
2: So we've looked over, and I've heard quite a deep growl, and I wouldn't do this thing any justice trying to do the noise, but really heavy. Vibrating growl, and I'll tell you what, it was a vibration type of growl, heavy, deep, vibrating. And it sound, I'll be honest, it sounded pretty scary, is not the word, but like aggressive, and snarling, so like type of noise, but that didn't sound like it at all. It was much deeper than that, even deeper than a bear. Because I've heard bears on the TV. I've never seen one. We don't have bears in England. So if anyone tries to tell me this was a bear, they can literally just, not talk to me again because I know there is no bears in England, right? We don't have any bears. We don't have any wolves. We might have stray dogs,
0: Not anymore, because they
2: but
0: killed them all. They killed all
2: definitely
0: the
2: not any
0: wolves.
2: bears. So I heard this growling and looking at this bush, not expecting to see what we saw. So we heard this growling and snarling quite loud for maybe a couple of seconds. I wasn't counting, but probably a couple of seconds of it.
3: I listened to this thing circle the tent, and when I really started freaking out is I could hear it growling, which I'm still mind blown that my friends didn't wake up at that, because it was such a deep growl that words cannot describe it. It had so much depth to that growl. And then you start overthinking things. You're like, that don't sound like a bear. Maybe it's a really big dog or wolf or coyote. But then you start thinking, everything in my mind is making it smaller.
0: Yeah. So, and contrary to everything I just said in that last diatribe, I do think, along with, you know, what was said about the you know, encountering an apex predator and having that initial fight or flight reflex, I do think that these things do have infrasound subsonic weaponry, like just maybe not, and I'm saying not like they're equipped like some sort of like machine, but I think they just have a particular ability. And I think that they know our human weaknesses, and they know that we are soft and squishy, you know, and we think we're big shit, but we're not. And I think that these things, like they did to me, that they can elicit and they can emit particular levels of energy and perceptions, whether it's sonic or telepathic, to let you know that they are there. And if they want to, if they could, if they had to, I should say, they will take you out. I think that most of the time they don't. And I can't explain why, and I'm not even going to try to explain why, but I just think it's very interesting that most of the time it seems they don't take anybody out. But they do have some sort of ability to tap right into our biology, to trigger our emotions and our physiology in a way that puts us right in our place at that moment. You know?
1: Yeah. Man. So let's say hypothetically I'm walking through the woods and I run into a dog, man. Is it best to play dead?
0: No, I think
1: just start running.
0: I mean, if you want to say no, don't run. Absolutely not. For me, that I hope I never encounter one of these creatures. I hope I can live the rest of my life having that psychic encounter where it didn't occupy physical space. It was just in my mind. But if I had to run up, if I did encounter that, man, I would try to stand as tall as I could manage. I know that I would be absolutely fucking broken. I think it would completely change things as far as how I'm perceiving the world. I think it would happen instantaneously. I would feel incredibly small, but I would try the best that I could to gather all of my will and all of my strength and being to stand strong, acknowledge it, and simply back away or in some way communicate that I'm not a threat and I have respect for you. And I'm just going to leave you alone. Would you rather I leave? I can leave. I know where the door is. I'll just go this way. You know, I'll just back away. I wouldn't ever turn my back on one of these things in fear. However, that said, I don't believe that these things are inherent apex predators that want to devour human beings. I think that we are simply in the way. I think that they choose sometimes to reveal themselves to us, and I feel that sometimes they are discovered by us. I think both are fairly accidental, and I just don't think that they're real apex predators of human beings per se. However, there's a whole David Pilates 411 school that would argue otherwise, but they could say the same thing about Bigfoot. There's a whole school of thinking that these cryptids are on one half benevolent and on the other half completely malevolent. I think that both of them are possible at the same time, but I think ultimately they are there for a reason, and they're usually there to get us the fuck out of wherever we are for some reason. For some reason. It could be that they're just passing through. And as we'll hear hopefully shortly, there are good reason to believe that the military and the intelligence communities are moving these things around as assets for specific purposes. Okay.
1: I mean, if any humans know where the portals to the nether realm or the outer worlds or whatever are, it would definitely be some kind of like shadow government organization.
0: Yeah, absolutely. Well, there are people in our government that know that these things exist, and they do not want to vanquish them by any means. They utilize them. They need them because these creatures, these entities, are doing work that we can't do, but yet we recognize as valuable work. And so I think that they are moved around from place to place. Sometimes they're migrated and they're utilized like any other tool to exploit, which is the thing that we do the best as Americans.
1: I like not to derail this too much, but I like Midnight Mike's theory that the big feet are like the bodyguards or the muscle for the Greys.
0: Interesting. And yeah, that's
1: like
0: a good one.
1: They have the big feet are like the biological muscle for the aliens, and they just either portal in or pop out of a UFO and kidnap the people out of the woods or whatever and bring them up to the ship.
0: Yeah.
1: It's a silly theory, but I like it.
0: That's not too silly. I think there's something there. It's a good one.
4: This wolf was a monstrously sized wolf because it was on all fours. It was at least 6 to 8, maybe more inches taller than I was. And this thing is on all fours. At which point it's like it took this thing this long, and I'm sure this is not the case, but it seemed like it took it 5-10 seconds to notice that somebody was looking at it with a flashlight and saw it. And then it just kind of let out this gut-wrenching, kind of deep from the pit of your stomach kind of growl / snarl. And it exposed its canines at the front of its muzzle. And these things were almost as long as my pinky finger and almost as big around. When it did that, the dogs all immediately shut up and began whimpering. And they all tucked their tails between their legs because it dawned on them at the same moment that it dawned on me that what we were dealing with was something out of the ordinary. Something that we were dealing with, what initially I thought was just a rather large wolf that had been alive for a very long time. Is the only thing I could think of, the only way I could think of it being that big. The only explanation that made sense to me at that time.
5: Never. It kept its head straight ahead, with its tongue hanging out of its mouth, but its eyes were looking at us. Its eyes were like, and the look on its face was so, oh my God, the look on its face was so like it was amused. It just had this look on its face like it was amused that we were watching it. You know, and the whole time I could see its eyes kind of looking to the left towards us, and its mouth came back really far. Like it, you know, because it was like it had been running. So it was out, you know, out of breath or whatever. So it looked like it was grinning. But the sides of it, if its mouth came back so far, I mean, they were like, that's why I say it looked like a cartoon. Like it was stretched so far back. And it had this creepy look on its face, like it was amused. Like it was a smirk. It was smirking. It was definitely smirking at us. And it just, but it went back so far at the corners of its mouth, and it was almost, you could almost see the folds at the corners where it was so far back, you know? It did. It looked like a cartoon. It didn't even look real. It looked like a cartoon animal, only it was real.
0: Yeah.
1: Yeah. Did that first guy say that it was 4 to 6 inches taller than him while it was on all fours?
0: Yeah. Yeah. He was 11 years old. Well, he was 11 years old at the time.
1: Oh,
0: okay. So he's probably about, you know, 4.5 feet tall. Four and a half feet tall. But yeah, the wall was on fours. He recognized that this thing was really high up there. So he thought it could have been any number of different animals, maybe sitting on a branch or something of this tree or whatever. And then once it raised up, you know, it was like, whoa, doubled his size. So, and that's, so this is a consistent thing with that whole grin, you know, that grimace, like you played in the intro, man, that clip, that guy. So that guy in that clip in your intro montage, the Fort Hood episodes, like,
1: mm-hmm.
0: That's an old motherfucker. That guy's in his like 60s, you know, and he had his encounter, I think 25, 30 years ago, and over and over and over and over again, super consistent. All these encounters say like this, I swear to God, it was smiling at me. But of course you have to imagine, remember like the shape of a dog's face, the shape of a dog's mouth, they have that natural grimace. But there's something very intuitive that people have been able to recount in all these experiences, is that it really it's more than just like a glance with a dog mouth, but it like really looks like, I mean, you know the difference between a smiling dog and a docile dog. There's a big difference in the face. You can see the cheeks rear up, and the you know you can see like a. That dog is happy. He's smiling.
1: Yeah, usually when they're happy, the mouth open, tongue will be sticking out too.
0: Yeah, that kind of thing. I mean, they just do it. It's just what they do. So, but yeah, that smiling dog, that grimacing dog, that dog that's like kind of smirking and knowing, and that's sort of it's a consistent thing with a lot of these experiences, is that people are saying that it's as if this dog knew that I was so bewildered and dumbfounded and gobsmacked by this vision, and they were enjoying that, you know. And that's the thing, I think it lends a certain level of intelligence to these entities, is that they can manifest themselves in such a way that is so beyond real that it's unreal. It seems so impossible. And when they actually get to experience your gobsmacked bewilderment with what they're living through in this moment, I think they get a kick out of it, you know. I think they're super intelligent. I think they're doing it on purpose. And I think, yes, they are actually laughing. All right. So let's get into, before we're coming down to, we have like a little bit of a cap on this show. So I'm going to try to bang through a lot of these clips as much as I can. We're finally going to get into the military kind of aspects with this thing. Sweet. All right. Ready?
1: Yeah.
0: Let's go.
1: Bang them out, bro.
2: Because of that. And if I felt like, because I live in a town right now, pretty moderately town. If I felt like one was around me, I would move. I wouldn't hesitate to move because I know what they do and what they cause. And I don't feel like a person has a chance, not much, meeting up with these things if they're hungry. But there's some kind of wisdom to them. I've raised dogs, and there's some very intelligent dogs, very intelligent dogs. This one had a calculation about him that you don't see so much in a dog. I mean, you might have a dog that's pretty smart and knows a lot of tricks and he could teach himself, but there's a calculation here in these animals. They can reason, think almost like a person, if not more, because they have the natural instinct of the wilderness about them. There's definite intelligence, calculation. It was very deliberate. When this thing turned around and come back, it was very deliberate. And you could see his nose just wiggling. And you can just see him sniffing the air, trying to catch my scent. I don't know what their abilities are, but there must be very strong. And I do think, gut instinct, you got to listen to that. I do think the military moved these things on purpose because lightning scares a dog. And they would only do these night maneuvers during that period of time. They didn't do them all the time because I thought, are they for real in the middle of the night doing night maneuvers during an electrical storm?
6: this is the most craziest time ever. These were jets. You could tell these were fighter jets they were moving these things with. They went in one direction. It's like they would go over and all of a sudden, in a wave, they would go over again when they were doing these night maneuvers. And I do think they pushed them from an area to that ledge of that. It's a kind of a cliff that goes up, and the people live above the cliff, but there's a few that live underneath it. But I think they pushed them up in that area. I think they moved them. I think they know they're there. I think that was very deliberate. Because why else would they do night? I mean, I know they got to train for everything. I realize that. But they didn't do it all the time. When I moved on to other, no. And it stormed. But no, this was a very, and that's when the trouble started. It was like, they pushed them up in that area, that, because they only came in one direction and they were flying very low and they were fighter planes, jets. They were moving them in that area. All I know is that area is a no-fly zone. It belongs to the military. Now, whether they own the land or they have a perimeter, I'm not sure. I'm not that up on that. But I do know that this area is a no-fly zone. You've never seen a plane, just a sporadic plane fly over. It was a no-fly zone. So it was a deliberate military move, whether it's practice or not. But I do think that's what moved them into that area. But I do think, I never realized that they're in so many different areas. I just thought, well, that's that one area they have these creatures. I don't know what they are. They're mean as heck. No, there's too many places that have these creatures.
0: Yeah. Military bases all over the place. You got some sort of influence from the government pushing things, maybe moving these things around, maybe deploying these things. Maybe just trying to monitor or control these things, just ultimately collecting data about all these things. So that's interesting, woman. I think she is in Arkansas. That was in Arkansas. Arkansas is a fairly big state. But so that's that. Okay, now we're going to go up to upstate New York, a town called Cato, a little area called Cato. This is a big old huge series of clips that are fairly short, but there's a big story here. So this guy's deal was he had a bunch of cattle that were getting super fucking freaked out one night, and they were all like huddled in this big mass, and he went to go see what was going on. He got in the four-wheeler with his buddy, and they went out and saw these dogmen creatures. One of them had kind of attacked their little truck that they were on, and this is the guy that his neighbor was taking shots at and unloading his rifle at. Yeah, unloading his rifle on these dog men. It wasn't doing nothing. Damn. And it freaked him out. They had some trauma. They went home and they were all freaked out. And then the next day, stuff happens.
7: And I shook his hand and he said, "You're Brandon?" I said, "Yeah."
0: And military he goes, shows
7: run
0: up.
7: By me again exactly what had happened. So I took a couple minutes and I explained to him.
0: I'm gonna give it a little bit more of a backgrounder. So So all this stuff happened with his neighbor and they're cool. The other neighbor is the sheriff, and so they're all friendly. This is rural upstate New York. This is cattle country still, believe it or not. But the neighbor guy says, "Okay, well let me see what I can. I'll try to call for some help, because the guy's like, you got to help us out, got to." This is what happened. You should know. You're law enforcement. And then law enforcement guy calls this dude. His name is Brian or Brandon. And then he says, "All right, hold on. There's going to be someone coming up to visit you." And it ends up being fucking Men in Black.
7: And I shook his hand and he said, "You're Brandon?" I said, "Yeah." And he goes, "Run by me again exactly what had happened." So I took a couple minutes and I explained to him in general what it was that was going on. At that point, I can see he's got a pistol on his hip. And at that point, he motions over this wave or whatever, and I look over. Now, five more of the same type of people, the same type of outfits, gets out of this black van truck thing. Now, as they get out, they all have pistols on, and they have these strapped, what looks like some type of smaller machine gun, SMG, maybe even fully automatic firearm hanging around their neck. And I mean, these guys are some type of professionals here, some type of government professionals. I've never seen anything like this in my life, and I'm very familiar with all the military outfits and uniforms. I've never seen this.
8: We have to be concerned about the mutants.
0: So he's about
1: That's
0: to
1: a
0: get
1: cliffhanger.
0: His, yeah, he's about to get his world rocked right there. So,
7: and I shook his hand and he said, "You're Brandon." I said, "Yeah." And I talked to the sheriff. He goes, "Run by."
0: Oops.
7: And my guy talked to the sheriff and I said, "What's going on here?" I said, "What is this?" And he goes, "They'll handle it. They know what to do." And I'm thinking to myself, "Okay, I've got a lot of questions right now. I don't know who these people are. What's going to go on? Are they going on a hunt for this thing right now? That's all I can think of. They're strapped up like they're going to World War III." You know, so they come back over. He said something to them quick there. I don't know what it was. And they come back over, and he has me explain the area where they went, excuse me, where I went, down into the woods. And as they start heading over that way, I see them. They have this. One of them has this, it looks like a satellite disc with a smaller satellite disc in the middle. The wider one's about a foot and a half long. The other one that's inside of that one, the other cone part, is only about 5, maybe 4 inches long. So I'm looking at this thing, and I'm thinking, what is that little device? Maybe a loudspeaker or something. What are they going to do, yell for this thing in the woods? Or maybe they're going to yell to each other. I don't know. But as soon as he puts it out in front of him, I'm in the middle of a conversation that I can't even tell you what it was about at the moment now that I come back and think of it. But I was just so distracted because he points this thing out in front of him. It looks like it's got a hand grip and a trigger on it. And he hits this thing, and my dog.
0: Oh.
7: Now, these got to be some type of government people because I've never seen this outfit, as I said before. And they had some type of devices and things that I'm not familiar with. It did something, some type of sound wave or some type of energy that came out of that thing that put my dog into a mess. I didn't hear it and I didn't feel it. Must be something only that animals or dogs can hear. I'm not sure. I'm speculating on that.
1: Dog whistle.
7: So they come back about 2.5-3 hours later, and they knock on the door. I see them walking back up in the cameras because originally when they had gone to leave, they jumped back in the vehicle. After they pointed that thing out into the woods, they went back in the vehicle and they drove it down the dirt road. So they come back. I see them pulling back up, and I said, so what's going on here? What did we figure out, guys? And the other four are over in the woods. They got a couple bags with them, I see, too. So they're over near their van, and I'm talking to this guy, and I said, well, what outfit are you guys with? And he ignored my question, and he said, I got to ask you a couple questions. And I said, okay. So we ran through some things, and a couple of these questions that he asked were, did you take any pictures that day? And I said, no, it was the middle of the night, pretty much. It was 8:30, 9:30 at night. And he said, are you sure? And I said, yes, I am. And he goes, okay. And before he had left, he had asked about the deer cams and things before they had went in the woods. And I told him that I got about 30 out there. And he goes, okay. So we went through a conversation of asking if I had what I had come to realize, any physical proof of this creature, which he obviously didn't want me to have. And, you know, I'm no dummy here. I could see that they were looking to see if there was any type of proof of anything, and they wanted it in their possession.
0: So, you know, you got men in black guys showing up at this dude's farm. Pointing some subsonic, supersonic weapons into the woods, fucks up his dogs. All sounds pretty credible. I have to say, though, for posterity's sake, or whatever the fuck, I looked up, you know, I'm trying to find more information about the host of this particular YouTube channel, because he's very, very aloof. There's no information about him anywhere. And so I looked on Reddit, and Reddit, there's a whole Reddit subthread about this guy, this subject, Brandon, in this particular episode. And there's a bunch of Redditors that said that they have looked into his background, that he's a liar, and maybe he's a child molester, and whatever kind of thing. I don't know. Maybe that's true. It's fucking likely. It seems like everyone is. And they said that he's a liar. But maybe I don't know. He's been on this particular YouTube channel called Dogman Encounters Radio at least three times. And the host of this radio's name is Vic Cundiff. And Vic Cundiff purports to be very, very scrupulous about who he lets on the show. He vets and tries the background and has his little spider senses, his feelers out there to tell if people are lying or not. And there's been big gaps in between episodes when he finally produces an episode for the channel or for the podcast. His podcast is not really a podcast, but it kind of is. He'll say, hey, you know, I had a guest lined up, but it turns out that they were lying. And so I hate liars. I don't want them on my show. So I had to find a new guest, and this is what I got, you know. So he makes an effort to proclaim that he's got some sort of adjudication, some sort of way to tell if someone is lying or not. And then he makes judgment whether or not their story is credible. He's had this guy, Brandon, on the show three times. Redditors say he's a liar. Vic says he's legit. Who do you believe? I don't know. I just wanted to put that out there.
1: Did they give any reason on Reddit, or was it typical Reddit people being Reddit people and just making statements with nothing to back them up?
0: Typical Reddit people being Reddit people.
1: Okay.
0: All right, moving on. I just wanted to put that out there.
7: Now, come to find out, they go to leave. They say that they'll talk to me, you know, shortly. We'll make sure that we get in contact with you. As for right now, you should be all set. And I said, what does that mean, all set? I have a lot of questions here. I need to know what it is that's going on, and I need to know right now. I'm concerned about my well-being, my family's well-being, and all of my free time is spent in the woods. I can't even go back in there right now unless I know what it is that's going on. I don't know. High-powered rifles, pistols, and shotguns, black powder, that's all I got in the gun safe. I don't know what I'm supposed to do to keep myself safe to go out there. You know, I need some answers. And he said, we need to look a little further into this, and we'll get back in touch with you. For right now, you're all right. Just sit tight. And I said, okay, I don't know what that means, but I'm trying to get more out of him. He won't give it to me. I want to know who these guys are and what it is that's going on. They're obviously on my team, but they're hiding something. Because to ask if I had anything, if I have this, I have that, you know, they wanted possession of it. So next couple of days, I get the courage to go out, and I end up going out there all strapped up like some type of army vet. I get out there, and there's a couple of the deer cams that I've got next to the edge of the woods. Now, I can see the dogs going back outside. I can see over the next day that the cows are back up next to the edge of the woods, and I'm thinking, okay, I feel a little bit safer. And obviously, daylight, because you can see what your surroundings are, you feel a little bit safer. It's important to always be aware of your surroundings, especially with finding out that there's more creatures than you originally knew were on this planet. So I get out. There's a couple deer cams close to the line of the edge of the field and the hedgerow, and I don't want to go too deep in there. I'm not ready for that yet. But I pop a couple of them open, and wouldn't you know it, all the SD cards are gone. Every one that I had checked on the edge of the woods. Now, I have to check the other 20-something, but I can bet you any amount of money that all of them are gone too. There is no way that they said to me, do you have any deer cams? How many? And all of a sudden, all the SD cards are gone. Let's get real here, guy. There's no way. So they're going to review all those, see if they captured anything. And I wish I would have known at the time, because I would have pulled them. I don't know if I would have been able to get deep into the woods to get all those, but I would have pulled as many as I could to see what I had on there. Because it did come to mind, but they beat me to it.
0: Yeah. So, okay, here's the guy, you know.
1: Damn.
0: Upstate New York, 25, 30 deer cams. Who would have that many deer cams on their property? It's crazy. Who would have that many deer cams? I don't know, man. I mean, maybe if you had 100 fucking 200 acres. I think this guy's got like 191 acre farm. That's a lot of land. There's no way anyone could patrol or monitor that kind of space. You'd have to, at the very least, just know, like, these are the kind of predators. Maybe there's poachers. I mean, this is a guy who's got a cattle ranch. I mean, that's probably tens, if not hundreds of thousands of dollars of cattle. I mean, cows are very, very expensive. And so these guys are, you know, It seems implausible when you're hearing it as like a city person, but to put yourself in that position where you have 191 acres. I mean, I live on an acre and a half, and it's a lot of work for me, little Dean up here in the chalet. I can only imagine 191 acres with actual livestock to maintain.
1: Right.
0: It's crazy shit. But yeah, so I think that guy's fairly legit. I think I have one more capper for his story.
1: Sweet.
7: And that was a very humbling experience because I didn't realize that something like that would grow and something like that would actually exist. This thing was ready to take anything on, and it was bigger than any creature I've ever seen. It was just beyond imaginable. And to think that I have my family there and I'm completely helpless, I thought about moving them. We got to get out of here, I'm thinking. And then I'm thinking to myself, there's no way that I'm going to let this thing push me away from my house. I've worked really hard to have what I have at 30 years old. There is no way I'm letting this thing beat me. But over the next week or so, I couldn't sleep well. I was not focusing on things. All I could keep thinking is I'm going to see this thing through my window one day, and it's going to blast through, and it's going to take my family. I don't know what it's capable of. I have no clue what it's capable of. But whatever created this thing, I don't know what it was thinking. This thing is just a damage machine. It is ready all the time to just go from 0 to 100 in full attack mode. I don't know. I don't know enough about it. But I know for sure that I definitely am not going to be going back in the woods anytime soon. And that's a sad thing because it's taken something from me. It's taken my ability to be comfortable and be able to enjoy the woods and share the outdoor experiences with my family and friends and ones that I care about, be able to create memories with those friends and family that I care about. It's taken that away from me.
9: Hell no. Hell to the motherfucking nigga no. Hell
8: we have no. to be concerned about the mutants.
0: Yeah. So, I mean, that shit's going on, man. It's going on all over the place. So that guy's story, you know, Redditor's like, it's bullshit. He's a liar. Liar. He's white. He's got cows. He's racist. We hate him. Well, there's another guy who basically can corroborate everything that dude in Cato, New York says. This guy, I think he's in Mississippi.
10: 2 days before my first sergeant.
0: Yeah, a little backgrounder. So this guy is, he's a PFC. He's private first class. Military, I think it's probably about, I think maybe almost 24 years ago. And he's out there with his first sergeant. His first sergeant's a big pain in the ass. And they're out doing this thing. This guy who's talking, his job was to deliver food from one place to another. That was his fucking job. And they had these giant trucks with the big tarpaulins over them and, you know, canvas and stuff. And they got straight up attacked by a couple of dogmen, a female and a male. And I didn't want to get into that story, even though it's very interesting and very entertaining and very scary. I wanted to share the aftermath of that attack. And this is a guy who was attacked with his first sergeant, who was a hard ass. And in the military, they have to go back and they have to report the damages and the losses. And they're trying to report that they got attacked by wolves. And the commanding officers, all the COs are like, you're fucking full of shit. And he keeps pushing and pushing and pushing his case until finally they had enough of him. But someone was listening, and eventually they sent the men in black.
10: 2 days before my first sergeant, I don't know what kind of strings he pulled. I don't know what he pulled or how he pulled it, but I know I was in trouble. I knew I was in trouble big time. If it wouldn't have been for him coming clean, and I guess he must have talked to somebody that was way up there in brass, because they sent some guys out there and they came out and they talked to me. It must have been 2-3 days later. But I swear, for almost 2 days, I went through a lot of scrutiny because they thought I was lying. They thought that this never happened, you know, and you know, and I could, I see at the time, I couldn't understand why they wouldn't believe me. I was just a PFC, but my record was clean. It was exemplary. I had never been in no trouble. I was a straight shooter. I did exactly what I was told. And that's what they knew about me. So they knew that I was a good guy. But they said, just tell us what really happened. And I tried to tell them. And, you know, and my captain even told me, he said, well, why don't you show me where these things are at? I said, sir, I'm not going back out there. I said, I'm not going back out there. I said, you're not going back out there without some type of live rounds. I'm not going back out there, sir. You know, I'm not going to do it. I'll tell you where it's at. I'll show you where it's at. I said, I'll even run by there and show you, but I will not stop there. I said, I'm not going to do it, sir. I said, I've done seen what's out there and I can't do it. I said, what's out there is going to get you too. And they really thought I was a nut. They actually thought I was really joking with them. I couldn't believe it. But I mean, that is the true skinny that what had happened until the, you know, the Men in Black had came out. And that was when, four military, black Suburbans had drove up. And, I can remember this as if it was yesterday. And when these guys showed up, these four trucks showed up, they were clean. They were beautiful trucks. You know, you would have never expected them to be, you know, out where we were. And the first thing they did, they came and got me. And I can remember everybody looking at me, and they put me inside of a Suburban and gave me about 90 questions. What happened? Where did it happen? Why did it happen? How did it happen? And they took over from there. They cleared me of everything to do with the truck. They went to my captain and they said, don't worry about that truck. We're going to get everything, you know, taken care of on the truck. Whatever was taken or whatever's gone, we're going to replace. Don't worry about nothing. Now, what they wanted to know was who I talked to, what I told anybody. Anybody that I had told had to be debriefed. Everybody that I had mentioned anything to had to be debriefed. So I guess everybody got debriefed and was said that none of this had ever happened. And that's just the way it was. And that's the way it was. What? These guys that came out of these trucks, these guys were just not no regular guys. These guys were suited up to do some damage. I can remember back then in the 80s, they had those military Uzis, you know, and they were all packing those. Huh. They had all kind of machineries, looked like some kind of a radar machine that they used. Now they were pointing when we got back out to where them little dog men were at.
0: Ding, ding, ding.
10: Hunting, I guess they're hunting down. And no matter what I would ask them, they never gave me an answer back. I could ask them two or three times, what are they? Why are they? Who are they? Now they just said the same thing. You asked too many questions.
0: Yeah. You asked too many questions. Greenhorn, get back to work.
1: Fuck, dude.
0: Yeah.
1: Wow. Yeah. You had at least three or four things in there that were right in line with exactly what that other guy said.
0: Oh, yeah. We're not quite done with that guy's story. I got one more shorty clip.
10: So I figured, you know, who are you? Who are you to tell me? I almost got killed by these things, you know? And the same, they kept giving me the same thing. They said, well, they didn't kill you, did they? I said, no. I said, but they could have. They said, but did they? I said, no. I said, but they could have. And that went on for a while. I just wanted some answers. You know, is it too much to get some answers? I mean, I went through a nightmare. I went through a travesty over here. But you know what? They don't see it like that. And it was a good thing that one of them was, I believe it was a Lieutenant Colonel. He came up to me. He pulls me in there and he says, look, he says, I understand you're frustrated. You're angry. You're upset. You want answers. He says, but you're not going to get them. He said, these things have been around for a long time. He says, we need them as much as we need you. he told me this, and he said, what really puzzled me, he says, there are things out there that these things have to take care of. He says, you don't know anything about it. He says, it's none of your business. He said, but that's all I'm going to give you. He said, if that will satisfy you, he says, well, then that's all you're getting. He says, until then, he says, you won't say another word about it. And that's just it. And I said, yes, sir. He says, as far as everything else that happened, you know, it never happened. Well, I had kept those claws or that talon that it broke off. And I don't know how word got around that somebody said that I had them, but they showed up. They showed up and they said, we want them. And I knew exactly what they were talking about. I had them wrapped up in a handkerchief in a little box inside my room. I said, you talking about these? He said, yep. He said, are you sure that's it? I said, yes, sir. He said, we don't want to come out here again. I said, I don't have anything else. I said, but think about it. I said, nobody believed my story. Nobody believed me. I said, you know how many times I got laughed at? He said, I understand. He said, we get it. We get it.
0: Yeah, man.
1: What was it? What was it that he said? They, like a piece of their claw or fur? What was it?
0: Yeah. So when they were in the big old truck, they called it a deuce and a half. I don't know if there's any jarheads listening to this show. I don't know what a deuce and a half is, but I know it's a big ass fucking diesel truck. The military uses it called a deuce and a half. I just love that term. And they were driving one of those things. And they got attacked by these dogmen, and one of them was shredding the top canopy. And the whole thing was they were carrying all this chow from the mess hall to the site to the practice, wherever they were doing their run.
1: That makes sense. It was food that they, the reason they were getting attacked is because they had the dogs could smell that food, bro.
0: Yeah, and they stole three huge containers full of food. And that's why he was in big trouble. Not because he wrecked the truck. Yeah, because they wrecked the truck. Because his job was also, one of his jobs was he was a mechanic. So he actually rebuilt that same truck that they were driving. He just rebuilt it. It was just back on the road. And he had all this food, all this chow. That dog man basically attacked the truck while his first sergeant was taking a piss. They ran up on it while they were parked. And they started jumping onto the back end of the truck. They shredded open the canopy and started pulling these humongous containers out, like containers that are like the size of like a big old easy chair, you know, like a huge recliner, taking these giant containers out. And then in the process of fighting these things off, and mind you, this guy, this PFC and his first sergeant, they're just on a practice patrol thing. They're not in combat. So there's no live rounds. They have weapons, but they're empty. They don't have any bullets in their guns. And so there, this dude's first sergeant, his name was Top. He called himself Top, and he was a big asshole. He was top shit, top asshole. He got so fucked up that after he broke out of his complete shock, he went into body shock. This dude's first sergeant, Top, did. When he snapped out of it, because this guy was slapping him silly, waking him up out of his shock, all he could do was he just pulled his M16 on these dogmen, but there were no rounds. He couldn't fire anything off. He was just hoping that he could just intimidate. It was in the process of that kind of scuffle that one of these dogmen creatures had a big chip of its claw got stuck in the step rail of the deuce and a half. And this guy, telling the story, was able to, he took that claw because he knew what was happening, but he just wanted something that he would have as like a memento, as a totem. Like, you know, if no one believes me, at least I won't convince myself in the future that I was hallucinating because I have this physical object, mm-hmm. you know, that came from this experience. And somehow, and he told somebody, of course, and it got out. So these men in black came and took that claw that he had stashed up in a box in his room.
1: Now, the men in black had to debrief everybody that he told about it, but now he's talking about it on a podcast, I guess it is, or an interview. And
0: he's retired.
1: But now you and me can probably expect a debriefing then, since we've heard his story.
0: Well, I debriefed before I got on the mic.
1: Oh, okay.
0: I'm just wearing a shirt. That's it.
1: You're debriefed.
0: I'm debriefed.
1: Yeah.
0: But yeah. So, I don't know what you think about that guy's story. I like that guy's story. I think it's interesting. His whole story is really, really chilling and cool. But man, I don't know. Again, it's one of the things that's consistent about these people that are telling these stories. I don't think these people are actors. And these are cold reads, these are great cold reads. You know, I have a hard time reading anything out loud, you know, without sounding like I'm obviously reading something. I was reading stuff on the podcast tonight with you, and it's probably obvious I was reading. You'd have to have those lines down on a Brad Pitt level of memorization and activation to be able to pull that off with the cadence, tone, and emotionality to make that story even half as convincing as it is coming off naturally. That's why I think these people are all legit. And how can this guy in fucking Mississippi have almost the exact same kind of encounter with Men in Black as the guy in upstate New York and not know each other and not be like, oh, well, I heard this story. I'm going to fabricate a completely different story that's just like his story. For right. What? To get an episode on a stupid YouTube channel? I mean, I don't know. The motivation is just not there for me. You know, like who would want to do that?
1: You're absolutely right. I'm with you all the way on this.
0: Yeah. How empty and vapid could your life have to be to want to like fabricate a story to be on the most fringes of conspiracy topic conversation shit list? You know, I don't know. It's like less than Redditors. Okay. Cool. Yeah. So that was the military guy. That was the Man in Black. That was Big Mo talking about his experience with his first sergeant, called Top. His name is Top, and how their all shit was fucked up. And the Man in Black came and basically made it all go away. And then they raided his room and took his artifact. And they wanted to make sure that everyone knew that they didn't see or hear anything. It never happened. Because the military, as we learned from the guy in upstate New York and this dude down there in Mississippi or Louisiana or wherever he is, the military knows about these things and they move them around. They are using them. That the guy said they need them. The military needs these dog men. They are taking care of things that they can't take care of themselves. The military can't. So they're utilizing these things. They are weapons. They're weapons of war. They are war wolves. War wolves, for lack of a better term.
1: I like it.
0: And there's, you know, so Linda Gottfried's written 5 books about dogmen in the United States and elsewhere. Linda Gottfried, she wrote lots of stuff. One of her interesting books is American Werewolf or Wolfman in America or something like that. And she's got a book called I Know What I Saw. I got a clip out of the book. I think it's Wolves in America, Werewolves or something like that. I don't know. Wolfman of America. I think that's the name of it. In any case, I got a nice little clip of her talking about her experience with her deep throat type connection in the military, talking about remote viewing and war wolves and dogmen.
11: One theory that came my way suggested the tall, hairy ones may have a logical purpose in hanging out near strategic military sites. They are themselves military spies of a very different sort. In 2005, a man contacted me who had been trained in a form of telepathy called remote viewing, and who had worked as a consultant to the U.S. government. Remote viewing is a discipline with very strict protocols aimed at retrieving information through techniques that might be very generally termed psychic. Governments worldwide have been interested in the practice for espionage purposes for decades, and it was developed partially by the U.S. military as a super covert project of the Cold War era. The man had attended college in Wisconsin and was interested in the Beast of Bray Road. He said that he had conducted remote viewing sessions on unknown upright canines and had perceived some unique things about them. He went on to explain that our Earth has cycled through several distinct geographical epochs since it was formed, and that during each one of these periods, its surface was totally remade. In one of those epochs before humans arrived, huge werewolf-like aliens landed here, and a scattered group of their commando-style scouts remain, waiting patiently for our race to demolish itself so that they may inherit Earth. The man said that when he viewed the appearance of these alien canids, his first thought was, as Emma at the naval base had previously remarked,

0: armor under their fur. That explains their tolerance to bullets. They get from place to place via portals resembling cones of darkness, which aids their ability to elude capture. I am very aware that this scenario sounds far-fetched, but the remote viewer has stayed in contact with me. I know who he is, and believe he is a responsible person. He did stop viewing the creatures, he said, because they were able to detect his psychic intrusion, and viewed him right back. He said it was not a pleasant experience.
1: Yeah. So that's a good little clip. That's just a
2: that's
1: little
2: some like I have that's like Lord of the Rings, the Palantir.
1: Absolutely.
2: And they look into it, and Sauron sees them right back through.
1: So yeah, Palantir, interesting. Isn't there a software called Palantir?
2: It's yeah. All
1: about the, I think the intelligence people use that thing. That's
2: it. Yeah, it just basically lets you get in any back door and monitor anything and everyone's doing across the internet, I guess.
1: Right. Yeah. Yeah. And so think about the internet as just another portal, and the internet in itself is just another dimension, and we can access inside and out. Of course, there's, you know, there's the white internet, the clear internet that we're using, that most people use. And then there's the dark web and the deep web. And I think there's even levels below and beyond that as well. It's just another dimension. And the Palantir, it's just the same fucking thing. I think it's really interesting, though, with the remote viewing, these creatures having lived here, and that the idea that the Earth has gone through cataclysmic epoch changes over and over and over again is not anything. I mean, it's malarkey and conspiracy theory to the straight normies out there, but people that are actually looking into mud floods or Tartaria, you can see that there's plenty of evidence that points to cataclysmic change that the Earth has gone through over and over and over again. And that falls right in line with them doggone dogons talking about these intergalactic extraterrestrial beings that look like Anubis, bringing down technology and perhaps warfare. And all the way back to the beginning of the show, we were talking about these old explorers, like even Christopher Columbus talking about meeting up with dog-headed species, a whole race of dogmen, the Cynocephali, and teaching them and trading them artifacts of war. That these are war wolves, you know, and that the military used these things. And then you have the idea of the dog soldier. There's the buffalo soldier, the dog soldiers.
2: Buffalo soldier.
1: Yeah, it all overlaps. And I'm not saying that there's clear cut. That's it, obviously what's going on. This fucking, you know, turning the frogs gay. It's not quite like that, but I think there's a lot of smoke there. And generally where there's smoke, I think there's possibility of fire. So to keep on with the military type stuff, I'm going to play a series of clips from a guy that had a really interesting encounter in Joshua Tree, California. You ever been to Joshua Tree? I've never been to Joshua Tree.
2: I've never been to California.
1: Oh, man. So, yeah, it's a big old desert area. A lot of people go there to get all high on drugs. A lot of people go there to recover from drugs. That's where a lot of musicians have met their demise. It's a very powerful place. I've never been there, but from what I've read and what I've seen and heard from people who've spent a lot of time there, it's an extremely powerful place. It's definitely full of portals. Like that remote viewer was saying, that these beings, they pass in and out of this dimension through portals, cones of darkness, perhaps, likely, maybe also bodies of water, cones of water, whirlpools, anywhere where there's a cycle, anywhere where there's a cyclical conical formation of something moving, whether it's air or water or even land. I mean, when I was camping up in the Gifford Pinchot, with the place was called Forlorn Lakes, and they're not lakes, they're ponds, but they're actually all sinkholes. They're just these, you know, really gross, stagnant water ponds, and all the timber around these ponds are all fallen down and pointed towards the center of these little ponds. And I'm sure from an aerial view, you'd probably be able to see a cyclonic formation. Everything is kind of going in a turbulent cyclonic formation into a center point. I think that's a portal. I think that these little ponds up at Forlorn Lakes were sinkholes. And knowing what I know now about the

0: terrestrial landscape of Four Lone Lakes and Indian Heaven Wilderness up there. It's all full of tunnels and holes and sinkholes. It just seems like that's a place where these kind of beings could just come in and out of. So jumping into Joshua Tree, this guy, this guy saw something incredible.
1: Is your normal view of just, hey, there's a sky, there's some headlights. So just, all of a sudden...
0: He's just driving down the road. This guy makes a point to drive up and down this road throughout Joshua Tree because it's like hours one way and hours another way. And this is something that he likes to do, does it all the time. He's very familiar with this road and he's just going there. And he's been on this road many, many times. He knows the wildlife. He knows the terrain. And then he encounters something that he's never seen before.
1: Is your normal view of just, hey, there's a sky, there's some headlights. So all of a sudden, I'm making this right turn, and my headlights hit this. I thought they were, well, hit a lot of objects, but I thought, I didn't know what they were, to tell you the truth. And then as my car kept going at the same rate of speed, because I'm on cruise control, I cut that distance from, you know, let's call it 70, 75 feet down to half of that really quick. You know, it's like two car lengths. So once I'm there, I start realizing what I'm looking at, and I'm about two car lengths from the back. I came from the back side of these things. And once my eyes focused on what they were, I started seeing like a military group of animals that were three rows wide and about four individuals deep. So picture a group of military people walking in line, and then my headlights going through them on the side. And then I come up behind them, and they're on the opposite side of the road coming. I'm going from behind them, but they're on the other side of the road that would be if someone's coming at me. So all I see are the backs of these things. And they're in a military ordered fashion. They're spaced out. They're in a line, three lines, and three or four deep at least.
0: So yeah, a whole troop of dogmen. Looks like more than a dozen, all walking in formation. Just on the side of the road, half in the road, half off the road.
2: He doesn't specify whether or not they're wearing uniforms or something, does he?
0: Oh, he gets into it.
2: Ooh.
1: Now, I'm sitting there, the car stopped, headlights on them, perfect. I'm probably, I don't know, 30 feet away or so, or a little farther, touch farther, and I could see everything. And first thing I noticed was their big, wide head. Their huge head. And on their heads, they had no neck. And on their heads were like a mane of hair that was coming back and then down their back of their, if they had a neck, cut down that area and then out to their shoulders. Kind of like a mane, kind of like, and that was reddish. They each had similar hair color. And then it didn't go all the way down their back. It only went to maybe the tops of their shoulder blades. So the hair below this flow of hair was more short. It was very short. I could see their muscles. I could see their defining muscles. I could see that their back was like a V shape to their waist. You know, I don't know what these exactly are, as I'll say later, because I didn't even know dogmen really existed. You know, everyone's heard of Bigfoot or Sasquatch pretty much. I don't watch those kind of movies. I don't watch scary movies. I don't watch sci-fi movies. I don't watch any of those types of thriller movies. I'm more of a documentarian. I'm more nature. I'm more comedy, whatever. So now I'm looking at these things, and they're still walking forward, okay, slightly. So I inch the car up a little bit. I notice that their shoulders are really wide. they got to be 3.5 feet wide. Easy.
0: There's your 3.5 foot wide shoulder span, which is a very common thing. But yeah, he's just kind of like, he rolls up on this troop, and he's just in his car, and he slows way, way, way down, and he's just kind of like rolling alongside
2: these
0: guys.
2: I don't think I'd slow down. I would probably turn around.
0: I don't know, man. Would you, though? I mean, just imagine that. What if you were just like, to me, I don't know. I don't know what I would do.
2: I guess if they act like they, if their behavior doesn't change when you get up close to them, then I might slow down and look at them, I guess.
0: Right. Well,
2: if they start looking at you, then I'd be like, yeet.
0: It goes on. It gets weird.
1: And then they start moving forward a little bit more. I pull the car into the open lane, you know, and I get to be within 20 feet of these things or closer. Because the road's only so wide, I wasn't in the dirt, I was still on the road. And then they stop, but they're still not looking at me. And I'm about equal with them, or right, my tip of my car, or middle of my car, probably the driver's side door is equal with the rear line of them. Because I just didn't get in front of them. And then when I'm looking at the ones in the back row still, I get a little different view when I'm closer to them on the side a little bit more. And, you know, I started seeing anatomical features. Like, I don't see fat. There's no fat. It's all muscle. Oh, yeah. And I didn't say under the mane, the hair is short. It's like I don't know what kind of dog, but it's not long-haired dogs. It's short. And you can see the muscle layout. You can see the rippling muscles and stuff. And it was that, okay, the mane was slightly red. It was red tinge. But their hair color was more of the rest of their body hair was more of a desert color, like brownish, different grayish, different, you know, not mottled or anything, but just desert. So how they kind of would blend in with patches of red on their back is what I saw, and down their back, you know, patches. It kind of like, if I would imagine, since the color of the rocks there and everything is certain colors, that they would blend in the day. I think that's kind of what I'm thinking, but I'm not an expert in that. So I kind of pulled up to the side of them a little bit, but I'm about 15, 20 feet away. And I'm just looking at, like, their long arms almost go to their knees. And I don't see claws or any of that, but I do see long digits. Now, I didn't, you know, I drive with my glasses on. I can see details. I just saw digits and long ones on their arms, let's call them that. Because they're all these animals, because let's say it's 3 rows and 4 deep, it's 12. It could have been 3 rows and 5 deep. You get the picture. So all of them are just organized, like a military fashion.
0: In formation, man. Marching along, completely, I don't want to say oblivious, but unbothered. Completely unbothered by this vehicle with headlights just creeping along up next to him. Super weird stuff.
1: That's they bizarre. Looked like they had armor, like their chests were, and their, you know, what little I could see from the side, their chests had like huge, they looked like Olympic athletes, or they looked like their bodies were like perfect shape. None of them were limping. None of them, they all were walking like, and they swivel their hips like a human would, like a certain humans do more than others. It looks like they could have been wearing clothes, but they weren't. I want to be clear about that. I mean, their bodies were perfect.
2: This guy, yeah. this guy, he was talking about, he's talking about their bodies being perfect. What was the wordage he used earlier? Talking about their rippling muscles and like went into great detail about their muscles.
0: Yeah.
2: Kind of.
3: If I had a fucking chick that was dressed up as an animal, he didn't even ask me if I had to fuck him, but obviously I'm going to fuck him.
2: Obviously.
0: Yeah. Well, you know.
4: We have to be concerned about the mutants.
2: we have to be turned on by the mutants.
0: So the visual of these creature's musculature and their physique is so consistent from story to story to story. And most of the people that get a good look at the full body of these entities all have a remarkable experience. They all remark that you can see it's remarkable physical structure. It's more than just like, it looked like a person, but it looked like an Adonis, you know, with zero body fat and just completely ripped and like unnatural, like something that would seem unnatural to us in our lives and the way that we see normal people. You know, you got them, those hubby hips, you know, you got those kind of like, you got a little muffy top kind of thing, you know, like there are very few, I think, honestly, very few perfectly formed specimens of humankind until you see these creatures that are neither human nor animal, but yet a combination of both. And I think it's so triggering that people just have a, it marks them in a way that like you can see, because they see in the term rippling musculature, either when they're walking or when they're running or even standing still, you see these muscles twitch. You see veins popping out of skin like Arnold Schwarzenegger and shit. It sounds crazy, but they got to get to the chopper. But these fucking people, man, it's consistent from story to story. It's really something else.
2: So does he write? I was about to ask if this has a conclusion, because I'm excited to hear what happens to this guy.
0: All right.
1: And the one I'm looking at, kind of focusing on the back row, there have the V waist. They got like a human butt. It's not, you know, hair covered, but a human butt. And their back of their thighs were huge. There was a tail, like a, I would say it was maybe 1.5-2 feet long, but fluffy. Fluffy.
2: This dude's
1: and then
2: a furry.
1: I saw the rear legs, and that's kind of what got me going, like, how could this be? What is
2: got
1: this?
2: Got him
1: you
2: going.
1: Know, more. You know, I'm going, well, they're not people. And then I see that dog type of canine, you know, where the knee and the canine leg is and where the ankle is. It's like a big dog wolf thing. But remember, they're still in their formation. They haven't broke formation. And none of them have looked at me. None. And they, my car's, you know, I'm in my girl's 2000 BMW and this is 2010. It's not like it's quiet. It's not like it's an electric car, but no one has broke rank to look at me. I start seeing them like they're all different heights, a little bit different width of the shoulders. And remember, this happened about 30 seconds. So eventually when I stopped and they finally stopped moving, maybe there was a signal, they stopped moving, the front row started to peel left and go left into the, it was dark that night. So once you peel left, you're on the, half of them are on the tar, half of them are on the dirt that's been scraped flat. And then since they use a scraper, like in snow where people live in snow, there's like a berm, like a 1.5-foot berm or 2-foot berm that's caused by the scraper coming by. So that first row started peeling to the left. Some of them went on all fours, but not all of them. Some went on two, and they all peeled off and jumped like a gracefully, like a ballet dance or ballet jump. They just jumped over that berm into the darkness. They all, row by row, they started peeling to the left. Some of the row would go on all fours, some would stand up, but they all went in the same direction into the darkness. Then the second row came and did that, and then I can move up. I moved my car up more, and like a car length or so. Then when I saw when they went on all fours, their front, I'll call them arms or legs, whatever you want to call them, their front arms were longer than their back legs. So when they're on all fours, there's a giant like half circle underneath their belly, the height of their shoulder, maybe 4 feet, easy, 4 feet. They were tall. I mean, they were, when they're on all four, they were like all muscle on all four with the front legs a little longer than the rear, and they're graceful as can be. And everything that's happened to this point has been quiet, not a noise from them. first, it's quiet out there in Joshua Tree. Two, you'd hear something. I hear nothing. I don't even hear their feet move on the ground when they're moving out into the darkness, row by row. So then eventually, like, the second row goes. No one's looked at me yet. Third row does the same thing. Some of them go on all fours. It's like on cue. It's like there's signals that I'm unaware of. And they all drop, and not all drop, but that third row will drop. And then head to the left. And I don't hear anything. And it's dangerous out there. Now, you could, it's hard to see, but I guess maybe they have better eyesight and things like that. Then comes the final row with the guy, the one, I don't know if they're all males, because I was looking from the back mostly. I didn't come from the front. So the last row, some of them go on all fours, some of them stay up, but they head left. The last guy in the right side, closest to me, the tallest too, by the way, I think. I didn't get a good look at the front rows too much, but this guy was huge. Easy 7.5 feet or more. Easy. With the grace of a dancer. When he's about to head left, he turns his head and upper body towards me and looks at me eyeball to eyeball. Eyeball to eyeball. And his eyes were more of a yellow golden. You know, yellow color. That's just what I saw.
0: Yeah. Amber eye turns and looks at him, acknowledges, and then he peels off to the left as well.
2: Yeah. So there's no account of any of a dogman speaking to anybody, right?
0: Not with words. No.
2: Right. Okay.
0: It's all through telepathic messaging. It's all through some sort of indication, whether it's through that subsonic growl, which makes people sick. Literally, like, it makes them want to vomit and collapses their senses, which we'll get to in the next section. It's just about the sheer fear that people have and how they just have these mental breakdowns when they see these creatures that really fundamentally make them question the fabric of their whole reality, because they're seeing something that is, by all intents and purposes, unreal. It's not supposed to exist. It's abominable. And then once they acknowledge that they're in the presence of an abominable creature, they lose it. They black out.
2: It sounds like if they were actually in ranks marching down a highway, and they didn't recognize them until they were like filtering off, moving off the road, which they did. Obviously as a result of him interacting with them. Otherwise, I'm assuming they would have kept going the way they were going.
0: I don't know. I tend to believe in this guy's story that they couldn't give a shit if he was there or not. I think that was just their departure point. It seemed like
2: their departure point just happened to be right when he caught up to him and stopped next to him.
0: They were still they were still marching while he was kind of creeping along with them. And then, after a little bit, they stopped. And maybe they did take that as a sign that, like, hey, we're going to have this motherfucking human follow us. Or let's just peel off and go to our next destination. Or let's, you know, disperse.
2: Well, they probably, if the military is using these things and they're all that well-behaved, those are probably, like, the ones that have, like, brain chips or something, or, like, actually under command. And who knows, could be controlled remotely. It doesn't sound like the ones you would come across in the woods typically at all. That sounded like definitely a government operation.
0: Yeah, and that lends to like the different types of variants, I think. You know, I think that some of these that are in the woods, what's interesting
2: too,
0: like,
2: variants.
0: The mutants, yeah, you got to be concerned about those guys.
2: Especially the variant ones.
0: Yeah, I got to get, because those mutant variants are very, very dangerous. They're different than the mutants, and the mutants are different than the variants. But there's a few encounters too I've heard where, like Linda Godfrey said in that clip from the book, that the remote viewer says that they have this type of shimmering aspect where they can kind of shimmer in and out. There's been a few accounts I've heard where people have witnessed that, like that metamorphosis where they see this creature moving in such a strange, discombobulated way that it actually, one person said it really looked like this dog creature thing was dancing, and it was like dancing behind this bush, and then it just disappeared. You know, like this sort of like shimmering kind of aspect. And I think it's super interesting. I think that they can do that, but I think that there are different varieties that can do different things. I think it's also possible that some of these varieties, these mutant variants and the variant mutants, could possibly interbreed with each other. Or it's also possible, I'm totally open to the idea, that they're all completely manufactured, that they are bred. Maybe that's the end result of the super soldier program. Maybe these are Apex super soldiers. Maybe some of them are not quite Apex super soldiers. I think there's possibly soldier divisions, reconnaissance divisions, and perhaps even like spy divisions. Maybe not all of them employed by our military or any other military, but I think that they're being utilized as much as they can be contained, you know, as much as I think that ultimately they are wild and they are operating under their own laws and their own jurisdictions and perhaps cooperating at some level with us when it suits their interests. Whether it's because there's massive swaths of land, hundreds of thousands of acres of timber and wilderness that's owned technically by, you know, Army Corps of Engineers or the Army itself or the Navy. And it's private property. You know, you can't hunt there. You can't build there. It's all there for, quote unquote, research or different types of R&D. It's very well possible that maybe there's a trade-off or some sort of an agreement between these entities and us here on the terrestrial plane that will provide you a place that you can perhaps breed if you provide us with some sort of engagement, some sort of surveillance capabilities. I don't know. I'm open to all of these things. I just think it's just all, to me, incredibly fascinating stuff.
2: Yeah, The last couple encounters, all three of those are about as weird as it fucking gets.
0: Oh, I got a few more. I got a few more. Yeah. I know we're coming up on some heavy shit. I'm gonna just the very last clip of this guy in Joshua Tree.
1: And then when that last one turned to his right and looked at me, I wasn't scared because I guess I thought I was in a car. So worst case, I punch the gas and just go. You know, it wouldn't be fast, but it'd be hard to stop me. I wasn't scared. I didn't hear any noise from these things. But when that one looked at me, I think he did that intelligently, and he looked at me right. Like he had to turn his, even both shoulders moved towards me and just looked at me and gave me that, you know, 1 second look. Turned his head back to the left. More to the left and followed his colleagues and cohort into the desert night. Quiet as can be. No noise from any of them.
4: We have to be concerned about the mutants.
5: Hell no. Hell to the motherfucking nigga no. Hell no.
0: So, yeah, so that was his thing. The end of his story, which I didn't put in here, but yeah, he just drives and he gets out of Joshua Tree. He gets to like a little place where he can just sit, and there's a bunch of street lights around him, and he just fucking sits in his car and freaks the fuck out. And then he falls asleep because he said as soon as he got to a place where he was able to just kind of collect his thoughts, he said he became extremely tired and just collapsed with his hands. He just fell asleep with his hands on the wheel. Parked, of course, because he's a good citizen. But yeah, so there's that. You know, these things are out there. They're running around. And then right at the tail end of when we were doing our last talk about Fort Hood and all this stuff, right at the end of that research for that epic show, I found this crazy clip, which you put in the intro.
6: To turn now to the investigation into the gruesome death of an Army paratrooper from Fort Bragg. He disappeared during a Memorial Day camping trip with fellow soldiers on the Outer Banks. His dismembered North body Carolina. Washing up days later, and the key detail his family wants investigators to know tonight. And news this evening that the Army is now offering a $25,000 reward. Here's Ariel Reshef.
7: Tonight, weeks after his brutal killing, the grief-stricken family of slain Army paratrooper Enrique Roman Martinez demanding answers.
8: It was so cruel what they did to him. Like, why did they have to do that to him?
7: The 21-year-old mysteriously vanishing from a Memorial Day weekend camping